0: Saturday night into early Sunday morning. Meteorologist Rich Thompson with the National Weather Service says that could bring rain to much of the region.
1: We're expecting a pretty good shot of rain for most areas from L.A. County southward, beginning late tonight and through most of the day on Sunday and Sunday night.
0: A coastal flood warning is in effect for Los Angeles and San Diego counties until 3 p.m. Sunday. Cleanup and recovery efforts are underway across the southeast as remnants of Hurricane Isaias weaken and move further inland. The storm is breaking apart over central Alabama. This is SRN News. Hedy Miramoti Falco is the author of the book Living Fearlessly, Why I Left Islam to Win Battles for the Kingdom. Formerly a devout Muslim, she later was drawn to follow Jesus Christ. At a religious broadcasters conference recently, she sat down for an interview with Lori Tradup of SRN News and declared that any follower of Jesus can have a profound impact in America.
2: Whether you're a housewife in Northern California or a Pakistani woman living in Texas, you could meet Jesus wherever you are, and you could be empowered to do amazing things. 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We all have a chance to live fearless in Christ, live out our faith boldly, and make an impact.
0: This is SRN News. A powerful 7.7 magnitude earthquake struck Panama Friday. Jim Forbes has the latest.
3: The quake that struck shortly after noon on Friday was centered about 100 miles southeast of Panama City and was followed by several strong aftershocks. NBC News says buildings were damaged by the quake. President Jose Raul Mulino said some roads had, quote, completely collapsed. There have been no reports of fatalities. I'm Jim Forbes.
0: A California city is declaring a local emergency after high tides from the Pacific Ocean surged onto streets of Newport Beach. The National Weather Service has issued a coastal flood warning through Sunday afternoon in the city south of Los Angeles. City officials said in a news conference late Friday that they have crews working through the night building sand berms on the beach to keep out the next high tide. More details, srnnews.com.
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9: Tonight, expect mostly cloudy skies with warm and humid conditions. A few thunderstorms are likely in the evening, followed by some showers late. The low will be around 78 degrees. Tomorrow will bring mostly cloudy and humid weather, with a chance of thunderstorms in the afternoon. The high will reach 84 degrees. Tomorrow night, anticipate an evening thunderstorm.

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1: Welcome guest in the studio who is no newbie to the radio waves, and his name is Patrick Hyland. So I want to first take the opportunity to say hello to Patrick. Patrick, thanks for being a guest and a co-host on the show this morning.
2: Thanks, Michael, for having me. I greatly appreciate it, man. We got Medicare season starting up, and thanks for letting me come on and letting the folks know about it.
1: Now, you're a big sports enthusiast.
2: Yes,
1: you know,
2: sir.
1: Your show is all about sports, but it's also about insurance and helping people get the right insurance. And now I'm 65, so we're going to talk a little bit about Medicare. But just give a brief background about yourself.
2: Well, you know, I played ball my whole life. Any sport that was going on, I was into it. Just, you know, if they needed somebody, I'd be the fifth guy on the tennis team. I'd be the fifth guy on the golf team. You know, volleyball, let's go. You know, football, baseball, basketball, it didn't matter. I just love sports that much, and I still do. And, you know, I love our Tampa Bay Buccaneers, even though they're 0-3. And I know you have some New Orleans listeners, so God bless them up there. They're, you know, 1-2, so they're one game ahead of us right now, and we'll see what happens with that group in Carolina and Atlanta. It's an interesting division. So.
1: I was going to wear my Tulane jersey, but Tulane's not playing this week.
2: No, they are off. That is correct, sir. No, they've done a lot of good things up there. They've got a lot of great ball players from Tulane in the pros now. Great running backs. It's right. A good running back school. So,
1: and it's amazing how their coach is now at University of Florida, and University of Florida has one of the top teams in the country now.
2: Top eight, boss. They're undefeated. They play Missouri today. That's going to be interesting. So we'll see how they come out. But, you know, it's funny. That's my sports background, Doc. The reason I got into this was my dad became disabled in a bad car accident. He was an 18-wheeler, hit him in the back in a Fiat. So your listeners, me and you, know about those cars. Right. The younger group doesn't. Well, thank God he survived, but his back got torched. And back then, with workers' comp and everything, they're not going to let you get back to work. So he had to get Social Security disability, and I got into just looking into this, saying, okay, what's this all about? And then I found out you could get a Medicare plan that would help him cover any additional cost. And I said, you know what? I like this. I helped out him. Then I helped out my uncle, who was a veteran.
1: Right.
2: So I helped him out. And that's, you know, kind of how I got into all this stock and the background of it. So it's pretty cool.
1: Awesome. So we got a great show ahead of us. It's going to be Dr. Summerton and myself talking about anti-aging and wellness. We're also going to talk about a beverage that we all drank right before the show. But we're going to do this with a little bit of a twist, because we are going to be talking about Medicare, Medicare replacements, supplemental insurances, HMOs, PPOs, all of that as well. And so my whole theory is that if we keep you as healthy as you can be, you listen to this show, then you don't need to use your insurance. And then maybe, just maybe, you can save on your money. Remember, if you save, you're making money. Let's see if Dr. Summerton's on the line here. Good morning, Dr. Summerton.
3: Hi, good morning, Dr. Lang. Good morning, all of our listeners and future callers out there. Enjoying a nice Saturday. Well, it's a little cloudy here, but I did look up something before the start of the show. And on this day, back in 1863, this is when the Civil War was going on, that President Abraham Lincoln actually declared that we would celebrate Thanksgiving on November 26th that year. So that was officially when we started the celebration of Thanksgiving. And it does bring us to today, where going into the season of Thanksgiving, we have many things to be grateful for. And I know for most of us, health is one of the things that is definitely on our top things. When you have your health, there is so much to be grateful for.
1: Amen. I agree 100%. And I need to let everybody know that today is October 3rd, and I let everybody know a few weeks ago that I'm going to be at the Fortify Nutrition Center in Clearwater today from 1 to 3. So remember, Clearwater Fortify Nutrition Center right there on McMullen Booth Road in that Publix Plaza. That's the Bay Bridge Plaza. I'll be there from 1 to 3. So come pick my brain on nutrition, and we'll make up some interesting drinks and let you try some of these. So today, 1 to 3, if this is a tape, remember

0: Remember, today is October 3rd. I also want to mention, I want to thank everybody. For last week, I had to run a tape, or the best of, because we were Fortify Vitamins, Tasha and myself, and the Fortify team were sponsoring the Women's Health Symposium in Fort Lauderdale, and it was a great symposium. The title was Modern Women's Health Through All Stages. And I also want to take this opportunity to thank Dr. John Podlatsky. He's the president of the American Clinical Board of Nutrition, for making it a great event and introducing me to all of the powers that may be there. It's crazy. A lot of doctors from all walks of life, a lot of chiropractors that are really in tune with nutrition. So it was a great event. And Dr. Summerton is actually a diplomat in the American Clinical Board of Nutrition. So I think she has after her name, DACBN. You are a diplomat in that arena, aren't you?
1: That's correct. The same with Dr. John Podlatsky. We both are. That's actually how I met him as well. And so he is also practices in our area, too, with chiropractic and nutrition right here in the Villages. And it is. It's bringing that awareness of the blend of the holistic health. So we naturally have a focus on eyes, but we want to blend it in, knowing that the eyes are connected to the body. And it is all related to eye health and whole body health.
0: Absolutely. Let me give you the phone lines. Give us a call. It's Dr. Summit and Dr. Lang and Patrick Hyland, who actually hosts the show tomorrow morning from 9 to 10 called
2: Hyland's Heroes. And we have a lot of fun talking about sports. We talk about politics a little bit. We talk about health and Medicare and everything like you, Doc. That's why I appreciate you letting me team up with you today.
0: Oh, it's great having you. We've known each other for a while. We cross our paths in the radio studio all the time. It's about time we hooked up on the show. So I want to mention something that is going to benefit all of us. And Dr. Summers is an expert in this arena now. I'm an expert. Patrick's going to be an expert soon. And it's a nutrient that has been studied more than anything in the sports nutrition industry. And it's called creatine. Right.
2: Oh, sure.
0: You've heard about creatine. Get back 30 years ago, everybody's taking creatine, you know, football and bodybuilders. But it's just not creatine. Dr. Summerton isn't just for bodybuilders and football players, is it?
1: No. And my focus has lately been on women, especially. Everybody can need it, but women especially have a 70 to 80% lower of that storage than men do. And it does change with our hormones. Women, we constantly go through these cycles of hormone changes, and that can relate to our creatine metabolism. So it makes it more important that we're conscious. If we want to maintain the muscle or build muscle, if we want to maintain our brains, our bone density, this creatine supplement can actually help that. And because it's really hard to get as much from your diet, you can get it from eating meat and the protein, but it's really hard to get enough. And that's why we encourage the supplement, not to substitute what we're getting in our diet, but to supplement. And it really helps. Just things like when they connect the hormone changes, like something's just such as depression, the metabolism with women and the hormones connected with the metabolism of hormone, it goes directly. And so it shows that creatine supplement can improve mood, it can reduce depression, and it can enhance cognitive performance, especially when we're under stress. So we know, too, hormones decline with age, that muscle mass declines with age, the strength declines with age, bone density declines with age. So research indicates taking that creatine, especially when you pair it with that resistance training, it helps counteract all those losses. It helps reduce that inflammation and supports those bone building cells there. And so we want to do all we can to age gracefully and age with health.
0: Right. And all creatine isn't created equal. We've talked about Creapure creatine forever, but now there's a new creatine out that we've been working with, and we'll be one of the first in the world to be using it. And it's been studied. It's amazing creatine. It's still creatine monohydrate. It's called creatine. All right. So we're going to parlay into creatine. And the reason for this is all the creatines on the market, well, the good creatines have 200 mesh. That means how fine the particle is. Creatine is the first to do 510 mesh. so it dissolves much quicker. It's totally clear in water. No sediment, no cloudiness, no stomach bloating. That's the kicker. No taste, no bitterness, no cloudiness. So, and the studies, especially the animal studies, which are the first studies, it absorbs 2.5 times better than the typical creatine monohydrate. So it's going to be called creatine, and our formula is going to be fortified creatine 2.0. Fortified creatine 2.0 is going to be available in a few weeks. It should be up on the website in about 3-4 days so people can read about it and look at all the science. So we're really excited about that. You know, the creatine that we've been using is a great creatine, but it's actually caused me to be a little bloated and some other people to be a little bloated. I've tried the creatine, and I have no bloat at all, no stomach discomfort. Now, we all had a shot of creatine this morning already, didn't we, Patrick?
2: It was awesome. This pina colada drink is unbelievable. And all my buddies out there listening right now, Doc, they're going to love you because you used the word parlay. So we like to do parlays on Sundays with the National Football League as well as college football. So I like the way you got that word in there. And, folks, this pina colada drink is unbelievable. And people that know me, if I don't have something nice to say, I just don't say anything. And if I have something nice to say, I'm going to tell you. And it is, it's the best, man. I can't believe it. I would seriously put rum or tequila in this thing. Right. And it's better than a pina colada mix. And obviously, it's better for you. Now, on more of a serious note, Doc, the creatine and Dr. Summerton. Now, back in the day, you know, MLB, National Football League, some of these creatine mixtures, they said, no, we're outlawing that because it created more of a steroid type of situation. Now, is that still the case, or have they fixed it?
0: Now you almost have to sign a waiver if you're playing sports in college and professional if you don't take creatine. Because the good news with creatine now, it can help reduce concussion syndrome, all right?
2: Excellent.
0: And brain injury, traumatic brain injuries, and things of this nature from concussions. So football players should all be taking a good creatine. But remember, all creatine is not created equal. We've always pushed Creapure creatine as a German creatine as being one of the best. That's what's in the pina colada drink, which is called Fortify Fit Pro. It's the ultimate muscle fuel. So we worked on that for years and years and years, and it's been out for about 3-4 years now. We had Fortify Fit first, and we actually developed a new version of it called Fortify Fit Pro. It's the first in the universe to actually combine grass-fed whey protein for the muscle, grass-fed bovine collagen protein for the ligaments, tendons, joints, skin, hair, and nails, German Creapure creatine, MyHMB, peak ATP to give you energy without having a lot of caffeine so you don't get the jitters, vitamin D, L-citrulline, an amino acid to vasodilate to bring all these nutrients to your muscles and give you a really good pump in the gym, and then HMB, MyHMB, which helps with recovery like nothing else. And as you know, we got it in strawberry watermelon, and you tried the pina colada, and AJ tried the pina colada. It is delicious. It really is. And you take one scoop before you work out and one scoop right after you work out. You know, I'm 65 years old, and I'm in the gym almost every day, and I'm pushing some pretty heavy weights for 65. And Dr. Summerton is not my age, but she was, I think you worked out this morning, didn't you?
1: I did. I did a nice session of 50 minutes of weight training to get my day started. And I'm actually just drinking the chocolate whey protein right now because that's one of my favorites. I was craving a little bit of chocolate there. But I did take my creatine and HMB before I went to the gym.
0: Right. So, and I get my mom. I was telling you this earlier, Patrick. My mom is knocking on 99 every morning. This morning, I gave it to her before I came. I put orange juice, the creatine, the one that we have currently, the creatine HMB vitamin D, and unflavored rejuvenate. I put it all in orange juice, shake it up and drink it down, and she loves it. And, you know, she's very active, knocking close to 100 and going strong. And I'd like to think it's the diet and the supplements that I'm giving her. And that brings up our whole subject here. You know, Patrick, if everybody is super healthy, you'd be out of business.
2: No, because they want to protect themselves in case there's a catastrophic situation.
0: This is true.
2: So, you know, anything can happen, as we all know, without you can be in perfect health, and then, God forbid, something major happens to you. So, no, the thing is, Doc, a lot of these programs out there, if you are super healthy, get one that doesn't cost you anything, okay? And then you have a backup.
0: And some of them even pay you.
2: Yes.
0: Wow. Yeah. So we're going to talk more about that. So I turn 65, and then all of a sudden, my mailbox has 10,000 letters in it, all right?
2: Yes.
0: I don't even open them, all right? I just throw them in the trash. It's crazy. But I got inundated with, Medicare replacement plans, Medicare Advantage plans, you know, supplemental plans, you know, things on the front of cover. We will pay you to take our insurance. Yeah. I mean, so you want to open those, right?
2: Well, sure, you at least look and see what's going on. But, yeah, there's a few companies out there. The biggest thing you can do is if you really want a supplement and you have the money, God bless you. I'll help you out with that. But it's going to cost you about $6,000 a year. Here's my thoughts on that, Doc. You're paying for something up front that you might not use. So why not get a plan that pays you or makes you equal and put that money away? Then if something were to happen, then you use the money to cover that. I'm more as the pay-as-you-go, not pay up front and see if you use it or not. That's my attitude on it. But everybody has their own thoughts and feelings. They go, Patrick, I don't want to mess with anything.
0: Right.
2: Here's the check. God bless. Other people go, I like the way you're thinking, Patrick. I'll do that. Or, Patrick, I need to see some specialists, so I'm going to have to pay the freight. It depends. Everybody's different, Doc. It's not a one-size-fits-all. I hate it when insurance agents do that because you're not doing the client a service then.
0: What's the name of your company?
2: Well, just Patrick Highland. My phone number is 813-966-1052.
0: Give it to him again.
2: Yeah, 813-966-1052. Let's meet for a cup of coffee, or we'll meet for a pina colada. I like this idea better than a cup of coffee. And on a serious note, Doc, you know what I like about this? See, I used to be a real skinny kid. I need to get back to that in some form. But I was 175 pounds, 6'4". Guess what? You're not playing football at that weight. You're going to get killed. Mm-hmm. So I started drinking those protein drinks back in the 80s. Well, guess what, man? They were chalky and they were rough to get down, right, brother. This is as pure as anything, and it doesn't taste bad. It's not chalky. Matter of fact, it's enjoyable.
0: We worked on the flavor for a whole year, and we don't use anything artificial in there at all. It's all natural, and it really works. It's called Fortify Fit Pro. We've got a lot of world-class and world champion athletes on it. Athletes want things that are super clean now, because it directly reflects your overall health, right? You don't want to be a world-class athlete and then die at 40. I mean, we're just getting started at 60.
2: Exactly, Doc. I couldn't agree with you more.
0: All right, let's go to the phones. We're going to take Rachel, who's in Clearwater, waiting patiently. Good morning, Rachel.
3: Hi, Dr. Lang. It's Rochelle. I just wanted to ask everybody, in the news all the time, what we're hearing is AI. So what are your professional and personal thoughts on utilizing AI? Do we ignore it? Is it right? Is it wrong? What are the pros? What are the cons? Especially when it comes to medical.
0: Yeah, well, we got to embrace it because it's not going away. I think everybody should own a little AI stock because you're going to make a lot of money in the future. These things are going through the roof. But here's an example, and I'm going to let Dr. Summerton chime in a minute on her thoughts with this, but here's a really cool example. AI helped to develop this new glaucoma treatment, all right, where it's called DSLT, and I think that stands for Digital Selective Laser Trabeculoplasty. So in the past, people would be using a laser. They put a instrument on your eye. They have to anesthetize the eye, put some goo with this mirror that sits on your eye, and then they shine a laser into the mirror that ricochets into the corners of your trabecular meshwork in the eye to help lower the pressure. And that's not the most comfortable thing in the world and takes a while to do it. Well, now, related to AI technology, it's developed a new device called DSLT. It takes 2.5 seconds. The surgeon doesn't touch you. The machine, you push the button, 2.5 seconds to do something that would, you'd be in the room for 15, 20 minutes, 2.5 seconds. So I think AI is going to take us 100 years into the future of medicine in the next, 3 to 4 years. So I think it's a good thing, for people that have, a little bit of a pain in their knee or some aches and pains, and maybe they don't need to have a knee replacement, a hip replacement yet. If they tough it out, we might have some technology, a frequency or something that works so much better. So I think we have to embrace AI. Should we regulate it? I mean, we've all seen the Terminator and things like that, and we don't want, AI to take over the world. And I don't know if that is as far-fetched as it could potentially sound, but I think it's good. I mean, I use AI to help write articles. It used to take me, a whole week to write an article, to look up all the references and, and the bibliography and to make sure everything was legit. I can literally write that article now while I'm driving in a autonomous driving vehicle in 15 minutes. And it's much better than it was before. And now I can also send my son a text or an email and I say, make it loving yet stern. And it does it in a New York second. So I like AI currently, but I still miss going up to a cabin with no electrical power and hanging out for a couple of weeks in the mountains. And I still would do that to get off the grid. But I'm going to let both of these characters chime in on this, too. Dr. Summerton.
3: Well, before Dr. Summerton, just real quick, what about operating vehicles?
1: Or yes,
3: what about
1: we actually
3: flying an airplane? I mean, don't we have to have some a human involved? And I mean, I've used it. People are actually doing their own diagnosis online,
0: right,
3: with ChatGPT. That's, you know, so are you going to be replaced in the near future? You know, that's what we have to look at. I mean, it's going every direction, everywhere.
0: I think if we use it as a tool to help, I know ER doctors that take, you know, the blood results and they just plug it into ChatGPT or Grog or Claude, and it instantly comes back with all the potential differentials. So, like I said, I think we have to embrace it. It's here. It's not going away. We got to accept it. The whole autonomous driving thing is, you know, do we want my mother, 98 years old, who still has a legitimate driver's license, out there driving? You know, I sold her car. I gave it away to actually my brother's daughter. But do I really want her driving when they have an autonomous vehicle? I guarantee is going to be safer on the road than my 98-year-old mom driving on the road. Dr. Summerton. Hello? Dr. Summerton, what are your thoughts?
1: Yeah, we brought in AI-guided scleral lens fittings,
0: yes,
1: which has been a huge benefit for us in fitting these custom type of lenses that in the past have been very difficult. And it uses those AI-guided points that we can check the cornea for all the little bumps and crevices and be able to fit patients that have severe scarring or keratoconus, difficulty with their cornea that they haven't been able to see or even drive, and take them from not being able to do that to be able to get their driver's license back, because now we can customize these contacts with the AI-guided machine that we use. So things like that, it's absolutely incredible to make that much of a difference for a person.
0: That's called the Gaudi Profilometer and the Gaudi Scleral Lenses. We have one of two in the state of Florida. The other one is in Jacksonville. And Dr. Summerton is absolutely correct. Now we have patients that have had corneal transplants, keratoconus, trauma to the eye, and they're legally blind. They can't see the big E with glasses. And now this AI technology allows us to fit this lens in harmony with their eye, and some of them are getting 20/20 vision, where if we did it the old-fashioned way, I would literally be spending 2 to 3 hours with the patient, and now we can figure it out in about 1 minute and put the lens on their eye. And so it's a godsend in some aspects, but I understand, Rochelle, your concern. I definitely do.
3: Okay, thank you.
0: All right.
3: Thank you for everything you guys do. I never want you to be replaced by a machine.
0: Right? Yeah, I hope that doesn't happen. Although,
1: we don't either, Rochelle. We like our jobs. We hope to keep our jobs.
3: In China, they're the leaders. They are performing serious operations using robots directed by AI.
0: Yeah, it's coming.
3: I know, but do you really want... I mean, what about the air? I mean, what about mistakes, malpractice? Who's at fault?
0: I think only time will tell, you know. And more when this happens, we'll find out if, you know, they're accidents, if they're mistakes being made. So we got to sit back and not stress over it and see what happens. It could be a miracle and it might be a disaster. Only time will tell. Right, Patrick?
2: Absolutely. Speaking about China, you and Dr. Summer.
4: Don't they have new creatin 2.0? Now, if somebody were to get, or if I were to get something that had creatine in it, what amount, say milligram, dosage, well, or percentage of the product is a good percentage in that creatine? versus yours, and how much is like the minimum should be even worth looking at? If for some reason don't get yours, you know?
0: Yeah, so the minimum is 3 grams. All the studies show 3 grams is the minimum to get really the benefits, especially the muscle and strength benefits. But as a rule of thumb, I recommend 5 grams, just about anybody at any age. And this is where you don't have to take less as you get older. Believe it or not, you can take more as you get older. And I think the studies that Dr. Summerton was showing me the other day is up to 20 grams, especially if you have cognitive decline, okay? But you have to beware. Most creatine is made in the Asian continent. And if you want to get a good creatine, the new creatine we're coming out is not made there. It's called creactine, and it's the first creatine that has a 510 mesh, so it won't cause bloating. It absorbs very rapidly. It assimilates in water very quickly. We're in manufacturing phase right now. I'm hoping it's out in a week, maybe 2 weeks. But currently, I like CreaPure creatine. That's what we handle right now in our Fortify Fit Pro. So look for CreaPure creatine on the shelf. All the other creatine is made in China currently. There's another American-based creatine company that's coming out, but it won't be until next year, and we'll discuss that. So CreaPure creatine is still the one I recommend currently. Our creactine will be out very soon. Dr. Summerton, what was the highest levels that people were taking for cognitive?
1: 20 grams is what they looked at for jet lag and that cognitive performance. I typically myself will take the 5 grams a day. And if there has been those times where I didn't get a good night's sleep, or just recently my parents returned from Japan, I recommended they up their creatine up to that 20 grams, but space it apart. Usually the little scoop is a 5 gram scoop, so you can space it apart throughout the day rather than take that big dose. And Dr. Lang, I don't think we got to mention this study before, where that study we found just taking 10 grams of creatine for 12 weeks actually increased lean muscle mass, strength, muscular endurance, and several markers of cognitive and metabolic health, even if they were not doing exercise. Wow. And that was a surprise to me, that I had learned that I thought you had to combine it with the exercise to get that benefit. So it really is a supplement that can help anybody. And it's just amazing it can have that effect without the we still encourage the exercise, but at least we know you're definitely getting some benefits just taking it.
0: And you know, Dr. Summerton, you realize that I'm sleep deprived. You know, I don't sleep.
1: Very much so.
0: So, I mean, I crawl in bed sometimes 4 or 5 o'clock in the morning, and I get up at 6. So sometimes I get 1 hour, sometimes I get 3 hours. You know, tonight, Saturday night, I don't have to be, Sunday's the only day I don't have to be doing something early in the morning. So I'll go to bed at midnight and sleep till 7 or 8. So I'll get 8 hours tonight and I'll catch up. But, you know, I think one reason I thrive, I've been taking creatine for 20 years, all right? And so there is definite studies out there that show that if you're sleep impaired, that creatine does help. So all of you that are like me and don't sleep much and you're going 1,000 miles an hour, think about taking creatine. And certainly if you live in Lumberton, Mississippi, you probably need some extra creatine.
4: I tell you what, it sounds about right with me too, with that sleep deprivation. And also that's very interesting what Dr. Summerton said about that 10 milligrams that, exercise or not, it just helps you out. I mean, that's fantastic to hear that.
0: Well, I've got Betty Ruth McFadden Lang, my mother, on 5 grams in the morning, 5 grams in the evening. And let's face it, she's almost 99, so she's not exercising much. I put her on the vibration plate for 15 minutes while she's watching TV. She sits and gets the vibration plate. She does walk around, you know, the area with me a little bit. But at 90, almost 99, I think the creatine, she's been on it for many years now. I think it's really helped to, you know, decrease the chance of her falling, and because her muscle strength, she can get up and up off the chair. That's a big problem when we get older, just getting off a chair. And so I think creatine, for anybody listening out there, I think it's a good idea to start taking a good creatine. And remember, creactine is called Fortify Creatine 2.0 is coming out hopefully in the next week or two.
4: Good deal. I'm going to have to check that out. And, actually, if you haven't had any updates on that old Coca-Cola plant, like pictures or something every once in a while. Shoot one on there. I think it'd be kind of neat for people to see that.
0: Yeah, I'll do that today. I'll put some things on social media, some updates of the Coca-Cola bottling plant. It's coming along very well. We're putting a new elevator in, a new parking lot, a new roof. You know, we repainted the whole outside of the building, fixed all the cracks. It's going to be amazing. It's going to be beautiful. And it's a historic landmark, so we're bringing up the neighborhood.
4: Cool beans, cool beans. All right, y'all take it easy. It's good talking, y'all.
0: All right, Scott. And Scott also dodged a bullet. A hurricane didn't go through Mississippi at all. All right, you're listening to Ask the Doctor. Give us a call, 877-969-8600, 877-969-8600. If you have any questions regarding Medicare or any Medicare Select or Medicare Advantage plans, we've got one of the leading authorities in the area. Patrick Hyland is here, and he'll answer those questions, too. He's in for a little moral support. He saw me wearing the Tulane, and, you know, he's wearing an Army jersey. He's not. They're playing Army today.
2: Yes, they are.
0: That'd be a good game.
2: It should be, Doc. It really should. Should be a good matchup, and I'm looking forward to seeing who pulls that one out.
0: All right. Phone number for Fortify Vitamins is 866-503-9746. Fortify Vitamins is 866-503-9746. And, you know, talking about honesty, integrity, and Patrick, you know, gave some kudos to my staff at the Lang Eye Institute and Fortify Vitamins, so I'm going to give it right back to him. I've known Patrick a long time, and he is not only a pretty cool guy, but he's going to lay it straight, and he's legitimately going to tell you what you need. You can be a billionaire. You can be, you know, have $1 in your name, and he's going to tell you what's going to help you, not what's going to help his pocketbook, and that's what we need. What's your phone number?
2: 813-966-1052.
0: And it's Patrick Hyland. You can tune in and listen to him tomorrow morning at 9 to 10 on Sundays. What's your show called?
2: Hyland's Heroes. We try to make a hero out of everybody's situation, Doc. And then I also have some heroes come on, you know, war vets. Some politicians are all right. So we'll get them on the air that have done good things for the public, not just for their own pocketbooks.
0: Some of them are. So true. All right, we got one of our famous callers on hold right now, and it's not Steve, it's Dennis. All right, let's see. Dennis, good morning. Welcome to the program.
5: Hey, good morning, Mr. Doc Lang.
0: What can I do for you?
5: We were talking about getting me out of blindness in a couple of years.
0: Right.
5: Okay, well, will I be the right one, or be a certain people? Will I be the right person?
0: Well, that's a good question. What we're talking about is technology. Technology, Dennis, is getting better and better and better every year. And with this AI technology, now we're going to be 100 years into the future in the next 3 years. So we got some amazing things going on and amazing technological breakthroughs for the eye. And they're working on bionic eyes, believe it or not, and they've manufactured them. They just don't see well yet. But I think people that are listening that are vision impaired and even blind that don't even have eyes, you know, in the not so distant near future. And the question is, how far is that? Is it 3 years? Is it 5 years? Is it 10 years? But Dennis, you're young enough to be able to reap the rewards of this technology. And, you know, in the not so distant future, the good thing is you have one eye, if I recall, that sees pretty good, and one eye that had a retinal detachment. So you got to keep the faith, brother, and never give up hope, because we are going to have something that's going to take a lot of people out of the blindness. And I guarantee that in the near future. That's my New Orleans coon. Oh, I can't say that word on the radio. That's my New Orleans flair accent coming out.
5: Yeah. It's going to be very expensive to get people out of it too, I bet.
0: $850 million per eye. Now, you know, I'm just teasing. Yeah. Everybody went, what? So, no, we're hoping Medicare will cover it. Medicaid will cover it. Insurance will cover it. And that's where Patrick comes into play. He'll be up there at the Capitol soon, you know, making sure it goes through. So, insurance should cover something like this, because that's, let's face it, that's returning vision to the unsighted. Now, I really can't guarantee it. Some part of me is a little bit facetious, but I think we're going to have some amazing technology that will help you indeed. Okay. And you just got to stay tuned to the show, and we'll always enlighten people on the technology.
5: Yeah. Okay, yeah, but my Medicaid may not cover it at all, you know.
0: We'll work on that. And, you know, Lions Club is a pretty amazing organization. So people that are vision impaired and need help, oftentimes the Lions Club and other organizations will come to, their rescue. So we'll figure it out. And I promise if there's something that can help you legitimately, we'll get it paid for somehow or another. Okay.
5: Yeah, that takes a lot of money to do that, too, Mr. Dr. Lane. It's going to take, of course, a lot of money to do that to me, you know.
0: Yeah, money makes the whole world turn. That's so true. But, Dennis, we got some more calls we got to take, my friend. So stay tuned to the show and keep your faith, all right?
5: Yes, Dr. Lane. I hope. Yeah, I'm probably going to get calls from celebrities like that, you know. it might be interested, you know. I don't know.
0: All right. You take care, buddy. Bye-bye. And Dr. Summerton, you still there?
1: I am. And Dennis, I know that I just heard UCLA research received almost $9 million from a grant. And that is what they are studying there, is to help rejuvenate those retina cells. So there are ongoing studies working on it.
0: Yep. Amen. And so the whole key here is, you know, I always say God made a pretty good body as long as we give it the right fuel. The big problem is a lot of you are not giving your body the right fuel. So let's go back to talking about macular degeneration a little bit. And what are some of the foods? We talked about fortified macular defense and zinc-free macular defense as being a vitamin that we created, and we've changed that 17 times over the last 20 years. And there really isn't anything like it on the market currently. I know that because I did a comparison on everything on the market. So think about that. But everybody's not going to take vitamins, all right? So what can you do from a nutritional standpoint for macular degeneration? So the perfect meal for macular degeneration is you buy some wild Alaskan salmon. It's got to be wild Alaskan salmon because that is high in natural astaxanthin, which improves choroidal circulation and lowers oxidative stress and inflammation in the retina. So wild Alaskan salmon sautéed in coconut oil to get the medium-chain triglycerides and the lauric acid. Throw some baby leaf organic kale in for the lutein. Put an egg on top with the yolk for the lutein, zeaxanthin, and phospholipids that make it all absorb. Chop up some orange bell peppers for the zeaxanthin. Have a bowl of goji berries and a bowl of blueberries for more of these particular nutrients, and then polish it off with a little handful of pistachios. And if you got to drink some booze, then some red wine, preferably something like King's Estate Pinot Noir. That has the highest amount of resveratrol. And resveratrol may not, we don't know for sure, help people with certain types of conditions. And maybe the resveratrol may not help macular degeneration. We don't have a double-blind placebo-controlled study yet. So anyway, Dr. Summerton, that sounds like kind of like a fun meal to prepare for anybody and everybody, not just macular degeneration.
1: Exactly. It's not only going to help your eyes, it's going to help your entire body, and even especially the brain. Anything we recommend for the eyes has to pass through the brain to get there. And the brain's pretty greedy. It's going to take what it needs first. And so that's part of the reason we emphasize the foundation of a healthy diet. And then you supplement kind of what you're missing in that diet. And we really do. You want those greens, you want the oranges, you want that seafood, you want those eggs, all in that lower glycemic diet as well. So less sugar, that lowers your risk of macular degeneration too.
0: Yep. So I'm looking at Patrick Hyland. I'm just looking over him. He's a big boy. He's about 6'5". He used to play, he was quarterback. And, you know, he's looking pretty pumped in that tight shirt right now. Yeah. I bet you've been taking Fortify Fit Pro.
2: I have, Doc.
0: Pina colada, right?
2: Yes, sir. I haven't tried it with tequila yet, and I want to. And I guarantee Justin Wilson, that's who you were sounding right, like. What a famous chef he is from your neck of the woods back in the day. For all the people in our age bracket, they know who I'm speaking of. But
0: well, the alcohol is a blood thinner, right? So it might make the protein and the creatine go to the muscles faster.
2: I like the idea. I'm digging that. That red wine is tough, Doc. And I liked the salmon with the coconut. Okay, but then you had to throw the kale in there. I've tried that kale, Doc. That is rough, man.
0: Baby leaf organic kale.
2: It's not bad?
0: No, that's like spinach. It's very small. It doesn't have those big veins in it. So baby leaf organic kale tastes just like spinach. The problem with spinach is the highest amount of something called an oxalate, okay? And if you have one kidney stone, you'll never eat spinach, almonds, or beets ever again. I had one kidney stone. Let me tell you, I used to race motocross. I had a bad accident, broke my right leg in five places, broke my back, and broke my neck. The bone was sticking out of my leg in two places. Now, that was painful. This silly little kidney stone was more painful than that. And I never want to have that again. And I used to think I was doing something very healthy. I'd take a whole boatload of spinach. I'd take a beet or two beets, and I'd juice them in a juicer, and I'd drink it down. And I think that's what caused my kidney stones, and they were very painful. So there's three foods I don't eat anymore: spinach, beets, and almonds. So have pistachios or walnuts instead of almonds, and then have baby leaf kale instead of spinach, and just don't eat the beets. You don't want a kidney stone. You ever had a kidney stone?
2: Oh, yeah. It's not fun, Doc. I'm right there with you. It's the worst. Oh, my son was like, Dad, I've seen you take shots off the chest, off your head in softball, and you not even flinch, man. You're hurting. I said, yeah, kid. This is painful stuff. He went, man, it freaked him out, and it did.
0: Would you, I could drink more water, and nobody drinks enough water. Put some lemon in the water, too, and that can reduce the chance of getting kidney stones. Dr. Summerton, have you ever had a kidney stone?
1: I have not. Good. I have had babies, but no kidney stones.
2: She's had a baby. That's funny.
0: Now, babies are pretty painful. Yeah, especially if you do it, you know, natural. But you just...
1: You know, Patrick, a way to teach yourself to like kale. I know most men love that bacon. You saute some kale with some onions and bacon, and that really gets that taste going for the kale.
2: All right, Doc. I like that because I do a lot with bacon and onions. Seriously. I'm not Justin Wilson or probably Chef, you know, Lang here, but I'm not half bad, people saying. So anyway,
0: thanks, Doc. High protein. Hey, are you going to come to our fall festival?
2: I can't wait, Doc. Seriously, it's going to be a lot of fun. My wife's like, what are you doing with your cowboy hat? I said, hey, we got a Wild West Festival coming up in November, and I got to be ready for the Doc. And she says, oh, God. She remembers seeing my hat when I was a kid. She goes, you've changed. I said, you think after, you know, 40 years, you might change a little bit. Busting my chops, Doc.
0: You might have to get a new cowboy hat from then.
2: I know, man. Because my head's got...
0: Well, you know, cowboy hats really stay in style. I think a cowboy hat from the 70s probably looks similar to a cowboy hat from now.
2: Oh, absolutely. Yeah, I got an old Stetson straw and an old Stetson gray, you know, felt. And
0: you'll be there, and you can talk to patients all about insurance, can't you?
2: I really want to meet them all, see how we can help. You know, here's what I always preach, Doc. If you have something that's good and it's working for you and working with your docs, and you have an agent you're happy with, hey, you're good. If you're not happy with the agent you're with and you have a product that's good, I'll still be an advocate for you. Here's my card. Call me down the road. If you need a different product, then I'll be your agent officially. So I try to help out everybody I can. It doesn't always have to be a sale. If you can't make a sale, make a friend. And it's very important, man. And that's what I believe in life. So that's how I like that.
0: Will you be my friend?
2: There you go. little Mr. Rogers. I like it.
0: So I need a sweater.
2: Yes.
0: I need a sweater.
2: Well, that's December time.
0: A lot of people don't know what that means. I need a sweater. Yes. You know, Mr. Rogers used to wear a sweater.
2: Yes, sir.
0: And a lot of people don't know who Mr. Rogers is.
2: Sad, isn't it?
0: So we were talking a little bit about nutrition for the eye. So let's parlay this into a word you like.
2: Yes, sir.
0: Let's parlay this into talking about something that is going to be beneficial, kind of like creatine for everybody. Most of us are on a digital screen right now. If you're watching the show throughout the world on live video streaming, you're on a digital app. And so you get a lot of accommodative stress, a lot of focusing strain, a lot of blue light exposure from the digital world we live in. And we created something called Fortify Focus and Fortify Focus and Brain. Well, we've taken 3 to 4 nutrients. We've taken lutein, zeaxanthin isomers, and astaxanthin, the Fortify Focus. The lutein and zeaxanthin helps to filter out the harmful blue light from damaging your retina, increases something called macular pigment density, also reduces oxidative stress. It can help dry eye. And then the astaxanthin is the most potent antioxidant known to man. So it reduces oxidation and inflammation in the eye, and it improves choroidal circulation. And here's the kicker. It improves amplitude of accommodation. And there's many studies on the website. You can see them where 6 milligrams of astaxanthin actually improves your focusing ability. I just turned 65, so I can get Medicare, right? I just turned 65, and I can still see 20/20 up close. It's kind of like a freak of nature in the eye care world, because most people at 65 or even at 45 can't see up close. So that's where Fortify Focus comes in. It helps to protect your eyes. It helps to reduce accommodative stress and focusing stress. And then you go to focus and brain. I use the focus and brain now because the cognizine that we added to the focus actually helps working memory. It helps reduce inflammation and oxidation inside the brain. It helps you think much quicker on your feet. So a lot of gamers are using it. A lot of people in trading in the pits and things are using it. A lot of CEOs are using it. So the one I prefer now is called Fortify Focus and Brain. And Dr. Summerton, we literally have thousands of people taking either the focus or focus and brain. And we were the first in the industry to take these carotenoids and still the first in the industry to add the cognizine. And it really does work well, kind of a synergy together, doesn't it?
1: It does. And it is one of the easy ones to take. It's a very small little red pill, so makes it very easy to swallow. And it just ensures you're getting enough of those levels. And I know you mentioned the benefits, and I want to add astaxanthin. That's that one, the bright red pigment that comes from like salmon and krill. Not only does it cross your blood-brain barrier, it helps your eyes and your eye strain accommodation, like you mentioned, but it also helps your skin health. It helps the moisture in your skin, the smoothness to your skin, the elasticity to your skin. And it's almost like a natural UV protection. So you've got benefits beyond the eyes and also muscle recovery too. Not only the muscles in your eyes, but the post recovery is working out too.
0: Well, you know, this is not a double blind placebo controlled study and it does not stop cancer, but here's a little scenario. You know, my brother's 3 years older than me. We grew up, you know, we're the same genes. We grew up in the same area. You know, we're out in the sun a lot. The only difference is I've been taking Fortify Focus for 20 years now. And he never took it. I used to send him a bottle that always expired. He would never take the supplements I gave him. He's had horrendous skin cancers and even melanoma. And every day he's going to the dermatologist getting a squamous cell or basal cell. Moffitt's cured his melanoma. And, you know, I hope that's not my future. But I'd like to think that the Fortify Focus, the astaxanthin, lutein, and zeaxanthin has maybe helped prevent some of this from occurring. Because I don't wear sunscreen. And I'm out in the sun. I live half on Clearwater Beach all the time. So you're exactly right. It does help the skin, and it may help protect the skin against some of the nasty stuff that we can get coming down the pike. Dr. Summerton, you have been on fire lately, and I have too, in our dry eye clinic. We have a dry eye center of excellence. And one of the newest devices we're using is called Tear Care. And in about a 1 minute, can you go over Tear Care and how it does benefit people and how it's actually covered by specific insurance?
1: Yes, I like to look at it as a 15-minute in-office spa treatment for your eyes because we do use a device that heats your eyelids up to 45 degrees Celsius. And then we, as your doctors, come in and do a lid expression. And that helps clear those meibomian glands. They're like all these little tubes to your eyelids that can get blocked. And it heats it up and makes the expression. And we can see when we're actually doing it, whether it's like this clear liquid, how it should be, or it's like yellowish and thick. And we really get an idea of how your glands are working. And the great part is that it's not spa prices because if you have Medicare, it is covered under Medicare. And it really gets good results to improve that oil layer so that your tears are not evaporating so quickly. And so you get that nice, smooth, clearing vision blink every time you blink every about 16 seconds.
0: 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We talked about a lot. Patrick, tell everybody goodbye. You got 2 seconds.
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15: John Adams understood one incredibly important thing about America. America cannot endure and cannot forget that it requires freedom, endurance, and character to survive. While serving as president, Adams always remembered that America would not survive. It could not govern itself, control its own passions. Adams wrote, "Our Constitution was made only for a moral and religious people. It is wholly inadequate to the government of any other." Adams understood that self-government depended on much, much more than the document itself. It depended and was guided by faith, by virtue, by responsibility, and above all, by self-restraint. Because government can enforce laws, but it cannot create character. Our Constitution protects a free people, but our Constitution cannot create a moral people. It cannot create self-restraint. That's up to us.
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18: With SRN News, I'm Mary Rose. President Trump is calling for new leadership in Kyiv following reports. Here's Lisa Carton with more.
19: Speaking to reporters Saturday, Trump reacted to Zelensky's criticism it would only prolong the war in Ukraine.
20: I suggest they get a new leader who can make a deal. Because he could have made many deals that for some reason he never does. And let me go a step further. If I were president, you wouldn't have ever had that war. That war would have never started.
19: Trump made the comment as he was departing the White House Saturday for a GOP rally in Tennessee. On Friday, Trump said Russia will immediately supply over 300,000 tons of diesel fuel to the American and global marketplace after he concluded what he called a highly successful discussion with Russian President Vladimir Putin. Trump called it a great announcement for diesel prices for Americans. I'm Lisa Carton.
18: A Los Angeles County Fire Department team is helping Panama after a major earthquake and serious aftershocks there Friday.
21: The 7.7 magnitude quake struck the nation Friday afternoon, damaging buildings. It was followed by a huge 6.6 magnitude aftershock and dozens of others. 10 members of the department's International Urban Search and Rescue Team have deployed. 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
21: 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LACFD also said that its full 79-member heavy rescue team is on alert. I'm Rich Cassone.
18: Cleanup and recovery efforts are underway across the southeast as remnants of Hurricane Isaias weaken and move further inland. The National Weather Service says the storm now is breaking apart over central Alabama. This is SRN News. Recently, the top legal officials in Louisiana, Arkansas, and Alabama filed a federal lawsuit against three other states, charging they are illegally breaking pro-life laws in the southern states by allowing mail order shipments of abortion pills to originate within the defendant's borders. One of the plaintiffs is Liz Morrell, the Attorney General of Louisiana.
4: This is an original action filed against Massachusetts, California, and New York, challenging their shield laws because those laws are intended to nullify our laws in our state and facilitate illegal abortion pill trafficking. And they are doing it for a political purpose. They are doing it because they disapprove of the laws that our state has passed, and so they want to flood our state with those pills illegally.
18: The Louisiana Attorney General adds it will now be up to the Supreme Court. This is SRN News. President Trump is touting the installation of a 13-foot Christopher Columbus statue on the White House grounds.
22: Trump hosted an event Friday celebrating the Monday holiday, which is also known as Indigenous Peoples Day. Trump said he resurrected Christopher Columbus, adding he's back to where he should be. He also praised Italian Americans, highlighting members of the community like Supreme Court Justice Samuel Alito, Hollywood icon Sylvester Stallone, and baseball legend the late Joe DiMaggio. I'm Wendy Swanson.
18: The two candidates for California governor disagree on a lot of issues, but they are both against the billionaire tax. Republican Steve Hilton and Democrat Xavier Becerra are both urging voters to choose no on Proposition 40. If passed, it would levy a one-time 5% tax on the assets of Californians worth at least $1 billion. More details at srnnews.com.
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30: At night, expect mostly cloudy skies with warm and humid conditions. A few thunderstorms are likely this evening, followed by some showers late at night. The temperature will drop to 78 degrees. Moving on to tomorrow, anticipate mostly cloudy and humid weather with a chance of a couple of afternoon thunderstorms. The high will reach 84 degrees. Tomorrow night, prepare for an evening thunderstorm. Otherwise, it'll be partly cloudy with a low of 72. That's your AccuWeather forecast. I'm meteorologist Jason Katarina for AM 860, The Answer.
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1: Carl?
2: Oh, maybe that's me. I just smell good.
1: Oh, I doubt that. But I'm going to stay over here.
2: I shower once a week, whether I need to or not.
1: Exactly. So I'm going to stay way over here. Mm-hmm. The original jack-o'-lanterns were carved from turnips.
2: Turnips. From turnips. Okay, real.
1: That is real.
2: Oh.
1: Yes. People in Ireland and Scotland traditionally carved turnips and other root vegetables before pumpkins became popular.
2: Did I tell you I want spinach on my...
1: You got it.
2: Yeah.
1: I'm rooting for you, Carl.
2: All right.
1: Halloween became an official U.S. holiday sometime in the early
2: 1900s. I think it was even before then. So I'll say ridiculous.
1: Well, it's ridiculous, but not for the reasons that you mentioned.
2: But I got it.
1: It is celebrated, but it's never been a federal holiday.
2: Oh. Tricky Lisa.
1: But you still got it, so
2: tricky
1: fair
2: Lisa.
1: Deal. The first Halloween costumes in America were worn to disguise people from spirits.
2: I will say real on that.
1: That is real.
2: Oh, my gosh. That was a total
1: Mike's
2: guess.
1: Not giving you some weird clues from down the hall, is he?
2: There's no cheating.
1: Okay, just making
2: sure.
1: There's
2: no crying in baseball, and there's no cheating in Hollywood 360.
1: All right, fair enough. So you're halfway there.
2: All right.
1: Okay. In early Halloween traditions, people believed that seeing a spider on Halloween meant a loved one was watching over them.
2: All right, it's so crazy, I'm going to say real.
1: It is real.
2: All right.
1: That superstition became part of Halloween folklore.
2: The crowd gasped.
1: That's right.
2: Being more than halfway there.
1: That's right. You're
3: be
1: like,
3: careful.
1: Exactly.
2: Careful. Can we just stop right now and you just give me half a pizza?
1: No, I can't buy half a pizza.
2: Oh, man.
1: If I could, I would.
2: Okay.
1: All right. Halloween games were used to predict who someone would marry.
2: Hollywood games. What?
1: Halloween, not Hollywood.
2: What?
1: Halloween games, like traditional Halloween games, were used to predict who someone would marry.
2: All of them or just one game that you can think of?
1: Well, there are traditional Halloween games. Did they include fortune telling about future husbands and wives?
2: Yes, they did.
1: They did.
2: Yes.
1: You are correct.
2: Oh, man.
1: Bobby Boris.
2: It's like my Prevagen.
1: Okay, well, don't get too crazy now, Carl. This is where you fall. Okay?
2: I can feel a trip coming. I can feel like I'm stumbling.
1: Okay. Uh-huh. Bobby Boris Pickett, who recorded Monster Mash,
2: yes.
1: Also appeared on the Addams Family TV show.
2: On the Addams Family TV show. Whoa. I will say ridiculous.
1: Oh, so close.
2: What?
1: It is real.
2: Come
1: on. He appeared on the show in 1965.
2: Oh, I hate when I get him wrong.
1: But only one wrong, but it's enough to blow a pizza.
2: Boy, that pizza was smelling good.
1: It was. I could almost smell it right now.
2: Yeah.
1: All right. That's okay. It's okay. You did really well. The tradition of trick-or-treating became widespread in the U.S. during the 1950s. Real or ridiculous?
2: I'll say real.
1: It is real.
2: Yeah.
1: That is absolutely correct. Here's your last question, which I know you'll get right because you only needed to miss one.
2: Oh, man.
1: The orange and black colors associated with Halloween were chosen because orange represents pumpkins and black represents the night. Real or ridiculous?
2: Ridiculous.
1: That is real. That is absolutely real.
2: So I would have gotten...
1: You would have gotten two wrong, so you're not even close anymore.
2: Oh, man.
1: That point doesn't matter. But, you know, decent job, that's all I can say. Poor Mike, he has to, like, ruin a pizza because
2: he's losing weight over there. He hasn't had a pizza in so long.
3: It's been so long.
1: I know, I keep trying.
2: When we come back, we have a good comedy with a Halloween flair on the Great Gildersleeve. Stick around.
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0: Lisa, there's not a week that goes by that listeners do not contact me and say, hey, our radio station plays 3 hours, not 5 hours, or plays 4 hours, not 5 hours. 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
0: 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The very top of the website is a way for you to subscribe. All right, Lisa, it is time for The Great Gildersleeve. We play a lot of Gildersleeve. My brother hates the show. I love it, and I know you like it. Mike likes it, too. Hal Perry stars as Throckmorton P. Gildersleeve. He originated this character on Fibber McGee and Molly and then spun off into his own radio series called The Great Gildersleeve in 1941. Well, in 1949, Gildersleeve studied becoming a detective and decides to tackle a haunted house in his neighborhood. And that's what we have for you right now. Let's go back to a broadcast date of April 20th, 1949, Hal Perry starring. Here's part one of The Great Gildersleeve.
5: Leroy. The Kraft Foods Company presents Harold Perry as The Great Gildersleeve.

0: The Great Gildersleeve is brought to you by the Kraft Foods Company, makers of Parquet Margarine. Well, let's see what's going on in the Great Gildersleeve household this fine spring morning. The great man and his little family are just finishing breakfast when they hear the familiar sound of the mailman's whistle.
1: Mailman!
2: I'll get it,
1: buddy! Oh, my goodness. How can one small boy make so much noise?
2: Oh, it just comes natural to little Leroy.
1: Hey, Leroy, it isn't necessary to shut...
2: I got a package, a big one, too.
1: Package? Oh, yes, yes, I've been expecting that. Let me have it, my boy.
2: What's in it, Unky?
1: You'll see. It's something I sent away for.
2: What is it, a reducing set?
1: Leroy? Of course not.
2: Gee, tell us what it is.
1: Well, you just have to wait till I open it, my boy. It's sort of a surprise.
2: It is?
1: Mm-hmm.
2: Gee, hurry up.
1: There. What do you think of that, Leroy?
2: Gosh, a detective set.
1: Yeah?
2: Look at all that stuff. Pair of handcuffs, fingerprint powder, disguises.
1: Yeah?
2: And a book on crime detection.
1: That's right. It's from the Eagle Eye Detective Institute. Do you like it, my boy?
2: I sure do. Gee, thanks a lot, Unc. I've always wanted one of these.
1: Well, this isn't for you, Leroy. It's for me.
2: What? Oh, Unky.
1: Well, since I caught that bank robber a few weeks ago, I sort of got interested in this sort of thing. Just thought I might take up crime detection as a hobby.
2: Oh, for corn's sake.
1: Well, I happened to see this detective course advertised in a magazine.
2: And... Uncle Mort, how ridic can you get?
1: Now, it isn't ridiculous at all. No harm in learning about these things. You never know, it might come in handy.
2: How?
1: Hmm? Well, who knows? Someday the police department might call on me to help solve some big case. Why, I might become known as the Great Gildersleuth.
2: Gee, I thought the set was going to be for me.
1: Don't look so glum, Leroy. You can be a little detective, too. You can be my assistant.
2: I can? Oh, boy.
1: Sure. When a case comes up, we'll solve it together.
2: Gee, I wish a burglar would break in our house. Then we could catch him, Unc.
1: Well, let's not rush things, my boy. You children better run along to school now.
2: Okay. Goodbye, Uncle Mort.
1: Goodbye, my dear.
3: Detectives.
2: See you later, Unc.
1: Goodbye, Leroy.
2: Hurry, old car!
1: Little Leroy. Well, I bet I'll have a lot of fun with this detective set. Certainly looks fascinating, all right. Wonder if Humphrey Bogart has one of these. Let's see now. Fingerprint powder. Sprinkle powder on surface. Blow away and fingerprints will be disclosed. Sounds easy. I'll try it on the table where Leroy was sitting. Should be plenty of fingerprints there. See, you just shake it out. You blow it. Well, it works. Look how plain they are.
4: Oh, you still here, Mr. Gildersleeve?
1: Yes, Bertie.
4: What are you doing, Mr. Gildersleeve?
1: I'm just looking at these fingerprints on the table here.
4: Oh.
1: You see how plain they are?
4: Yes, sir. Mr. Gildersleeve, I can't help it if people get fingerprints on things. I keep this house as clean as I can.
1: Oh, I know that, Bertie.
4: No, sir, I can't help a few fingerprints. This house is kept as clean as I can keep it.
1: Yeah, but Bertie, I was looking for fingerprints.
4: Well, if you look for them, you'll find them, but I keep this house as clean as I can.
1: Now, Bertie, you don't understand. This is the way we investigate crime.
4: Well, a few fingerprints ain't no crime. I keep this house as clean as I can.
1: But, Bertie, I'm just being a detective.
4: It don't take no detective to find fingerprints around here. I can show you lots of them. But I keep this house as clean as I can.
1: Guess I'd better pick up my fingerprint powder and blow.

0: Good morning, Peavy.
1: Yeah, hello, Mr. Gildersleeve.
0: Peavy, have you any crimes you want solved?
1: Okay.
0: Well, you haven't heard about it yet, but I'm taking up the study of scientific crime detection.
1: Oh, is that so?
0: Yep. Got myself a lot of detective equipment, and I'm all ready for business.
1: Well, in that case, you might be interested in something that happened this morning.
0: Oh? What's that, Peavy?
1: There was a big holdup down at the fire department.
0: A holdup?
1: Yes, the fire chief's pants were held up by a pair of suspenders.
0: Oh, for heaven's sake.
1: Held up by a pair of suspenders, get it?
0: Yes. Peavy, you may think this is funny, but someday you might need my services.
1: What?
0: Well, just suppose your drugstore was robbed. Or suppose somebody kidnapped Mrs. Peavy.
1: Kidnapped? Mrs. Peavy?
0: Yes.
1: Do you know somebody who wants to kidnap?
0: No, of course not.
1: Oh.
0: But just suppose somebody did take her away. You'd look for a detective, wouldn't you?
1: No, I'd look for Mrs. Peavy.
0: But Peavy, I'm a detective. I could follow the clues.
1: All right, you follow the clues, and I'll follow Mrs. Peavy.
0: Well, you can laugh at me if you want to, Peavy. But I bet the FBI would be crazy to have a detective like me.
1: Well, now, yes, they certainly would.

0: Marjorie?
1: Yes, Uncle Mort, what is it now?
0: And this book on crime detection is certainly interesting, all right.
1: Yes, I know. You've been telling me that ever since dinner. I'm trying to do my homework.
0: Oh, pardon me, of course. Go right ahead, my dear.
1: Thank you.
0: Marjorie?
1: Yes, Uncle Mort.
0: Write something on a piece of paper.
1: What?
0: I want to get a sample of your handwriting.
1: What for?
0: Well, there's a chapter here on analyzing personality through handwriting.
1: Oh, for heaven's sake.
0: Just write anything. Your name.
1: Oh, all right. There.
0: Thank you. Now, let's see here. Small letters crowded together, slant to the left. That's funny.
1: What's funny?
0: According to this, you're 50 years old, a pickpocket, and you have a black mustache.
1: Well, thank you very much.
0: Must have got something wrong.
1: Well, I hope so. Unky, I've got to get this homework done. I'm going upstairs. Good night, Mr. District Attorney.
0: Good night, Miss Miller. Wish Leroy would get back from that weenie roast so I could try this out on him. Yes, sir. I'll get it, Bertie.
2: Well, good evening, Gilda.
0: Hello, Judge. Come in.
2: Thank you. Well, Gilda, Peavy tells me you're a super sleuth now.
0: Well,
2: I must say, in that dressing gown, you do look like a famous detective.
0: Oh? Sherlock Holmes?
2: No, the fat man. You...
0: Very funny, you old goat. Sit down.
2: Now, Gilda, what is all this nonsense?
0: It's no nonsense. I'm taking up the hobby of scientific crime detection, that's all.
2: Oh? Well, I know a case you could work on right now, Gildy.
0: You do? What's that?
2: There was a murder committed in an automobile this morning right at 2nd and Main.
0: A murder in an automobile?
2: Yes, a fella choked his throttle and killed his motor.
0: Oh, brother. Judge, with those old jokes, you and Peavy ought to go into television.
2: Well, maybe we should.
0: No.
3: Right
0: here, Leroy.
2: Hello, Leroy.
3: Hello, Judge. Unc.
0: What's the matter, my boy?
3: There's a ghost out there.
0: What? Where?
3: In that old house out by the mill pond. I heard it.
0: Now, my boy, you probably just imagined it.
3: No, I didn't. Piggy heard it, too. Us kids were coming home from the wiener roast, and we went by that haunted house, and...
0: Leroy, there's no such thing as a haunted house.
3: Well, this one is.
2: I suppose you mean the old Willoughby house, Leroy.
3: Yeah. We were just going by there. It was all dark and everything. And all of a sudden, the door opened, and we heard footsteps in there. Like this.
0: Well, maybe somebody's living there.
2: Gilda, nobody has lived in that house for 20 years. Not since crazy old Henry Willoughby died there.
0: Oh, yes.
3: And then we heard a moan. Like this.
0: Oh, my goodness. A ghost. That's silly, Leroy.
2: Well, there have been a lot of stories about that house, Gilda. Some people claim they've seen old Willoughby's ghost roaming through the place at night. It's easy to see how it might frighten some people.
0: Well, it wouldn't frighten me.
3: That's what I told the kids, Unc. I told them you were a detective and nothing could scare you.
0: Why, of course.
3: I told them you'd walk right in that whole haunted house any old time.
0: Absolutely.
3: I told them you'd go right out there tonight.
0: Tonight?
3: Sure.
0: Well, it might be better, Leroy, if I went out there in the daytime. You can see better then.
3: Aw, why don't you go now and I can go with you?
0: Well,
2: You're not scared, are you, Gildy? A big detective like you?
0: Why, of course not.
2: Then why don't you go?
0: All right, Hooker, I will.
3: Oh, boy!
2: But, Gildy, aren't you afraid to go out there?
0: Why should I be? After looking at you all these years, a ghost would look good.
2: Gildy!
0: Goodbye, you old ghost. I mean old goat. Come on, Leroy.

0: There's the house, Unc.
1: Yes, I see it.
0: Well, shall we get out, Unc?
1: Huh? Get out? Oh, yes, of course. Pretty dark out here tonight.
0: Yeah.
1: House does look a little spooky, doesn't it?
0: Yeah.
1: Well, I guess we ought to go a little closer.
0: Yeah. Sure scary, isn't it?
1: Huh? Well, it's a little dark and lonesome out here, but there's really nothing to be scared of. Leroy, what was that?
0: Just a screech owl, Unc.
1: Oh? Must have the hiccups.
2: That's the first portion of The Great Gildersleeve, starring Hal Perry, from April 20th, 1949. We'll get back to it and more of Hollywood 360 after this.
3: With SRN News, I'm Mary Rose. Cleanup and recovery efforts are underway across the southeast as remnants of Hurricane Isaias weaken and move further inland. The National Weather Service says the storm is now breaking apart over central Alabama after making landfall late last night near Destin, Florida, as a Category 2 hurricane. Four people have been killed, two in Florida and two in Alabama, and over 600,000 customers remain without power in the region. About 10 million people remain under flood alerts, with heavy rain and high winds impacting an area from northern Florida to southern Virginia. A dietary supplement for babies has been voluntarily recalled due to its alcohol content. Pacific Health Sciences announced this week the company is voluntarily recalling its Magic Tea brand Baby Sleep Gripe Water. SRN News.
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12: Tonight, expect mostly cloudy skies with warm and humid conditions. A few thunderstorms are likely this evening, followed by some showers later on. The overnight low will be 78. As for tomorrow, it'll be mostly cloudy and humid with a chance of a couple of thunderstorms in the afternoon. The high temperature will reach 84 degrees. That's your AccuWeather forecast. I'm meteorologist Jason Caterina for AM 860, The Answer.
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2: 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All right, Lisa, we're listening to The Great Gildersleeve. I just love this series. I mean, it was so family-friendly, you know, and he was raising his niece and nephew, Leroy and Marjorie, and he had a maid in the house named Birdie, and it was just a wonderful series. And, you know, later, there was a TV series about Gildersleeve as well, but, you know, then even later than that, there was Family Affair. Remember Family Affair?
14: Oh, of course.
2: That was a lot like The Great Gildersleeve when you think about it, because it was a kind of a well-to-do guy raising kids
14: very
2: that
14: modern.
2: Weren't his.
14: Yep.
2: And they were his nieces and nephews.
14: Sure.
2: And then he had a manservant, right? He had Mr. French.
14: Right, of course. And so, we've had Kathy Garver on the show many times.
2: Yes.
14: She's really great.
2: Wonderful. Yeah, but when you think about it, this may have been the inspiration for Family Affair. All right, let's go back to April 20th, 1949. Gildersleeve is trying to tackle a haunted house. Here's the conclusion.
15: Hello there, Screechy.
1: Stay close to me, my boy. You're probably pretty frightened.
0: All right.
1: We'll have to go through this gate. Sounds like Judd Hooker clearing his throat.
0: Unc.
1: Yes?
0: This is where we heard the ghost.
16: Huh?
0: We were standing right where you're standing when it happened.
1: Right where I'm standing?
0: Yeah. Then all of a sudden the door opened, and we heard those footsteps. Then that scary sound.
1: You did? Well, Leroy, I've told you there's no such thing as a ghost. You just imagine the whole thing. Why, how could anything like it...
0: Unc! The door! It's opening!
1: Yeah.
0: Footsteps!
1: A ghost!
0: But then you said there weren't any ghosts!
1: Well, after this, don't believe everything I say. Come on, Leroy, run!

0: wall, this is some block we live in.
1: How's that, Bertie?
0: Well, practically every woman in this block is a good cook. Now, take Miss Simpson. No woman can broil steaks better than her. And Miss Salsa, her specialty is hot bread. Casserole dishes like baked shrimp is what Miss McKendry does best. That's the way it is up and down the whole block. Every one of them's a good cook. And every one of them uses parquet margarine as a spread and for cooking, too.
1: Well, that's not surprising, Bertie. Parquet's so nutritious and after
0: Mr. all... Mr. Wall said the reason our block is a parquet block is because parquet margarine tastes so good.
1: It's economical, too. Costs only about half as much as the most expensive spreads.
0: That's right. But economy is as economy does, I say. And what that parquet margarine does is taste so good.
1: Why, sure, parquet is made from the selected products of American farms. So I think that more and more women in every town in America are going to use parquet margarine. They like it because it's nutritious, because it's economical.
0: But mostly, Mr. Wall, because it tastes so good.
1: Right you are, Bertie. That's the plain truth about parquet, the delicious margarine made by Kraft. And remember, in many states you can now buy parquet margarine in yellow quarter-pound sticks.

0: Last night, the great Gildersleeve set out to prove to Leroy that there's no such thing as a haunted house. But while he was out at the mysterious Willoughby place, a strange thing happened. First, the door opened. Then there were hollow footsteps. And then a weird, ghostly sound. What did the great man do? Well, he ran away. It's morning now. We find him telling Marjorie all about it.
1: I tell you, Marjorie, I heard those sounds just as plain as anything.
2: Oh, sure.
1: Well, I did. And Leroy heard it, too.
2: Uncle Mort, why don't you admit it? It was dark and scary out there, and you imagined those things, that's all.
1: I did not.
2: And then you ran away. My big, brave detective.
1: No, Marjorie.
3: More coffee, Mr. Gildersleeve?
1: Bertie, you believe me, don't you?
3: What, Mr. Gildersleeve?
1: I did hear something out there last night.
3: Yes, sir.
1: There's something going on in that house.
3: Yes, sir.
1: I wouldn't get scared about nothing.
3: No, sir.
1: What's the use? I tell you, Judge, there's something peculiar about that house.
4: Oh, of course.
1: Well, there is. I was standing there, and then I heard this strange sound.
4: Strange sound. It was probably your knees knocking together.
1: It was not.
4: Well, I know another place that's haunted, Gildy.
1: Where's that?
4: Your upper story. There's been nobody home there for years.

0: it ain't the commish.
1: Hello, Floyd. I want a haircut.
0: Okay, hop right up in the chair. Well, commish, heard any strange noises lately?
1: Okay, Floyd.
0: Hey, commish.
1: What?
2: Move!
1: You don't... Floyd, just cut my hair.
0: Okay. Boom, boom, boom, boom.
1: Floyd.
0: Only kidding, commish. You know, I don't blame you for running away last night. I'd have run, too.
1: You would?
0: Sure.
1: Then you believe me, Floyd, huh? You think I did hear something out there?
0: Sure.
1: You don't think there's a ghost in that house, do you?
0: No. Something worse than that. A dangerous criminal.
1: A criminal?
0: Yep. Probably a counterfeiter.
1: What?
0: Well, that's what those guys always do. Pick out some place like a haunted house so nobody will come near them.
1: They do?
0: Sure. I'll bet this fella's out there right now, grinding out $10 bills.
1: Oh, well, could be.
0: Sure, that's your big chance, commish.
1: Hmm?
0: Everybody's laughing at you now, but if you was to catch this guy, you'd be the Dick Tracy of Summerfield. Probably get a big reward, too. Maybe 500 bucks.
1: 500? You think so?
0: Sure. If I was you, I'd go out there and investigate tonight.
1: By George, Floyd, I'll do it. I'll show the judge and everybody who's afraid.
0: Atta boy, commish. I'll be home rooting for you.
1: Yep. Thanks.
0: And commish.
1: Yes?
0: You might cut little Floydie Munson in on that reward.
1: Well, we'll see, Floyd. I'll catch that counterfeiter if it kills me. Oop, what am I saying? I better go see the chief of police.
3: Now, Commissioner, you don't know there's a counterfeiter out in that house.
1: Well, Chief, there's somebody out there. What about those footsteps I heard?
3: Now, Mr. Gildersleeve, those footsteps were probably just a rat running around.
1: Well, if it was a rat, he was wearing shoes.
3: That's very funny. Ho, ho, ho.
1: Yes, yes. Well, I'm going out after this fellow tonight, Chief. Are you coming with me or not?
3: Well, Commissioner, I guess I shouldn't let you know.
1: Now you're talking.
3: This fellow might be a dangerous character, all right.
1: Naturally. He's probably a killer.
3: Well, I can't let you face a killer without any protection.
1: That's swell. Then you're going out with me?
3: No, I'm going to give you a permit to carry a gun.
1: Yeah. Thank you very much.
3: Oh, not at all, Commissioner. Sign right here.
1: What a chief of police.

0: Well, guess I'd better get out to that house. Getting kind of late. Hope I can sneak downstairs without waking the family. Oh, better turn off the light. I'll tiptoe.
1: Hiya!
0: Yeah. Oh, Leroy.
1: Where are you going?
0: Out to the Willoughby house.
1: What?
0: That isn't a ghost out there, Leroy. It's a dangerous criminal, and I'm going to get him.
1: Really? Gee, can I go out there with you?
0: No, my boy. You go on back to bed. It's too risky. He's probably a killer.
1: Gosh, you're sure brave, Unc.
0: Well, some people don't think so, but I'm going to show them.
1: Atta boy, Unc.
0: Well, my boy, I'll be back in a little while.
1: Yeah, I hope so.

0: Well, be there pretty soon, I'm afraid. Guess I'll have to go through with it now. Me and my big mouth. Wonder if that fellow is a killer. Well, I just won't think about it. Get some music on the radio. Cheer myself up.
1: Well, Flatfoot, I caught you snooping around here, didn't I?
2: Huh?
1: Well, you made a big mistake coming out here. You're not getting out of this place alive.
2: Oop.
1: I'm gonna drill you so full of holes you'll look like a piece of cheese.
0: I hope it's Kraft.
1: Well, big boy, here's a present for you.
0: I think I'll try another program.

0: I'll park here not too close to the house, and I'll sneak up on him. That's what it said in the book, chapter 2. Well, come on, Gildersleeve. You wanted to be a detective. Wish the moon would come out. What's that? My heart's pounding so loud. Sounds like somebody's following me. Isn't that silly? Somebody is following me. Wonder who it is. Nobody out here but me and the killer. The killer. He's after me. He's gaining on me. This is the end, Gildersleeve. Goodbye, Marjorie. Goodbye, Leroy. You can have my detective set.
1: Hey, Commissioner.
0: Oh, Chief Gates. What are you doing out here?
2: Well, Commissioner, I thought it over and decided it wasn't right to let you come out here all alone.
0: Oh?
2: After all, we're fellow jolly boys.
0: Oh, thanks, Chief. I'm certainly glad you're here.
2: Well, glad to be here. Well, Commissioner, let's get on with the manhunt.
0: Manhunt? Oh, yes.
2: Just stay right behind me.
0: Good idea. Here's the gate.
2: Mustn't let him hear us. He might take a shot at us.
0: Oh, yes.
2: Look careful going up these steps.
0: I will. Stumbled.
2: Shh. Here, I'll open the door.
0: Yeah.
2: Say, kind of spooky in there, isn't it?
0: Sure is.
2: Well, guess we ought to go in.
0: Yeah, guess we should. The door's open.
2: I'll tell you, Commissioner. You go in and I'll stay out here and be the lookout.
0: Huh? Why can't I be the lookout?
2: Oh, no, no. That takes experience. You go in and flush him out.
0: Flush him out?
2: That's right. And I'll leap on him when he runs out the door.
0: Well, look before you leap. The fellow running out might be me.
2: Okay. Go on in, Commissioner.
0: Well, all right. Stop pushing me.
2: Don't worry. I'll be right here.
0: Well, don't block the door. Dark. Can't see a thing in here. Killer's probably hiding someplace, ready to spring at me. I'll just feel around. Oop. Feels like a face. Chin. Big nose. Ears. Antlers? A moose head. Yeah, I guess he isn't in this room. Better try the hall. Cobwebs. Wish this floor wouldn't creak so loud. He's liable to be... There it is. I'm getting out of here. No, I'm not. He's not going to scare me. I'll show him. Oh, brother. Sounds like it's coming from that room there. There's a light out of the door. I'll get my gun ready here. What did I do with that permit? Wish I could stop shaking. Well, I'll sneak up on him. Well, this is it, Gildersleeve. The killer's just outside this door. Courage now. I'll take him by surprise. Put up your hands! I've got you!
3: Well, hello, Mr. Gildersleeve.
0: Peavy! Peavy, what are you doing here?
3: Well, I come out here several nights a week to practice.
0: Practice?
3: Yes, I just bought this cello, and Mrs. Peavy won't let me play it in the house.
0: Oh? Oh, brother, I don't blame her.
3: Well, nobody can hear me way out here. Of course, I'm just a beginner.
0: Oh, my goodness, and I thought you were a counterfeiter.
3: How's that?
0: Playing a cello in a place like this. Peavy, you're the biggest boob in Summerfield.
3: Well, no, I wouldn't say that.
0: Oh! Come on in, Chief, and bring your harmonica.

0: you're getting pretty good on that cello.
1: Thank you.
0: Good night, folks.
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4: That's the great Gildersleeve, and he was great. Mm-hmm. April 20th, 1949, starring Hal Perry, along with all his gang, tackling a haunted house. Hope you enjoyed that Halloween-esque program, even though it was in April. Really good show. All right, time for this month in music history.
5: We are going back to the year 1965, and I have chosen songs that are very Carl.
4: Can't get no.
5: That's right.
4: Satisfaction.
5: I mean, this is you, Carl.
4: Satisfaction. I can't get no. You know, when I was touring with the Rolling Stones, he would let me sing this sometimes.
5: Oh, I bet. I mean, yeah. You could just feel it. So, of course, this is Satisfaction by the Rolling Stones, released in 65, and the song became their first number one hit in the U.S., and later inducted into the Grammy Hall of Fame. And, I mean, this is still iconic today, so.
4: You know, when you think of the Rolling Stones, you think of this song.
5: Absolutely.
4: You know? I've said this a few times to people.
5: I bet. I don't even think you have to say it to people. I think that's what you feel within yourself.
4: Sometimes you just can't get no. You know what I mean?
5: I do. I know what you mean, Carl.
4: Hey. All right, Lisa, great song. More of Hollywood 360 after this.
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12: SRN News, I'm Mary Rose. President Trump holds a large GOP rally in Tennessee today in Clarksville. The president predicts good things for Republicans in the state.
13: On November 3rd, we are going to reelect Bill Hagerty to the United States Senate. Thank you, Bill. Great guy. The great guy. We're going to send Marsha Blackburn to the governor's mansion. She's going to do a great job.
12: One person is dead. Four others are injured in a wrong-way crash early Saturday on Staten Island. Larry Kofsky has the story.
14: The NYPD says it happened at around 5:30 in the morning near Exit 8 on the West Shore Expressway. A 66-year-old woman driving a Kia Seltos headed south collided with a Range Rover that was going north in the southbound lanes. At that point, a third vehicle, a Jeep, which was also headed south, crashed into both cars. The driver of the Kia was dead at the scene. The other two drivers and a passenger in the Jeep were taken to Richmond University Medical Center in stable condition. I'm Larry Kofsky.
12: Cleanup and recovery efforts are underway across the southeast as remnants of Hurricane Isaias weaken and move further inland. The National Weather Service says that the storm is now breaking apart over central Alabama after making landfall last night near Destin, Florida, as a Category 2 hurricane. Four people have been killed, two in Florida and two in Alabama. Over 600,000 customers remain without power in the region. About 10 million people remain under flood alerts. This is SRN News. The Rustic Way Ranch is an equine therapy and center. It's in Dallas, Texas. Brooke Carricker, co-founder of Rustic Way, she says 2026 has seen impressive growth for her nonprofit organization. She believes one big reason the ranch is thriving is because of its gospel-focused messaging for young people.
15: This is part of our name, Rustic Way Ranch, because we're pointing people to the ultimate way, which is Jesus Christ. You couple that peaceful environment with horses. They are these majestic, massive animals. They can sense our heartbeat, our breathing. Touching their coats, grooming them, has a way of physiologically calming our bodies and our minds to a healthier state.
12: Brooke Carricker, and that donations are the lifeblood of her nonprofit center. This is SRN News. The National Weather Service expects Tropical Storm Rachel to make landfall near the San Diego-Baja California border late Saturday night into early Sunday morning. Meteorologist Rich Thomason with the National Weather Service says that could bring rain to much of the region.
16: We're expecting a pretty good shot of rain for most areas from LA County southward beginning late tonight and through most of the day on Sunday and Sunday night.
12: A coastal flood warning is in effect for Los Angeles and San Diego counties until 3 p.m. Sunday. Several companies are recalling broccoli seeds sold online nationally after a contaminated supplier lot was linked to a multi-state salmonella outbreak. The FDA said all three products trace back to a single bulk seed lot. As of October 7th, the outbreak has sickened 32 people and three were hospitalized. More details at srnnews.com.
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20: Tonight, expect mostly cloudy skies with warm and humid conditions. A few thunderstorms are likely in the evening, followed by some showers late. The low will be around 78 degrees. Tomorrow will bring mostly cloudy and humid weather with a chance of thunderstorms in the afternoon. The high will reach 84 degrees. Tomorrow night, anticipate an evening thunderstorm. Otherwise, skies will be partly cloudy with a low of 72 degrees. That's your AccuWeather forecast. I'm meteorologist Jason Katarina for AM 860, The Answer.
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24: Abby someone.
23: Abby someone. Abby who? 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
0: What do you do, Carl? 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
2: Yeah, I'm still looking for that home run, you know? 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
2: Mm-hmm.
1: Nice.
2: Mm-hmm.
1: The Pilgrims served turkey at the first Thanksgiving in 1621.
2: They did not.
1: They served venison, seafood, corn, other foods, but they did not identify turkey as one of them.
2: You were there, right? So you should know.
1: I just don't remember that far back, but yeah, of course I was there. The Pilgrims celebrated their 1621 harvest feast for 5 days. True
2: Real.
1: Or false?
2: Real.
1: Oh, sorry. It's 3 days. I just added a little extra.
2: Oh, yeah.
1: Johnny Appleseed's real name was...
2: Johnny Appleseed? Remember, he was a real guy?
1: Yeah.
2: I didn't even know that.
1: Yeah. What was his real name?
2: I don't know.
1: John Chapman?
2: Okay.
1: Yeah, that's his real name. He was a legendary American pioneer.
2: Didn't even know he was real.
1: Yeah, John Chapman.
2: Johnny Appleseed?
1: Yes.
2: That was his nickname, I guess, Appleseed, right?
1: I guess. Sounds like it.
2: All right.
1: Abraham Lincoln proclaimed Thanksgiving a national holiday during the Civil War.
2: I'm going to say, all right, real. Real.
1: I'll go with that. It's true.
2: Wow.
1: 1863, he established a national Thanksgiving observance.
2: I knew I liked that, Abraham Lincoln.
1: Right?
2: I knew I liked him.
1: The full moon in October is traditionally called the hunter's moon.
2: No.
1: It is.
2: Oh,
1: the name
2: really?
1: Comes from the time of year when hunters prepared for winter by stocking up on food. Yeah.
2: Gosh.
1: The Jack Benny program. Now, this one you might know.
2: Okay,
1: we're talking here.
2: All right.
1: The Jack Benny program aired the first Halloween-themed episode of a television sitcom.
2: Okay, real.
1: It's true.
2: Yeah.
1: That is true. The episode aired in 1951, which was years before, like, the Addams Family and the Munsters and those type of shows.
2: Wow.
1: He was a pioneer.
2: Yep.
1: Now, listen to this.
2: Okay, I'm listening.
1: October
2: mm-hmm.
1: was the 8th month on the ancient Roman calendar.
2: Real.
1: That is absolutely true. So, it was originally the 8th month before January and February were added. So now
2: really?
1: It's the 10th, but it used
3: to
1: be the
3: 8th. I'm sorry, that is a really boring story.
1: No, that's actually good information now you
2: boring,
1: know.
2: Though.
1: No, it's good.
2: Okay.
1: Here's the last one.
2: All right.
1: October has a special significance to Hollywood 360, true or false?
2: October does? Okay, real.
1: True.
2: Why?
1: Why?
2: I don't know, why?
1: I'm going to have
2: you
1: to let
2: me.
1: You think about that.
2: Come on, tell me.
1: What?
2: Tell me.
1: You have to think about it.
2: Well, we didn't start in October. We started in April.
1: That's correct.
2: So I don't know.
1: All right. You're going to have to work on it.
2: You drive me crazy.
1: I know.
2: You know that?
1: I know.
2: You drive me crazy.
1: It's my job.
2: All right. When we come back, one of the most famous episodes of Suspense. You don't want to miss it. Stick around.

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1: 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When you are a Classic Radio Club member, you are supporting the show. You're like a sponsor of this program. So we really appreciate it. We do have lots and lots of our listeners, our members, and we appreciate every single one of them. All right, Lisa, it's time for Suspense. Now, you know, Suspense was on the air a long time. We talk about it a lot. It was on the air for 20 years. Started in 1942, lasted until 1962, and one time, really early in the show, in fact, the very first year it was on the air, Orson Welles starred in Lucille Fletcher's incredible story, The Hitchhiker. Now, he loved this story. He actually appeared on different shows playing the lead character in The Hitchhiker, but he only did it once on Suspense, and I believe it was the second time he did it on the air, but it was the only time he did this episode on Suspense. Now, Lucille Fletcher also wrote Sorry Wrong Number, which I believe we are playing next week here on Hollywood 360. So I interviewed Lucille Fletcher, and she was just awesome to talk to. We have that, a recorded interview. One of these days we'll play it. But you're going to love this show. Let's go back to September 2nd, 1942. Orson Welles starring now in The Hitchhiker, written by Lucille Fletcher. Here's the first portion of Suspense.
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0: Suspense, Columbia's parade of outstanding thrillers, produced and directed by William Speer and scored by Bernard Herrmann. The notable melodramas from stage and screen, fiction and radio, presented each week to bring you to the edge of your chair, to keep you in suspense.
1: Good evening. This is Orson Welles. And very happy I am to be back in the United States and back on the Columbia Network, even for so short a visit as this one. Back with old friends like Johnny Dietz, who's tonight's director, and Bernard Herrmann. The Mercury Theater presented tonight's radio play for the first time last year. We came right out then and hailed it as a classic of the medium. Nobody argued the point. A lot of people asked us to do it again, so it's gratifying to get the chance now and to find a favorite of ours in this distinguished anthology of spook shows. Personally, I've never met anybody who didn't like a good ghost story, but I know a lot of people who think there are a lot of people who don't like a good ghost story. For the benefit of these, at least, I go on record at the outset of this evening's entertainment with a sober assurance that although blood may be curdled on this program, none will be spilt. There's no shooting, knifing, throttling, axing, or poisoning here. No clanking chains, no cobwebs, no bony and or hairy hands appearing from secret panels or, better yet, bedroom curtains. If it's any part of that dear old phosphorescent foolishness that people who don't like ghost stories don't like, then again, I promise you, we haven't got it. Not tonight. What we do have is a thriller. It's half as good as we think it is. You can call it a shocker. It's already been called a real Orson Welles story. Now, frankly, I don't know what this means. I've been on the air directing and acting in my own shows for quite a while now, and I don't suppose I've done more than half a dozen thrillers in all that time. Honestly, I don't think even that many, but it seems I do have a reputation for the uncanny. Quite possibly, a little escapade of mine involving a couple of planets, which shall be nameless, is responsible. Doesn't really matter. Don't think I disapprove of thrillers. I don't. A story doesn't have to appeal to the heart. It can also appeal to the spine. Sometimes you want your heart to be warmed, and sometimes you want your spine to tingle. The tingling, it's to be hoped, will be quite audible as you listen tonight to The Hitchhiker. That's the name of our story, The Hitchhiker.

0: I'm in an auto camp on Route 66, just west of Gallup, New Mexico. If I tell it, perhaps it'll help me. Keep me from going crazy. I gotta tell this quickly. I'm not crazy now. I feel perfectly well, except that I'm running a slight temperature. My name is Ronald Adams. I'm 36 years of age, unmarried, tall, dark, with a black mustache. I drive a 1940 Buick, license number 6Y175189. I was born in Brooklyn. All this I know. I know that I'm at this moment perfectly sane. That it's not me who's gone mad. It's something else. Something utterly beyond my control. I've got to speak quickly. At any minute, the link may break. This may be the last thing I ever tell on Earth. The last night I ever see the stars. Six days ago, I left Brooklyn to drive to California.
1: Goodbye, son. Good luck to you, my boy.
0: Goodbye, Mother. Here, give me a kiss, and I'll go.
1: I'll come out with you to the car.
0: Oh, no, it's raining. Stay here at the door. Hey, what's this? Tears? I thought you'd promised me you wouldn't cry.
1: Oh, I know, dear. I'm sorry. But I do hate to see
0: Mother,
1: you.
0: Come. I'll be back. It'll only be on the coast 3 months.
1: Oh, it isn't that. It's just the trip. Ronald, I wish you weren't driving.
0: Oh, Mother, there you go again. People do it every day.
1: I know, but you're a bit careful, won't you? Promise me you'll be extra careful. Don't fall asleep. Or drive fast, or pick up any strangers on the road.
0: Oh, gosh. I think I was still 17 here, you two.
1: Oh. And why? I mean, as soon as you get to Hollywood, won't you, son?
0: Of course I will. Don't you worry. There's nothing going to happen. It's just 8 days of perfectly simple driving on smooth, decent, civilized roads. With a hot dog or a hamburger stand every 10 miles. I was in fine spirits. The drive ahead of me, even the loneliness, seemed like a lark. I reckoned without him. Crossing Brooklyn Bridge that morning in the rain, I saw a man leaning against the cables. He seemed to be waiting for a lift. There were spots of fresh rain on his shoulders. He was carrying a cheap overnight bag in one hand. He was thin, nondescript, with a cap pulled down over his eyes. I would have forgotten him completely, except that just an hour later, while crossing the Pulaski Skyway over the Jersey Flats, I saw him again. At least, he looked like the same person. He was standing now with one thumb pointing west. I couldn't figure out how he'd got there, but I thought probably one of those fast trucks had picked him up, beaten me to the Skyway, and let him off. I didn't stop for him. Then late that night, I saw him again. It's on the new Pennsylvania Turnpike between Harrisburg and Pittsburgh. It's 265 miles long with a very high speed limit. I was just slowing down for one of the tunnels when I saw him, standing under an arc light by the side of the road. I'd seen quite distinctly the bag, the cap, even the spots of fresh rain scattered over his shoulders. He hallooed at me this time.
2: Hello! Hello!
0: I stepped on the gas like a shot. That's lonely country through the Alleghenies, and I had no intention of stopping. Besides, the coincidences, or whatever it was, neither the Willies. I stopped at the next gas station. Fill her up.
3: Certainly, sir. Check your oil, sir?
0: No, thanks.
3: Nice night, isn't it?
0: Yes. It hasn't been raining here recently, has it?
3: Not a drop of rain all week.
0: Oh? Oh, I suppose that doesn't done your business any harm.
3: Oh, people drive through here all kinds of weather. Mostly business, you know. There aren't many pleasure cars out on the turnpike this season of the year.
0: I suppose not. What What about hitchhikers?
3: Hitchhikers here?
0: What's the matter? Don't you ever see any?
3: Not much. If we did, it'd be a sight for sore eyes.
0: Why?
3: Oh, a guy'd be a fool who started out to hitch rides on this road. Look at it.
0: Then, you've never seen anybody?
3: No. Maybe they get the lift before the turnpike starts. I mean, you know, just before the toll house. But then it'd be a mighty long ride. Most cars wouldn't want to pick up a guy for that long a ride. And you know, this is pretty lonesome country here. Mountains and woods. You ain't seen anybody like that, have you?
0: No. Oh, no, not at all. I was just a technical question.
3: I see. Well, that'll be just $1.49 with the tax.
0: Gradually passed through my mind a sheer coincidence. I had a good night's sleep in Pittsburgh. I didn't think about the man all next day until just outside of Zanesville, Ohio, I saw him again. It's a bright, sunshiny afternoon. The peaceful Ohio fields, brown with the autumn stubble, lay greening in the golden light. I was driving slowly, drinking it in, when the road suddenly ended in a detour. In front of the barrier, he was standing. Let me explain about his appearance before I go on. I repeat, there was nothing sinister about him. He was as drab as a mud fence, nor was his attitude menacing. He merely stood there, waiting, almost drooping a little, with a cheap overnight bag in his hand. He looked as though he'd been waiting there for hours. Then he looked up. He hailed me. He started to walk forward.
2: Hello! Hello? Hello?
0: No, not just now, sorry.
2: Going to California?
0: No, not today. The other way, going to New York, sorry. After I got the car back on the road again, I felt like a fool. Yet the thought of picking him up, of having him sit beside me, was somehow unbearable. Same time, I felt more than ever unspeakably alone.
4: That's the first portion of Suspense with a Hitchhiker from September 2nd, 1942, starring O. Welles, Orson Welles. We'll get back to it and more of Hollywood 360 after this.

0: With SRN News, I'm Ron Taylor. Cleanup and recovery efforts are underway across the southeast as remnants of Hurricane Isaias weaken and move further inland. The National Weather Service says the storm is now breaking apart over central Alabama after making landfall late last night near Destin, Florida, as a Category 2 hurricane. Four people have lost their lives as a result, two in Florida, two in Alabama. Over 600,000 customers remain without power in the area. About 10 million people remain under flood alerts, with heavy rain and high winds impacting the area from northern Florida to southern Virginia. President Trump calling for new leadership in Kyiv after Ukrainian President Vladimir Zelensky warned the U.S. fuel deal with Moscow will prolong the war with Russia. The president said the Ukrainian people need to elect a new leader as he was departing the White House earlier today for the rally in Tennessee. Friday, the president announcing the diesel deal with Russia. This is SRN News.
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10: Tonight, expect mostly cloudy skies with warm and humid conditions. A few thunderstorms are likely this evening, followed by some showers late at night. The temperature will drop to 78 degrees. Moving on to tomorrow, anticipate mostly cloudy and humid weather with a chance of a couple of afternoon thunderstorms. The high will reach 84 degrees. Tomorrow night, prepare for an evening thunderstorm. Otherwise, it'll be partly cloudy with a low of 72. That's your AccuWeather forecast. I'm meteorologist Jason Caterina for AM 860, The Answer.
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12: What you got there in your hot little hands?
13: I have the brand new edition of Good Old Days magazine. This is September, October, so I guess it's not brand new, but it is the current edition.
12: Right.
13: And this is the magazine that remembers the best, just like we do here on Hollywood 360. There's a great photo on the front of a young lady looking through a microscope like we used to do in junior high school in a biology course.
12: Well, remember when we all had got to look through a microscope for the first time? And you were like dialing it in and seeing.
13: Yeah, that's exactly what this is. An old-fashioned.
12: Remember, like the amoebas,
13: like little single cells.
14: Yeah, I feel like I never saw anything in those.
12: Oh gosh, I did.
13: Yeah, you got to magnify it up real big. I mean, and the fun of this magazine is just what we're doing. Yeah. It sparks conversation and memories, and there are real stories from real people, which is a lot of what makes this magazine really great. And one other thing that makes it decent. Is your article, which I know you...
12: brings it down a little bit.
13: It brings it down a little, but it's A-okay. It's called Good Old Days on the Radio. Yeah. And in this particular magazine, you've got Alfred Hitchcock. Mm-hmm. And at the end, I know you can download an episode as well. Mm-hmm. So it's a great magazine, and we can tell you how to get it super-duper cheap.
12: Yeah, half price.
13: Right. 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Again, that's for 2 years.
12: Yeah.
13: So break it down. I don't know. 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I know you're going to love Good Old Days Magazine. 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
12: Yeah. Make sure you do order Good Old Days. You'll love it. 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And it's just a wonderful magazine. I've been getting this magazine. Do you know that it's been out for 62 years? 62 years. I've been getting it about the last 15 years, and I just love it. And we've been talking about it on the air, and they're just wonderful. 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Okay, Lisa, we're listening to The Hitchhiker, one of the most famous radio shows ever broadcast. Orson Welles stars in Lucille Fletcher's masterpiece. This is from September 2nd, 1942. Here's the conclusion to The Hitchhiker on Suspense.
15: Hour after hour went by, the fields, the towns ticked off one by one. The light changed. I knew now that I was going to see him again. And though I dreaded the sight, I caught myself searching the side of the road, waiting for him to appear.

0: Yeah, what is it? What do you want?
1: You sell sandwiches and pop here, don't you?
0: Yeah, we do in the daytime. But we're closed up now for the night.
1: I know, but I was wondering if you could possibly have a cup of coffee, black coffee. Just
0: no, not this time of night, mister. My wife's a cook. She's in bed.
1: No, don't shut the door, please. Listen, just a minute ago... just a minute ago, there was a man standing here right beside the stand, a suspicious-looking man. I don't mean to disturb it. You see, I was driving along when I just happened to look, and there he was.
0: How was he doing?
1: Well, nothing.
0: You've been taking a nip, that's what you've been doing. Now, on your way before I call out Sheriff Oates.
1: I got into the car again and drove on slowly. It's getting to hate the car. If I could have found a place to stop, to rest a little. I was in the Ozark Mountains of Missouri now. A few resort places there were closed, only an occasional log cabin, seemingly deserted. That's all that broke the monotony of the wild, wooded landscape. And I had seen him at that roadside stand. I knew I'd see him again. Maybe at the next turn of the road. I knew that when I saw him next, I would run him down. See him until late next afternoon. I stopped a car at a sleepy little junction just across the border into Oklahoma to let a train pass by. When he appeared across the tracks, leaning against a telephone pole. Perfectly airless, dry day. The red clay of Oklahoma was baking under the southwestern sun. Yet there were spots of fresh rain on his shoulders. I couldn't stand that. Without thinking, blindly, I started the car across the tracks. He didn't even look up at me. He was staring at the ground. I stepped on the gas hard, bearing the wheel sharply toward him. I could hear the train in the distance now, but I didn't care then. Something went wrong with the car. The train was coming closer. I could hear its bell ringing and the cry of its whistle. Still, he stood there. And now I knew that he was beckoning me to my death.

0: Well, I frustrated him that time. The starter worked at last. I managed to back up. When the train passed, he was gone. I was all alone in the hot, dry afternoon. After that, I knew I had to do something. I didn't know who this man was or what he wanted of me. I only knew that from now on, I mustn't let myself alone on the road for 1 minute. Hello there. Like a ride?
1: Well, what do you think? How far are you going?
0: Where do you want to go?
1: Amarillo, Texas.
0: I'll drive you there.
1: Gee. You mind if I take off my shoes? My dogs are killing me.
0: Go right ahead.
1: Oh, gee, what a break this is.
0: You hitchhike much?
1: Sure, only it's tough sometimes in these great open spaces to get the break.
0: Yeah, I should think it would be, though. I'll bet you get a good pickup in a fast car. If you did, you could get places faster than, say, another person in another car, couldn't you?
1: I don't get you.
0: Well, take me, for instance. Suppose I'm driving across the country, say, at a nice steady clip, about 45 miles an hour. Couldn't a girl like you just standing beside the road waiting for a lift beat me to town? Or any town, provided she got picked up every time in a car doing from 65 to 70 miles an hour?
1: I don't know. What difference does it make?
0: Oh, no difference. It's just a crazy idea I had sitting here in the car.
1: Oh, imagine spending your time in a swell car thinking of things like that.
0: What would you do instead?
1: What would I do? If I was a good-looking fellow like yourself, why, I just enjoy myself every minute of the time. I'd sit back and relax. I never saw a good-looking girl along the side of the road. Hey, look out!
0: Did you see him?
1: See who?
0: A man standing beside the barbed wire fence.
1: I didn't see anybody. There wasn't nothing but a bunch of cows and the wire fence.
0: No?
1: What'd you think he was doing? Trying to run into the barbed wire fence?
0: There's a man there, I tell you. A thin gray man with an overnight bag in his hand. And I was trying to run him down.
1: Run him down? You mean kill him?
0: Say you didn't see him back there? You sure?
1: I didn't see a soul. As far as
0: watch for him the next time, and keep watching. Keep your eyes peeled on the road. He'll turn up again. Maybe any minute. There! Look there!
1: How does this door work? I've gotten out of here.
0: See him that time?
1: No, I didn't see him that time. And personally, mister, I don't expect never to see him. All I want to do is go on living. I don't see how I will very long, driving with you.
0: Oh, I'm sorry, I don't know what came over me. Please don't go.
1: So if you'll excuse me...
0: You can't go. Listen, how would you like to go to California? I'll drive you to California.
1: Seeing pink elephants all the way? No, thanks. Thanks just the
0: same. Listen, please, just 1 minute, please.
1: You know what I think you need, big boy? Not a girlfriend. Just a good dose of sleep.
0: Please.
1: There. I got it now.
0: No, you can't go. Please, come
1: back.
0: Get
1: your hands off me. Do you hear? Leave your hands off me.
0: She ran from me. As though I were a monster. A few minutes later, I saw a passing truck pick her up. I knew then that I was utterly alone. It was in the heart of the great Texas prairies. There wasn't a car on the road after the truck went by. I tried to figure out what to do, how to get hold of myself. I could find a place to rest, or even if I could sleep right here in the car for a few hours along the side of the road. I was getting my winter overcoat out of the back seat to use as a blanket when I saw him coming toward me, emerging from the herd of moving steer.
2: Hello!
0: Maybe I should have spoken to him then. Fought it out then and there. For now he began to be everywhere. Wherever I stopped, even for a moment, for gas, for oil, for a drink of pop, a cup of coffee, sandwich, he was there. I saw him standing outside the auto camp in Amarillo that night when I dared to slow down. I was sitting near the drinking fountain of a little camping spot just inside the border of New Mexico. He was waiting for me outside the Navajo reservation where I stopped to check my tires. I saw him in Albuquerque when I bought 20 gallons of gas. I was afraid to stop now. I began to drive faster and faster. I was in lunar landscape now. The great arid mesa country of New Mexico. I drove through it with the indifference of a fly crawling over the face of the moon. Now he didn't even wait for me to stop. Unless I drove at 85 miles an hour over those endless roads, he waited for me at every other mile. I'd see his figure, shadowless, flitting before me, still in the same attitude, over the cold, lifeless ground, flitting over dried-up rivers, over broken stones cast up by old glacial upheavals, flitting in that pure and cloudless air. I was beside myself when I finally reached Gallup, New Mexico this morning. There's an auto camp here. Cold, almost deserted this time of year. I went inside and asked if there was a telephone. I had the feeling that if only I could speak to someone familiar, someone I loved, I could pull myself together.
2: Your call, please.
0: Long distance.
2: Long distance, certainly. This is long distance.
0: I'd like to put in a call to my home in Brooklyn, New York. I'm Ronald Adams. The number is Beechwood 200828.
2: Certainly, I will try to get it for you. Albuquerque, New York for Gallup.
3: New York.
2: Gallup, New Mexico, calling Beechwood 200828.
0: I read somewhere that love could banish demons. It's the middle of the morning. I knew Mother would be home. I pictured her tall and white-haired in her crisp house dress, going about her tasks. Be enough, I thought, just to hear the even calmness of her voice.
2: Will you please deposit $3.85 for the first 3 minutes? When you have deposited a dollar and a half, will you wait until I have collected the money?

0: Will you please deposit the remaining 85 cents? Ready with Brooklyn. Go ahead, please.
1: Hello?
2: Mrs. Adams' residence.
1: Hello, Mother?
2: This is Mrs. Adams' residence. Who is it you wish to speak to, please?
1: What? Who's this?
2: This is Mrs. Winnie.
1: Mrs. Winnie? I don't know any Mrs. Winnie. Is this Beechwood 208-828?
2: Yes.
1: Where's my mother? Where's Mrs. Adams?
2: Mrs. Adams is not at home. She's still in the hospital.
1: The hospital?
2: Yes. Who is this calling, please? Is it a member of the family?
1: Well, what's she in the hospital for?
2: She's been prostrated for 5 days. Nervous breakdown. But who is this
1: nervous
2: calling?
1: Breakdown? Well, my mother never was nervous.
2: It's all taken place since the death of her oldest son, Ronald.
1: Death of her oldest son, Ronald? Hey, what's this? What number is this?
2: This is Beechwood 208-828. It's all been very sudden. He was killed just 6 days ago in an automobile accident on the Brooklyn Bridge.
0: Your 3 minutes are up, sir. Your 3 minutes are up, sir. Your 3 minutes are up, sir.
3: And so I'm sitting here in this deserted auto camp in Gallup, New Mexico. I'm trying to think. I'm trying to get hold of myself. Otherwise, I'm going to go crazy. Outside, it's night. The vast, soulless night of New Mexico. A million stars are in the sky. Ahead of me stretch 1,000 miles of empty mesa. Mountains. Prairies. Desert. Somewhere among them, he's waiting for me. Somewhere I shall know who he is and who I am.

0: So ends The Hitchhiker, and to Orson Welles our considerable thanks for his playing of the title role. Suspense will be heard again 2 weeks from tonight. Next Wednesday night, September 9th, the Columbia Broadcasting System will present over many of these stations at 9:30 p.m. Eastern Wartime an address by W. Averill Harriman, United States Lend-Lease Administrator in London. Mr. Harriman, as the personal representative of the President of the United States, attended the Moscow conferences between Winston Churchill and Joseph Stalin. Next Wednesday's broadcast will be Mr. Harriman's first public address since his return to this country. Suspense is produced and directed by William Spear. John Dietz was our guest director this evening. Tonight's radio drama was written by Lucille Fletcher. The original score was by Bernard Herrmann. This is the Columbia Broadcasting System.
1: And that is Suspense, starring Orson Welles in The Hitchhiker, written by Lucille Fletcher from September 2nd, 1942. What a great story.
2: Yeah, that
1: huh?
2: truly is a masterpiece.
1: Yeah.
2: I think you hit it right on
1: Man,
2: the head there.
1: Just a terrific story. I think this may be the only time we've ever aired it on Hollywood 360. Mm-hmm. All right, time for this month in music history.
2: And I have another great song dating back to 1965.

0: group.
1: Yeah.
0: What's the name of the song?
1: I Got Sunshine on a Cloudy Day.
0: That's right. So This Is My Girl by The Temptations. It was their first number one hit, and it was later named one of the songs preserved in the National Recording Registry. So
1: Lisa likes to think likes to make you think you got it. You're all happy.
0: Yeah.
1: And then she pulls the rug right out from under you.
0: That's right. And I pull it hard and fast,
1: man,
0: Carl.
1: I go tumbling down the road.
0: That's right. It gives me joy.
1: So why is October so significant to Hollywood 360?
0: It really is. Mike, you know, right?
1: Mike, you know?
2: I don't know if I know.
0: Yes, you do know.
1: Well, why? Mike started in October?
0: No.
1: Well, what?
0: We're going to keep working at it.
1: Oh, my gosh. I can't take it. You're a tease.
0: I know.
1: You tease.
0: You
1: more
0: love
1: about,
0: it.
1: More
0: you
1: about
0: love
1: Hollywood
0: it.
1: 360 after this.
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1: In our next hour, the clock strikes 12 for Murder at Midnight from 1946. But first we'll play Name That Tune. Lisa will present clips from Songs with a Dark Side. Ooh, I must name the tune. And you play along at home, right, Lisa?
0: That's right.
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10: With SRN News, I'm Ron Taylor. President Trump holding a large GOP rally in Clarksville, Tennessee earlier today, addressing regional issues and spoke to supporters as well. The large event put the campaign spotlight on Tennessee voters ahead of the election day. President Trump highlighting the successes of his administration.
11: We have done more than any president in 2 years. There's never been a front 2 years like we've had. And by the way, we had a great first term, our first term. We had the greatest economy in the history of our country, and we're blowing it away. In the real economy, we are blowing it away. We have $21 trillion being invested in our country, more than at any time for any country anywhere in the world.
10: The NYPD has a man in custody who allegedly slashed two people while barricading inside of a Queens apartment late Friday.
12: One cop responding to the scene just before midnight fired off a round as officers tried to get into the Edgemere apartment. No one was injured. Once inside, police found a 53-year-old man slashed on his hand and arms and a 57-year-old woman with wounds to her hand and feet. The alleged slasher, age 52, was taken into custody. The two victims were taken to Jamaica Hospital in stable condition. I'm Larry Kofsky.
10: Cleanup and recovery efforts underway across the southeast as remnants of Hurricane Isaias weaken and move further inland. The National Weather Service says the storm is now breaking apart over the central Alabama area, making landfall last night near Destin, Florida, as a Hurricane 2, a Category 2 hurricane. It took the lives of four people, two in Florida, two in Alabama. Still, nearly 700,000 customers would remain without power in the area. About 10 million remain under flood alerts with heavy rain and high winds impacting the area from northern Florida to southern Virginia. 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This is SRN News. With the 2026 midterm elections just weeks away, Pastor Alan Jackson of World Outreach Church is encouraging Christians to turn out in big numbers because he believes America is such a special country.
13: Well, I think it's our Christian heritage. We've never been a uniquely Christian nation in that we've always been a nation of diversity. There have been many faiths expressed here. But the values that shaped our nation, our legal documents, our founding documents, our educational system, our legal system, were all derived from a Judeo-Christian worldview. And that's resulted in the greatest liberty and freedom and self-government the world has ever known. And it has brought the blessings of God. We don't look the same. We don't have the same accent. We're a nation of immigrants. We're a melting pot. But those values have bound us together. And I think we're at a tipping point. I'm deeply offended by people that say those Christian values should not be a part of our story. How dare they say to us that our biblical worldview doesn't have a place in the marketplace today? It's our heritage, and I will not relent. It is what shaped this nation, and we've got to find the courage to go back and tell the truth.
10: Good words from Pastor Alan Jackson. This is SRN News. President Trump is calling for new leadership in Kyiv after Volodymyr Zelensky pans the Russian diesel deal. More on the story from Lisa Carton.
14: Speaking to reporters Saturday, Trump reacted to Zelensky's criticism it would only prolong the war in Ukraine.
11: I suggest they get a new leader who can make a deal, because he could have made many deals that for some reason he never does. And let me go a step further. If I were president, you wouldn't have ever had that war. That war would have never started.
14: Trump made the comment as he was departing the White House Saturday for a GOP rally in Tennessee. On Friday, Trump said Russia will immediately supply over 300,000 tons of diesel fuel to the American and global marketplace after he concluded what he called a highly successful discussion with Russian President Vladimir Putin. Trump called it a great announcement for diesel prices for Americans. I'm Lisa Carton.
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23: Tonight, expect mostly cloudy skies with warm and humid conditions. A few thunderstorms are likely this evening, followed by some showers later on. The overnight low will be 78. As for tomorrow, it'll be mostly cloudy and humid with a chance of a couple of thunderstorms in the afternoon. The high temperature will reach 84 degrees. That's your AccuWeather forecast. I'm meteorologist Jason Caterina for AM 860, The Answer.
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1: Hello, everyone. I'm Carl Amari, and this is Hollywood 360, the radio show that presents all things entertainment, including trivia contests and games, movie reviews, celebrity interviews, showbiz news, and classic radio shows. My co-host is the eminent Lisa Wolf. In this hour, Raymond Morgan is our sinister host for Murder at Midnight from 1946. But first, it's Name That Tune. Lisa Wolf Cullen will present clips from Songs with a Dark Side. I'll try to name that tune while you play along at home, right, Lisa?
0: That's right. So this is my version of Halloween songs, rather than the novelty-type Halloween songs that you'd expect,
1: right?
0: Which we still might do throughout the month.
1: Right.
0: But today we're going to do Songs of the Dark Side.
31: That is a really boring story.
0: No, it's better than Halloween songs. It's dark songs.
1: All right.
0: Okay?
32: Let's get ready to rumble!
0: You're getting a little finger happy over there.
1: My fingers are happy.
0: Okay, as long as only your fingers are happy. Here's the first song with a dark side.
33: She's trying to make a double.
1: Ooh, I love this song.
34: Don't turn your back on me, baby.
0: I do too.
34: Don't turn your back on me, baby.
1: What a song.
0: Yep.
1: Santana.
0: That's right.
1: Black Magic Woman.
0: That's right. That's exactly right. This first appeared as a single for Peter Green.

0: On their 1968 album. That's
1: right. I think I co-wrote this with him.
0: Oh, you did. Yeah. Oh, you're definitely credited on the album. This is from their album Beggar's Banquet. Obviously, you know that. Featured on Rolling Stone magazine's 500 Greatest Songs of All Time, and I would agree with that.
1: Oh my gosh, this song's amazing.
0: I mean, these are all amazing
1: nature
0: songs.
1: Of my game.
0: Because I chose them.
1: Yeah.
0: So there's that.
1: There you got that. Got that going for
0: got
1: you.
0: Got that.
1: I got it.
0: All right, here we go.
1: Mm-hmm.

0: Oh, gosh.
1: Haven't heard this one in a while, huh? I haven't.
0: I know this.
1: I know you do.
0: Oh, man. You got a great voice, huh? Highway to Hell.
1: That's it.
0: Highway to Hell.
1: Impressive. This is AC/DC.
0: Yeah, AC/DC.
1: This is
0: right.
1: From their sixth album and it was released in 1979.
0: Yeah,
1: and
0: Highway
1: it's a cool
0: to Hell.
1: Song.
0: Ooh.
1: Got AC/DC. A lot of grit to it.
0: This I think this is their biggest hit, right?
1: I think so.
0: Yeah. No
1: stop. I've just listened to
0: great.
1: That.
0: He sings even better than me, I think.
1: I mean, I'm sure you're both, like, you know, have your own
0: strength. I'm going to give it to him, though, like, by 1%.
1: Okay. That's up to you. I think you're pretty equal.
0: Mm-hmm.
1: All right, here's our next song with the dark side.
0: Raven hair. Oh, my God.
1: Right?
0: I could, the songs that you picked for this, I could, like, listen to them over and over.
1: You're
0: going to,
1: you love all of these songs. I'm going for a big score here. In the night, she's a restless spirit
0: on an endless night. Ooh. Witch a woman.
1: Just in the nick of time. That is right. Who's singing?
0: I really don't know.
1: You do. You like
0: oh,
1: this
0: is
1: too.
0: It, is it, yeah, yeah, yeah.
1: This is Witch a Woman recorded by the Eagles.
0: Oh, the Eagles.
1: Yep.
0: Man, I'll tell you, the Eagles.
1: Right, they flying
0: they
1: high, right?
0: So many hits.
1: Released from
0: they?
1: The band's debut studio album called Eagles. This was 1972, one of my favorite years for music, and it reached number 9 on the pop singles chart.
0: They really soar.
1: I said it for you because I knew it was coming. I said they really fly.
0: Listen to his voice.
1: I know. But listen to the song. Oh, my gosh. It just, like, hits you deep.
0: What album is this from?
1: Called Eagles. That's the name of the album.
0: Okay.
1: That was their debut studio album.
0: Did this have Hotel California on it, too, or no? You know?
1: I don't know.
0: Okay. Anyway, great. All right, so far I haven't missed one. Pizza's on the line.
1: No, there's no pizza on the line. Yes, if you get them all right, you buy us a pizza next week.
0: Okay.
1: All right, let's go. I see
0: trouble on the way. Bad Moon Arising. CCR.
1: That's right. This is written by John Fogerty, performed by CCR, or Creedence Clearwater Revival, from the album Green River in 1969. And the song peaked at number 2 on the Billboard Hot 100.
0: I think there used to be a drink called the Green River. Do you remember that?
2: There is, yeah.
0: Kid.
1: I think it's like a, isn't it like
0: a soda.
1: A kind of a beer?
0: No, it's a soda.
2: No, it's a soda.
1: Soda?
0: It's a soda, yeah. I've never had one, but I've heard of it. The crevices that are in your brain, the things that are in there, you know?
1: That's your brain. Full of crevices.
0: I got billions of crevices.
1: I know you do. Flaps and folds and things.
0: Yeah.
1: Another great song.
0: All right.
1: All right, you got one more.
0: Okay.
1: Here we go.
0: And then I get a

0: music.
1: This is your theme song.
0: I know, right? That's me. I know, I'm all about it.
2: Yeah, baby.
1: I got every one
0: of them. You like these dark songs,
1: oh,
0: huh?
1: Oh, yeah, I got every one of them.
0: That's good. This is good stuff. Well, thank you in advance, right, Mike? Thank you for Spinach Pizza next week, guys.
1: Crowd gasps.
0: We appreciate
1: it. I got every one of them right. Wow. Those are great.
0: You
1: know what?
0: So
1: you can take all those songs, Mike, and just put them on a cassette tape for me.
0: Cassette.
1: For my cassette player
0: That's
1: in my
0: perfect.
1: 74 Nova.
0: That's right.
3: I don't know if I have a cassette deck to record this on, too.
0: We'll find one.
1: All right, when we come back, it's Murder at Midnight. Stick around.

0: Evil Woman.
1: Evil Woman by Electric Light Orchestra.
0: Yeah, ELO.
1: That's right. Released on their album 1970.

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1: 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All right, Lisa, it's time for Murder at Midnight. And this is a cool series. It was a murder horror series that often had a supernatural twist. It was created by Lewis Cohen and produced in New York. It first aired on ABC Radio in 1946. Raymond Morgan, now check this out. Raymond Morgan was a former Long Island minister who left the cloth for the excitement of radio and was heard each week as the host. Imagine that. He was like, I like this radio stuff better than I like being a minister.
4: I mean, I like this radio stuff, too.
1: It had a six-year run, and it had the best actors from New York, like Lon Clark and Lawson Zerbe, Carl Swenson. Those Carls are always great, you know, whatever they do. Raymond Edward Johnson. It was just a terrific series. We have program 11 in the series called The Creeper, and it's from November 25th, 1946. Here's part one of Murder at Midnight.
5: Murder at Midnight.
6: That look in his eyes, like a madman. He wants to kill me. Someone does. Like the other three, lying on the floor in a pool of blood. Almost 12 o'clock. Midnight. Any minute now, there'll be a ring. Or a knock.
7: Midnight, the witching hour when the night is darkest, our fears the strongest, and our strength at its lowest ebb. Midnight, when the graves gape open and death strikes. How? You'll learn the answer in just a minute in The Creeper.

0: And now, Murder at Midnight. On this program, we bring you the best and most blood-curdling stories ever written. And so now we bring you a tale which you may have heard before. A tale which we consider a classic in terror and suspense. The Creeper by Joseph Ruskall.
1: In the kitchenette of a New York apartment, a man and his wife listened to the evening news broadcast.
2: New York. The unknown killer called the Creeper has struck again, adding a third female corpse to his toll. Virginia Peters, a comely waitress, was found strangled to death in her third-floor apartment early this morning while her radio blared. As in the previous murders, a note was found scrawled on the wall with the victim's lipstick and the plea, "For heaven's sake, catch me before I kill more. I cannot control myself." Oh. Police insist...
3: Now, why'd you turn it off?
4: Oh, how awful. I'm in this very neighborhood.
3: Let's hear the rest. It's very interesting.
4: Oh, you... Don't go turning that radio on again, Steve Grant. Heard enough. I'll go out of my mind, for heaven's sake.
3: That's it. A good, solid clue.
4: What is?
3: For heaven's sake. How many men ever use that expression?
4: Oh, shut up.
3: Okay, Mrs. Grant. Pass the biscuits, my little pigeon.
4: Pass the biscuits. E-D-D. Three women in 3 days murdered in cold blood by a mad fiend right here in Washington Heights. I'm too sick to go out, too scared to stay in. The lock's broke. He sits there eating, eating, eating. Pass the biscuits.
3: There's nothing wrong with my appetite, my love.
4: Of course. That's what costs you your job on the police force. When I even think of...
3: Some men drink to escape. I eat.
4: Escape what? What?
3: An ugly tongue, a beautiful face, and a roving eye. In short, a wife.
4: Oh, so you're starting that again. You and your crazy jealousy.
3: Yeah, maybe that's the Creeper's way of escaping too, Georgia. Who knows?
4: Shut up. Go ahead and get a divorce. Go ahead. Can I help it if men look at me? I don't know why you come home at all. Where do you go? What do you do with yourself? How were you this morning? Why'd you come back?
3: To eat. But someday I'll lose my appetite for that, too. And when I do, my dear, there'll be no escape. And now I'm off again. Kiss. Still using stage lipstick. Wipe it off. How many times must I tell you? You're married now, remember?
4: Steve, wait.
5: Yeah?
4: At least go buy my medicine.
5: Sorry, I got no time.
4: Don't leave me here alone. Stay home this evening. Please, I'm afraid.
5: Oh, don't be silly, pet. Nothing will happen to you. You got a doorman here, an elevator boy, Mrs. Stone across the hall, a phone. You're safe enough.
4: But the night lock, it doesn't work.
5: Now you can't lock me out anymore.
4: It doesn't catch. Something's happened to it since last night. Steve.
5: Get a new one.
4: I can't get a locksmith. I've tried all day. Steve, please. If I want to phone you, where will you be?
5: Out. Goodbye. Take care of your cold.
6: Steve Grant.
3: Huh? Well, if it isn't old Pearly Chase, how are you?
6: Here you got thrown off the force, Steve.
3: Yeah, I hear you got thrown off the news, Pearly.
6: You heard wrong. I wasn't fired. I was just warned.
3: I wasn't fired either. Just suspended for 3 days. Eating a lamb chop at Casey's when I should have been ringing in from the box at 162nd with all that trouble up there. On my way to headquarters now for reinstatement. I eat too much, my trouble is.
6: I drink too much. Hey, you're living up at the Heights, Steve.
3: Yeah.
6: That's funny, me too.
3: Yeah?
6: Hey, you're married now to a beautiful and lovely young... with admiration.
3: Say it again.
6: I think I knew her. Wasn't her stage name Georgia Dixon?
3: Yeah, that's her. I love that wench, but... women. How does a guy handle them? You know, maybe the Creeper has the right method.
6: Thank you for taking the words out of my mouth. Who's the Creeper, Steve? Any angles?
3: You tell me and I'll split the reward with you. Say, what do you think of Inspector Bradley's inside job here?
6: Nuts. Every janitor's a creeper? And as for that doorman, Jim Ellis, just because he worked at 2 of the 3 murder apartments? Pure coincidence. Anyway, they've released him. One thing, though, and I don't think even Bradley's put it together yet.
3: Yeah?
6: In all 3 cases, just before the creeper struck, the door locks had already been tampered with.
3: You don't say.
6: You got a theory?
3: Well, sure. I mean, you take that note on the wall. For heaven's sake, in every case, for heaven's sake, catch me before I kill more.
6: I cannot control myself.
3: Right.
6: Oh.
3: Now, what man uses an expression like that? You want the lowdown? It's just this. A creeper is a woman.
6: A gimmick, huh?
5: Yeah.
6: Like the height of the message from the floor is a trick, 6 feet. And yet I'll lay odds the creeper's no more than a guy your height, say, or mine. 5'9", just like us, you or me. Only crazy. Yeah.
5: How do you figure that?
6: How do I figure lots of things? How do I know where the creeper's gonna strike next?
5: You do?
6: Certainly. The creeper's not so smart, he's just crazy. You play along crazy and you're one jump ahead of him. That's the trouble with Inspector Bradley, why he's up a tree. You expect logical clues from a madman? You play along crazy, make out you're the creeper. And what do you get?
5: Go ahead, let's see.
6: All right, the victims are all redheads, every one. You've noticed that, of course. 3 in 3 days?
5: Yeah, now that you mention it.
6: They all lived in the Heights, right? Agnes Martin, Jane Krutsky, Virginia Peters?
5: Right.
6: What was the number of the apartment in each case? Agnes lived in 1A, Jane 2B, Virginia 3C. Don't ask me the why or wherefore. Don't ask me the logic. Just play along crazy, see what I mean? Where's he going to strike next?
5: Huh? I don't catch you.
6: The next victim of the creeper also lives in the Heights. She's a redhead. Her night lock's been tampered with. She's going to get hers today, and her apartment number's 4D. Well, why are you looking at me? Don't you like my arithmetic?
5: Curly, my wife's a redhead. We live in the Heights, and our apartment number is... You're just a boozy reporter.
7: That's the first portion of Murder at Midnight with the Creeper from 1946. We'll get back to it and more of Hollywood 360 after this.

0: With SRN News, I'm Ron Taylor. FEMA is urging residents across the southeast to remain cautious as remnants of Hurricane Isaias weaken and move further inland. The National Weather Service says the storm is now breaking apart over central Alabama after making landfall last night near Destin, Florida, as a Category 2 hurricane. Four people have been killed, two in Florida, two in Alabama. Over 400,000 customers remain without power in the area. About 10 million people remain under flood alerts, with heavy rain and high winds impacting an area from northern Florida to southern Virginia. The WNBA finals are set. The Golden State Valkyries will take on the Atlanta Dream in the best of seven championship series. Golden State swept the defending champion Las Vegas Aces in the semifinals. The Valkyries are making their first ever championship appearance after joining the league as an expansion franchise in 2025. More online at srnnews.com. 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
10: Tonight, expect mostly cloudy skies with warm and humid conditions. A few thunderstorms are likely in the evening, followed by some showers late. The low will be around 78 degrees. Tomorrow will bring mostly cloudy and humid weather, with a chance of thunderstorms in the afternoon. The high will reach 84 degrees. Tomorrow night, anticipate an evening thunderstorm. Otherwise, skies will be partly cloudy with a low of 72 degrees. That's your AccuWeather forecast. I'm meteorologist Jason Caterina for AM 860, The Answer.
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12: 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And then they pile up in our warehouse. 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But this is a really interesting one. 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Want to tell our listeners about it?
13: Sure. 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
12: Right.
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12: Yeah.
13: So that's been a lot of fun. But this offer is limited. It's only good until the end of the year.
12: Right.
13: So if this is something that you want, I would not delay. So this is your opportunity. You can give us a call and we can help you out and send it right out to you. We'll go out Monday.
12: Mm-hmm.
13: That number is 815-900-7535. And if nobody answers, make sure to leave your name and number. Someone will call you back, and we'd be happy to send out this offer to you. Remember, it's 100 for 100, 200 for 200.
12: Yeah.
13: So it's a great deal.
12: Yeah, and you're going to get that coffee mug that has our logo on it, and that's if you order 200. You'll love it because you get to drink out of the tops of our heads.
13: Yeah, it's a lot of fun. Yeah. But people are saying they use it for pencils or paper clips or whatever they want.
12: What?
13: Yeah, a little piece of Carl and Lisa
12: coffee.
13: Throughout the week.
12: You use it for coffee.
13: Or whatever you want.
12: The number to call to order either the 100 for 100 or 200 for 200 plus a coffee mug, 815-900-7535. Leave your name and return phone number. Someone will call you back, and then those will go out next week, really early in the week. All right, Lisa, we're listening to Murder at Midnight. This is a November 25th, 1946 broadcast called The Creeper. Here's the conclusion.
14: Your apartment number?
15: 4D, I told you.
14: 4D, of course. It's pretty late, but I'll have it delivered. I was busy admiring your lipstick, Mrs. Grant. I've nothing like it in stock. 4D, I should have guessed it anyway.
15: Why?
14: Well, a face is a number. Believe me, since you've moved into the neighborhood, Mrs. Grant, for me it has a special number, like Double Dandy Delicious Dream. 4Ds, you see?
15: Go on. But you tell that to every customer, female.
14: I'm a ladies' man? Like the creeper? What did I say? What's going on in this block? Raw nerves, you can't joke. The creeper, that's all I hear all day. It's mass hysteria. There ain't such an animal.
15: You don't think so?
14: I assure you, Mrs. Grant, it's a fairy tale for circulation of the tabloids. I'll send your prescription up with the boy.
15: No, I'll just wait here for it.
14: Well, it'll take some time. You should go right home and stay there if you're just getting over the flu. I'll tell you what. I'll deliver it myself. It'll be a pleasure.
15: No. I'll wait. I may not go right back. I don't want to be there alone. I'm afraid.
14: Very well. Suit yourself. Have a seat. For heaven's sake, stop me before I kill you.
15: What?
14: I cannot control myself. Wait, I was only joking, Mrs. Grant. Wait, Mrs. Grant, your prescription.
16: Mrs. Grant?
15: Oh, it's you, Mrs. Stone.
16: Why, yes, what's your hurry, dear?
15: I just got such a scare. Since these awful murders in this neighborhood.
16: Yes, isn't it terrible? I'm simply frightened to death myself. You walking home?
15: Yeah, I guess so.
16: Well, I'll go with you. It's good we live in the same house.
15: At least if I had a double lock, but the night one doesn't work.
16: Oh, really? Well, I have a chain lock besides, and still
15: the way it is, I sit and shiver when there's a sound at the door. Can't get a locksmith. Tried all day, but they're all so busy. Mr. Frank on the corner promised to, but didn't know when. Why are they all so busy?
16: Well, my dear, because every woman in the neighborhood's changing theirs, too. Simply a nightmare. Oh, but don't you worry. We'll stay together this evening. Mr. Stone's out, too. Think of it. We've never visited, though we live right across the hall from each other. Isn't that like a big city, for heaven's sake? Or would you rather I dropped in on you?
15: Well, I don't know.
16: Well, make it your place, then. Isn't it horrible, the ghastly things they're saying? The theories one doesn't know what to think next. You believe the latest?
15: The latest?
16: That maybe it's a woman, the creeper?
15: A woman?
16: Can you beat it? I just can't imagine how in the world the police figure that, for heaven's sakes. Can you? I say, can you, Miss Grant?
15: Oh, I don't know. I was just thinking of something my husband
16: Though
15: said.
16: I can see where a married woman now, if her husband was faithless, well, I can understand such a theory because they take my husband now. You've met Mr. Stone, haven't you? Oh, Mrs. Grant, why on earth are you staring at me like that, for heaven's sake?
15: Oh, I don't feel well. I must get home. I feel faint.
16: But Mrs. Grant, oh, for heaven's sake.
17: Sobbing with terror, a woman with red hair runs up the dark street, back to her apartment and the door with the broken lock. As the hands of the clock move on towards 12 o'clock and...
18: Murder at midnight. And now, back to Murder at Midnight and The Creeper. Back to Georgia Grant, hurrying hysterically through the dark streets towards the apartment with the broken lock on the door.
19: Good evening, ma'am. Oh. Out late, aren't you?
15: Oh, yeah, you're the new doorman?
19: Just relieving Charlie. Nice night.
15: Yeah, it was very nice.
19: Here, let me ring the elevator for you.
15: No, you don't have to trouble.
19: No trouble, ma'am. There. Apartment 4D, huh?
15: Yeah. How did you know?
19: Doesn't take long.
15: When will this elevator come?
19: Coming now. Terrible things, ma'am. The happenings.
15: What?
19: The creeper. It's sort of...
20: Oh. Going up?
15: Yeah, yeah.
20: Up and down, up and down. The ups and downs of life, that's me. I'm a living milkshake, Mrs. Grant. Uh-oh.
15: What's wrong, Jimmy?
20: Stuck. Imagine getting stuck between the third and fourth with a production like you.
15: Get going, Sonny. You want me to report you?
20: Okay, okay. Can't you take a joke? Maybe I misconstrued that smile you always give me. Maybe you shouldn't ought to smile that way. Fourth floor.
15: Let me out.
20: If I drop in later, will you be more receptive?
15: Oh, home. Oh, thank goodness. Christ. Must be going out of my mind. Key. Where's my key? Darn this lock. Darn the lock. Hello. Is the locksmith in yet? I want to know how soon I can get my lock changed. Yes, I know it's late, but he promised. This is Mrs. Grant. Yes, 4D, yes. I know you just explained to me, but
21: hello,
15: I must...
21: Georgia?
15: Yes? Yes, so won't you...
21: I've been waiting for you.
22: Don't, you little fool, it's me. Do you want the whole house to... That's better.
15: What are you doing here?
21: Don't worry. You haven't got a thing to worry about now. I've come to protect you. Give me the phone. Hello? Never mind about the lock, thank you. Sit down. Make yourself at home. Been waiting here for you. Long time no see, Georgia.
15: What do you want, Pearlie?
21: Me? A headline. Your husband wants, too. He wants I should keep an eye on you.
15: What's that?
21: Sure. You didn't think Steve and I were acquainted, did you? Oh, yes. From way back. Just met him at a bar.
15: I don't believe you. What do you mean, keep an eye on me?
21: Oh, just in case the creeper... You heard of the character?
15: You're mad. You've always been mad, Pearlie Chase. Where is Steve? Why should he send you here? Why should he think the creeper will come here? What are you doing here?
21: Told you. Playing along crazy. Got a drink?
15: You're drunk now. And you're getting right out of here. You're nothing but a no-good rummy.
21: And you're nothing but a no-good... You finish it. When I took the drink, it was to drown you out, and you know it. I'm still a rum pot, Angel, which means I haven't got rid of you yet.
15: Get out.
21: You'll little two-timing redhead. You're all the same, you redheads. Even a wedding ring can't change you. Don't play the innocent. My business is snooping. I make a living at it between drinks. So your new motto's love thy neighbor, huh? Mr. Stone across the hall? Poor dumb Steve.
15: I'm warning you. Get out or I'll call the police.
21: Stay where you are.
15: Harperly, what are you doing with that gun?
21: I wouldn't pick up that phone if I were you. You see, there's a big reward for the creeper and a heck of an exclusive, and I don't want to share it. I'm riding a hunch. Now sit down, darling. Just play along with me while I play along crazy. Sit down. That's it. Like we're expecting company. Let's have some music. Don't just sit, let's have some music. I said turn on the radio. That's it. That's the good girl. Dance music. Let's dance. Give me your arm, let's dance. Like old times. Around and around like my brain. Why are you trembling? I still love you, you little fool. Ask me why. I love you. I love you, you lovely redhead. I could kill you and you deserve it. With the radio on, you could scream and no one would hear. I could put my hand on your throat like this and I could strangle you. Why are you crying? Stop it. I'm here to protect you. Stop crying. Cut it, I say. Cut it out. I can't stand it. I never could. Okay. You want me to leave? All right, I will. It's your funeral. What am I saving you for, anyway? Where's my hat? In a few minutes, there'll be a knock or a ring or the door will just open. And you'll be lying in a pool of blood like the other three. Goodbye, my worthless. Give my regards to the creeper.
15: What if he comes back? He wants to kill me. Wants to kill me. Somebody wants to kill me. Must lie down. My head is splitting. Trying to frighten me. Till a spike, that's it. Like the other three. In a pool of blood. Like the other three, like the other three. Almost 12 o'clock. Any minute now there'll be a knock. Or a ring. Yes?
0: This is the doorman, Mrs. Grant.
15: Yes?
0: The druggist is here with the medicine. Shall I let him up?
15: The medicine? Yes, let it. No. Don't let that man up.
0: Want me to bring it up?
15: No. I'm perfectly all right. I don't need any. I don't need it, you hear? Don't you dare come up.

0: Please, please, I must have it changed right away. My lock, my door lock. Yes, this is Mrs. Grant. Yes, I do want it. Of course, anyone can get in, anyone. They want to murder me, but I don't know who. It's the creeper. Oh, you'll come right away? Thank you, thank you. Thank you so much, but hurry. Please hurry or I'll go out of my mind. Oh, thank the Lord. Thank the Lord. Like the other three in a pool of blood. Any minute now. A knock or a ring. Who? Who's there?
1: It's me, dear. Mrs. Stone.
0: Oh. What do you want?
1: I've been worried about you. Are you ill?
0: No, I'm all right, Mrs. Stone. I'm feeling fine.
1: Open up, dear. Don't you want me to keep you company?
0: No, thank you. I was just... Oh, stop that.
1: Do let me in, silly.
0: No, please. Go away. I'm going to sleep. Go away. Do you hear me? Go away. Hello.
2: Hello, Georgia. You all right?
0: Oh, Steve. Steve, I've been frantic. So good to hear your voice. Where are you?
2: At headquarters. I'm going right home. Sweetheart, is anything wrong? You said
0: No, not now. Not when I hear you, Steve. I don't know what came over me all day. I've been imagining things. So silly. My nerves.
2: Sorry about supper tonight, honey. I wasn't myself. My job had me down, but now everything's
0: okay. Oh, of course. Forgive me, Steve. I've been bad, bad, wicked. Darling, if you knew what I've gone through tonight, the most dreadful state. And then that... Steve, did you send someone here today?
2: Pearly Chase?
0: Then you did?
2: Yeah, to keep you company. Isn't he still with you?
0: No, I just got rid of him.
2: Oh, I wish you hadn't. He's an all right guy. Smart reporter. Lives in the neighborhood, too. Honey, it sounds cockeyed. I mean, Pearly's theory. But I was kind of worried when I got to thinking, so... Listen, Georgia.
0: Yes?
2: Don't let anyone in the house till I get home.
0: No, I won't, Steve.
2: Not anyone, do you hear? Not anyone.
0: Oh, Steve, wait.
2: What?
0: Wait, Steve, it's, thank goodness, at last now I can breathe easy. Darling, just a minute.
2: Georgia. Hello. Hello, George.
0: Mr. Frank?
3: Yes, Mr. Frank.
0: Thank goodness you've come. Please, step in. It's the lock on this door I want. Just a moment, my husband's on the phone.
2: Can you hear me, Georgia?
0: Steve?
2: Yeah, what happened? There was something else I wanted to tell you.
0: It's all right, darling. Everything's all right now, Steve. You needn't worry.
2: Didn't I just hear you talking to someone? Was that somebody at the door?
0: No, it's no one, dear. It's just Mr. Frank, the locksmith. What a load.
2: Georgia, listen, Georgia. That's what I was going to tell you.
0: What is it?
2: The police run a new trail. They think maybe you're a locksmith. Georgia, you listening? They think maybe the creeper's a locksmith.
0: Oh.
2: Get him out, quick.
4: What nice lipstick you
2: Georgia,
4: use,
2: can you hear
4: Mrs. Grant. Yes. Very nice lipstick.
2: Georgia.
4: Very nice.
2: Can you hear me, Georgia? Georgia. Hello, Georgia.
4: Hello?
2: Hello, who's this?
4: Hurry. Catch me before I kill more. For heaven's sake.
5: Salt footsteps hurrying down the corridor, away from the door with the broken lock now standing ajar, the body of a red-headed woman. And still, should she not have known that her only visitor would be death? And the clocks struck 12 for...
6: Murder!

0: Remember to be with us again when death knocks at the door, wearing a familiar face, and the clocks strike 12 for Murder at Midnight. The part of Georgia was played by Ann Shepherd. With music by Charles Paul, Murder at Midnight was directed by Anton M. Leder.
1: Ooh, that's a creepy one, Lisa. That's Murder at Midnight, November 25th, 1946, The Creeper. And that had Raymond Morgan as the host, and in the cast there, Carl Frank. And he spelled it with a C. Carl Frank, along with John Gibson and Martin Wolfson. Wolfson. So why is October so significant to this show?
2: It is.
3: So does it have something to do with October 14?
2: It does.
1: Oh, okay. Your birthday.
2: It does.
1: Oh.
2: You gave it away.
1: Boy, what a letdown. I thought it was going to be something great.
2: Yes, it is something great.
1: I mean, just your birthday?
2: That's not
1: all?
2: A just.
1: Yeah.
2: That's
1: yeah.
2: Spectacular.
1: Well, then August is a great month, too,
2: yeah,
1: right,
2: it
1: Mike?
2: It was, but it's over.
3: Yes. Yes.
2: Yeah, but it's over, Carl. So move on.
1: So is this, you know what this is, Mike? This is her way of saying, hey, you need to buy me something.
2: You don't have to buy me anything.
1: Yeah, I'm going to buy you something.
2: Well, you can
1: so how do you like
2: you
1: that?
2: Want to,
1: I'm going
2: but you
1: to
2: don't
1: buy
2: have
1: you
2: to.
1: What do you think of that?
2: Well, I mean, it's completely up to you.
1: I'm going to.
2: I mean, you
1: know, buy you
2: have
1: something.
2: To, but it's right, always well, appreciated.
1: I'm going to buy you something. All right, time for this month in music history.
2: All right, another great song, 1965.
1: That's Bob Dylan.
2: Yep.
1: How does it feel?
2: Nope.
1: To be without a home. Rolling Stone or Rolling something?
2: There it is. Oh, there it is. It's
1: what is
2: coming
1: it called?
2: Next.
1: Rolling,
2: here it is.
1: Rolling Stone?
2: Like a Rolling Stone, this is Bob Dylan, released in 65. It was so long by the standards of the time that Columbia Records initially hesitated to release it as a single, but good thing they did.
1: Yeah, they did.
2: I know you don't love Bob Dylan, but this is good.
1: There's some of his songs I really like.
2: This one's a good one, right?
1: Yeah.
2: Okay.
1: All right, thanks, Mike Bubblebath Costello and Lisa.
2: Wolfson
1: and Lisa,
2: Wolf.
1: Wait, where is it?
2: Ooh, I'll do it for you.
1: Oh, there it is. All right, more of Hollywood 360 after Lisa stops Wolf Whistling.
2: Wolf Whistling.
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1: All right, in our next hour, Barry Kroger opens the creaking door to Inner Sanctum from 1945. 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
12: 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The president of Iran saying, almost a how dare you infer that we have any sort of terrorist activity.
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13: With SRN News, I'm Ron Taylor. President Trump holding a large GOP rally in Tennessee yesterday as the president warns if Democrats regain control of Congress, they'll revive policies he says have repeatedly failed.
14: So the last time the radical left Democrats had power, they gave us the worst inflation in American history, the highest energy prices in American history. And by the way, our gasoline is less now than it was under Sleepy Joe Biden, just so you understand. And what did we do? We prevented Iran from having a nuclear weapon.
13: Iran is back on the table for military planners.
15: The Pentagon has told U.S. Central Command to finish preparations for a possible return to major strikes on Iran. Officials say President Trump has not set a date or made a final decision. The president has said the United States will not attack Iran before the midterm elections. The order comes as the National Security Team met at Camp David to go over the war. Willie Nelson, Washington.
13: The National Weather Service expects Tropical Storm Rachel to make landfall near the San Diego-Baja California border early tomorrow morning. Meteorologist Rich Thompson with the National Weather Service says that could bring rain to much of the area.
16: We're expecting a pretty good shot of rain for most areas from L.A. County southward beginning late tonight and through most of the day on Sunday and Sunday night.
13: A coastal flood warning is in effect for Los Angeles and San Diego counties until 3 p.m. Sunday. FEMA is urging residents across the southeast to remain cautious as remnants of Hurricane Isaias weaken and move further inland. The National Weather Service says the storm is now breaking apart over central Alabama after making landfall late last night near Destin, Florida, as a Category 2 hurricane. Four people have died, two in Florida, two in Alabama. Now over 400,000 customers remain without power. This is SRN News. Haiti Maria Modi Falco is author of the book Living Fearlessly, Why I Left Islam to Win Battles for the Kingdom. Formerly a devout Muslim, she later was drawn to follow Jesus Christ. At a religious broadcasters conference recently, she sat for an interview with Lori Tradup of SRN News and declared that any follower of Jesus can have a profound impact in America.
17: whether you're a housewife in Northern California or a Pakistani woman living in Texas, you could meet Jesus wherever you are, and you could be empowered to do amazing things. We have the ability, each and every one of us, to change our communities and our country with our vote, with our voice, with our art, with our poems, raising good kids, raising good families. We all have a chance to live fearless in Christ, live out our faith boldly, and make an impact.
13: She adds she now has her own ministry called ResurrectMinistry.com and also appears on Pastor Jack Hibbs' Real Life Network. This is SRN News. A powerful 7.7 magnitude earthquake strikes Panama Friday. Jim Forbes has the story.
18: The quake that struck shortly after noon on Friday was centered about 100 miles southeast of Panama City and was followed by several strong aftershocks. NBC News says buildings were damaged by the quake. President Jose Raul Mulino said some roads had, quote, completely collapsed. There have been no reports of fatalities. I'm Jim Forbes.
13: Anthropic says one of its AI models submitted a false report about an unsolved murder through a Philadelphia police website. The Philadelphia Police Department said Anthropic notified authorities on October 7th about the incident and explained that the report was a result of an automated testing process. Police say the tip was flagged as spam and was never forwarded to the Real-Time Crime Center for investigation. Police said the false report was submitted through PhillyUnsolvedMurders.com, a website dedicated to unsolved homicides. More details at SRNNews.com.
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24: Overnight, expect mostly cloudy skies with a few showers, keeping things warm and humid with a low of 78. Looking ahead to Sunday, it'll be mostly cloudy and humid with a chance of a couple of thunderstorms in the afternoon, reaching a high of 86. Sunday night, there's a possibility of an evening thunderstorm. Otherwise, expect partly cloudy skies with a low of 71. That's your AccuWeather forecast. I'm meteorologist Jason Caterina for AM 860, The Answer.
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30: Yeah.
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1: Hello, everyone. I'm Carl Amari, and this is Hollywood 360, the radio show that presents all things entertainment including trivia contests and games, movie reviews, celebrity interviews, showbiz news, and classic radio shows. My co-host is the illustrious Lisa Wolf. In this hour, we'll open the creaking door for another journey into the strange and terrifying on Inner Sanctum Mystery from 1945. But it's time now for Fact or Fiction. Lisa will present information on Halloween songs. I must guess if they're fact or fiction while you play along at home. Right, Lisa?
0: That's right. And we're going to listen to some of these Halloween songs and kind of get into the Halloween spirit.
1: All right.
0: Okay, here's the first song.
2: Mm-hmm. I was working in the lab late
3: one night
2: when my eyes beheld an eerie
3: sight.
2: When my monster from its slab began to rise and suddenly...
3: To my surprise.
1: MASH.
0: So this is Monster MASH.
1: Yep.
0: And so we talked about, so now you know Bobby Boris Pickett was...
1: Appeared on the Addams Family,
0: but that's not your question here. So this song was the only, was Bobby Boris Pickett's only song to reach the Billboard Top 140.
1: Yes.
0: Fact or fiction?
1: Fiction. Real.
0: Fact. That is a fact.
1: Fact.
0: Monster MASH reached number one on the Billboard Hot 100, 1962.
1: All right, take it off the record.
0: There it goes. All right, here's the next song.
4: I put a spell on you.
1: I put a spell on you, baby. Ooh, I put a spell on you.
0: That voice.
1: Man.
4: Oh, yeah.
1: Wow.
0: This is Screaming Jay Hawkins.
1: Screaming Jay Hawkins.
0: Screaming Jay Hawkins. The song is I Put a Spell on You. And here's your statement. This song, I Put a Spell on You, was later recorded by CCR, Creedence Clearwater Revival.
1: Yes, real.
0: Fact or fiction?
1: Fact.
0: Let's listen.
4: I put a spell on you.
0: That is CCR.
1: Amazing, right?
0: Right? And what a difference.
1: Oh. I mean, it's way better.
0: It's way better.
1: CCR.
0: It is.
1: You know,
0: but I mean, it was a novelty song.
1: Other artists did cover this. There was, I think that Eartha Kitt,
0: sure.

0: And this is Werewolf of London.
1: This is Werewolves of London. But your statement is this song was actually written by Elton John. Is that a fact or a fiction?
0: Wow. That's an interesting question.
1: I know.
0: I'm going to say no. It's not.
1: You're right. I kind of gave it away.
0: Because I said
1: it's written by Warren Zevon.
0: No, you didn't give it away.
1: But it is fiction. It was written and recorded by Warren Zevon.
0: So. Yeah. What a great song.
1: What a great song.
0: Late last night, werewolves of London again. Ah, ooh, werewolves of London. Ah, ooh. Man.
1: Yeah, good stuff.
0: This is your signature song?
1: I know.
0: Wow.
1: Yours is like Can't Go Get No Satisfaction, and mine's Werewolves of London, you know?
0: Yeah.
1: All right, here's another great Halloween tune.
0: Okay. Feel the Reaper.
1: Well, it's interesting.
0: Can't Feel the Reaper.
1: Okay, it's interesting you said that.
0: Yeah.
1: It's very close. It's Don't Fear the Reaper, but
0: oh, yeah.
1: I always thought it was Feel before I knew the lyrics. I thought it was Don't Feel the Reaper. It's actually Don't Fear
0: the Reaper,
1: but you said Feel also, which
0: yeah.
1: I think is interesting.
0: Yeah.
1: So Don't Fear the Reaper. Here's your statement. It features a cowbell that was added at the request of their producer. Is that fact or fiction?
0: Fact.
1: That is a fact. The song's famous cowbell, right, became one of the most recognizable parts of the recording, and then SNL made it famous
0: as well.
1: Which is what you're referring to.
0: We need more cowbells.
1: More cowbells.
0: Oh, my gosh.
1: I know.
0: Hilarious.
1: So good.
0: These are great songs, Lisa. Your score is really high.
1: I know.
0: Gosh. Man, you may have broke
1: the record, right?
0: You really
1: broke the mold.
0: You really had some great songs on this.
1: Oh, but we're not done.
0: All right. This is Rocky Horror Picture Show.
1: Well, it's called The Time Warp.
0: Right, Time Warp.
1: And here's your statement.
0: All right.
1: The Time Warp was written for the film version of the Rocky Horror Picture Show.
0: Real.
1: I knew I'd get you on that one.
0: False.
1: Here's why it's fiction. The song was written for the original stage production and then carried over into the 1975 film.
0: Okay.
1: So thought I'd get you on that. It was for the stage. It's open right now in New York.
0: Is it?
1: This show. I mean, it's October and it's New York City, so.
0: Any more?
1: A lot of fun. I sure do.
0: Okay. Yeah.
1: I mean, it would be complete with a little MK.
0: Michael Jackson. Thriller.
1: That's exactly right. Here's your statement. Thriller was originally titled Starlight. Fact or fiction?
0: Fiction.
1: Fact. The song began as Starlight before songwriter Rod Temperton renamed it Thriller.
0: And really?
1: I knew that.
0: Wow.
1: Yeah.
0: Can you imagine calling
1: Starlight? That's
0: a really great trivia question.
1: I know.
0: You know?
1: I think
0: Starlight.
1: So. Starlight? What?
0: Because this is Thriller. Came in a little too soon.
1: A little too soon. A little early, a little late.
0: What a tune.
1: I know. I'll give you one more.
0: All right.
1: Okay.
2: If there's something strange in your neighborhood, who you gonna call?
0: This guy's got a nice voice, isn't he?
1: Yeah, it's a cool song.
2: Who you gonna call?
0: Who you gonna call?
1: So, Ghostbusters, this is Ray Parker Jr.
0: Yeah.
1: And their statement is this was his first number one hit on the Billboard Hot 100. Fact or fiction?
0: Fact.
1: That is a fact. The song topped the chart for 3 weeks in 1984.
0: Only 3 weeks?
1: Yep.
0: Wow.
1: 1984.
2: I ain't afraid of no ghosts.
0: Awesome music, Lisa.
1: Thanks, Carl. I think so.
0: Bubble Bath, what do you think of that music, huh? If you
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0: 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I do it all the time, Lisa. And you know what? I'm getting better.
5: Are you getting better at searching?
0: I'm getting better at being the host of this show.
5: Oh, are you?
0: Getting better.
5: And oh,
0: you,
5: good. I'm glad that you think so.
0: Not so much.
5: Yeah. No comment from me
0: You're
5: on that.
0: You're about the same. You know, you've just been, you know, you've been steady. Steady as a rock. You're like a rock, Lisa.
5: I don't think so.
0: Steady,
5: I think
0: like
5: we've
0: a rock.
5: Both grown and evolved since
0: and
5: we started
0: bubble
5: in
0: bath,
5: 2009.
0: Definitely getting better, too. No, it's a lot of fun to listen to the shows.
5: Yeah.
0: And all the crazy hijinks and all that, plus all the crazy radio shows. We play all these awesome radio shows. Go to TuneIn. It's absolutely free. All right. Are you ready for Inner Sanctum Mystery? This is a really special show. I'll tell you why. Because in 1945, Raymond Edward Johnson, who was the host, you know, Raymond, our host.
5: Sure.
0: He had to leave the show in 1945 to serve in the Army. He was drafted. And he was replaced by Paul McGrath. But before he was replaced by Paul McGrath, a couple of episodes, Hyman Brown had Barry Kroger as the host. And this is one of them. There's only like a couple of weeks that Barry Kroger was the host. And this is a May 22nd, 1945 episode called Dead to Rights. You will hear Barry Kroger as our host. It's a little different. I mean, he sounds a little different than the other two guys. Let's tune this in. Part one of Inner Sanctum Mystery.
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0: Good evening, friends. This is your host of the Inner Sanctum, welcoming you again through the squeaking door for an hallucinating good time. Why am I smiling? But I always smile when I open the squeaking door on Tuesday nights. You see, each week when I say good evening, I think to myself, a good evening for what? And of course, there's only one answer to that question. A good evening for murder.
1: A fine thing to say. You wouldn't feel so chipper about it if you were going to be murdered.
0: Why, Mary, there's no bigger thrill than to be murdered. Why, it happens only once in a lifetime. And now it's time to begin. Our story is called Dead to Rights. It's an original spine tingler by Sigmund Miller, and our stars tonight are two radio favorites, Elspeth Eric and Santos Ortega. So relapse in your chair, settle down for a half hour of alarming but charming entertainment. Why not get really reckless tonight? Go the whole works. Turn off the main switch in the cellar. The darker it is, the more strange things you'll see. Lou Dunn is nervously pacing his room in a dingy boarding house near the East River in Manhattan. His wife, Dottie, is looking at an old newspaper.
2: That's him, Dottie. You can see for yourself. That's Jensen, that queer old guy. He lives upstairs with $20,000.
3: Mm-hmm. That's him, all right.
2: All that money. Only a floor above us.
3: According to this paper, William Jensen was found wandering through the streets in a semi-conscious condition due to lack of food. The police discovered $20,000 in $100 bills mixed with crusts of bread in his pockets. He's being sent to Bellevue Hospital for observation.
2: That newspaper's more than a month old. Mm-hmm. Jensen's been back for 2 weeks. Hey, Dottie. Must be some way we can get that money.
3: There is.
2: You mean rob him?
3: Rob him? Maybe kill him?
2: Kill him?
3: If you're not scared.
2: Scared? Well, you ain't scared of anything.
3: I know you. You always talk tough, and that's about all.
2: I'm not scared. We could knock him off. Make it look like suicide.
3: You really want to do it?
2: Yeah, sure. I'd like to put my hands in that 20 grand.
3: Boy, what we couldn't do with that money.
2: It'll be easy.
3: If we do it smart. Very smart.
2: Sure, sure.
3: Maybe you could sort of visit him. Just before he goes to bed. Turn on the gas. That'd make it look like suicide. Then we could go back and pick up the money. Not all of it. We'll leave half of it so it won't look like robbery.
2: Sure. He's a crazy guy. It's natural for a crazy guy to knock himself off.
3: Mm-hmm.
2: When do we do it?
3: Well, if we're gonna do it, we gotta do it right now. We'll never have the guts to do it later. Now, you're sure you want to do it, Lou?
2: Sure. Sure I do, Dottie.
3: It's a Scully who's going to the movies. What time is it now?
2: It's, 5 to 10.
3: She won't be back till after 11.
2: That only gives us about an hour.
3: Oh, you've got plenty of time. Jensen goes to bed just about this time. You go on up, stay with him until he's in bed. And then, on your way out, you turn on the gas. Not too much, because that'll make a lot of noise. And keep your finger off the spigot. Use a stick or a glove or something.
2: Yeah, I understand.
3: Well, okay. What are you waiting for?
2: You want me to go now?
3: Well, what do you want to do? Die of heart failure? Worrying about it? Go ahead.

0: who's there?
1: It's me. Lou Dunn, the guy that lives right under you.
0: Oh, just a minute. I was just about to get to my bed. Anything special you want?
1: No. I just had a little argument with the wife. I don't want to go back right now.
0: You're going to teach her a lesson.
1: That's right.
0: Yeah. All right. Come in. You can talk to me while I get into bed.
1: Thanks a lot, Mr. Jensen. I won't stay long. Are you going to bed right now?
0: Yeah. Yeah. Would you mind helping me take off my shoes?
1: Sure.
0: I'm getting too old to bend down.
1: Sure. Sure thing.
0: Thank you. Oh.
1: That's no place to hide your money behind the pillow.
0: That ain't no money. It's just a lot of pictures. It's all just pictures.
1: Oh, yeah, sure.
0: Yeah. I ain't gonna be good company. I feel kind of sleepy.
1: Well, maybe I'd better get back.
0: Nice of you to come see me, though.
1: It's freezing outside. I'd better close the windows or you'll catch cold. Well, good night, Mr. Jensen. Good night.

0: Heart's beating like a drum. 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Hey, someone's coming up the steps. It's Mrs. Scully, the landlady. It's dark. Maybe she won't recognize me. I'll pull my hat over my face.
1: Mr. Dunn?
2: I beg your pardon.
1: Well, I'm sorry. I thought you were Mr. Dunn.
2: It's all right. Good night.
1: Good night.
3: That's the first portion of Inner Sanctum Mystery with Dead to Rights, starring Santos Ortega and Elspeth Eric, with Barry Kroger as our host. We'll get back to it and more of Hollywood 360 after this.

0: With SRN News, I'm Ron Taylor. FEMA is urging residents across the southeast to remain cautious as remnants of Hurricane Isaias weaken and move further inland. The National Weather Service says the storm is now breaking apart over central Alabama after making landfall last night near Destin, Florida, as a Category 2 hurricane. Four people have died, two in Florida and two in Alabama. Over 400,000 customers remain without power. New York Attorney General Letitia James is being asked to recuse herself from the Cornell 7 case in a new ethics complaint. The call comes after she showed support for Jane Doe on social media. The National Legal and Policy Center, a Washington, D.C.-based conservative agency that monitors the ethics of public officials, filed the complaint earlier in the week. The agency argued that she showed bias before she was named special prosecutor. The WNBA finals are set. The Golden State Valkyries will take on the Atlanta Dream in the best of seven championship series coming up. This is SRN News.
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10: Overnight, expect mostly cloudy skies with a few showers, staying warm and humid with a low of 78. Moving into Sunday, it will remain mostly cloudy and humid with a chance of a couple of thunderstorms in the afternoon, reaching a high of 86. Sunday night will bring an evening thunderstorm, clearing up to partly cloudy conditions later on, and a low of 71. Looking ahead to Monday, it will be less humid with intervals of sunshine before clouds roll in, hitting a high of 89. That's your AccuWeather forecast. I'm meteorologist Jason Caterina for AM 860. The Answer.
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1: 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Okay, we're listening to Inner Sanctum Mystery. This is called Dead to Rights from May 22nd, 1945. Here's the conclusion.
13: Who is it?
14: It's me, Lou.
13: Everything all right?
14: Close the door.
13: What's the matter with you? Anything go wrong?
14: We're going to be caught.
13: Calm down. Tell me what happened.
14: I did everything you said. Everything worked fine until I got outside. I met Mrs. Scully in the hall. I pulled my hat over my face.
13: She recognized you?
14: She called my name, but I disguised my voice.
13: Nothing to worry about.
14: I'm sure she knew it was me. We're going to get caught.
13: Did you come right down here?
14: No. I went outside for a few minutes in case she was watching me.
13: That's good. Now you got to go back and get that money. He's dead by now.
14: I can't go back.
13: You've got to go now before the gas leaks into the hall and everybody knows about it.
14: I can't. I can't do it.
13: All right, I'll go myself. Where'd you say the money was?
14: The pillow under his head.
13: Stay here till I get back.
14: Maybe we ought to forget.
13: No. Not after we've gone this far.
14: Who's there?
15: It's me, Mrs. Scully. Let me in.
14: What do you want?
15: Well, the people downstairs have been complaining. There's water leaking down the ceiling.
14: Water?
15: Yes. I'd like to take a look at the sink.
14: Well, sure.
15: Huh. Funny. Pipes aren't leaking.
14: Guess it's just a mistake, huh?
15: Oh, they must be cranks. Floor's dry.
14: Is that all, Mrs. Scully?
15: No. You're a couple of days over on your rent.
14: We'll have it for you tomorrow.
15: You better. I have to pay my bills, you know.
14: Sure. I promise you.
15: Well, all right. Say, didn't I pass you upstairs on the fourth floor a little while ago?
14: Me?
15: Hmm.
14: You must have me mixed up with someone else.
15: It looked like you. Had you billed?
14: I haven't been out of this room for a couple of hours.
13: Okay, Lou, I guess...
14: Dolly, Miss Scully.
13: Oh. Hello, Mrs. Scully.
15: Hello, Mrs. Dunn. I was just telling your husband about the rent that's... Hey, do you smell gas?
13: Yeah. Must be a gas jet open someplace.
15: Well, you'd better take a look at your stove. Don't want any accidents in this house.
13: No, neither do we.
15: Seems to be coming from the hall. I'd better take a look at that empty room.
14: You should have knocked before you came in. You almost gave the whole thing away.
13: Yeah, I know. Had the money right in my hand. I only took half the dough, about $9,000, I figure.
14: The cops questioned Mrs. Scully. We'll be done for.
13: Yeah, she smelled the gas on me. I almost died in that room.
14: We gotta get away from here.
13: Yeah, maybe you're right. I'm getting kind of scared myself. Things ain't working out so perfect.
14: Let's get packed.
13: Okay, we better hurry. No, wait a minute. We ain't gonna pack.
14: We're not gonna stay here.
13: Listen, if we walk out with our suitcases, we'll be giving ourselves away. We just...
14: They found out about Jensen.
13: We gotta stay calm or we're dead pigeons.
14: What should we do?
13: We gotta get out of this house first.
14: We can't go out the front door, not now.
13: Maybe with all this excitement going on, we can sneak out without them noting.
14: I tell you, I'm scared, Daddy.
13: So am I. Come on. It's now or never.
14: There's nobody at the front door.
13: Well, that's a break. What's going
14: on here? The cops, they just came in.
13: Quick, get back in the room before they see us.
14: We'll never escape.
13: I'll escape. There must be some other way.
16: Well, Dottie and Lou are in bad shape. My only hope is that they don't die of heart failure before the end of the program. That would be very embarrassing. Sometimes I wish the characters in our stories would show a little more nerve. They all get so flustered. It's not that they aren't first-quality villains, but they're too indecisive.
17: Well, what do you think is going to happen to them?
16: Oh, they'll probably turn on the gas again.
17: Oh, please.
16: And brew themselves a pot of Lipton tea.
17: Well, you fooled me that time. And now I'm going to fool you. I'm not going to talk about Lipton tea. Instead, I'm going to tell you a story. Yes, it seems there's a true story behind that sterling silver medallion that the Lipton people are offering to the ladies. It's really a good luck charm. The original was given to an American flyer by Chinese guerrillas who rescued him after he'd bailed out over enemy territory. The flyer was told that the Chinese letters on the medallion would identify him and bring him safely through the lines. Well, he did get through, and only then did he learn that the medallion said, "Good luck" in Chinese. Now, ladies, there's something to tell your friends. And to get this good luck charm, this lovely sterling silver medallion, just like the one the flyer carried, all you have to do is send 25 cents and the box top from a package of Lipton's, the tea with the brisk flavor, to the Lipton Tea People, Box 92. That's Box 92, New York City.
16: Well, now let's go back to our pale and panicky pair of murderers. If you remember, they ran back into their room when the police came in, and since then, they've been trying to figure a way out. Maybe they've got a plan. So let's take a look, shall we?
14: We've got to think of something.
13: How about that back stairway?
14: I don't know where it goes.
13: Well, it's better than staying here.
14: Cops will see us.
13: We've got to take that chance. They're probably still upstairs. Come on.
14: Let's hurry.
13: Walk slow, will you?
14: I got to open the door to get to the back stairway.
13: We'll open it slow.
14: Oh, the door's locked.
13: Easy, you fool. Maybe it's just rust.
14: It's jammed.
13: Let's both of us try to open
14: it.
13: Let's
14: not use the cops. They'll be down in a minute.
13: Come on, come on. Let's push it.
14: Go, boy. Get him.
13: It's opening. Just a little bit more.
14: We can just step through.
13: You all right?
14: Uh-huh. It's black as coal in here.
13: Stairway goes down to the cellar, I guess. Come on. Dust down here is choking me.
14: There must be another exit that leads out into the alley.
13: Listen, that's the cops coming down to look for us.
14: They're coming in the hallway stairs.
13: We've got to hide. Here, get behind this old sofa. Lie down on the floor.
15: There's nothing you'll find down here.
18: I hope you don't mind, lady, but we'd like to look over the premises.
13: Oh, look, this dust is killing me. I'm going to sneeze.
14: No,
13: I can't.
14: You won't.
15: It's just a waste of time looking for anything here.
18: All right. Let's get out. There's so much dust here.
14: Dottie. Dottie. I've killed him. Dottie, please get out. Oh, I'm glad you're not dead.
13: You tried to kill me.
14: I had to put my hand over your mouth. You'd have sneezed, we'd been caught.
13: Let's get out of this dusty hole.
14: We'll get these barrels away, we can get out through the alley.
13: Well, get a little safer out on the street. Please, will you stop looking back?
14: There's someone following us.
13: There's nobody following us.
14: I tell you, there is. By now, all the detectives in New York must be looking for us.
13: Stop acting so suspicious. Turning around all the time. We gotta look like normal people.
14: Normal? I've never been so scared in all my life.
13: I told you not to turn around.
14: It's the same guy.
13: Who are you talking about?
14: Take a look at yourself. Guy with the gray hat.
13: He could be just an ordinary guy. Maybe we just think he's following us.
14: We gotta get away from him.
13: No, look. Hold my hand. We'll fool him. Make believe we're in love.
14: What's the matter with you? I don't get it.
13: Act like you're crazy about me. Act it for real. Go on.
14: What am I supposed to do?
13: Say I'm wonderful. Say I'm the sweetest girl in the world. Go on.
14: You're crazy.
13: Do what I tell you.
14: You're the sweetest girl in the world.
13: Oh, say it like you mean it. Hurry up.
14: You're wonderful. I love you. I love you.
13: Put your arm around my shoulder.
14: I think I'm doing any good.
13: Now, walk slow. Act like we don't care where we're going.
14: He'll catch up to
13: us. He can always catch up to us. We gotta make him think we're the wrong people he's following it. Keep talking love to me.
14: You're wonderful. I'm crazy about you.
13: And you're wonderful too, Lou, darling. I've waited all my life for somebody like you.
14: I don't know what I'd do without you. still following us.
17: Yes, sweetheart. Look, we got to figure out something.
14: Maybe we can give him the slip in the subway.
17: Yeah. Look, I'll go in the subway first. You go in the cigar store. He'll follow you. I'll wait for you on the platform. You come down a few minutes after me. Have a nickel all ready. Then as soon as the train pulls in, wait till the doors are closing. Then drop your nickel in the slot. I'll hold the door open for you. Whoever is following won't be able to make it. You understand me, dear?
14: Well, what if he arrests me first?
17: He won't. Look, here's where I go down the subway. You go into the store. Kiss me.
14: Okay. Darling?
17: Don't forget to wait until the doors are closing.

0: Gloria!
1: I couldn't find you.
0: What's going on in the center of the platform for everybody to see me?
1: I thought you'd run out on me.
0: Maybe I should have.
1: You had. I'd give myself up.
0: Yes, you would.
1: Where are we going?
0: Next station. We'll get a bus going to New Jersey.
1: Maybe we ought to ride a little further.

0: Come on. We're getting off here.
1: Let's beat it. What are you hanging around?
0: Wait a minute. We gotta hide this money so they won't have anything on us in case we get caught.
1: Yeah. That's a good idea. We can come back for it later, huh?
0: Hide it right underneath the platform.
1: Yeah, that's a good spot. There's no one in the station. Let's do it fast.
0: Here's the money. I'll hold you while you bend over.
1: All right.
0: Be careful you don't drop it.
1: Now hold on good. I'm liable to fall.
0: Hurry up before somebody comes along.
1: Yeah. Okay. It's hidden.
0: Let's go. We'll be back for it in a day or so. Now put your arm around me while we go up into the street.
1: I can't do it anymore.
0: If you don't do it, I'm leaving you.
1: No, don't.
0: That's better. Sweetheart.
1: Yeah. I guess you're the best girl for me.
0: You just wouldn't know what to do without me. Would you, darling? Don't turn around. There's nobody following us.
1: There's a cop right behind us. He must have radioed a description of us.
0: Cops don't follow people. They arrest them if they think they're guilty.
1: Well, maybe he ain't sure. Maybe he's watching us first.
0: We'll turn the corner. Without hurrying. You do love me, don't you?
1: I love you more than anybody else in the world.
0: I love you, too. You're right, we are being followed.
1: What are we going to do?
0: There's a factory up ahead. We'll make believe we're going in on the night shift. That ought to throw them off the track.
1: We'll get caught in the building.
0: Well, it's worse out here on the street. When the cop sees us go into the factory, he'll think he's made a mistake and he'll leave us alone. Now hang on to me tight and walk slow.
1: Is this the building?
0: Yeah. We'll walk in just as if we belong here.
1: He hasn't followed us in.
0: No, it worked fine. Now we can stay here for a few minutes and then we'll...
1: It's the cop.
0: We're caught.
1: Let's take the elevator up. Come on.
2: Floors, please.
3: 16.
2: There's no one on the 16th. It's empty, ma'am.
1: She means the 15th.
0: Yeah. Hurry up, please. We're very late.
2: In a second. There's an officer coming in.
4: Thank you for waiting.
2: Floor, please.
4: Just take these people wherever they're going.
2: Yes, sir. Watch the door.
4: Where are you two going?
0: 15th floor.
4: Who are you seeing on the 15th floor?
1: What do you want with us? We didn't do anything.
4: Well, I just asked you who you're seeing on the 15th floor.
0: We work up there.
4: I see.
2: 15, please.
0: Come on, Lou.
4: Just a second.
0: Run, Lou. Run. Round the corner.
1: He'll shoot at us.
0: Hurry up.
1: He'll kill us.
5: Stop or I'll shoot.
0: There's the freight elevator. It's open. If we can make it, we can slam the door and run it ourselves.
5: Wait a minute.
0: Hurry up, Lou.
1: I'm going as fast as I can.
0: Quick. Stop. Get in the elevator.
5: Stop, you'll get killed.
4: Those poor devils.

0: Operator, get me precinct 23. Oh, hello, Lieutenant. This is Officer Malone. I want to report a double suicide. Their names are Lewis and Dorothy Dunn. I knew they were going to do it, and I tried to stop them. I saw him in the subway station. The man was trying to jump off the platform, but the woman was holding him back. He changed his mind, and they went upstairs. It looked like a lover's suicide pact to me. I saw them holding each other around, kissing on the street. I followed them from the subway into this building, and when I asked them a few questions, they got frightened and got off on the 15th floor. Well, I did. I tried to stop them, Lieutenant. They ran down the corridor and then threw themselves down an empty elevator shaft.
1: Dead?
0: As doornails, yeah. Lieutenant, you know, the funny part of it is, they lived in the same house where that old crackpot, Jensen, committed suicide by gas a few hours ago. Yeah, that sure is an unlucky house.

0: Well, that's one way of getting rid of the Duns. Making them throw themselves down the elevator shaft. Not a very pleasant way, I'll admit. But business is business. We just don't fool around with characters like that.
1: Well, I can't help feeling sorry for them. Those poor people probably never had a lucky day in their lives.
0: And now, a word of advice. If the elevator service is bad and you're in a hurry, just throw yourself out of the window. Oh, by the way, this month's Inner Sanctum mystery novel is The Red Right Hand by Joel Rogers. Oh, and I must tell you about next week's story. It takes place on the high sea, but it's about a man who doesn't like singing. Yes, singing seems to strike the wrong note with him, and he goes around opening up throats with a knife to find out just what makes that wrong note. So, if you're one of those guys who sings in the shower, just cut it out before next week's killer does it for you. Now it's time to close the squeaking door until next Tuesday, when Lipton Tea and Lipton Soup present another Inner Sanctum Mystery, directed by Hyman Brown. Good night. Pleasant dreams.
1: Remember to tune in next Tuesday night for another Inner Sanctum Mystery.
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3: That's Inner Sanctum Mystery from May 22nd, 1945. 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He was a good friend. He has passed away, but when he was here, I was good friends with him. He used to take me to, when I would visit New York, I'd say, I'm coming to New York. He'd be like, all right, great, let's go out. We'd go to these great restaurants. He was just such a wonderful guy. Loved talking about the old days. He created Grand Central Station and Ma Perkins and so many radio shows, including this one, Inner Sanctum Mystery. More of Hollywood 360 after this.
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14: With SRN News, I'm Ron Taylor. President Trump holding a large rally in Tennessee yesterday and addressing regional issues and speaking to supporters. The large event puts the campaign spotlight on Tennessee voters ahead of the midterms. The president predicting good things for Republicans in Tennessee.
15: On November 3rd, we are going to reelect Bill Hagerty to the United States Senate. Thank you, Bill. Great guy. You're a great guy. We're going to send Marsha Blackburn to the governor's mansion. She's going to do a great job.
14: The president also asking a favor from Republicans in Tennessee.
15: And in this election, I'm asking you to do me a favor, pretend. Just pretend that I'm running. Because, you know, when I run, we get 48% more votes. 48%. And in a way, we are running. So pretend that I'm running and go out. You got to get out and vote.
14: A Los Angeles County Fire Department team is helping Panama after a major earthquake and serious aftershocks there Friday.
8: The 7.7 magnitude quake struck the nation Friday afternoon, damaging buildings. It was followed by a huge 6.6 magnitude aftershock and dozens of others. 10 members of the department's International Urban Search and Rescue Team have deployed. The team includes firefighters, structural specialists, and a medical doctor. Captain Aaron Caton explained the mission.
16: We're going to go and do what we do best, which is help people in need. Our personnel are currently the world's expert in rescuing in collapsed buildings.
8: The team deployed Friday night. LACFD also said that its full 79-member heavy rescue team is on alert. I'm Rich Cassone.
14: President Trump upset and calling for new leadership in Kyiv after Ukrainian President Vladimir Zelensky warned the U.S. fuel deal with Moscow will prolong the war with Russia. The president said the Ukrainian people need to elect a new leader as he was departing the White House early Saturday. This is SRN News. Recently, the top legal officials in Louisiana, Arkansas, and Alabama filed a federal lawsuit against three other states, charging they are illegally breaking pro-life laws in the southern states by allowing mail-order shipments of abortion pills to originate within the defendant's borders. One of the plaintiffs is Liz Merle, the Attorney General of Louisiana.
17: This is an original action filed against Massachusetts, California, and New York, challenging their shield laws because those laws are intended to nullify our laws in our state and facilitate illegal abortion pill trafficking. And they are doing it for a political purpose. They are doing it because they disapprove of the laws that our state has passed, and so they want to flood our state with those pills illegally.
14: The Louisiana Attorney General adds it will now be up to the Supreme Court to rein in the illegal abortion pill pipeline into her state. This is SRN News. Last week, President Trump honored tech leaders and scientists at the Golden Age of Innovation Summit in Washington. The president says the U.S. has been a leader in scientific innovation since the beginning.
15: For 250 years, the United States has led the world in innovation and transformed the lives of countless people using science and technology.
14: He went on to list a series of American scientific accomplishments.
15: We tamed electricity, invented the light bulb, developed the airplane, harnessed the atom, unleashed the power of personal computers, created the internet.
14: The president awarded Elon Musk and other American innovators the nation's highest honors for scientific and technological achievement. The president marveled at what's on the horizon. The WNBA finals are set. The Golden State Valkyries will take on the Atlanta Dream in the best-of-seven championship series, Golden State sweeping the defending champion Las Vegas Aces in the semifinals. You'll find more details at srnnews.com.
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23: Overnight, expect mostly cloudy skies with a few showers, creating a warm and humid night with a low of 78. On Sunday, it will be mostly cloudy and humid with a chance of a couple of thunderstorms in the afternoon, reaching a high of 86. Sunday night, anticipate an evening thunderstorm followed by partly cloudy conditions and a low of 71. That's your AccuWeather forecast. I'm meteorologist Jason Caterina for AM 860, The Answer.
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Call sign Warlord 6 here, a.k.a. General Ernie Andino. And I'm here with the Frontlines Report. It's the nation's largest military talk radio show, broadcasting out of our talk. That's our tactical ops center. And going out nationwide, over 180 stations, loud, proud, coast to coast. Our mission, help tell the military story by way of those who help write it, so our citizens have a good understanding of our military, what we ask them to do. All right, guys, PCCs are complete. You're really going to love our guest this week, Colonel Chris Costa, U.S. Army retired. He's a career military intelligence operator with extended assignments in SF, special mission units, National Security Council, and now he's the executive director of the International Spy Museum in D.C. Fascinating guy leading a fascinating organization. If you haven't been to the museum, you need to go. Stay tuned because Chris will be coming up in a few minutes and you don't want to miss him. Which brings us to the subject of spies and espionage in the real world and on the modern battlefield. And this is going to be hard to swallow, but I'm just going to say it. Life really isn't like a James Bond movie. I've had high-level security clearances for much of my career, but it wasn't until I was a colonel and admitted to a particular handful of sensitive compartmented programs that I sat back in my chair one day and I said to myself, wow, this is really like a James Bond movie. And of course, you know, the bulk of spying is about collecting intelligence. But there's a big difference between amassing data and understanding your enemy. So that's a growing challenge in the 21st century information age. And part of it, of course, is that the sheer volume of technical information can overwhelm us. You know, key info gets overlooked in the noise. We're just human. And there are also multiple categories of collection to monitor, too. Signal intelligence, measures and signatures intelligence, electronic intelligence, comms intelligence, image int, acoustics intelligence, geospatial intelligence, financial intelligence, not to mention OSINT, open source intelligence, and human intelligence. The other part, though, and the bigger challenge, is that we can become so enamored of technical collection that we hamper the deeper understanding of human will. Understanding the why behind an enemy's decision-making is no less important than the where, the when, what the enemy has done, what he's capable of doing. You know, we need to know how

a community of Arab businessmen that were living there. He spent a year with them, and he gained their trust. He hosted parties for them. He let it be known that he had large amounts of cash, and he could make it available to the Syrian Ba'athist Party members. And then he moved to Damascus in 62, and the Ba'athists took power shortly after that, 63, I think. And in time, you know, his rapport with high-level Ba'ath leaders and diplomats, Syrian generals, had become so deep that he was even in consideration for deputy minister of defense. All the while, however, he reported back to the Mossad. And the access he had gained to sensitive military sites, such as the Syrian army positions on the Golan Heights, provided extremely valuable intel that the IDF later used during the Six-Day War in 1967. You know, in fact, reportedly, prior to the war, Cohen had become so beloved by Syrian commanders on the Golan that he had convinced them to let him plant shade trees over their forward positions, which, of course, he immediately reported back to the Mossad, and then the IDF later used those trees as TRPs during the war in 67. He's credited for much of the IDF victory on the Golan that year. And the sad part is that 2 years prior, in January 1965, the Syrians, with the help of the Soviets, they intercepted his radio transmissions, and then they triangulated his location. They executed him on the 18th of May by hanging in Damascus, so he never had the opportunity to see the fruits of his efforts. But he's considered a hero in Israel to this day, and I had the opportunity 4 years ago to visit a memorial to him built on top of the Golan. Team's call sign, Warlord 6, General Ernie Andino, your monitor in the front lines report. But now here we are in the 21st century, and the character of war has changed, as it always does. And now, you know, we still have all the old threats, of course, but because no enemy in his right mind expects to go toe-to-toe with the U.S. military on the battlefield and survive, the enemy increasingly employs hybrid capabilities. These are ways to avoid our muscle and yet exploit our vulnerabilities, which is why hybrid warfare, by its nature, targets those gray areas between crime and combat and war and peace. Consequently, we're unsure how to respond. Is it law enforcement? Is it military matter? Until we as a nation accept that this stuff is either combat or crime, it's either one or the other, and address it accordingly, and then stand behind our decision, and stand behind those who must then respond to it, we'll continue to cede the advantage here to our adversaries. But I admit, you know, we might never, as a nation, feel comfortable making those types of decisions. To accept, for example, that narcotics crossing our southern border, or cyber intrusions into our voting machines, or anti-Semitic vandalism in our streets, or disruptions to the SCADA systems that control the delivery of water or power to a major municipal area. Again, you know, for example, you know, that these might all be better understood as new types of warfare in the 21st century, not vandalism, not crime. And consequently, you know, waiting for decision makers to deliberate over a black or white response to these types of gray zone activities only adds unacceptable delay. So simply responding is increasingly ineffective against these types of modern threats. The spectrum of potential modern threats is wider than ever, but our resources are not. We can't rely on a strategy that's essentially whack-a-mole at the national level, which is why in the age of hybrid warfare, we need to shift more of our effort from reaction to proaction, shift the priority from response to preemption, to adopt a strategy that disrupts potential hybrid threats long before they become operational. That requires a much more robust intelligence collection effort than ever before to sense potential threats, especially hybrid threats, as far forward in time as possible. And what is that earliest point? Well, it's not when the adversary begins to assemble the pieces and parts. It's when they are first being conceived in the mind of an adversary, which takes us right back to human intelligence, in particular, those brave human beings who penetrate adversary circles of trust, who build rapport with them and earn their confidence and learn how they think. All right, team, if a war is worth fighting, it's worth winning. This is call sign Warlord 6, General Ernie Andino with the Frontlines Report. I'll be right back with Colonel Chris Costa.
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Stay up on the net.

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0: All right, Team Redcon 1, this is call sign Warlord 6, General Ernie Aldino at the Front Lines Report. I've got a great wingman today, folks. Colonel Chris Costa, U.S. Army retired, 25-year career in the Army, working in counterintelligence, human intelligence, and with time with the special ops forces in Central America, Europe, throughout the Middle East, plus 10 more years in DOD, finished up as the special assistant to the president and senior director for counterterrorism at the National Security Council. He's also inducted into the U.S. Special Ops Commando Hall of Honor. And if that's not cool enough, he's now the executive director of the International Spy Museum in D.C. Oh, yeah, we got one, and it's a lot of fun. If you haven't been there, you got to go. Hey, welcome to the unit, Colonel.
1: Hey, Ernie, thank you very much for having me. It's a privilege.
0: This is going to be a great show because I love the Spy Museum. I especially love the Cold War section. But anyway, let's get right to it. Tell folks why they should visit the Spy Museum. What is it?
1: Well, there's two reasons that I like to encourage people to come to the Spy Museum. One, and most importantly, perhaps, is to see our exhibits, to take a walk through intelligence and espionage history, particularly, as you and I have discussed offline, the Cold War. The Cold War provides context to where we are today. So that's one of the principal reasons to come see over 10,000 artifacts and objects. We rotate them, so you're not going to see all 10,000. We want people to come back to the museum. We have a special camouflage exhibit that talks about not just camouflage like we knew it during the Cold War to the present day. I'm talking about uniforms, but also how to hide in plain sight. We talk about the tradecraft. We talk about artificial intelligence. So the full range of intelligence history really converges right here in Washington, D.C., and our artifacts and objects tell the story. But we also have incredible programs that we offer virtually to the public, which is exciting for us.
0: And I think you bring in some, I don't know if this is even a thing, if you can be a famous spy, but you do bring in some folks from time to time to lead tours and talk to folks. Can you tell us about that?
1: Yeah, absolutely. I love to talk about that. So we had Oleg Kalugin for many years. He's an elderly gentleman, but a former KGB general spy. So Oleg helped us considerably in the early days. Jonna Mendez is a former CIA officer that famously wore a disguise into the Oval Office in coordination with Judge Webster, who was on our board at 100 years old. He was one of our advisory council members. So that just gives you an example of luminaries that were linked to the International Spy Museum, not to mention current luminaries that come to the Spy Museum and talk to me. Once a month, we do a program called Spy Chat. So the public has a chance to ask questions to people that are in the fight. If you can imagine that, it is a live virtual program.
0: No, that's pretty cool. Team, this is call sign Warlord 6, General Ernie Aldino. You're monitoring the front lines report. This is a stray round. I'm just going to take a chance here. But did you ever have Ion Pacepa at the Spy Museum?
1: You know, I don't know. He passed away a few years ago, but I know his story very, very well. So we might have had him, you know, a couple decades ago, but I don't know. I will say that his work on disinformation I've used in talks, so I know him. I believe he was I'm doing this all extemporaneously, but I believe he was a Romanian intelligence officer and a defector. Am I right, Ernie?
0: Oh, yeah. Yeah, Romanian, major general.
1: Okay.
0: Highest ranking military intelligence officer to defect to the West, and he knew Stalin. He had met Stalin before.
1: Oh, wow.
0: Well, it's a fascinating part of our history. I just think folks haven't been exposed to enough of it on the Cold War side. You know, guys like you and I. I mean, I keep hanging in my office here a poster that was distributed all over Europe in the 80s. And these are the wanted posters for the terrorists at the time. Were all Marxist-supported, Soviet Union-supported Marxist terror groups like the Red Army Faction and Baader-Meinhof, Action Direct, Brigata Rossa, the Red Brigades out of Italy. You may remember they captured, I think it was General Dozier at the time. Terrible stuff.
1: It really was. I met General Dozier, and he told his story when I was a young cadet at Norwich University. I think he's passed away in the last few years, but it's a fascinating era of terrorism history. And of course, that context helped me at the White House while we wrestled with a new kind of threat, or a relatively new kind of threat.
0: Yeah, I think in our last segment, I tell you what, I'm going to want to get into some of that. You know, this the change with the changing character of war, these hybrid threats are beginning to predominate for very rational reasons and totally explainable. And we've got our own hybrid capabilities. And as far as I'm concerned, we have to get comfortable with applying these types of hybrid capabilities because they push the bounds, right? They run that seam between crime and combat and peace and war. So they're sort of hard to understand. You know, how do you apply them and how do you respond to them? But anyway, hey, I'm going to ask you this. You got a vault in the museum. What's in that darn vault?
1: So I love that question. So the vault is relatively new. What we wanted to do is make sure that all of our artifacts were on the premises. So now all of our artifacts are cataloged here on our premises at the International Spy Museum, temperature controlled, alarmed in here for VIPs and special guests and our staff to spend time to make sure that we can rotate those objects easily and get them into the museum for the public. So we do special tours in the vault. I'll tell you what you might not know, Ernie, from your research is I have three drawers in the vault, which is from my history. So I have to figure out how someday I can tell those stories or others can tell the stories of my background in some of the operations and cases that I work. So to the extent that I can tell stories, I have some objects that were used everywhere from Afghanistan to Central America to General Noriega's office in 1989. So some of those objects are in a drawer that have my name on it. So that's a thrill for me. I'm actually going to sit down with our staff and begin to tell them some of the stories.
0: So Panama. So did you know General Boykin? You were on that mission?
1: No, I knew General Boykin after Panama, but I knew him very well from the Balkans and my experience with special operations.
0: Yeah, we had him on the show a few months ago, and you can't overstress the significance and the heroics of a guy like Boykin. Very interesting guy.
1: Yeah, I couldn't agree more. As a matter of fact, I told him and I thanked him many years later when I was in on the ground commander for an operation that I really can't talk about, doing a reconnaissance, essentially in surveillance. And General Boykin wanted to hear my rationale for why, you know, I made a decision, and he was very patient, and I really appreciated his leadership and acknowledging that I was the person on the ground.
0: All right, team, scan your sectors. Call sign Warlord 6, General Ernie on the end of the front lines report. We're going to take a quick break, but Spy Museum Executive Director Chris Costa and I will be right back. Stay up on the net.
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3: With SRN News, I'm Ron Taylor. President Trump angrily calling for new leadership in Kyiv after Ukrainian President Vladimir Zelensky warned the U.S. fuel deal with Moscow would prolong the war with Russia. The president said Ukrainian people need to get a new leader, and he was departing the White House Saturday for the GOP rally in Tennessee. FEMA urging residents across the southeast remain cautious as remnants of Hurricane Isaias weaken and move further inland. The National Weather Service says the storm is now breaking apart over central Alabama after making landfall last night near Destin, Florida. New York Attorney General Letitia James is being asked to recuse herself from the Cornell 7 case in a new ethics complaint. The call comes after she showed support for Jane Doe on social media. The National Legal and Policy Center, a Washington, D.C.-based conservative agency that monitors the ethics of public officials, filed a complaint earlier this week. The agency argues that she showed bias before she was named special prosecutor. This is SRN News.
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9: Overnight, expect mostly cloudy skies with a few showers, keeping things warm and humid with a low of 78. Looking ahead to Sunday, it'll be mostly cloudy and humid with a chance of a couple of thunderstorms in the afternoon, reaching a high of 86. Sunday night, there's a possibility of an evening thunderstorm. Otherwise, expect partly cloudy skies with a low of 71. That's your AccuWeather forecast. I'm meteorologist Jason Caterina for AM 860, The Answer.
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0: All right, team, bring it in. Danger close. This is call sign Warlord 6. General Ernie Audino at the front lines report. My battle buddy today is Colonel Chris Costa, executive director of our great International Spy Museum in D.C. Hey, Chris, how did you get into the spy museum deal?
1: Yeah, I love that question. So I think good luck and a background as a career case officer, a human intelligence officer in the Army. And frankly, I left the White House in 2018. I didn't know exactly what I was going to do, but I knew after 35 years, it was time to go leave on a high note. I had an extraordinary experience as a policymaker, but I wanted to somehow connect with my career as an intelligence officer in the perfect symbiosis, the perfect convergence, if you will, of doing that would be to go to the spy museum, which was a bit of a dream job. Just so happened they needed an executive director. I threw my name in the hat and I made the most persuasive case that I could on why I should be the executive director of this one-of-a-kind museum with a worldwide brand. And nobody was more surprised than me when I was offered the job. So I've been here for 9 years, and it was very exciting. But I wanted to educate the public, either in a classroom, a traditional classroom. But there's no better place than the platform we have at the International Spy Museum to educate the public on the world that I served in.
0: Isn't that a great mission? Because I think the practitioners have a continuing duty to tell the story. Because if we don't do it, we leave it up to who? I mean, Hollywood, right. Like, imagine it. It just doesn't sit well with me. And so this is a continuing, I don't know, message I have to military veterans. You got to tell your stories, guys. Get out there and help Americans understand this great military that we have. You know, the most, as far as I'm concerned, noble fighting force history has ever known. And I'm proud of it. I'm proud of the guys who are serving now and proud of the guys I served with, you know, over the years. Speaking of over the years, tell us a little bit about your background.
1: Yeah. So, Ernie, I was commissioned in 1984. I went to a military college called Norwich University in Vermont.
0: You're a Green Mountain boy almost.
1: That's right. That was a dream come true to go to a small military school like Norwich and have a low ratio of teachers to students. And that was my foundational experience in the military culture. I always wanted to serve in the military. I always wanted to go into what I believed was human intelligence, although I only got snippets from books. They didn't have internships like they do today, or travel abroad and all the kinds of exposures and programs that are national security related. They didn't have any of that in the 80s. So I was a bit of a dreamer. I couldn't even get anybody to tell me what human intelligence was. And so I was commissioned, and the Army did what the Army does. And they said, hey, you want to be an intelligence officer? Congratulations, infantry. So I became an infantry officer. Yeah, right. We know the culture. Airborne Ranger School. And I had an opportunity to start out an infantry officer, but I kept my eye on the dream, the prize for me. And that was to branch transfer and become an intelligence officer. But first, my foundational experience was an infantryman. And that was a great, remarkable experience in the 101st Airborne Division, Fort Campbell, Kentucky. That was a great place to be trained and to learn from amazing non-commissioned officers. So I went from being an infantry officer to become an intelligence officer. And eventually I got a chance to be a human officer.
0: Yeah, you know, that's an important point, because the Army was doing that for a while. And I presume they're still doing it. Branch detailees, you know, given like guys who are going to be military intelligence officers, time in a, let's just say a close combat branch and such as infantry. And I think that's important, because we ask young intelligence officers to tell us two things. What's the enemy capable of doing? And what's the enemy likely to do? What he's capable of doing, that's relatively easy for those guys to answer. You know, of course, on the battlefield, everything's hard, but relatively a simple answer. what he's likely to do, what's the enemy likely to do, that requires a deeper kind of an understanding based largely on experience. You know, you're trying to put your head in the head of the enemy operator. And so having your infantry experience actually is really valuable for that. Team is call sign Warlord 6, General Ernie Andino at the front lines report. Okay, so now you're in the MI world. What happens after that?
1: So my first utilization tour was in Honduras for a year and a half as an intelligence officer, where I commanded in a military intelligence battalion. Actually, it was called Military Intelligence Battalion Low Intensity. And really, I gravitated towards Central America because that's where the fight was. Yeah. There was a civil war ongoing in El Salvador, a guerrilla war. Nicaraguans were sabering or rattling their sabers, so to speak. That was a hot place to deploy to. And then, of course, the Panama invasion took place because there was a corrupt dictator by the name of Manuel Noriega that was posing a threat to U.S. national interests, a vital national interest. So that was the hot place to go to. That's the first assignment as an intelligence officer, and it was a great opportunity for me. After that, I had a chance to go and be assigned in my first special operations assignment. And that was with 10 Special Forces. We deployed to Desert Storm. We also deployed to Operation Provide Comfort to provide support to the Kurds on the ground. So I really earned my spurs, so to speak. And I say that with some humility because there were some knocks along the way, but I had a chance to be grounded in special operations and intelligence early on in my career in Central America and then in the Middle East or the Near East. And after that, I said, you know, this is exciting. This is what I want to do, but I want to become a case officer. And a case officer is a HUMINT officer that gets trained by another agency to go out and learn how to spot, develop, and recruit human assets. So I was trained by another agency to do that. That was a dream come true. And after that, I spent the rest of my career with special mission units or deployed as a case officer and as a task force commander overseeing HUMINT networks. So for me, that I was actualized. That's exactly what I wanted to do. And it came with persistence and good luck, candidly.
0: Yeah, I know. I mean, the last thing I wanted to do was sit behind a desk. You know, my preference was to be out with the units and on the ground, sleeping on the ground. I didn't care. That's where I wanted to be. Did you spend any time on the ground in Israel?
1: Yes, I've been to Israel several times, and in the aftermath of October 7, I went back to Israel. I went to Sderot, which is one of the cities that was taken over temporarily by Hamas terrorists, and I went to some of the kibbutzes and met with the families. Interestingly, even though I work at a museum, one of the ways I stay current, Ernie, is by going overseas and spending time with intelligence services. I'm a non-threat any longer. And I mean, I work at a museum, right? How threatening can I be? But I want to make sure that I'm talking to people like you, so I'm well informed. So I have been to Israel before October 7th and after October 7th, but I also spend time in places like Qatar, where I talk to some of the region's Arab partners as well.
0: That's fascinating stuff. We're going to get deeper into Israel in just a few seconds. All right, team, fire and adjust. This is call sign Warlord 6, General Ernie Andino, the front lines report. Chris and I are going to take a quick break, but we'll be right back. Stay up on the net.
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0: All right, team, fire for effect. It's call sign Warlord 6, General Ernie Adino, the Frontlines Report. I've got the executive director of the International Spy Museum with me today, Colonel Chris Costa, U.S. Army retired. He's been providing fascinating insight. So you got to hear what he has to say. So, Chris, we were talking to Israel right before the break. Where do you see the lapses were leading up to 7 October?
1: Yeah, first of all, when I talk about 7 October, I always want to make sure an audience understands that I'm speaking with absolute humility, because all countries have had, if they've suffered a surprise, they understand that's an occupational hazard of intelligence and the intelligence establishment. Certainly the United States suffered from a strategic surprise, not only during the Second World War, but of course, most recently, 25 years ago with 9/11. So we talk about that at the International Spy Museum, because intelligence failure is not only an occupational hazard, but it is the very reason that you have intelligence services to prevent intelligence failure. So what happened with October 7th? There are a lot of complexities, but the bottom line, it was unquestionably an intelligence and warning failure. But the fact of the matter is, it wasn't a failure of collection, because frankly, Israel had an excellent, world-renowned collection system, but it was pulling it altogether. So a systemic failure to understand a changing adversary. And maybe if there was one fatal flaw, it was the idea that the Israelis likely anchored on a concept. And that concept was Hamas wasn't going to attack, because Hezbollah was really the big threat. Hamas was thought to be deterred for the time being. And I also want to make the point that I traveled post October 7th to Israel, but pre October 7th, even while I was at the White House, I traveled to Israel and really bought into the same concepts without getting into things I can't talk about. I was a special assistant to the president for counterterrorism. So I heard the intelligence through an Israeli lens. And I felt as though that Gaza was the lesser problem when you compare it to Hezbollah. So it was really all about pooling all of that information together and maybe fatally not asking the right questions about assumptions changing.
0: Yeah, there's got to be a term for it, right? Where our assumptions begin to color our understanding and assessment of incoming information. And on top of that, I think most people who haven't been in this world don't appreciate that there's a real difference between information and understanding. And it gets tougher as we get more information, because human beings get overwhelmed at a certain level of incoming information. The question is, how quickly can we better understand what's coming in? And when we first started digitizing our operational brigades way back, early 90s, right? One of the lessons coming out of it was, hey, this incoming information is overwhelming the battlefield commanders, the operational guys. They have a hard time assessing it.
1: That's right. And then there's this dynamic that we talk about at the Spy Museum of signals versus noise. In fact, we talk about that in terms of Pearl Harbor. There was lots of signals that the Japanese might attack, but there was also a great deal of noise. Well, think about the amount of information we have access to today, to your point. So the Israelis had lots of information, lots of data, but there wasn't one signal that said, hey, Hamas is going to attack. And let's not forget that warning intelligence is inexact. It's an art. It is not a science.
0: Absolutely.
1: And also, we won't wade into what the decision makers knew when, but the Israelis clearly will assess for years to come, you know, who knew what when. Was some information being held? There's reporting just as of this week that there were certain foreign partners that provided intelligence to senior Israeli leadership. I don't know where the truth lies, but the bottom line is, taken all together, what does that decision maker do with it? So it's the difference of being a policymaker versus an intelligence officer. Intelligence officers can only lay out the threat picture. It is ultimately up to a commander on the ground or a decision maker to choose how to use that information.
0: Oh, you're exactly right. You know, I often say the senior intelligence officer in a unit is the commander himself.
1: Right.
0: For that very reason. Team, this is call sign Warlord 6, General Ernie Audino. You're monitoring the front lines report. All right, let's look forward in time a little bit, right? So what increases, border security, right? For a nation like Israel with no strategic depth, really, you know? If you take out the hills, the high ground of Samaria and Judea, what, is Israel 10 miles wide? So how do you build into that sufficient reaction time to be able to interdict threats that are incoming, or hopefully we can disrupt them before they become operational?
1: Yeah, that's a great point. So, yes, space and time are absolutely crucial to us, a country like Israel. In fact, when I was with the White House on my trip with the Homeland Security Advisor to Israel, one of the things I did is got in a Black Hawk with the U.S. ambassador and Israeli hosts, and we flew the entire country in a very short period of time to understand the spatial dimensions. So what is Israel doing now? First of all, they have to continue to be as aggressive as they always have been historically. They can't ever afford the kind of thing that happened with the threat that came from Gaza. That's why Israel is extremely aggressive now toward Hezbollah on the ground in Lebanon. Whenever the threat metastasizes, action takes place. But at the same token, I think what this means in the future is Israel is going to need to buy more space. And what does that mean? Not actually buy, but metaphorically, it means, perhaps by having increasing their foreign partnerships in places like Syria, where al-Shara, the Syrian leader, is still an open question to the Israelis. So Israel is going to have to be even far more circumspect in the future in terms of threats. And of course, that was one of the reasons why the United States, presumably along with Israel, needed to take the kind of action we took against a developing potential nuclear program on the ground in Iran, because Israel can't afford to have an existential threat in the region directed at the state of Israel.
0: Yeah. All right. Time and distance. Exactly. Spoken like a maneuver guy, for sure. I mean, the task is sensing that threat as far forward as possible, because that, all things being equal, increases the time available to respond. You're right. There are potential joint interests with al-Shara right now. There's plenty of risks, but yet he's forward. In a way, think about it, he's forward deployed on the battlefield from an Israeli perspective, right? Because the Iranian threat came right through Syria, right up to the border with their Hezbollah allies in Lebanon. That whole area south of the Litani, after the Israeli withdrawal in the early 2000s, that became saturated with Hezbollah missiles, rockets, mortars, drones, artillery tubes, and you name it.
1: Yeah, I couldn't agree with you more. And frankly, Ernie, to the point again of humility, which you have to have in this business, I believe. I mean, I bought into the threat dynamic again to reinforce that Hezbollah was the greater and the most probable threat, not Hamas. So I bought into that circa 2017, 2018, and I saw the intelligence. So it just underscores the notion that you still have to have human intelligence, because you know what your adversary's capabilities are, but you have to understand the intentions. So you have to have access to the people.
0: Absolutely. All right. We're almost out of time. Where can people visit the website? Do you have a book? Do you have podcasts? Tell us quick.
1: We have all of that, Ernie. So go to the International Spy Museum in Washington, D.C. Just Google it. It'll come up and take a look at our programs, take a look at our exhibits, take a look at some of the people that are linked to the International Spy Museum. It's a very exciting story. Please come visit us. It's a fascinating, fascinating place to visit, and I'm very proud of it.
0: Well, Chris, thanks so much for being on the show. I loved it. It's been a great conversation with you. We'll have to have you back. We are target, mission complete for this week. Thanks for monitoring the front lines report. Until next week, remember this: the secret to finding meaning in life is serving a higher purpose. The secret to happiness is freedom. And the secret to freedom is courage. Keep serving a higher purpose and stay courageous. It's call sign Warlord 6, General Ernie Andino, signing off the net.

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7: With SRN News, I'm Ron Taylor. Flood watches and high wind advisories remain in effect for much of the southeastern U.S. as post-tropical cyclone Isaias moves inland. More than 400,000 people are still without power in Florida, where the storm came ashore as a Category 2 hurricane. At least four deaths are blamed on the storm, which knocked down trees, damaged homes, flooded streets in parts of Florida, Georgia, and Alabama. Forecasters are saying there are flash flooding, heavy rain, gusty winds. The risk of tornadoes will persist as the system makes its way toward the mid-Atlantic. Florida Governor Ron DeSantis is out with an update on conditions.
8: We have confirmed two storm-related fatalities. One individual in Escambia County had a tree fall on his home and tragically was killed. And another one, unfortunately, died inside of his garage. And when they went to find him, the generator was running. And so don't run the generator inside. It's something that can be fatal.
7: The National Weather Service expects Tropical Storm Rachel to make landfall near the San Diego-Baja California border into this morning. Meteorologist Rich Thompson with the National Weather Service says flooding could affect huge swaths of the Southern California coast.
9: The coastal flooding issues, that can go all the way up, to Ventura County and even the west coast of Santa Barbara and San Luis Obispo counties and so forth.
7: A coastal flood warning is in effect for Los Angeles and San Diego counties until 3 o'clock Sunday. President Trump calling for new leadership in Kyiv after Ukrainian President Volodymyr Zelensky warned the U.S. fuel deal with Moscow will prolong the war with Russia. The president said the Ukrainian people need to elect a new leader as he was departing the White House earlier yesterday for a GOP rally. Friday, Mr. Trump announcing Russia will supply over 300,000 tons of diesel fuel to the American and global marketplace after he concluded what he called a successful discussion with Vladimir Putin. This is SRN News. The Rustic Way Ranch is an equine therapy center in Dallas, Texas. Brooke Carricker, co-founder of The Rustic Way, says 2026 has seen impressive growth for her nonprofit organization. She believes one big reason the ranch is thriving is because it's gospel-focused message for young people.
10: this is part of our name, Rustic Way Ranch, because we're pointing people to the ultimate way, which is Jesus Christ. You couple that peaceful environment with horses. They are these majestic, massive animals. They can sense our heartbeat, our breathing. Touching their coats, grooming them, has a way of physiologically calming our bodies and our minds to a healthier state.
7: Brooke Carricker adds that donations are the lifeblood of her nonprofit. Anyone wanting more information on the ranch's work helping teenagers can go to rusticwayranch.org. This is SRN News. President Trump says gas prices will start coming down soon. He made the comment while referencing the war in Iran during remarks at a Columbus Day event hosted at the White House on Friday.
11: Oh, that's going to be over very soon. And prices are going to come tumbling down.
7: He says gas prices soon will be back down to the levels he saw in Iowa just before the start of the war.
11: But I always look at the tag on top, and I saw $1.95, and then I saw $1.85 a gallon. We'll be down to those levels soon.
7: Some political analysts say the country could be heading for a major realignment and that the 2030 census may bring it into sharper focus. Analysts point to population shifts toward the South and West, arguing they could reshape congressional representation and electoral influence in the next decade. Some also see the trend as part of a broader rise in Christian conservative and populist politics, with possible effects as soon as the 2028 election. The forecast remains debated. More details at srnnews.com.
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17: For night, expect mostly cloudy skies with a few showers, staying warm and humid with a low of 78. Moving into Sunday, it will remain mostly cloudy and humid with a chance of a couple of thunderstorms in the afternoon, reaching a high of 86. Sunday night will bring an evening thunderstorm, clearing up to partly cloudy conditions later on, and a low of 71. Looking ahead to Monday, it will be less humid with intervals of sunshine before clouds roll in, hitting a high of 89. That's your AccuWeather forecast. I'm meteorologist Jason Caterina for AM 860. The Answer.
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1: Hello, ladies and gentlemen. Welcome to American Warrior Radio. This is your host, Ben Bueller Garcia. In his book, War, best-selling author Sebastian Junger examines how different cultures collectively bear the burden of war and what they do to integrate returning warriors back into their societies. When a member of our military goes to war, the whole family goes to war. And when they return from combat, the entire family must live with the changes that has created. Few more so than the military wives who come to realize that the war often follows their husbands home. I Married the War is a powerful documentary produced by husband and wife team Betty and Ken Rogers. It tells the experiences of 11 military wives whose lives were forever changed when their husbands returned from combat. We're very pleased to have them join us in studio today. Betty, Ken Rogers, welcome to American Warrior Radio.
2: Thank you so much.
1: You know, Ken, in your case, it's a welcome back. We last had you on in 2019 when we talked about, I think it was your first documentary, Bravo, Common Men, Uncommon Valor, about the things that you and comrades experienced at the Battle of Khe Sanh.
3: That's correct.
1: And a wonderful documentary.
3: Thank you.
1: I had the opportunity to attend a screening of your new documentary, I Married the War, when you aired it in Tucson, Arizona. And very, very powerful film. I mean, the words that are used to describe it, which I think are all appropriate, are brilliant, but then also heartbreaking, inspirational. So let me back up a little bit. Betty, you married Ken in 1985.
2: Right.
1: So your experience, and he is a Vietnam veteran, a combat veteran. Mm-hmm. So your experience with Ken did not include the I married the war. You kind of married after the war, but you still got the war. Whereas many of the women featured in your documentary, you know, were younger brides and they knew what they were getting into when their husbands went off to war. It wasn't, though, until later after the marriage that you attended a reunion of some of Ken's comrades from the Battle of Khe Sanh that you realized that what you two maybe were experiencing, there was a name for it. And that was PTSD.
2: Mm-hmm.
1: Was that from another wife at the reunion or just in general conversation, or how much of an aha moment was that for you?
2: It was really something. We were at a reunion of Khe Sanh veterans. Khe Sanh is where Ken served in Vietnam during the 77-day siege. And one of the gentlemen set up a seminar about PTSD. This was in
3: 2008.
2: Yeah, 2008, and it was for the veterans and their spouses. And we went in and sat down with a room full of probably 50 or more couples, and the gentleman started describing PTSD and the manifestations of it, and all of the wives, including me, sat there with our mouths open because he was describing our husbands.
1: Mm-hmm.
2: And this description applied to every single husband in the room. He was talking about, you know, keeping your back in a corner in a room full of people, isolation, self-isolation, quick to anger, and so many other manifestations. And that was the first time I realized that some of Ken's behavior was related to PTSD and his experience in the war. We had talked for a lot of times about his experience over there, but back at that time, PTSD in 2008 was just beginning to be recognized and acknowledged and diagnosed.
1: Now, Ken, up prior to 2008, where had you had any open and frank discussions with Betty about this before, or were you still locked up?
3: We talked about the war a lot, actually, but I didn't have PTSD. That was somebody else's problem. Okay, so I didn't need to talk.

0: and he was a retired lieutenant colonel in the Air Force. And of course, I did really scare him because he wasn't a Marine. but anyway, so I thought about it for a couple of days, and I had never dealt with a VA. I had never been to the VA. I never didn't want anything to do with it. So I got in touch with them, and I went to see some people that could tell me what to do about it. And so then I saw a counselor for a while.
1: Now, was that your, as far as manifestations of this for you, or you or Betty, either one answer, was that quick to anger? Was that the main thing, or were you also having nightmares and some of the other symptoms?
0: No, I had a lot of nightmares. I had isolation, and I still, you know, I walk in a room and I look around and I try to figure out how I'm going to take everybody out if I have to. And, you know, that's just, I think, real common with combat veterans. And anger.
2: Self-medication.
0: Yeah, I did. I self-medicated for years. I don't anymore. I quit that. But I did. I drank for a long time, and then I decided that wouldn't do anybody any good, so I quit that. You know, I was a sick person, you know, mental illness, and hate to admit that, but I think that's what it is. It's a mental illness, and you get it, and the things that give it to you, you don't get rid of, so you just have to learn how to manage them.
1: Okay. So there's no cure.
0: No.
1: It's just going to be managed. At which point did you two had worked together on the previous documentary on Bravo, and at which point did it come to you, Betty, or you, Ken, to say, you know, A, you realize that you're not alone now, that probably since the beginning of time, since we've had war, wives have sent their husbands off to war and then waited, and the husbands hopefully came back. At which point did you say, you know, this would make a, were you almost compelled to make a documentary in order to spread this message that you're not alone?
2: Well, again, this was at the reunion the next year, and what really instigated it was sitting around listening to all the men talking about this common experience that they had, and seeing the openness and the candor, and realizing that once they left the reunion, got up from the table and walked away, those stories became silent again. They evaporated. And there was some really important history that happened there, and a lot of lifelong changes within each person from that experience. And so I asked Ken, I said, has anybody ever told this story? And he said, well, in bits and pieces. And I said, I think it really needs to be recorded in some way. And he said, well, why don't you go talk to the skipper, our company commander? And I went over and had a conversation with him, and he said, well, people have actually tried to tell the story of Kaysan and what happened here, but it just never has come to pass. And I said, well, do you mind if we try? And he said, go for it. I would love for you to do this.
1: Go forth and conquer.
2: Yeah, yes. And so Ken and I talked about it on the way home from the reunion, and you know, how can we do this best? And we finally came to the conclusion that a documentary story with the men telling the story themselves, not somebody else, not a historian, but the men.
1: I love how between the two documentaries, you're sort of, not sort of, you're bookending that relationship. Ladies and gentlemen, their new documentary is I Married the War. You can learn more by visiting imarriedthewar.com. We'll be back with more with Betty and Ken Rogers. Also, check out their first documentary, Bravo, Common Men, Uncommon Valor. You can find that on all the streaming devices, Amazon, DVD probably. We'll be right back. Hey, listeners, it's Ben Bueller Garcia, host of American Warrior Radio. His father was a disabled Army veteran. His daughter was born blind. He started guiding and teaching blind skiers in the 80s and saw how powerful skiing was as a therapy for people with disabilities. And he decided to do the same thing with scuba diving. In 2001, Jim Elliott founded the nonprofit Dive Heart. 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And Dive Heart also addresses PTSD, TBI, and other conditions. 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

0: Welcome back to American Warrior Radio, ladies and gentlemen. This is your host, Ben Bueller Garcia. We're speaking with Betty and Ken Rogers. They've just produced a new documentary called I Marry the War. It's a very powerful documentary. I encourage you to check it out. Visit imarrythewar.com. Betty, we're talking about the impetus for you all producing your first documentary. What was that conversation like when the idea came around of producing the second documentary of talking to the war wives? What was that conversation like between you and Ken? Did you have to drag him kicking and screaming, or?
1: Oh, not at all.
0: Okay.
1: No, as on our journey with Bravo, Common Men on Common Valor, we met so many wives and heard their stories. And then one day at one of the reunions, another gentleman said, you know, Betty, you're a Vietnam veteran too. You wives are Vietnam veterans because you've lived with the after effects of the war in us. And so that was another seed. And then our editor, John Nutt, when we were discussing our next film with him, he said, you know, something that'd be really powerful would be to hear from the wives. And his original idea was the wives of the men in Bravo. But we found that we really wanted to open up the story to show the long, you know, I mean, it's mm-hmm. like you said, from the beginning of time, practically, the wives and the spouses now have lived with this after effect of war. And it was time to address it as broadly as we could. And so we have two women from the World War II era, a woman from the Korean War, three from the Vietnam War, and four from the Middle East wars. So we knew we wanted to make another film. We wanted to raise awareness of and give a voice to the women who've really been silent through the years until just recently. There is a national dialogue now with spouses, and mm-hmm. they're beginning to speak and raise awareness, and the nation is beginning to come around and support them more. But
0: You know, it's one of those things, particularly, the reason we do this show is to communicate these stories and these issues to the civilians out there, to bridge that chasm of understanding. We also obviously have got a lot of veterans in active duty that also tune in. But from a civilian perspective, I never thought about it. And I've done countless numbers of shows on PTSD and TBI and other issues. But then if you think about it for one millisecond, it's one of those kind of duh moments, right? I mean, and I've always preached the gospel that when a family goes to war, when a warrior goes to war, the whole family goes, and this just reinforces that. And I was very pleased to see your work and to see you two professionals taking on this task and communicating this. How did you select? You mentioned there's 11 women spanning from World War II on up to the present day. How did you select them, and did you have to interview 30 to get 11, or what are the logistics of that?
1: Well, first of all, we made personal contacts through different, we live in Boise, Idaho, and the local police chief introduced us to the wife of a Medal of Honor recipient, and that's Sally Jackson in the film. And then through other contacts, we didn't have anybody that we knew from the Korean War. So Mary Ellen Salzano, I believe she's in the Bay Area, put out a call nationally for wives of the Korean War veterans who might speak up. And Gloria Jabot promptly called me and said, I know what you're doing, I support it, and I will be happy to interview with you. Who else, Ken?
2: Well, and, you know, Betty and I knew two of the women that for the Vietnam era, and we used to go to Elko, Nevada all the time to the Cowboy Poetry Festival in January, at the end of January, and we made quite a few contacts there, and one of our Vietnam veteran wives, Sally Zepeda, came to us through the poetry. You know, so it was like one of the younger women came to us through a former Marine who worked for the state of Idaho.
1: I was mentoring a group of younger wives in Boise, and told them that I was, you know, we were putting together this film, and Laura Nichol spoke to me after the meeting and said, you know, I'd really be interested in telling my story. So just like that.
0: The stories are all, they all have elements of inspiration. You sit there and you watch it, and you almost want to reach through the screen and lift them up, because of some of the stories are heart-wrenching. I think Sally Zepeda, is she the one whose husband had had Agent Orange and lots of other physical issues? And she's, and ladies and gentlemen, you've got to see this documentary and share it. I Married the War. I mean, she's just in tears because she doesn't, you know, what can I do? And that's something else that was really interesting to me coming out of the stories, is the extent to which you see over the course of the interview and some of the background information that many of these wives, in helping their husbands, whether it's just the emotional trauma or emotional and physical trauma, were developing a new sense of themselves too. So in making their husbands stronger and supporting their husbands, they were making themselves stronger. They were making themselves wiser. And I'm hoping that many of them, I guess maybe the younger generations are now taking that out to share that in other parts of the military community, to share their experience and their help, right? And their newfound wisdom.
1: Exactly. Yes. Thank you for commenting about their openness and willingness to tell their story. That was pretty amazing to us too, that they could be so honest about what they've been through, and that their husbands wanted them to tell their story to raise awareness so that people all around the country and perhaps around the world will know that they're not alone in their after-war experiences. Mm-hmm. One of the, you said they learned a lot about themselves. Precious Goodson is someone I actually contacted through the internet. I saw that she was writing a blog, and she tells in the movie about how she feels that this experience has made her a better person.
0: Mm-hmm.
1: She's learned so much, and she wouldn't be the person she is today if she hadn't supported her husband, advocated for him, and learned.
0: I'm speaking with Betty and Ken Rogers about their just wonderful documentary, I Married the War. Ladies and gentlemen, it's estimated there are approximately 5.5 million military caregivers across the country from all generations and all eras. And this message needs to be spread. Please, when you hear this show, please spread it and share it with your friends. 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I guarantee you, you will appreciate it.

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2: With SRN News, I'm Ron Taylor. Search and rescue crews are working across the southeast as the remnants of Hurricane Isaias move further inland. The National Weather Service says the storm is now heading towards Tennessee after making landfall last night near Destin, Florida, as a Category 2 hurricane. 4 people have been killed, 2 in Florida, 2 in Alabama. Over 400,000 customers remain without power in the area. Many remain under flood alerts with heavy rain, high winds impacting an area from northern Florida to southern Virginia. OpenAI says an influence campaign operated by ChatGPT users in Iran placed roughly 100 AI-generated articles under fake bylines across at least 20 new outlets. OpenAI said the operation used its chatbot to generate articles, many criticizing the impact of U.S. military action against Iran on Americans before tailoring submissions to individual publications. The Washington Post identified the articles. More news at srnnews.com.
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7: Overnight, expect mostly cloudy skies with a few showers, creating a warm and humid night with a low of 78. On Sunday, it will be mostly cloudy and humid with a chance of a couple of thunderstorms in the afternoon, reaching a high of 86. Sunday night, anticipate an evening thunderstorm followed by partly cloudy conditions and a low of 71. That's your AccuWeather forecast. I'm meteorologist Jason Caterina for AM 860, The Answer.
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0: Welcome back to American Warrior Radio, ladies and gentlemen. This is your host, Ben Bueller Garcia. We're talking with Ken and Betty Rogers. They're the producers, directors, writers, bottle washers of a great documentary called I Married the War. And this is not a Disney, you know, you're going to want to go out dancing after you see this, but I tell you, it is extremely enlightening. Some of the words by the reviewers that have been used to describe it are searing, brilliant, heartbreaking. It was featured on several film festivals, selected for several film festivals, and I think actually got, including the Paris Film Festival. I'm guessing that's not Paris, Texas.
1: No, that's Paris, France.
0: Paris, France. All right. Freedom fries. Okay. So one of the, and I'd like you to maybe share, we don't want to give too much away, but we want to inspire people to actually see this film. And one of the quotes that jumped out at me from, actually people can see it in your trailer, and the wife says, "You're marrying a man who is going off to war, and you're going to live with it for the rest of your life." And Ken, coming back to what you said, there is no cure. It's a question of managing the symptoms and what that causes in your life and in your marriage. Were there anyone that you spoke to or that you approached that said, no, we just don't want to do it. We're not ready to do that. And how heartbreaking was that for you walking out the door or hanging up the phone on those calls?
1: Well, I had contacted a woman in Indiana, and she was fabulous. She herself is wife of a veteran, mm-hmm. And then her job is with the VA helping veterans. And she was all ready to go and called to make the appointment for us to travel there and interview her. And she said, "My husband doesn't want me to do it." Mm. And that was heartbreaking because she would have been fabulous. And you asked earlier about how many people. We had originally set up about 15 or 20 people who were standing in line to be interviewed. It was mm-hmm. pretty exciting. And after... Well, there's a lot involved with making a film, and we'd kind of come to the end of the budget, and we had 11 people. And we said, "So what are we going to do?" And we realized after these 11 women that we had our film. Their stories together were the film. So we had to put the pause on the other people, and that was hard because they were ready. Some of them had studied PTSD more thoroughly, so that she could talk about it better. And it was hard to tell them we weren't going to.
0: So Ben's dumb question of the show, for other people out there who might be interested in jumping into the documentary world themselves, there's a lot involved. And I would think the whole point of doing something like this is for other eyes to see it and other ears to hear it. How does this work? Do you have the idea, and then you've got to go out and pitch and gain a certain amount of financial support before you even pull the trigger? Or what's involved with that?
2: Oh, no, we don't do it that. We just go start and hope somebody will give us some money. And I think if you want to be a independent filmmaker, you kind of have to have that attitude, I believe, that the most important thing you can have is a story, a compelling story. If you don't have a compelling story, the rest of it is not going to work. I don't care how much money you have. So you have to have a story, and then you have to have a team of people that you trust that are competent. Technically, we don't do the technical stuff. We just, you know, we are producers, basically, and directors. We hire cinematographers and editors and sound people to do the work, and we just come up with a story and the people to talk to. Mm-hmm. But,
0: interesting. How much are you involved in the editing of the final product?
2: Well, our editor was, 30 years working with Francis Ford Coppola and George Lucas. And so, he had a BAFTA, which is a British equivalent of an Oscar. And, you know, we usually would just give him interviews and kind of tell him what we wanted, and this is what we think the story is, and let him make the film. I mean, and then we might go back and say, "No, we don't like that. We like this. you don't have this in there, you put that in. And he had to argue with him about everything because he's a pro. So
1: it was very collaborative.
0: Okay.
1: Yeah.
0: Okay.
1: It was good.
0: The impression that I got coming away from the screening is that beyond these women telling, these were 11 love stories too, if you'll forgive me for saying that. I mean, that's what was one of my takeaways, because the power and the passion that these women expressed and just the stick-to-itiveness, the commitment that they had to their vows to stay in that relationship, regardless of the storms that were buffeting them, you know, some mental, some cases, some physical. And that's, to me, that was such a special part of these stories, was looking in their eyes and hearing, you know, even the trembling in their voice or sometimes outright tears. I mean, these are women that weren't going to leave their husbands. They just weren't. And there was a study, Ken, I don't know if you saw it, that I can't remember who conducted it, but it was a study of Vietnam veterans. And it showed that they were more likely to, veterans with PTSD, more than three times more likely to get divorced more than twice, highly likely to get divorced at least once, and very, you know, just did not have long-term relationships. So they just had very short relationships. And that's, you know, that was just the Vietnam cohort that we studied. And you think about that and expound upon it. I mean, we've been at war, or we're at war for what, 20, 25 years now, and all the families that impacted. Did you come across, or was there a cognizant decision not to include the male spouse of a female veteran? Would that have sort of taken it a little off kilter?
2: Well, you know, we actually discussed it quite a bit, and we had a lot of suggestions that we include male spouses because, of course, that's what's happening now. Mm-hmm. But, and I was probably more adamant about this than Betty was, but I didn't know that. I think men and women are different. I mean, I'm old fashioned. I think there's a difference. And I certainly thought that the women that we interviewed that were World War II and Korea based, mm-hmm. you know, they're going to have a whole completely different ethos about service. And so I just thought it was kind of like, in some ways, comparing apples to oranges. And so if we all stick with women, it would be about women. And so I was kind of adamant about that.
0: Okay.
1: Also, as the lead person on this film, this is my story. And so that was my reason for sticking with just the wives, is this is a story of us.
0: But your story isn't in the film.
1: It is.
0: Okay. Fair enough.
1: It's there. It's just not overt.
0: I also, just about a minute before the break, but I also, correct me if I'm wrong, it's been a while since I was at the end of the screening, but wasn't there a couple where they were both veterans?
1: Yes.
0: The wife and the husband?
1: Yes.
0: That's sort of, was she the Hardy writer?
1: Yes, one
0: okay.
1: of them.
0: Okay.
1: And the other was Terry Topmiller, who had lost her husband to suicide.
0: Okay. All right, that to me is also a very interesting take, because again, one of the worst things we can do is make assumptions about people, and just if you assume that just because she also had service, she would have more resiliency or a better understanding of this challenge, it may or may not be true, and necessarily in any case. Ladies and gentlemen, again, visit imarriedthewar.com. Just a very, very powerful documentary by Betty and Ken Rogers. I'd encourage you to watch it. I encourage you to watch it with your spouse if you're married. And I'll tell you, one thing that also, when watched, Laura and I came out of that documentary, I believe, with more insights into our own marriage. And neither one of us have served, neither one of us have experienced at least war trauma. So it's beneficial, even if you're civilian, to check this out. 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And please, again, share the messages. 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

0: Welcome back to American Warrior Radio, ladies and gentlemen. This is Ben Bueller Garcia. We're talking with Betty and Ken Rogers. They've got a relatively new documentary called I Married the War that's out now. You can find it. Well, so your website is imarriedthewar.com. Where else can people find this documentary?
1: It's also available for streaming on Vimeo.
0: Okay.
1: And then there's a lot at the website that they can link to. See the trailers and other information.
0: Well, speaking of the trailers, there's one of the wives, she's talking. Well, let me back up a little bit. Some of this, we talked about some of the symptoms or some of the how PTSD and is expressed. And are there some that I've missed? I mean, one of the wives said literally if she slammed the refrigerator door too loudly, that would trigger her husband. Gosh, don't tell my wife that. But what are some of the other, if people don't know, what should they be looking for?
1: That's a really good question because it's different with every person. One of the manifestations we haven't talked about is moral injury. You know, there's the obvious physical injuries that can happen and the PTSD, the TBIs and so forth. And they are pretty consistent with how they're manifested. Especially with the anger, especially with alcohol and drugs, the self-isolation, the separating yourself from your family, from your friends. but moral injury is a heavy, heavy weight that they carry. And that comes out in a lot of different ways.
0: We actually did an entire show on moral injury.
1: Oh, good.
0: And talked about that. Folks can find it in our archives. I would assume in many cases there's survivor's guilt as well, particularly if they saw a lot of combat.
2: That's correct. There's a lot of survivor's guilt. It's not something that I don't think I have that much of it, but men that I served with, a lot of them have it wears on them to the point where I think it can be a debilitating emotion to have.
0: Mm-hmm. Yeah, I could see that. The we're talking about the wives, but obviously this affects the entire family. It affects, you know, particularly if the father or the mother, whichever veteran is withdrawing from their family, withdrawing from society as a whole. You know, we're not taking you to the soccer practices anymore. You know, we might have been a regular church going family. We're not doing that. Well, you guys go ahead. You know, I'm not going to be there anymore. And, you know, not to mention the self-medication issues and what that leads to. There was one situation, I think, where I can't remember which spouse it was, but her husband would just have these terrible nightmares and he'd start swinging and thrashing around. Well, there's just a practical reality. I mean, you know, you got to get up the next morning, explain to your boss why you have a black eye. And, you know, you don't want them sending the officials out there. I mean, there's just so many complications. So it's almost too many to comprehend.
1: Mm-hmm. That's true.
0: I want to read something to you. Something else I pulled out of, actually off your website. And it's the wives and I married the war recognize hypervigilance, isolation, quick temper, and the emotional escape that are manifestations of post-traumatic stress. As a result of traumatic brain injury, they have dealt with their husband's memory loss and reduced ability to express themselves. They've battled their spouse's substance abuse and survivor's guilt. They've even nursed their veterans' mangled bodies. We've spent a lot of time talking about the PTSD. We haven't really touched on TBI here today. But that is also something, you know, I try and put myself in someone else's moccasins. And I've got a big, brawny, brave, protect-me-at-all-costs husband. And he goes off to war. And then when he comes back from war, he can't remember where he put the car keys, or he misses appointments, or he's not there anymore. He's just not, the presence that he had before he went off to combat is not there anymore. And, you know, that means I'm guessing the spouse has to pick up and do double duty now, particularly if they're that debilitated that they can't function 100% anymore, even on the home front. And I think you had at least one couple in there. I remember the scene, I think it was at the kitchen table where they were talking about that.
2: Well, actually, we had more than one. We had those particular people where he put the deodorant in the refrigerator and the milk in the cabinet in the bathroom. And But and then we had another one, Precious and Leonard Goodson, and he can't read directions. I mean, can't follow directions. He can't stay focused enough to even, you know, follow a recipe. So, and I think that, you know, that was a manifestation of TBI, and probably some of the older veterans had it too, but that didn't exist. I mean, until the last 15 years, there was no TBI, you know, but like Bruce Jones got shot in the neck and he got his RPG round went right off next to his head. And so I'm sure he had a TBI too, because he got blown on off his feet and onto the ground. And it's a, you know, it's a nasty business fighting a war. And so there's a lot of injury. You know, the thing that I think is really doesn't get talked about enough in all of this conversation is that the veteran comes home and all of these manifestations of being shot at and killing people and being involved in all this violence is what it does to the kids. And, you know, the children of these veterans, my children, all have vestigial manifestations of what I brought home. And some of it's pretty, I think, significant.
0: Yeah, there's a phrase that I had never heard before until I saw your documentary, secondary PTSD. And again, that's one of those things, if you think about it for half a second, makes complete sense. But those within the civilian world don't know that that it even existed. And basically the concept there is that the PTSD, I use the air quotes, infects, if you will, the rest of the family. And coming back to that survey of the Vietnam veterans, they talked to the spouses of those Vietnam veterans, and up to half of them said they regularly feel like they're just on the verge of a mental breakdown. That's their day-to-day life, 7 days a week, 365 days a year. I want to encourage people, I don't want to give too much away, visit imarriedthewar.com. to check out where you can see this. Ladies and gentlemen, if you're listening to this and or have a friend that is that's considering suicide, please remind them our new Veterans Crisis line number is 988, simple, 988, and then press 1 to talk to somebody who's willing to help you. We're kind of running down to 2 minutes. I want to give you an opportunity. Well, two things. One is, are you still making the screenings, or are you still going around and doing screenings if folks are interested in having one?
1: Yes, we're very happy to do that. It's normally by invitation if somebody would like to have it shown in their community.
0: Well, we've got listeners all, you know, from California to Virginia and some very military intensive towns. So ladies and gentlemen, if you'd like to have a screening in your community and put the team together to support Ken and Betty to do that, they're more than happy to talk to you about that. Visit imarriedthewar.com for that contact information. Lastly, or not lastly, but before you do your big close, because you're true professionals, you can mention there's a couple people in Tucson. People are hearing this all over the country, but you wanted to call out some people in Tucson. Just think so. That's where we're headquartered.
2: We wanted to call out Barbara Brownlee and Colonel Moe.
0: I love Colonel Moe.
2: because of what they do for veterans in this community. And Colonel Moe is Maureen
1: Galliard.
0: Yeah. And she's a firecracker. She's what, like 4'6" on a good day.
2: Yeah. she's a colonel. So anyway, we just, you know, they are doing a lot of good here for the veterans community. And on May 30th, they're going to be dedicating their Gold Star Mothers Memorial. So if you're around, go check that out.
0: So when you do these screenings, they're fundraisers. So if you've got a support organization in your town that could maybe use a little extra cash. And I mean, this is a win-win all around. And by the way, I also want to mention real quick, if people go to imarriedthewar.com, there's also a resources page there for people that are struggling, and you're adding to that all the time. So kudos for doing that. Any last thoughts? We got just about 30 seconds left.
2: Yeah, I got a thought. You know, this film, I Married the War, isn't just for combat veterans. This is for police officers. It's for firemen. It's for EMTs. It's for men and women who work in the hospitals dealing with trauma, because that trauma gets shared. They take it on. So
0: good. Very good point. Betty and Ken, thanks so much for joining us here on American Warrior Radio. Ladies and gentlemen, don't forget you can find this podcast and 500 others at AmericanWarriorRadio.com. 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
10: With SRN News, I'm Ron Taylor. President Trump holding a large rally for the GOP in Clarksville, Tennessee yesterday, addressing regional issues and spoke to supporters. The large event put the campaign spotlight on Tennessee voters ahead of the midterms. President Trump highlighting the success of his administration.
11: We have done more than any president in 2 years. There's never been a front 2 years like we've had. And by the way, we had a great first term. Our first term, we had the greatest economy in the history of our country, and we're blowing it away. In the real economy, we are blowing it away. We have $21 trillion being invested in our country, more than at any time for any country anywhere in the world.
10: Police in New York have a man in custody who allegedly slashed two people while barricading inside a Queens apartment late Friday.
12: One cop responding to the scene just before midnight fired off a round as officers tried to get into the Edgemere apartment. No one was injured. Once inside, police found a 53-year-old man slashed on his hand and arms and a 57-year-old woman with wounds to her hand and feet. The alleged slasher, age 52, was taken into custody. The two victims were taken to Jamaica Hospital in stable condition. I'm Larry Kofsky.
10: Cleanup and recovery efforts underway across the southeast as remnants of Hurricane Isaias weaken and move further inland. The National Weather Service says the storm now breaking apart over central Alabama. The hurricane took the lives of four people, two in Florida, two in Alabama. Some 400,000 customers remain without power. Lawyers for Krista Pike says she's now back in prison in Tennessee after being released from the hospital following a botched lethal injection last month. Pike has been transferred to Nashville, where she had been held there before the planned execution. on September 30th, no word about continuing with the state's execution plans. This is SRN News. With the 2026 midterm elections just weeks away, Pastor Alan Jackson of World Outreach Church is encouraging Christians to turn out in big numbers because he believes America is such a very special country.
13: Well, I think it's our Christian heritage. We've never been a uniquely Christian nation in that we've always been a nation of diversity. There have been many faiths expressed here. But the values that shaped our nation, our legal documents, our founding documents, our educational system, our legal system, were all derived from a Judeo-Christian worldview. And that's resulted in the greatest liberty and freedom and self-government the world has ever known. And it has brought the blessings of God. We don't look the same. We don't have the same accent. We're a nation of immigrants. We're a melting pot. But those values have bound us together. And I think we're at a tipping point. I'm deeply offended by people that say those Christian values should not be a part of our story. How dare they say to us that our biblical worldview doesn't have a place in the marketplace today? It's our heritage, and I will not relent. It is what shaped this nation, and we've got to find the courage to go back and tell the truth.
10: Pastor Alan Jackson of World Outreach Church. This is SRN News. President Trump is calling for new leadership in Kyiv after Vladimir Zelensky pans the Russian diesel deal. Lisa Carton has more.
14: Speaking to reporters Saturday, Trump reacted to Zelensky's criticism it would only prolong the war in Ukraine.
11: I suggest they get a new leader who can make a deal, because he could have made many deals that for some reason he never does. And let me go a step further. If I were president, you wouldn't have ever had that war. That war would have never started.
14: Trump made the comment as he was departing the White House Saturday for a GOP rally in Tennessee. On Friday, Trump said Russia will immediately supply over 300,000 tons of diesel fuel to the American and global marketplace after he concluded what he called a highly successful discussion with Russian President Vladimir Putin. Trump called it a great announcement for diesel prices for Americans. I'm Lisa Carton.
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18: Tonight, expect mostly cloudy skies with a few showers, keeping things warm and humid with a low of 78. Looking ahead to Sunday, it'll be mostly cloudy and humid with a chance of a couple of thunderstorms in the afternoon, reaching a high of 86. Sunday night, there's a possibility of an evening thunderstorm. Otherwise, expect partly cloudy skies with a low of 71. That's your AccuWeather forecast. I'm meteorologist Jason Caterina for AM 860, The Answer.
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0: 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Everything you need to know about the top headlines of the day and a perspective that will give you some eternity to it. 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It's Kevin McCullough, Monday through Friday, on That Kevin Show. And now, from the Connors and Sullivan Broadcast Studios, the man who is not what he wants to be, but is way grateful that he's not who he used to be, here, the Kevin.
1: All right, welcome in, Kevin McCullough. Glad to have you with us. Man, there are times when I think that the mayor could just not be as offensive as he is, and then there are times when he just blows it wide open here in New York. Yesterday, on October the 7th, plus three, Mayor Zoran Kwame Mamdani said the following to New Yorkers. This day is profoundly painful for so many New Yorkers. It marks 3 years since the horrific war crimes of October 7th. On that day, Hamas killed more than 1,100 Israelis and abducted 251 others. We grieve alongside our many friends and neighbors who still carry that unthinkable loss. And that's it. The rest of what he talked about on the commemoration of October the 7th was as follows. The suffering did not begin nor end on that day. It instead continued through the Israeli government's devastating ongoing genocide in Gaza, in which it killed more than 74,000 Palestinians, including more than 21,000 children. Even the so-called ceasefire, more than 1,400 Palestinians have been killed. That suffering has intensified with every Israeli bomb dropped on ambulances waiting outside hospitals, every drone strike targeting a residential building or journalist, and every shipment of food aid turned away at the border crossing. Many New Yorkers are reckoning with this unbearable grief, and we mourn alongside them, all while knowing that our tax dollars fund these war crimes. I can't go any further, because I'm not going to continue to repeat his not just blatant lies, but provably false lies. 74,000 Palestinians dying in Gaza in a genocide is false. It is false. It is false information. And how do we know this? Because the Gaza Health Ministry is telling us. They told us they just released their 2025 numbers. And in the entire country of Gaza, or the entire region of Gaza, only 24,000 people have died, and about 6,000 of them were from nonviolent measures, heart attack, cancer, you know, the various things that people die from. But they've only had 24,000 deaths in Gaza in 2025. And in 2022, the numbers were almost identical. And the majority of those that have been killed through what are being termed violent deaths were 13 to 35-year-old males, of which practically every male in Gaza had some connection to Hamas. There is no genocide going on in Gaza. The mayor of New York City is blatantly lying to the people of New York. Israeli military is not dropping bombs on 21,000 children. They're not dropping bombs on ambulances outside waiting hospitals. There's not a drone strike going in and targeting residential buildings. And the shipments of food and aid, have you seen the videos? They're all over social media. The food aid comes in, and as people are preparing to distribute it to the Palestinian people, Hamas thugs in masks and guns ride up and drive the aid truck. They just drive it away. pointing guns at all the Palestinians that are surrounding it, trying to get some food rations or whatever. That's Hamas that's keeping the Palestinian people from getting the aid that was coming in. I'm reading reports today, that was the mayor's comments yesterday. I'm reading reports today of Ambassador Huckabee being livid. And I completely understand why he would be. He says, "I'm seething over Mamdani's comments. They're absurd and utterly false. There is no genocide going on in Gaza. There is no apartheid. There is no occupation. The man knows what he says is not true. It would be the equivalent of on

0: genocide going on in Gaza. And apart from fighting aged boys that are of fighting age and that have been connected in various ways to the Hamas activity, regular Palestinians are not dying. Genocide means to attempt to wipe out an entire ethnic group of people. Israel is not trying to wipe out Palestinians. They are saying to Hamas, you will not operate in these confines any longer, and we will see to that. But that's just telling a terrorist group they're not going to have the freedom to do that. Shame on the mayor of New York. Shame on his speechwriters. Shame on the people that work in his office. Shame on his entire administration. He is lying. And oh, by the way, he doesn't like being called a liar. That speech was from yesterday. Here's a story from today. Mayor Mamdani doubled down on Thursday in accusing Israel of waging a genocide in Gaza after being criticized over a statement he released on the anniversary of October 7th. Mamdani, during the anniversary of the attacks on Wednesday, released a statement saying 3 years ago on that day, Hamas killed more than 1,100 Israelis. We grieve alongside many of our friends and neighbors. Talked about 74,000 Palestinians and 21,000 children that have been killed. Those numbers aren't accurate. Mamdani later was heckled by anti-Israeli protesters as he attended the October 7th, 2023 memorial. Despite being a longtime critic of Israeli's government's actions in Gaza, and he said, I was proud to attend last night's vigil as I did last year to listen to testimonies from family members. And then he went on to say, and we're speaking of the genocide, we're speaking of one that has killed more than 74,000 Palestinians in the last 3 years. As for those protesting me, I'm the mayor of New York City. This is what I signed up for. He is repeating debunked numbers, false accusations, and he knows it. And we have the receipts to prove it. Kevin McCullough coming up.
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0: from New York, that Kevin McCullough.
1: All right, welcome back. It's the Thursday edition. I can't believe this week has gone by so quickly. My kids were telling me on the way to school today, Dad, it seems like the school year is going by quick. I'm like, okay, keep thinking that now. When we get to middle of January, we'll see if you still feel that way. But I'm thankful for a busy schedule. But I'm also thankful that we've had the real delight of having Pastor Bill Bailey be with us. He's the senior pastor at Journey by Grace Church in Rustraver, Pennsylvania. And, Bill, we've been looking this week at what may be a familiar passage in Matthew 11, verses 28 through 30. At least a lot of the words in this passage come to mind quickly, in different scenarios. But you've really helped us go deeper on it. And I appreciate that. We've talked about our burdens. We've talked about what Jesus calls his yoke. We've talked about what we've just barely touched upon, what grace means and what rest means. And we're going to go a little bit further with that. We're going to get into verse 30 today. What do we find there?
2: Okay, Kevin. Yeah, thank you. Well, I'd like to begin this devotional time with a brief statement that Jesus made in Matthew 11:30. This comes after Jesus invites us into an all-new life. And then he describes that all-new life as being yoked together with him.
1: Mm-hmm.
2: Yoked together, connected. That language can sound somewhat intimidating in some ways. So I think to counter that thought or that fear, Jesus then says, "For my yoke is easy and my burden is light." It's as if he's saying, I don't want you to be confused here about this yoke picture. My yoke is easy. My burden is light. Now, I would suggest the reason why Jesus is adding this as a point of clarification is because the Christian way of life, from beginning to end, it's driven and made possible by the supernatural grace of God. Grace is the idea that God is the one who does the work in our behalf, both in us and through us. In us for transformation, and then, of course, through us for ministry. So I would put it like this. Under grace, God is always the giver in our relationship with him. And we as Christians are always the receiver. The end result, then, is that God is always glorified. God is pouring his grace into our life. We're receiving it. And everyone, including ourselves, we can see and understand this is the work of God, and God is the one who gets the glory. In looking at my own life, the people that have impacted me have always been people who were living in a way that I could not. I couldn't attain to what they were living or achieving. And that reminds me of something very important. The world around us, they are not impressed by the things that we don't do. What impresses and gets the attention of the skeptics and the cynics is when we are living a way of life that they can't live themselves. People will then observe that this is God. It has to be God. I know so-and-so. They could never achieve this kind of a life. And that, I think, is really, in some ways, is missing from the modern church. We have to get back to this commitment to live every moment under the rule of God's grace. Now, in order to understand the grace process perhaps a little better, I have just a couple of thoughts to share with everyone. Number one is this: the concept of grace in our salvation, this means our salvation always starts with God. And so he is the one who is always taking the initiative to seek us, to find us. That's important to think through. And second, since grace is unmerited and undeserved, that this can only mean that we owe everything to God. Hmm. Absolutely everything. And then number three, grace must always be free for the taking, or it isn't grace. It has to be free to be real grace. And then in connection with that, my fourth thought would be, if grace is free and undeserved, then there's only one way to experience it, and that's on the basis of faith alone in Christ alone. And that's the teaching of the New Testament, of course. Paul wrote in Romans 1:6, he says, if the work of God is by grace, then it cannot be based on works. If it were, he said, grace would no longer be grace. Hmm. And then I would add point five, grace enables us to serve God without a constant sense of fear. And I'm thinking here of the fear, did I do enough? Did I do enough? There are all kinds of people that I meet that are constantly looking inward and asking themselves, did I do enough to get this prayer answered? Did I light enough candles? Did I give enough money? Did I? And it's all really about them, and that isn't grace. And getting delivered from that fear of trying to earn your own personal acceptance before God is worth everything. And then I have one last thought, and it's this. Under grace, God wants to accomplish the greatest thing he could ever do for us. And that means he wants to make us like Jesus. I often will say that to folks and ask them, what is the greatest thing that God could ever do for you? And, of course, lotteries come to mind and things of that nature that are all temporal and, you know, wood, hay, and stubble, as the Bible says. But the whole beauty of grace is that God is, he's attempting to make us like the Lord Jesus in terms of character.
1: Right.
2: And yet he needs our cooperation. And we need to certainly be obedient and get in the Word and choose every moment to live by the supernatural grace that God offers us in Christ. In closing, Paul said, 2 Corinthians chapter 6, I think it is, he said, as workers together with the Lord, he said, we beg you not to accept the grace of God in vain. It seems to me he's saying, don't allow this magnificent gift of grace to become an empty reality in your life. Hmm. It's too special. It's too important. It's too transforming to let it just become as nothing in our life. So that's where I would challenge everyone. We are called to live out our lives under the rule of God's grace.
1: It's interesting.
2: And we're freed.
1: There is something amazing and wonderful about that, and I'm really moved by this to such a degree, Bob, that I want my kids to spot and see grace in life even when they're young, so that they begin to recognize it. So we talk a lot at the dinner table and other places about is this an act of mercy? Is this an act of grace? Is this something that was that you deserved, or was something that happened to you that only God could have provided in your life? And I think that the more that we mainline that, the more that we bring back that discussion and we go on the hunt looking for it, the more I think that they're going to be able to recognize it in the days and years to come in their life. At least that's my prayer. And I hope that as people are listening today, that this is an encouraging conversation. We're going to wrap up tomorrow this week. Bob, what are we looking at in our final day tomorrow together?
2: Well, I was going to put something together and send it to you.
1: Well, that's fine. You had mentioned John 8 earlier in the week, and we never got to it, and I didn't know if that was something that you were still wanting to do, but we'll make that happen. And it'll be a grace that God shows us when we are gathered together again tomorrow. So thank you again for all of your input this week. We appreciate it.
2: Yeah, my pleasure, Kevin. Thank you.
1: All right, friends, stay with us. We've still got a big show straight ahead.
0: Stick around for more of That Kevin next.
3: With SRN News, I'm Ron Taylor. At least four people are dead after the first hurricane of the Atlantic season makes landfall. Hurricane Isaias hit the Florida Panhandle Friday night, where it caused damage that has been described as catastrophic. Isaias killed two people in Florida and two in Alabama, including two who died of falling trees. The storm weakened as it moved inland, but continued to cause damage, including widespread power outages. Over 600,000 customers remain without power. About 10 million people remain under flood alerts, with heavy rain impacting an area from northern Florida to southern Virginia. President Trump calling for new leadership in Kyiv after Ukrainian President Vladimir Zelensky warned the U.S. fuel deal with Moscow will prolong the war with Russia. The president said the Ukrainian people need to elect a new leader, and he was departing the White House Saturday morning for a rally. On Friday, the president announced that Russia will supply tons of diesel fuel to the American market. This is SRN News.
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10: Overnight, expect mostly cloudy skies with a few showers, staying warm and humid with a low of 78. Moving into Sunday, it will remain mostly cloudy and humid with a chance of a couple of thunderstorms in the afternoon, reaching a high of 86. Sunday night will bring an evening thunderstorm, clearing up to partly cloudy conditions later on, and a low of 71. Looking ahead to Monday, it will be less humid with intervals of sunshine before clouds roll in, hitting a high of 89. That's your AccuWeather forecast. I'm meteorologist Jason Caterina for AM 860. The Answer.
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1: All right, welcome back. It's That Kevin Show, thatkevinshow.com. Always glad to have you with us. DFW Direct Insurance is what I'm talking about, and with Vic Pritchard is the proprietor and founder. His phone number is 817-449-5557. That's his personal cell phone. He has given me permission to give that to you so that you can get savings on your health insurance that you won't find anywhere else. Vic, we were talking before the broadcast, and there's lots of changes coming to the Obamacare world in terms of when you can get involved, who can do it, and there's a bunch of people that are going to be bounced out of the system shortly. What's going on in the ACA?
2: Yeah, we have several things, as you mentioned, Kevin, that are happening. The Trump administration just announced last week that over 700,000 people are about to lose coverage for enrollments that were not done correctly on healthcare.gov.
1: Is that a nice way of saying that some people may have committed fraud?
2: Yes, and of course, they're totally out to eliminate fraud, waste, and abuse, and that includes our healthcare dollars and, of course, these premium subsidies.
1: Well, isn't the games playing in the whole insurance side of the equation, isn't that what drove premiums up? Like people rigging the system on one end, trying to short sheet it on another, and at the end of the day, the insurance companies are always going to get paid. So it's like, you know, they're protecting themselves against this stuff. But that's part of that whole. And we've gotten to the point where we're just like, okay, well, bribe and corruptions just happen, and so that's, we just live with it. Well, we kind of don't, and I'm kind of glad for that. But anyway.
2: Me too. Yeah. And another, you know, for the 10th year straight, we're projected to see about a 14% across the board premium increase just on the monthly premiums for low, medium, and high income families. One thing that we do is we take a medically underwritten approach where we can go off exchange, off the marketplace, and shop about 18 other carriers, and the premium doesn't depend on a person's income, and those plans don't have to provide coverage that some people would never want or need. If you're not on a $3,000 a month drug, or maybe you're a family that no longer needs maternity benefits, you know, we can custom create a plan to kind of avoid that whole 14% a year rate increase, and it's been a lifesaver for a lot of families.
1: Well, and that 14%, because you're talking about ACA compatible plans. What can DFW Direct Insurance do to help people that are listening right now, even before the enrollment window kicks in? What can you do right now? What can they do right now to help offset that?
2: Yeah, Kevin, our plans, by and large, are available for year-round enrollment, not just during the November, December open enrollment period. So if I talk to someone today that said, hey, I'm paying too much, or I don't like my network of doctors, or my deductible keeps creeping up, we can shop, you know, 18 to 22 different carriers, and 9 out of 10 of those would be available to enroll today, like October 1st or next week. So people don't have to wait. People that are in good health can really capture the most premium savings, but you definitely don't need to be in perfect health for us to be able to find unique ways to actually save you money without, again, compromising benefits. So, yeah, year-round enrollment.
1: Well, and I can attest to that because I think from the time that we had that first conversation, and then I think I called you back like 2 days later and said, yeah, we want to move forward, you went to work, found a plan, and I think we were enrolled within the next like 24 to 48 hours. Like it was lightning fast in terms of getting signed up.
2: Yes. Yeah, it's a simplified underwriting process where they just run a quick background check on prescription history and issue the policy typically within 24 to 48 hours. So it's not an arduous, painful process with medical records or medical exams. Some of the life insurance policies might require that, but the health insurance is definitely simplified underwriting process. And we have professional agents, of course, like myself, to guide people through each step of the process. And we're listeners. We listen to what people's needs are because, again, it's not a one size fits all.
1: Right.
2: We can actually custom create a health plan with the benefits people need and eliminate some of the benefits that are cost drivers. You know, one of the biggest cost drivers this year is all these recently patented brand name only, you know, biologic prescription medications that you see on the TV commercials. So, you know, all the plans you would see on healthcare.gov or the state based exchanges have to cover all those, you know, $5,000 a month drugs. And so that's driving the cost up. for people that would never want or need those benefits.
1: So let me ask you kind of from a pragmatic standpoint, because we haven't talked about this, but let's say that my family is in relatively good health today and we get started out on a really, really great plan. But say I do get a medical condition or, you know, conscribed cancer or something like that, where I do need to change. What's the process? How hard is it to adjust my coverage to match the circumstances that I'm in?
2: Yeah, so most of our policies, like the one that we have your family on, have an attribute that's very important called guaranteed renewability, right? So once you're on that plan, you can never be dropped for high claims or poor health or singled out for rate increases. We also have the ability to pivot at any point in time to an ACA plan, even though the premium might be a lot higher or the network might be a lot skinnier. We would also have the ability to look at, you know, a wide array of more costly plans.
1: So the point is, it's an ongoing relationship and conversation about what the customer needs and how you guys can best match that up with all of the available plans that you have.
2: Absolutely. We like to reshop the market at least once a year to once every 2 years, even for our existing clients, because we frequently onboard new carriers that might have different benefits, you know, different price point, different deductible that might be more beneficial. So just like a person would review their auto insurance, homeowners insurance, it always helps to do an annual policy review.
1: DFW Direct Insurance is what I'm talking about, and with Vic Pritchard is the proprietor and founder. His phone number is 817-449-5557. Kevin McCullough, coming right back.
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0: Welcome back. It's Thursday, and that means it's time to check in on how we're doing parenting-wise and what we need to do by way of doing a thing or two a little bit better. Shelley Goldberg is the one who helps us with this. And Shelley, you know, our kids, we would do anything for them, and nothing hurts worse than when your child is hurting. And today we're going to be practical about sometimes when they have those feelings.
1: That's right, Kevin. You know, we're in October. Kids have gotten acclimated to the academics, probably at school. But maybe now you're hearing your kids come home and tell you that Susie didn't invite me to sit at the table with her, or nobody chose me, or I got left out, or I'm sitting by myself, you know, in the cafeteria. But those kinds of experiences, when a mom and dad hears that, it's devastating. It's heartbreaking. And you have kids. I know that you must have heard this, you know, from your children. And the first place, the reason it's so devastating is it takes us back to our own childhood. And all of us remember that happening to us in some form, in some shape. And by the way, Kevin, today we're not talking about bullying. That's a whole nother level. That's a whole different discussion. But we're talking about kids who maybe are ignored, not included. And what do we do? What do parents do? Number one, mom and dad, don't rush to dismiss their feelings. Do not say, oh, it doesn't matter, Jonathan. Oh, I love you so much. Oh, you have so many other friends. Oh, who cares? You don't want to do that, because for kids, especially when they're over 5 years of age, peers do matter. And if you're going to just brush it off and shrug it off, you're going to make your kids feel very alone. They're going to really feel like they're not being heard. Your job is to listen. And if they're coming to you, you scored a 10. If they came to you and shared that with you, bravo. That's wonderful that they felt comfortable enough to come to you and share that. And by the way, being left out, especially when kids are 3, 4, 5, you know, up to, let's say, 10, 12 years of age, it doesn't necessarily mean anything is wrong. Kids at that age are just beginning to figuring out groups, they're figuring out social cues, they're figuring out body language. So this is all a learning experience. So it doesn't necessarily mean that anything is wrong, but it certainly can hurt. But from this comes great resilience, great self-esteem, a lot of learning comes in. Your job is to provide a secure base. It's not to fix it, it's to be a coach. And a great way to be a coach is to ask good questions. So that's number two. Ask good questions. Be curious. Jonathan, how did this make you feel? What did you do next? And just by his answers, Kevin, you might find out that he knows how to handle this. He might say, it pissed me off or it really upset me, but I just went and sat with David. So without jumping to conclusions, you might find out that he has the skills already to know how to handle this. If not, validate his feelings or her feelings. Validate, gee, that must really hurt. Gee, must have really felt terrible about that. But validate how they're feeling. Don't just brush it off. What you have to watch out for is when kids make these global conclusions, when they tell you, the whole school doesn't like me. Everybody doesn't like me. Nobody invited me. Instead of one incident, it becomes global. And you have to bring them back to baseline. You have to ground them. And remind them, gee, Jonathan, it sounds like today wasn't a good day or it was a tough day today, but bring them back to reality. Again, you're the coach. You don't want to rescue. Really, what you can do with this is you can help your kids to think about what makes a good friend, because you don't want your kids chasing the group to fit in. What you're really looking to do is to get your kids to start thinking about what would be a good person for them to hang out with. So here are some questions. I think these are great questions that you could ask your child. Is there someone you feel comfortable sitting with tomorrow? Did you notice anyone else who looked like they needed a buddy? How would you spot kindness? Who helps you to feel calm or happy at school? Who do you feel good around? Kevin, it's all about choosing well. It's not about waiting to be picked. Other things that you can do, mom and dad, take turns working with your kids. Set up activities that really key into your child's special interests. If your child is into science, find a science group outside of school, set up small play dates. Sometimes kids are overwhelmed by all the kids in the cafeteria or all the kids in a classroom. There are a lot of children that do so much better just one-on-one. So make sure that you set up, or you help them to set up play dates with one-on-one, which means make your house, your apartment, warm and welcoming. And share your own stories of when you were a kid. If the pattern consists, you know, continues, then at some point it might be necessary for you to talk to the teacher if you see that this is an ongoing thing and it's happening more than once and in a lot of different areas, at school or on the playground, after school. Kevin, your thoughts?
0: This is something we've dealt with in the McCullough house. Jonathan and my baby have both had varying degrees of not being included. And I think one of the things that we've tried to instill in them is not everybody's always going to include everybody. So number one, don't take it personally. But if there is something overtly personal about it, don't reciprocate that. And as best as you can, be the one that initiates with other people. Be the one that, you know, is the friend that reaches out, that does the thing. And there's an old biblical adage that says that for a man to have friends, he must show himself friendly. I really believe that as you practice good people skills, good friendliness in your own life, even starting young, that the benefits of that reap great rewards. So I would encourage them not to, as best as possible, take it personally. Be friendly themselves. And when they have those hurts, it's okay to talk to Mom and I about them, and we'll work them through. Sometimes there's something specific that's been said or done. Sometimes it's just an impression that's completely off. And understanding what causes that feeling is the most important part. At least that's been our experience. What do you think, Shelley?
1: Kevin, I couldn't agree with you more. Great insight, great information. And I just want your listeners to know there's a wonderful article where I got some of this from, a pediatrician, Dr. Mona, pedsdoctalk.com.
0: All right. Shelley, as always, thank you so much.
1: Thank you, Kevin.
0: You got it. Kevin McCullough coming right back.
2: Stick around for more of That Kevin next.
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5: With SRN News, I'm Ron Taylor. Tragedy in Erie, Pennsylvania, as a shooting has left 9 people dead.
6: This is one of the most difficult and heartbreaking scenes our officers and investigators have ever encountered. The loss of life is devastating, and the circumstances we are working through are deeply disturbing.
5: That's Erie, Pennsylvania Chief of Police Rick Laura. Police say a man shot multiple people inside a home before taking his own life. Responding officers found 2 women on the street outside and 5 other victims, including 2 children, found inside the home. One man is dead after being attacked by a tiger at a wildlife park in England. South Yorkshire police say the man entered a Siberian tiger enclosure at Yorkshire Wildlife Park yesterday. The man suffered serious injuries and was pronounced dead at the scene despite medical efforts. The park was evacuated and closed Saturday and will remain closed through today. This is SRN News.
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0: Hey, friends, want you to be aware, we've got some very interesting stuff to talk about, obviously, all the time here at That Kevin Show, but one of the things I love to tell you about is real help in real ways. And we are just about to enter the annual enrollment period for the Affordable Care Act and for all of the Obamacare policies and people that are wanting to get on government-based health care, maybe because you feel like there's no other options. I just want to tell you that there are. In fact, my good friends at DFW Direct Insurance, I've been telling you about for much of the last several months, they actually don't have an enrollment period for you to join any of the companies that they service. There's going to be hundreds of thousands that are going to be found to have not qualified for ACA, and ACA is going to start moving people out of the ACA program. So if that is you and you're looking for a better alternative, I just want to point you to DFW Direct Insurance, and let me tell you why. We had one of those ACA compliant programs, one of those medical sharing programs where they share the cost and tell you they're saving you money and it's Obamacare compliant. And it did at first, but after a little while, those premiums went up and I began to see the number of services that they were, willing to fund for us grow smaller and smaller. And I had a family of five. I needed to find health insurance that covered all of us. And I didn't want to keep having to pay more and more for less and less coverage. And when somebody told me about Vic Pritchard, and I got on the phone with him and I talked with him, and he spent like 45 minutes with me from the beginning. And he was like, Kevin, here's what we can do. And he started going through different healthcare plans. I was like, you're a treasure trove. How does everyone in the country not know about you? So what did he do? Well, he ended up saving us as a family of five about $400 a month in savings on my health insurance. $400 a month. And then, so that's like $5,000 for the year, just about. And then when we started actually using our doctor with the new insurance that we had, we got things like rebate checks. Because when they pay fixed rate premiums and fixed payments, if I go to an in-network provider, not only does my insurance cover it, we get a discount for being in-network, and then they issue a standard payment for that office visit, and it's more than what we're required to pay in-network. So what do? We get a rebate check from the insurance company, and we have no out-of-pocket expenses, and we get rebate checks. Now, we pay the monthly premium. 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And then I was still paying out of pocket for a lot of things that I was paying for before. And then there's our prescription coverage is even better, because if you can get generics that are the equivalent of the name brand, we're getting rebate checks on every prescription that we need. You have to understand what Vic Pritchard is doing with DFW Direct Insurance, and he's not beholden to a single company. He has more than two dozen different companies that he works.
8: I didn't even think twice about it. 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
5: With SRN News, I'm Ron Taylor. President Trump holding a large GOP rally in Tennessee yesterday and warned that if Democrats regain control of Congress, they'll revive policies he says have repeatedly failed, encouraging everyone to make sure you get out and vote in the midterms.
12: So the last time the radical left Democrats had power, they gave us the worst inflation in American history, the highest energy prices in American history. And by the way, our gasoline is less now than it was under Sleepy Joe Biden, just so you understand. And what did we do? We prevented Iran from having a nuclear weapon.
5: Iran is back on the table for military planners.
13: The Pentagon has told U.S. Central Command to finish preparations for a possible return to major strikes on Iran. Officials say President Trump has not set a date or made a final decision. The president has said the United States will not attack Iran before the midterm elections. The order comes as the National Security Team met at Camp David to go over the war. Willie Nelson, Washington.
5: The National Weather Service expecting Tropical Storm Rachel to make landfall this morning near the San Diego-Baja California border. Meteorologist Rich Thompson with the National Weather Service says it could bring a lot of rain to the region.
14: We're expecting a pretty good shot of rain for most areas from L.A. County southward, beginning late tonight and through most of the day on Sunday and Sunday night.
5: Coastal flood warning in effect for Los Angeles and San Diego counties until 3 o'clock this afternoon. At least four people are dead after the first hurricane of the Atlantic season made landfall. Hurricane Isaias hit the Florida Panhandle Friday night, where it caused damage that's been described as catastrophic. Isaias killed two people in Florida and two in Alabama, including two who died of falling trees. Some 600,000 customers remain without power. This is SRN News. Haiti Maria Modi Falco is the author of the book Living Fearlessly, Why I Left Islam to Win Battles for the Kingdom. Formerly a devout Muslim, she later was drawn to follow Jesus Christ. At a religious broadcasters conference recently, she sat down for an interview with Lori Traddup of SRN News and declared that any follower of Jesus can have a profound impact in America.
15: Whether you're a housewife in Northern California or a Pakistani woman living in Texas, you could meet Jesus wherever you are, and you could be empowered to do amazing things. 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We all have a chance to live fearless in Christ, live out our faith boldly, and make an impact.
5: She adds she now has her own ministry called ResurrectMinistry.com. and also appears on Pastor Jack Hibbs' Real Life Network. This is SRN News. A powerful 7.7 magnitude earthquake has struck Panama on Friday. Here's Jim Forbes with the latest.
16: The quake that struck shortly after noon on Friday was centered about 100 miles southeast of Panama City and was followed by several strong aftershocks. NBC News says buildings were damaged by the quake. President Jose Raul Mulino said some roads had, quote, completely collapsed. There have been no reports of fatalities. I'm Jim Forbes.
5: Anthropic says one of its AI models submitted a false report about an unsolved murder through a Philadelphia police website. The Philadelphia Police Department said Anthropic notified authorities on October 7th about the incident and explained that the report was a result of an automated testing process. Police said the tip was flagged as spam and was never forwarded to the Real-Time Crime Center for investigation. Police said the false report was submitted through PhillyUnsolvedMurders.com, a website dedicated to unsolved homicides. More at SRNNews.com.
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20: Overnight, expect mostly cloudy skies with a few showers, creating a warm and humid night with a low of 78. On Sunday, it will be mostly cloudy and humid with a chance of a couple of thunderstorms in the afternoon, reaching a high of 86. Sunday night, anticipate an evening thunderstorm followed by partly cloudy conditions and a low of 71. That's your AccuWeather forecast. I'm meteorologist Jason Caterina for AM 860, The Answer.
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24: 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Straight ahead, everything you need to know about the top headlines of the day and a perspective that will give you some eternity to it, plus practical tips for family life, spiritual life, and good old regular life. It's Kevin McCullough, Monday through Friday, on That Kevin Show. And now, from the Connors and Sullivan Broadcast Studios, the man who is not what he wants to be, but is way grateful that he's not who he used to be, here, the Kevin!
0: All right, welcome in, Kevin McCullough. Glad to have you with us. Man, there are times when I think that the mayor could just not be as offensive as he is, and then there are times when he just blows it wide open here in New York. Yesterday, on October the 7th, plus three, Mayor Zoran Kwame Mamdani said the following to New Yorkers. This day is profoundly painful for so many New Yorkers. It marks 3 years since the horrific war crimes of October 7th. On that day, Hamas killed more than 1,100 Israelis and abducted 251 others. We grieve alongside our many friends and neighbors who still carry that unthinkable loss. And that's it. The rest of what he talked about on the commemoration of October the 7th was as follows. The suffering did not begin nor end on that day. It instead continued through the Israeli government's devastating ongoing genocide in Gaza, in which it killed more than 74,000 Palestinians, including more than 21,000 children. Even the so-called ceasefire, more than 1,400 Palestinians have been killed. That suffering has intensified with every Israeli bomb dropped on ambulances waiting outside hospitals. Every drone strike targeting a residential building or journalist, and every shipment of food aid turned away at the border crossing. Many New Yorkers are reckoning with this unbearable grief, and we mourn alongside them, all while knowing that our tax dollars fund these war crimes. I can't go any further, because I'm not going to continue to repeat his not just blatant lies, but provably false lies. 74,000 Palestinians dying in Gaza in a genocide is false. It is false. It is false information. And how do we know this? Because the Gaza Health Ministry is telling us. They told us, they just released their 2025 numbers. And in the entire country of Gaza, or the entire region of Gaza, only 24,000 people have died, and about 6,000 of them were from nonviolent measures, heart attack, cancer, you know, the various things that people die from. But they've only had 24,000 deaths in Gaza in 2025. And in 2022, the numbers were almost identical. And the majority of those that have been killed through what are being termed violent deaths were 13 to 35-year-old males, of which practically every male in Gaza had some connection to Hamas. There is no genocide going on in Gaza. The mayor of New York City is blatantly lying to the people of New York. Israeli military is not dropping bombs on 21,000 children. They're not dropping bombs on ambulances outside waiting hospitals. There's not a drone strike going in and targeting residential buildings. And the shipments of food and aid, have you seen the videos? They're all over social media. The food aid comes in, and as people are preparing to distribute it to the Palestinian people, Hamas thugs in masks and guns ride up and drive the aid truck. They just drive it away, pointing guns at all the Palestinians that are surrounding it, trying to get some food rations or whatever. That's Hamas that's keeping the Palestinian people from getting the aid that was coming in. I'm reading reports today. That was the mayor's comments yesterday. I'm reading reports today of Ambassador Huckabee being livid. And I completely understand why he would be. He says, "I'm seething over Mamdani's comments. They're absurd and utterly false. There is no genocide going on in Gaza. There is no apartheid. There is no occupation. The man knows what he says is not true. It would be the equivalent of on the 25th anniversary of 9/11 for him to have gotten up and said, yes, it was tragic that those airlines flew into the World Trade Center, but America overreacted and America took on more than it should have, and America should be condemned for overreacting to the slaughter of its people. Ambassador Huckabee said Israel properly reacted to the massacre and the butchering of so many civilians, including women." It's like Mamdani and company, and this includes AOC, this includes Ilhan Omar, this includes Abdul El-Sayed, Piker Hassan, all the same, you know, pro-Islamic radical sympathizers who actually believe that the terrorists had a point on 9/11, if you corner them on it. But these people just think they can recite whatever they want to say and get away with it. And that's why I wrote that column last week, because the facts of the Gaza Ministry of Health are pointing to the fact that there is no genocide going on in Gaza.

0: Shame on the mayor of New York. Shame on his speechwriters. Shame on the people that work in his office. Shame on his entire administration. He is lying. And oh, by the way, he doesn't like being called a liar. That speech was from yesterday. Here's a story from today. Mayor Mamdani doubled down on Thursday in accusing Israel of waging a genocide in Gaza after being criticized over a statement he released on the anniversary of October 7th. Mamdani, during the anniversary of the attacks on Wednesday, released a statement saying 3 years ago on that day, Hamas killed more than 1,100 Israelis. We grieve alongside many of our friends and neighbors. Talked about 74,000 Palestinians and 21,000 children that have been killed. Those numbers aren't accurate. Mamdani later was heckled by anti-Israeli protesters as he attended the October 7th, 2023 memorial. Despite being a longtime critic of Israeli's government's actions in Gaza, and he said, I was proud to attend last night's vigil as I did last year to listen to testimonies from family members. And then he went on to say, and we're speaking of the genocide, we're speaking of one that has killed more than 74,000 Palestinians in the last 3 years. As for those protesting me, I'm the mayor of New York City. This is what I signed up for. He is repeating debunked numbers, false accusations, and he knows it, and we have the receipts to prove it. Gavin McCullough coming up.
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1: Welcome back. It is That Kevin Show, thatkevinshow.com, for all things related. We never put anything behind the paywall, so you can get the television episodes, you can get the latest podcast, and, of course, my daily town hall column. Someone that I am always pleased to have on all the shows, has been with us a bunch lately, Vice President of Economic Policy at the Independent Women Forum. Patrice Onwuka is back with us. Patrice, it's great to see you.
2: Yeah, good to be back, Kevin. Thanks so much.
1: You just last week when you were on with us, you were talking about we talked about your story and how, you know, immigrant family, and you were defending the American dream and so forth. And some people came after you because you put this in the Washington Post. What happened there?
2: Absolutely. So I wrote in the Post about the importance of protecting the ability for people to be landlords, to be property owners, and to rent their properties out, and how socialist ideas like we're seeing popping up around rent control and so forth, you know, really undermine that American dream and undermine that wealth building strategy that so many people like my immigrant family, you know, adopted. And the comments were quite wild. People said, you know, oh, socialist is going to kill my cat. Just crazy, ridiculous things. But they could not deny my personal story. So I spoke with Fox Business, you know, just tried to push back really on all of the criticism. But at the end of the day, you know, I know my family's experience, and I know that it's not unique to just my family. It is, in fact, a very common experience, both for immigrants and non-immigrants. The American dream and home ownership are not just about your own family, but it's also about building generational wealth and providing, you know, rental opportunities for other people.
1: Yeah. No, I think that is really, I'm glad you pushed back because, and I don't know what it is. I think there's just something in the water right now, but the craziest ideas seem to be the ones that float to the top, and they're completely disconnected from any kind of actual fact or, you know, real life. I mean, what is more fundamental than operating a business, making a profit, using a portion of that profit to go back into the business and make the business better, provide for your family, build long-term savings so that your children and your children's children and your children's children's children have something to inherit? Like, when did all of that become evil?
2: Well, today it is evil because anyone who does that is considered some sort of capitalist, and that's supposed to be a slur, I guess. But it's a lack of fundamental understanding about economics, about how the economy works, about how a free enterprise system works, and then, frankly, just a naive belief that government ownership of everything, all the means of production, all of the private property, will somehow deliver better outcomes than the unseen hand of capitalism, where individuals get to decide what kind of outcomes they want for their life. And I think people are scared, or they feel like, well, if my life is not like Jeff Bezos, which I gave that example, I want socialism because I assume my life will be like Jeff Bezos. And as I said, there is not enough money in the world to make sure that that level of equality is hit for all of us, because you would have to tax every person to the max to be able to achieve that, and you're still not going to get there. So, you know, I think it's a wake-up call, but hopefully the fact that this is a message coming from somebody who is an immigrant, who is Black, who's female, who is all the things that the left wants to suggest I shouldn't be, that people will start to say, okay, let me not dismiss the argument because, you know, it's coming from a different messenger. Let me actually listen to this person and see if I agree with it. And some people will just not will agree to disagree with me. That's fine. But don't do it because you see a headline that I oppose socialism. Do it because you actually understand the reasoning and disagree with the reasoning.
1: I think, and that's a great point. And I think that labels are oftentimes very disruptive in terms of trying to get a point actually across. It's one of the reasons why I don't talk a lot about Republican and Democrats on the show. We talk about big ideas. We talk about the substance of the idea, which is why I worded that question to you in the way that I did. Tell me, as you know, one of these purple-haired people, tell me what is wrong if I say to you, as a husband, I want to go to work every day, provide for my family, make enough of a profit to keep my business afloat, provide for that family, and over time, save and be a good steward and invest wisely and do stuff that then my children don't become dependents of a system that makes, that requires other people to take care of them. Like, it's one, if you put it in that kind of language, there's going to be very few people that can argue with it, because there's nothing to argue about, unless, and this did just cross my mind, you hate God and you really have a severe problem with envy and jealousy about what other people have and why you don't have it. And I know that your faith plays a little bit of a major priority in your life, but I think that's part of what this is. I think it's a lack of God consciousness, morality in general, and, you know, who are you to have something that I want?
2: You know, and it's a misreading of the scriptures if people read the scriptures at all. When you look at Jesus's followers, they came from all walks of life. I think of the woman with the alabaster box. People assumed she was poor. That was that ointment or perfume was worth a year's worth of wages. And the fact that she had that box suggests to me that she was a wealthy woman who still recognized that, you know, that you can be wealthy and be part of be a follower of Jesus. And so, you know, that's, I think people have to understand that there is an expectation, even as a person of faith, that you take the gifts God gives you and bring it to the marketplace and create something of value for yourself and your family, create legacy, generational blessing. But then you also take care of the poor, the needy, the widow. And that's biblical as well. And we see that in American philanthropy. Americans are the most charitable people on earth by dollar figure, because we give so much. We tithe and we give to our religious institutions. So, you know, the left doesn't know what to do with that, though. They just think that, well, no, all the money belongs to the government and the government will dole it out. Whereas we believe from a economic perspective or a faith perspective or just a common sense perspective, leave me with more of my resources. And yeah, I will take care of my family and I'll have enough measure to take care of other people as well.
1: There's so much I could do an entire hour on that. And in my next segment, I'm going to delve a little deeper on this, because I really do think there is something there. Our problem has a lot more to do with the sin and the selfishness within us on these issues than we oftentimes admit. And I think that we need to retune our understanding there. Let me move on to something else. Yesterday, there was some news made about the Trump accounts that you have talked about when you've been with us in the past. What happened?
2: Absolutely. So two really big things yesterday. First, the Treasury Department has allowed or auto-enrolled 760 million children into the Trump account. So just a quick reminder, Trump accounts are tax-advantaged accounts for every child who has Social Security number in this country, and open those accounts has only been about 10 million. And so in response to a lot of, you know, suggestions, the Treasury Department says, well, you know, why don't we just auto enroll 70 million kids, most kids in America. And so now all a parent or a guardian has to do is go in and, you know, download the app or through an IRS tax file, say, yeah, that Trump account is for this kid and I'm going to oversee it. That's really great. The second piece is that now donors, companies can actually donate stock. You can actually donate direct stocks in a specific publicly traded company into a Trump account. And so that's also another way. That's really just another way of saying kids own a piece of American businesses. And by the way, the president of SpaceX has said that they're going to contribute, I think 20%, I'll have to look at the number, but a significant number of shares of SpaceX in the accounts of millions of American kids. So that's something to look forward to.
1: That's incredible. How does that work, though, that they say, you know, here's 10 shares of SpaceX in your kid's account?
2: So practically what's going to happen is that the shares get, they won't be a specific share in my child's Trump account, But the value will be sent to the Treasury Department in kind of like a holding account, and the Treasury Department will then deposit in you know a percentage of a share of that company in each Trump account, which is I mean it's like a pretty much a collective trust fund that the Treasury Department will be managing and overseeing. So a company will send that money that value. To the Treasury Department, and then they'll kind of meet it out in these different Trump accounts.
1: Yeah.
2: But it's a nice way of giving another form of deposits into Trump accounts. Right now, individuals, families, corporations, employers, charities, they can all give cash to a Trump account, but you haven't been able to do stocks into those accounts. And so this is the Treasury Department trying to make it a little bit more innovative and flexible to start to receive stocks as well.
1: Sounds fantastic. Patrice, thanks for keeping your eye on all of this. We appreciate it.
2: Absolutely. Anytime.
1: You got it. Kevin McCullough coming right back from New York. Stay here.
0: Stick around for more of That Kevin next.
3: With SRN News, I'm Ron Taylor. Southern California is preparing for more coastal flooding as Tropical Storm Rachel threatens the Southwest. The National Weather Service issuing a coastal flood warning through this afternoon and a high surf advisory with waves up to 7 feet. 8 structures along the coast in Long Beach have been deemed unsafe because of the high surf, while an evacuation order is in effect on the coastal community of Seaside Walk, where officials have distributed thousands of sandbags. Forecasters warn conditions could worsen today as high tides, strong winds, and heavy rain could cause flooding and beach erosion. At least 4 people are counted for dead as the first hurricane of the Atlantic season made landfall. Hurricane Isaias hit the Florida Panhandle Friday night, where it caused damage that has been described as catastrophic. The storm weakened as it moved inland but continued to cause damage, including widespread power outages. Over 600,000 customers remain without power in the area. 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
10: Overnight, expect mostly cloudy skies with a few showers, keeping things warm and humid with a low of 78. Looking ahead to Sunday, it'll be mostly cloudy and humid with a chance of a couple of thunderstorms in the afternoon, reaching a high of 86. Sunday night, there's a possibility of an evening thunderstorm. Otherwise, expect partly cloudy skies with a low of 71. That's your AccuWeather forecast. I'm meteorologist Jason Caterina for AM 860, The Answer.
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0: from New York. 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Kevin McCullough.
1: Welcome back. 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And maybe you want to forward this to some people that maybe are in need of better health insurance options. If you know of anybody, give them Vic's contact information and his phone number, 817-449-5557, 817-449-5557, because at the end of the day, you're going to be doing them an enormous favor by introducing them to Vic and what he can do by way of health insurance for their family. Vic, before we got started today, we were talking about a few different things, but seniors and Medicare coverages and changes. What do we know about where 2026 is going to land with that part of the discussion?
2: Yeah, Kevin, one of the biggest changes coming up is the Part D prescription drug plans for people that have kind of a standalone Medicare supplement. For the first year ever, are no longer going to be subsidized by the government. And so this is going to trigger some market disruption, and we are anticipating some pretty big rate increases. So we can help people to reshop that, make sure they're getting the best value to where their drugs that they need are still covered. And then on the medical side, of course, costs are always increasing for hospital surgical costs. And so last 2 years, we've seen over double-digit increases. We're talking 20% plus increases on Medicare supplemental policies from several carriers across at least 30 states. And so what we can do, and a lot of people, Kevin, don't know this, but if you're using original government Medicare as your primary coverage and you have a true Medicare supplement as your secondary, you can actually change it any time of year to any other carrier's plan, whether it's a Plan G, a Plan N, a Plan A. And so we help people all year long just that feel like they're paying more than they should be for good quality Medicare supplemental coverage.
1: Well, and that's why it's so important to have someone like you to be able to talk to about it, because if I was stuck in the weeds trying to figure this out on my own and just looking at claims that are made on websites, I mean, that is really, I guess if you're really, really into doing deep research, you could probably find out the same information, but to be able to interface with you who has knowledge of the plans that are already available and say, well, you may not know it, but this just became available. Let's talk about that. When you're talking about the drug offset, what does that look like for an average senior? Because I know that we're taking more drugs than ever before, but if they're going to have to pay more out of pocket for this, what does that actually mean?
2: Yeah, the monthly premium that they would pay to the Part D drug insurance carrier is expected to increase again, because without the government, you know, support on the back end, you know, they're going to have to bear a lot more of those costs on their own. The good news is, Kevin, behind the scenes, a few years ago, they finally implemented a $2,000 per person per year maximum out of pocket for any prescription drugs. So if someone did have something real expensive, once they do hit that, and that indexes up each year, it's currently gone to $2,100. Then everything would revert to 100% coverage after that. So mainly what we're talking about is just, you know, how much someone would pay each month for that drug coverage. Right now we have policies with as low as zero monthly premiums that offer free generic drugs. But again, anything could change. So October 15th is right around the corner. That period from October 15th through December 7th is the open enrollment period for the Part D drug plans. That's where we can jump in and really help people to evaluate the ever-changing market options and make sure we keep that premium as low as possible.
1: It really is worth having someone on your team, friends. That's why I want you to write down this phone number. It's Vic's personal cell phone, and he will answer it, and he will probably say, very nice to meet you, because he's a nice guy, and he always says that. 817-449-5557, 817-449-5557. Or maybe you don't need any of the Medicare or the Obamacare adjustments. Maybe what you're needing is just solid health care for your family. That was the situation I was in. That was what changed for us in a huge way. The companies you're finding these plans with are choosing to be that kind of partner with the customer. That is unheard of in this day and age.
2: It is. You know, the company, Kevin, that we have you placed with is a 176-year-old company.
1: Well, maybe private. They'll figure it out at some point. But, you know, when they're no longer a fly-by-night operation.
2: Yeah, and they're privately held. They're not publicly traded. So what that means to the policyholder, right, is they're making decisions for the policyholder, not for the shareholder. And so, you know, what that means ultimately to the consumer is lower premiums, open PPO networks, use any provider, and again, a benefit-rich plan with, and your plan actually is zero annual deductible, both yep. in the hospital and out of the hospital, by the way. So a lot better value.
1: You probably just heard Vic say that word zero deductible and probably think that's not even possible. How could they possibly construct a plan like that? Why don't you just call him and ask him how it works? He'll walk you through it just like he did with me. 817-449-5557, 817-449-5557. And again, tell him you're listening to That Kevin Show when you call, because he's going to be glad to hear from you. 817-449-5557, 817-449-5557. 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But if those things could help, call Vic Pritchard today. 817-449-5557. Vic, always good to have you with us. Thanks for being here.
2: Thanks, Kevin. Thanks for having me.
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1: Welcome back. It's that Kevin Show, thatkevinshow.com. Glad to have you with us. Always appreciate the work of the Heritage Foundation, and the fact that we get to check in with them every week is a real privilege. Jack Smith is back with us. He is the head legal guru, watching all the things related to the major legal cases, particularly the Supreme Court, that we're dealing with on a regular basis. And Zach, it's that time of year again. They've opened the new session. And for my listeners who have never heard us have this conversation in the past, how many tickets are on the docket this year? How many cases will they see and hear and argue about and think through and then ultimately decide by sometime next June or July?
2: Yeah, great question, Kevin, and thanks for having me on to talk about it. So each year, the Supreme Court typically hears somewhere between 65 to 80 cases. That's the average over the past several years. So far for this upcoming term, the court has agreed to hear about 30 cases. So they still have over half of the cases that they'll hear outstanding. They haven't yet decided which other cases will fill those remaining 30 to 40 slots. But of the 30 cases they've already agreed to hear, there are some very big cases involving climate change, religious liberty, parental rights, and a host of other issues as well.
1: So let's talk about those ones that you just mentioned on the parental rights. What are they looking at this session?
2: Yeah, so there's a big case out of Washington State. Unfortunately, the state of Washington changed their law where essentially they're treating parents who will not affirm their child's chosen gender if it differs from their biological sex. The state of Washington is treating those parents essentially as abusive parents. And so if a child leaves the home, goes to a shelter, the state of Washington may delay returning that child to the parent, may refuse to turn that child to the parent. And so a group of parents are bringing a lawsuit to challenge that new law. Now, the issue the court will decide, they're not actually looking at whether or not the state of Washington can enact that law. The court's simply being asked to decide a question of standing, whether these parents can bring this suit at this time. And so we'll have to wait and see what the court decides.
1: We've had similar cases weigh in on aspects of this. Has the court shown a leaning in the past?
2: Yeah, I think the court has.
1: They've trended towards parental sovereignty in almost all cases.
2: Yes, I think they have. But what's interesting, though, Kevin, in a lot of those cases we typically think of as parental rights cases, really they haven't been about, is there a right, a fundamental right of parents to raise their children as they see fit? Often they present as free speech or free exercise cases. Think back to the Mahmoud versus Taylor case, just the last term, where essentially parents were seeking to opt their children out of pretty radical LGBTQIA+ transgender type curriculums that were being taught to very young elementary school children. The court said the parents did have a right to opt their children out of that curriculum, but they fundamentally found it was a First Amendment right for those parents to do that. And so the court hasn't addressed for many, many years the fundamental right of parents to raise their children as they see fit, but they certainly could in this case in a future iteration if they find that here the parents have standing the legal ability to bring this case.
1: Well, I'm hoping that they will do what is right and best for families in that scenario. You mentioned a couple of other controversial ones. Global warming has made its way to the Supreme Court.
2: Yeah, so this was the first case the court heard of the new term. Essentially, what you have some very far left-leaning jurisdictions. They're seeking to weaponize state tort law and trying to sue, essentially, oil and gas companies out of existence, making it so prohibitively expensive for these companies to do business that it's no longer economically viable for them to do so. And essentially, what's happening is far-left climate activists have encouraged these municipalities to bring these suits to try to get policies enacted through tort litigation that they could never get past at the ballot box. And so in this particular case, Suncor Energy versus the county commissioners of Boulder, Colorado, the justices are being asked to decide, can local governments do this? Can they bring these types of suits? Or in the climate context specifically, has the federal government stepped in and preempted those types of suits when it passed the Clean Air Act? It's a very interesting oral argument. We heard a lot of back and forth among the justices. But what I'll say, Kevin, from a practical perspective, if you think gas is expensive now, if Boulder, Colorado is successful in this case, buckle up, because gas is going to get exponentially more expensive after that.
1: Well, and that's assuming that that they are successful on those grounds. I'm hopeful that that won't be the case. In fact, I think that you can argue that energy abundance is tied to national security, and that we've got to be using all of the above as an approach, and not picking and choosing winners in some of those issues. And the liberty, religious liberties case, what's that about?
2: Yeah, so this is a case out of Colorado. You know, I don't know what's going on in Colorado, Kevin.
1: But something's in the water.
2: Yeah, it must be, because every term, it seems like we get a case where Colorado officials are being accused of discriminating against religious individuals or religious entities. You may remember there's the case of Jack Phillips, the Colorado cake baker, who wouldn't bake a cake for a same-sex wedding. Colorado officials said, you have to do it. He had to go to the Supreme Court to vindicate his rights. Just last term, there was a case called Childs versus Salazar, where you had a therapist providing talk therapy to patients in Colorado. And if those therapists wouldn't affirm their patient's chosen gender, if it differed from their biological sex, then Colorado was threatening to strip the licenses of those therapists. And so they had to go to the Supreme Court to vindicate their rights. Now, this term, what's happening is Colorado has passed a universal pre-K program, which essentially said that any school, any provider can step in, provide pre-K services, and the state will reimburse those providers. But in order to do so, Colorado has said that those providers must essentially endorse a fairly radical LGBTQIA plus transgender agenda. And the problem when it comes for Catholic schools in particular is that in order for families to attend, send their children to Catholic schools, in order for students to attend Catholic schools, they have to affirm certain tenets of the Catholic faith, or at least broadly agree with them in terms of gender and sexuality and family formation. Marriages between one man and one woman is traditional Catholic teaching, and the Catholic Church, those Catholic schools, generally ask the students and family affirm those types of views. As well.
1: A lot of stuff on the docket. We're going to have to be watching it. And I know that you will be. So thanks for giving us the preview, Zach. And we'll look forward to checking in with you throughout the year.
2: Great. Thanks for having me on, Kevin.
1: 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Kevin McCullough coming right back from New York. 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
4: With SRN News, I'm Ron Taylor. Southern California is preparing for more coastal flooding as Tropical Storm Rachel threatens the Southwest, the National Weather Service issuing a coastal flood warning through this afternoon and a high surf advisory with waves up to 7 feet. 8 structures along the coast in Long Beach have been deemed unsafe because of the high surf, while an evacuation order is in effect in the coastal community of Seaside Walk, where officials have distributed thousands of sandbags. Forecasters warning conditions could worsen today as high tide, strong winds, and heavy rain could cause flooding and beach erosion as well. At least 4 people are dead after the first hurricane of the Atlantic season made landfall. Hurricane Isaias hit the Florida Panhandle Friday night, where it caused damage that's been described as catastrophic. It killed 2 people in Florida, 2 in Alabama, including 2 who died of falling trees. The storm weakened as it moved inland, but continues to cause damage. Over 600,000 customers remain without power. 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
0: 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It's that Kevin Show.
1: Final few minutes of today's show. Glad to have you with us. Kevin McCullough, glad to be with you. And thank you to everyone that has been part of it. We're just very, really grateful. It's time to play Kev Plays Crazy Things from X, because I could not help myself when this video got sent to me on Twitter today. This is California Governor Gavin Newsom. Take a listen.
7: Didn't think the November election mattered. Just considered what just happened. The President of the United States, the same one who sent in the National Guard into Los Angeles, sent 700 active duty Marines to the second largest city in the United States of America, just invited Iran to take out Los Angeles and San Diego, where, by the way, over 130,000 active duty personnel are stationed, our best and the brightest. This is not only madness, this is dangerous, and it's deranged. And the question is self-evident. Where the hell is Congress? Where the hell are you, Speaker Johnson? Marco Rubio, the great J.D. Vance, where is your outrage? Find a backbone. Do your damn job. In the absence of that, it's time for all of us to do our job. And we'll do that. We're going to stand up this November.
1: All right. Sorry for the governor's salty implications there. We didn't violate any FCC laws, but sorry for those that were not expecting that. But here's the thing. where do you even start? The governor knows that that is not what the president said. In fact, on the same Twitter post where this appears, there is fact checkers, and you can see this all over Twitter now, where it says, would you rate this by community, you know, context? Would you help add context to this statement? And the truth is that every time someone posts something like this on Twitter, and I saw that Kamala Harris did it yesterday too, people log on and correct the record, which is lovely. Like, I love the fact that people that have facts are now, you know, logging in and saying, well, actually, in the October 5th Nebraska rally, Trump argued that the economic costs of the war with Iran are minor compared to the threat of a nuclear Iran attacking U.S. cities, claiming U.S. actions prevented that outcome. The president never, in full context, without deceptive editing, he never implied that he wanted Iran to come and take out Los Angeles or San Diego. But every single major representative of the Democratic Party have all come out and said this exact same thing. He invited Iran to take us out. Yesterday, Whoopi Goldberg said it on The View.
8: Did you see that the president said that?
1: No, Whoopi, that's not what he said. He said that the higher gas prices are the price that we're paying right now to prevent Iran from having a weapon that could take out San Diego or that could take out Los Angeles. 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
12: 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The president of Iran saying, almost a how dare you infer that we have any sort of terrorist activity.
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4: With SRN News, I'm Ron Taylor. President Trump holding a large GOP rally in Tennessee yesterday and warned that if Democrats regain control of Congress, they'll revive policies he says have repeatedly failed, encouraging everyone to make sure you get out and vote in the midterms.
13: So the last time the radical left Democrats had power, they gave us the worst inflation in American history, the highest energy prices in American history. And by the way, our gasoline is less now than it was under Sleepy Joe Biden, just so you understand. And what did we do? We prevented Iran from having a nuclear weapon.
4: Iran is back on the table for military planners.
14: The Pentagon has told U.S. Central Command to finish preparations for a possible return to major strikes on Iran. Officials say President Trump has not set a date or made a final decision. The president has said the United States will not attack Iran before the midterm elections. The order comes as the National Security Team met at Camp David to go over the war. Willie Nelson, Washington.
4: The National Weather Service is expecting Tropical Storm Rachel to make landfall this morning near the San Diego-Baja California border. Meteorologist Rich Thompson with the National Weather Service says it could bring a lot of rain to the region.
15: We're expecting a pretty good shot of rain for most areas from L.A. County southward beginning late tonight and through most of the day on Sunday and Sunday night.
4: Coastal flood warning in effect for Los Angeles and San Diego counties until 3 o'clock this afternoon. At least four people are dead after the first hurricane of the Atlantic season made landfall. Hurricane Isaias hit the Florida Panhandle Friday night, where it caused damage that's been described as catastrophic. Isaias killed two people in Florida and two in Alabama, including two who died of falling trees. Some 600,000 customers remain without power. This is SRN News. Haiti.
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20: Overnight, expect mostly cloudy skies with a few showers, staying warm and humid with a low of 78. Moving into Sunday, it will remain mostly cloudy and humid with a chance of a couple of thunderstorms in the afternoon, reaching a high of 86. Sunday night will bring an evening thunderstorm, clearing up to partly cloudy conditions later on, and a low of 71. Looking ahead to Monday, it will be less humid with intervals of sunshine before clouds roll in, hitting a high of 89. That's your AccuWeather forecast. I'm meteorologist Jason Caterina for AM 860. The Answer.
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23: Let me tell you some of the rationalizations that we can come up with about why we could steal. They owe it to me. I'm underpaid. Or, you know, I've earned it. They don't recognize it, but I've earned it. And it won't hurt the company. They're making millions. What's a little bit to them? Or how about this rationalization? They won't miss it. The Bible absolutely forbids any of that kind of stuff. Paul says, no stealing. No matter how unrecognized you are never to take, ever. It's not conditional. This is an absolute standard.
24: Back in 1976, Johnny Cash recorded a hilarious song called One Piece at a Time, about a Cadillac factory worker who couldn't afford to buy one of the cars he was making. So he stole it, one piece at a time, over a period of 24 years. Someone actually built that car for a promotional. I saw a picture of it, and it was a very strange-looking car. That might sound like pretty extreme pilfering, but the reality is often worse. The company I used to work for bought a small factory in Southern California. The first thing we had to do was fix their security, because believe it or not, they were actually missing a forklift. But whether you steal a forklift, a car, or an ink pen, it is still stealing. The Bible clearly forbids that, and as Pastor Steve just said, there are no exceptions. Pastor Steve is Pastor Steve Kreloff of Lakeside Community Chapel in Clearwater, Florida. He has been the teaching pastor there since 1981, and now his ministry has expanded to also include these daily radio Bible classes that we call Verse by Verse. Today's class was the conclusion of a message about the characteristics of godly employees. It's also the conclusion of our Verse by Verse investigation of Titus chapter 2. In our last class, we talked about one characteristic of godly employees. They submit to their employers. Let's open our Bibles to Titus chapter 2, verses 9 and 10. We just gave a preview of one more trait to be found in godly workers. They don't steal. But these verses have much more to say about God's standards for employees.
23: Secondly, the second characteristic of a godly employee is that this, a godly worker is pleasing, well-pleasing to his boss. Notice Paul goes on in verse 9, after saying, submit, be subject to your own masters in everything, he says, to be well-pleasing and not argumentative. Be well-pleasing. To be well-pleasing. Now, what does Paul mean by this? To be well-pleasing means this. The goal of a servant, worker, employee, is to fully satisfy the one they work for. It's to please them, to be acceptable to them. It's the same word used in the New Testament, pleasing the Lord. This is your acceptable service to him. Just as a believer should be eager to please God by his behavior, so a worker should be eager to please his employer. That's what Paul is teaching. Now, how do we do this? How do you actually please an employer? Let's look back again at Colossians chapter 3, and we're given some insight about that. In Colossians chapter 3, verse 22, Paul says, slaves, in all things, obey those who are your masters on earth, not with external service as those who merely please men, but with sincerity of heart. Notice that phrase, sincerity of heart, fearing the Lord. The expression sincerity of heart means to do your work with singleness of heart and mind. It means that on your employer's time, you are to be singularly devoted to his or her interests. That's the thought. Now, practically speaking, what does this mean? It means put in an honest day's work. It means give all your energy and attention to doing what the boss says. It means do the best that you can. It means work as hard as you can. Give your energy into it and don't be distracted by your own self-interests. Now, what could be your self-interest? Well, sometimes Christians think that it's their job to evangelize on their boss's time. No, it really is not. Evangelize on your own time. You aren't being paid to evangelize. You are being paid to do whatever the boss tells you to do. Now, if the boss tells you to evangelize, then do it. But I doubt that he's going to do that. You should evangelize, as I said, on your own time. If not, then you end up being a poor testimony. You are there to do whatever the boss tells you to do. On your own time, you do whatever you want to do. But not then. So you can please the Lord by working to please your boss by giving your all on the job. Do you do that? Will you wake up tomorrow with an attitude that says, look, I'm going to give my all because I'm serving the Lord and I want to be pleasing to my boss. Not to get a raise, not for the wrong motives, but pleasing because this is what God's word says. But there's another way that you can please your employer, and it's found really in the text. Notice verse 9 again says, to be well-pleasing, and then Paul adds, not argumentative. And that goes with well-pleasing, not argumentative. The Greek word literally means to speak against, but the thought here is to answer back, to talk back. Putting it bluntly, Paul is saying we're not to mouth off to our boss. Don't mouth off. Don't resist authority. Don't be rebellious. See, it goes beyond verbally talking back. The concept of being argumentative carries with it the attitudes of rebelliousness, resistance, and that's what Paul is getting at. In fact, in the New Testament, this word is translated contradict. Obstinate, hostility, even rebellion. It's translated that way. If you want to be well-pleasing to those you work for, then don't argue with them. Don't argue with them. Do as you're told. Don't resist their orders because this is rebellion. This is rebellion. And not only does it not please your boss, it doesn't please the Lord either. And this must have been going on, and we know it goes on today. No, I don't think we ought to do this. And there's that resistance there. Now, we want to balance this. This does not mean that you cannot express your opinions. It does not mean that you can't appeal to your boss in a respectful manner. It does not mean that you can't stand up for your biblical convictions. It doesn't mean that at all. But it does mean that when management makes a final decision, that you need to comply with it. No matter how unfair you think it is, no matter how unreasonable it may seem to you, and by complying, I mean don't do it with grumbling, don't do it with complaining. That's what Paul means about don't be argumentative. Just do it. You really need to come to grips with the fact that God is sovereign, and in his sovereignty, he has put this employer over you, and God is working through this employer, even if the employer doesn't know Christ. Now, let me tell you, where it is very, very easy to disregard this command to not be argumentative. And it's this way, and it's in this situation when you work for a Christian boss.

slack off or mouth off because you think, well, as I said before, we're in the same church, we have fellowship, we're very close friends, you don't have the right to slack off. You are commanded to work harder than ever and show respect. So we've seen two characteristics of godly employees. Number one, a godly worker is submissive, and I trust that you will have a heart's desire to be submissive. Number two, a godly worker is pleasing, and I trust that you will have a desire to please your boss with the right motives, not talking back. Do whatever he or she wants. Why? Because he or she wants it. That's why. And if you can't handle that, then find some other place of employment. But number three, the third characteristic of a godly worker is being dependable. A godly worker is dependable. The beginning of verse 10. Not pilfering, Paul says. Not pilfering. Now, we don't use the word pilfering very much these days. But basically, it means to steal. It's petty theft, is what pilfering is. Not grand larceny, but it is petty theft. Paul doesn't want slaves to steal from their masters. And you know, that was a very common occurrence, a very easy thing, relatively easy thing to do back then, because slaves were entrusted with so much. Some slaves absolutely ran the master's household, and they had plenty of opportunities to take either money, jewelry, food, any valuables that they could get their hands on, and those things were generally entrusted to their care. And they could steal, and they did steal. And you know what? It's really no different today in terms of a principle. Employees often have access to company funds, to materials that they can that can be taken or used for personal use. In fact, one Bible teacher put it this way. He said, employees pilfer by such means as submitting inflated timesheets and expense reports, taking office supplies home for personal use, making unauthorized calls on the phone, on the office phone, and taking unauthorized trips in the company car. When Christians do such things, their actions not only are unethical and damage their employer financially, but also are unspiritual and do damage to the Lord's name and to their testimony. Some wise words. So this certainly does apply to us. Now, it's relatively easy, I want you to know, to rationalize this away. And let me tell you some of the rationalizations that we can come up with about why we could steal. How about this? They owe it to me. I'm underpaid. They owe it to me. Or, you know, I've earned it. They don't recognize it, but I've earned it. And it won't hurt the company. They're making millions. What's a little bit to them? Or how about this? You know what? This year, I made a lot of money for this company. And I just have my underpaid salary, but look at the money I made for them. Or how about this rationalization? They won't miss it. Doesn't matter to them. Or how about this? And I've heard this. I'll just borrow it and later on I'll pay it back. The Bible absolutely forbids any of that kind of stuff. Paul says no stealing. God's people are never to take anything that doesn't belong to them. Never rationalize this away. Never excuse it. It's just wrong. No matter how unfair your boss is, no matter how much money you did make for the company, no matter how unrecognized you are never to take, ever. It's not conditional. This is an absolute standard. And that's why the next phrase in verse 10 says this. It all comes together. Paul says, not pilfering, but showing all good faith, showing all good faith. Now, what does he mean? In other words, instead of robbing from your boss, you should be faithful, reliable, and trustworthy. The good faith that Paul is talking about here is not your personal faith in Jesus Christ, not salvation faith. It's not your trust in Christ, but he's talking about being faithful, being trustworthy of all that the boss entrusts to you. In other words, show that you can be fully trusted. Prove it to them that you are loyal, that there should be no doubt about your ethics and your loyalty to your boss. And when Paul says showing all good faith, he means that you are to demonstrate it, prove it over the course of time. Prove it that you're loyal and faithful. How tragic it is when Christians don't obey this. They give Christianity such a rotten testimony, and the world looks at it and says, yeah, well, they're just like everybody else.
horrible situation. They're just as shady and distrustful as the

0: other workers I have. So Paul has told us how to please God in the marketplace. You want to please the Lord? Then you need to be submissive. You need to be pleasing to your boss. You need to be dependable. Don't steal. Don't take what doesn't belong to you. Now, why is this so important? Well, obviously, because this pleases God. But there's another reason here. After all, you might think, isn't the purpose of work just to make money so I can live? No, it's not. No, it's not. I mean, that's part of God's way, but that's not the primary reason. The end of verse 10 tells us why this is so important, and this is what you really need to get nailed down. The reason that you may adorn the doctrine of God our Savior in every respect. The reason you want to live such a life of virtue and holiness at work before your employer and before your fellow workers is so you make the Christian message attractive to them. Paul says, adorn it. Adorn it. You know what that word adorn means? It literally means to arrange in an orderly fashion. But you know what English word we get from this Greek word that's translated adorn? We get our English word cosmetics. You know, when a woman arranges her face. Cosmetics. Now, why does a woman wear cosmetics? To make her look more attractive. That's why she wears cosmetics. You and I are to adorn, to put on submission, the doctrines of submission, well-pleasing, and dependability in order to make the Christian message attractive. That is what we wear. We wear truth. What makes God's message of salvation in the church attractive and beautiful to unbelievers? It's the virtue and holiness that you exhibit at work. Submission, well-pleasing, dependability. See, one of the greatest mission fields, and we've talked a little bit, Paul led us in the prayer about missions and Dave and Valerie leaving for the mission field, but you should know that one of the greatest mission fields for evangelism is where you work. That is your field. It's where you work. That's where unbelievers observe you. Do you realize the impact that you have either for Christ or against Christ at work? This is the opportunity you have in all kinds of situations. At work, they'll observe whether you're patient or impatient. They'll observe whether you're caring or uncaring. They'll observe whether you are giving or selfish. They'll observe whether you are honest or dishonest. They will observe whether you are clean in your language or you are vulgar. That's your mission field. And what Paul is saying is the purpose of being a godly worker at that place is to adorn the doctrine of God our Savior. Why does he say God our Savior? I think the thought is this. God is our Savior. But by making the gospel attractive, by wearing it to the workplace, then hopefully your boss will say, that's so attractive. I want God as my Savior. The whole point here is evangelism. The whole point is evangelism. That's why we must adorn the doctrine of God. And how do we do it? I'm telling you, by being submissive, by being pleasing, by being dependable. Now that's Paul's message, and that's my message. And you are faced this morning with one question. Will you obey this or not? Will you think more about self-interest, more about making money, more about your pension plans, more about all those things, rather than adorning the doctrine of God? What I'm going to do right now is to give us a few moments of silence, a few moments of for you to be quiet and get things straightened between you and the Lord. You need to be different tomorrow when you go to work. And this is your opportunity to tell the Lord where perhaps you've blown it and you need to repent. Maybe you need to ask forgiveness for a boss. And this is your time to be quiet before Him and ask God to build these truths into your lives. I wonder, while we're quiet before the Lord, I wonder if tomorrow things will be different for you at work. Maybe not circumstances, but how about attitudes? Will you go in with an attitude of being totally submissive, well-pleasing, without arguing? Without arguing. Do you need to take your boss aside and ask forgiveness? It's a humbling thing. But we have sung. The theme this morning, if you notice in your hymns, has been to be like Jesus. Humility is to be like Jesus. Have you been resisting your boss's authority? Have you been stealing? Even little things. Give it back. Make restitution. Will you see your submission as submission to Christ? He's really the boss. You need to be different. You need to have the best testimony at work tomorrow. And not only tomorrow, but every day. And I would warn you, don't expect that circumstances will get great when you submit. It may get worse. It may be God testing you to see whether you're really serious about this. And I say to those of you who don't know Jesus Christ, have you been attracted to Christ by the adornments of anybody? Haven't you seen in Christians a difference? Haven't you seen in them a willingness to bend over backwards to do whatever you want? Haven't you seen in them a different attitude, a sweet spirit? If you have, then they've made the gospel attractive to you. And you need to take that one more step and trust Jesus Christ. Because he is so attractive. He is God our Savior. And he'd like to be God your Savior. And I invite anyone here who's never trusted Christ to come up after the morning service. One of our leaders will be up at the front. And you can speak to him about accepting Christ. Father, I thank you for your word. I thank you that it's relevant, it's living, it's powerful, and it can change us. And Lord, while we are not technically slaves today, certainly all of these truths apply to us. I pray for every student in here, Lord. I pray for every student who struggles with the teacher, struggles with authority, that they will think differently. They will see it in a new, fresh way that they've never seen it before. And Lord, that life would be so much easier for them when they come to grips with this. I pray for every employee, Lord, difficult situations. Some work for very hard bosses, some very unreasonable individuals, some are grossly underpaid, some are just treated basically as slaves of the company. I pray that as Christians, Lord, we would adorn these doctrines and be different, and really our testimony would be so profound, Lord, not in a phony way, but in a way that people would really see the difference and would speak to us about their need for Christ. I also pray you'll draw to yourself those who need you. Lord, may they put things together as they are attracted to the gospel by the behavior of someone they know. And I pray this in Jesus' name. Amen.
1: Amen, and thank you, Pastor Steve, for another helpful series of Bible lessons. When I became a supervisor in my previous career, they sent me to a management class. One thing the teacher said really caught my attention. He boiled down the responsibility of every employee to one simple phrase: your job is to make your boss look good. But of course, he stopped short of mentioning who is the ultimate boss for the Christ follower. The one we need to make look good is the Lord Jesus. No matter if you're a husband, a wife, a student, a teacher, a supervisor, a factory worker, applying the truths that we have been learning from chapter 2 of Titus will make our Lord look good. And it will almost certainly make life easier for us and those around us. Not always, but usually. We are glad you could join us today for Verse by Verse. My name is Peter Silseth, and our teacher is Pastor Steve Kreloff of Lakeside Community Chapel in Clearwater, Florida. 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Lakeside is at 1893 Sunset Point Road, midway between US 19 and the beaches. 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
3: With SRN News, I'm Ron Taylor. Southern California bracing for more coastal flooding. As Tropical Storm Rachel threatens the Southwest, the National Weather Service issuing a coastal flood warning through this afternoon and a high surf advisory with waves up to 7 feet. Eight structures along the coast in Long Beach have been deemed unsafe because of the high surf. While an evacuation order is in effect in the coastal community of Seaside Walk, where officials have distributed thousands of sandbags there, forecasters warn conditions could worsen today as high tides, strong winds, and heavy rain could cause flooding and beach erosion. At least four people are dead after the first hurricane of the Atlantic season made landfall. Hurricane Isaias hit the Florida Panhandle Friday night, where it caused damage that has been described as catastrophic. Isaias killed two people in Florida and two in Alabama. The storm weakened as it moved inland, but continued to cause damage. Over 600,000 customers remain without power. 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
6: 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Gavin Newsom called him deranged and dangerous. But Iran is not dangerous. Trump is dangerous for trying to stop Iran from getting a nuclear bomb and taking out a city like L.A. and San Diego.
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14: Overnight, expect mostly cloudy skies with a few showers, creating a warm and humid night with a low of 78. On Sunday, it will be mostly cloudy and humid with a chance of a couple of thunderstorms in the afternoon, reaching a high of 86. Sunday night, anticipate an evening thunderstorm followed by partly cloudy conditions and a low of 71. That's your AccuWeather forecast. I'm meteorologist Jason Caterina for AM 860, The Answer.
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0: today's message as we continue the series, Breakthrough Prayers. Today's entitled, Heaven Keeps Count. Everyone say, God does not forget. Oftentimes in the echo chamber of our lives, there are times where we wonder if God really hears me. Raise your hand, come on. Oh no. Here's what happens. I'm not living right for God to still hear me. Oh, does God see what I'm going through? Does my giving even matter? Does my tears matter? How long before something changes? Am I talking to the church today? Today we're going to be teaching from Acts chapter 10. This is an incredible story. Heaven keeps record of what earth sometimes overlooks. Cornelius had not yet received the answer, but his prayers had been received. He had not yet seen the breakthrough, but his giving had been remembered. He had not received or experienced the promise, but heaven had already acknowledged his faithfulness. God may not answer immediately, but nothing surrendered to God is ever forgotten by God. Say that again. God may not answer you immediately, but nothing surrendered to God is ever forgotten by God. We're going to read from Acts chapter 10, verses 4. We're going to read against his neighbor. Please read with him. I got somewhere to be at about 11:30, and I need to get up out of here in the name of Jesus. And say, neighbor, please don't go to napping, because I'm going to have to go to slapping in the name of Jesus. Now put your hand in front of the neighbor. Say, neighbor, push him. Say, neighbor, I'm looking at the back of your head. If I see your head start to lean to the slide in the name of Jesus, I'm going to look back. Say, neighbor, don't put your hands on me. You don't know me like that. I ain't all the way saved. I'm here first time. I'm a first time visitor. I don't know Jesus. Don't put your hands on me. Y'all ready to read? I did all that to make sure you were awake, because we about to read. Acts chapter 10, verse 1. Now at Caesarea, at Maritimia, there was a man named Cornelius, a centurion of what was known as the Italian regiment. So this blessed me, because here what it showed me, if you don't know Cornelius, there was a show back in the day named called the Soul Train. That tells you your age right there. And the host was a man named Don Cornelius. Come on there, church. Praise the Lord. And if you don't know what Soul Train is, Google it. It's a certain age demographic who knows about the Soul Train. To God be the glory. So. Just trying to help you get the name Cornelius right. Trying to help you attach it. What blessed me about this is the Bible says that he is Italian. He's not Jewish. So therefore, a non-Jew can get through. The Bible also says he's a centurion. Centurion means he is a soldier over 100 men. What blessed me about the story is that this man, Cornelius, was not a pastor. He was not a preacher. He was not on the praise team, but he got through. Here's the word, church. You don't need a caller for God to give you a call. I don't have to have a caller to have a call. I don't need to be a minister to not have a message from God. I don't have to sing to not have a story to tell. Sometimes we disqualify ourselves because I'm not on the stage, I can't minister. Some of the greatest ministry happens on the street. So be mindful, worried about titles. Because God's not looking at your title. He's looking at your service. For Jesus says, I not come to be served, but I came to serve. Your greatest ministry is in your service. Hallelujah. Say, neighbor, God is looking at your service. Hallelujah. Verse 2. In verse 2, I'm going to give you 4 points. In verse 2, I'm going to give you how many points? Okay, praise God. Good school. Let's read. A devout man and one who, along with his household, feared the Lord. He made many charitable donations to the Jewish people and prayed to God always. So here's the 4 points right here. He was devout. He feared God. He gave and he prayed. You can go home right there. If you do these four, you're in the right place. So let's break it down. What is a devout man? How do I define that? Let's read. Devout is an individual who is sincerely dedicated to the worship and what? Service. That's what it means to be devout. So you have to ask yourself, am I interested in God or am I committed to God? Jeremiah 29:13 reads like this. This is what it does. Here's Bible. Then with a deep longing, you will seek me and require me as vital and necessity. Okay, what does vital mean? Oxygen is vital. Water is vital, praise the Lord. He says, and you will find me when you search for me with some of your heart. Yeah. Some of you will search online. Who purchase? You ain't scroll your Bible. Ain't turn one page of Bible. But you have so much time to scroll. If you can get off Facebook and put your face in the book. If you can get off the gram. Huh? Yeah, you. I ain't scared of you. When's the last time he said, search me with all of your heart? Some of you will put more time in a wedding, a vacation, a trip. Matthew 5:6 says this, blessed, joyful, nourished by God's goodness are those who hunger and thirst for righteousness. Those who, everyone say, actively seek right standing with God. So then that helps you with the definition of righteousness. Righteousness means right standing, positioned right. So when I do this, I position myself right. For they will be what? Completely satisfied. Number two, fear the Lord. This is Proverbs 9:11. Proverbs 9:11, let's read, church. The reverent fear of the Lord, that is worshiping him and regarding him as truly awesome, is the beginning, the preeminent part of wisdom. It's the starting point, an essence. The knowledge and holy one is understanding. So fear of the Lord is understanding. I need to understand without him, I am nothing. This is the starting point. God. Number three, a giving heart. Look what he says in Matthew 6:20. This will help a lot of people. He says this, but store up for yourselves. For who? For who? No, for Pastor Jomo. For love first. See, this is where people get caught up. You will, people, some, will look at the pastor or the church, but not look at the Bible. My people are destroyed for lack of knowledge. Read the book, please. The Bible.
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0: My people are destroyed for lack of knowledge. Read the book, please. The Bible says, store up for treasures where? In heaven, where neither moth nor rust destroys, where thieves do not break in and steal. Thieves are not coming for things that are not valuable. So God is saying, if you can tap into this, you are actually building something that you can have forever. Forever, ever. Okay, verse 21. For where your treasure is, there your heart, your wishes, your desires, that on which your life centers will be. He says, you will see a person's heart when you see where their money goes. That's it. Praise God. If you see my wife, she's just shining. Bling, bling, bling. That's where my money went. Praise the Lord. Go to college, see Josiah smiling. My money. This is universal. Your kids get your money. If you have a spouse that you like, they get your money. I said, if you like. I had to clarify that. Some of y'all, number four. If his wallet squeaks when it opens. Number four, pray always. Luke 18:1. Now Jesus was telling disciples a parable to make the point that at all times they ought to pray and not give up. And notice three parts. Pray, don't lose heart, and don't give up. Why? Because what happens when you start to pray, if you don't get a microwave miracle, you lose. And then when you lose heart, you eventually will. He said three parts. Pray, keep your heart right, and don't quit. Some of you only do part one. So, 4 points right here. Are you devout? Do I fear the Lord? Do I have a given heart? And do I pray always? This will open God's eyes. How do I get God's attention? These 4 points. Okay, verse 3. Acts 10:3. At the ninth hour of the day, he clearly saw in a vision an angel of God who had come to him and said, Cornelius. This is key. Prayer is not so much you hearing God, but what prayer does, prayer puts you in position to hear God. Prayer is not just you talking to God. Prayer is you being in position to hear from God. Because the reality is you already know what you know. If you need an answer, it's not coming from you. Lord, I need help. So I need to position myself to receive. So prayer is me putting myself in position to receive. When I was struggling with my call, because I didn't feel called, I didn't feel qualified, I didn't feel good enough, I didn't grow up in church, I had a bad history in college. I'm just talking about me, I ain't talking about you. Now, I was a professional athlete, and that's all good, but it's other parts of my life that I'm not proud of. However you want to see that, however you want to see that, okay? So I thought to myself, I'm the last person who need to preach about Jesus. So why would God use me? So I'm praying for God not to use me. Not me, Lord, not me. I got too many issues. I got too many skeletons in the closet. Lord, what if I preach and this person come to church? Oh, Lord, that's not going to be good. Lord, what about this and what about that? Lord, you know I did that, right? Yeah, I know. Anybody try to talk yourself out? And I'm telling God what kind of raggedy joker I was. I said, Lord, the whole football team wouldn't come to church. They know Jomo. And I'm telling God all of this. And I'm praying for months. And I'm in my living room. I'm on the floor. It's the middle of the night. I'm just praying and weeping and snotting. It was a mess. And Charmaine came out, put her hand on my back. Said, babe, you all right? I said, I don't know. She said, what God telling you? I said, God tell me to preach. She said, stay down there until he changes mind. See, nobody know you better than your wife. Keep staying down there. Let God change his mind. Because I know you. Now, I wasn't a bad person. I had some proclivities and predispositions and pre-existing conditions. Whatever that mean to you. So I knew it couldn't be me. But what prayer is you being positioned to hear from God. And sometimes you watch, I don't hear God. The question is, have you prayed? See, when I was a little boy, I'm not talking about the individual or the show, but it was good when it was there. When I was a little boy, there's a show called The Cosby Show. Now, I don't care what you say about Bill Cosby. The show was good. I'll fight you about that, okay? The show was good, okay? And then right after that, it was a different world. A different world. From where you come from. Listen, man. It trained me, man. That was good TV. I don't know about all that stuff, but TV show was good. But at the time, My mama's money was funny. And at that time, the TV worked different than now. Now, you know, back then you put on NBC. Now, you know, when I was a kid, you had to turn. Click. And 8 o'clock come. Why? Jomo, come to. Why parents call you to turn TV? They sitting right in front of the TV. And they call you from way in the back. to come change the channel like I'm a remote control. You know you were. Raise your hand if you were remote control for your parents. Yeah, all y'all, remote control. And then you click it. Click, click, click, click, click, click, click, click, click, click. It's right there. But it's fuzzy. Jomo, go get the hang up. Come on, church. Some of y'all don't know about this. Some of y'all Sedidi folk don't know. And you put that thing in it. Go the other way. Go the other way. God, stop, stop. Stop right there. Stay right there. I can't watch the show. Don't care nothing about you watching the show. But what it was, the purpose of the antenna was to pick up the signal. The purpose of your prayer is to tune in so God can get you on the right frequency so you can hear God. And if you can spend all that time trying to tune into a TV station, wouldn't you tune in? Because he has a word for you. Boy, I'm so glad this hanger is no longer in use. Jesus, my mama, I would have called DCF before they had it. That's abuse. Number four, verse four. Cornelius was frightened and stared intently at him and said, "What is it, Lord?" And the angel said to him, "Your prayers and your gifts of charity have ascended as a memorial offering before God, an offering made in remembrance of," everyone say past. He's saying the memorial is how you thank God for how he used to do. He's not even talking about what God is doing now and what God's gonna do in the future, but what God had already done. Woo! If I could just thank God for what he is. So I got home late last night because it was a long day. And so I had these blocks in the back of church, back of the house. And it's about 9 o'clock. So I got to get the blocks. My wife looked at me, "You had all day. And you're going to go outside with all the snakes and the mosquitoes and the alligators." I said, "That's too heavy, chick. Don't do all that."
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1: With SRN News, I'm Ron Taylor. President Trump holding a large GOP rally in Tennessee yesterday, addressing regional issues and speaking to supporters. The large event puts the campaign spotlight on Tennessee voters ahead of the midterms, the president predicting good things for Republicans in Tennessee.
2: On November 3rd, we are going to reelect Bill Hagerty to the United States Senate. Thank you, Bill. Great guy. You're a great guy. We're going to send Marsha Blackburn to the governor's mansion. She's going to do a great job.
1: The president asking for a favor from Republicans in Tennessee.
2: And in this election, I'm asking you to do me a favor, pretend. Just pretend that I'm running. Because, you know, when I run, we get 48% more votes. 48%. And in a way, we are running. So pretend that I'm running and go out. You got to get out and vote.
1: A Los Angeles County Fire Department team is helping Panama after a major earthquake and serious aftershocks on Friday.
3: The 7.7 magnitude quake struck the nation Friday afternoon, damaging buildings. It was followed by a huge 6.6 magnitude aftershock and dozens of others. 10 members of the department's International Urban Search and Rescue Team have deployed. The team includes firefighters, structural specialists, and a medical doctor. Captain Aaron Caton explained the mission.
4: We're going to go and do what we do best, which is help people in need. Our personnel are currently the world's expert in rescuing in collapsed buildings.
3: The team deployed Friday night. LACFD also said that its full 79-member heavy rescue team is on alert. I'm Rich Cassone.
1: Southern California is preparing for more coastal flooding as Tropical Storm Rachel threatens the Southwest. The National Weather Center is issuing a coastal flood warning through this afternoon and a high surf advisory. With waves up to 7 feet, 8 structures along the coast in Long Beach have been deemed unsafe because of the high surf. This is SRN News.
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16: Today will bring mostly cloudy skies and high humidity with a few thunderstorms expected in the afternoon, reaching a high of 86. Tonight, there will be an evening thunderstorm followed by partly cloudy conditions and a low of 71. Tomorrow, we'll see decreased humidity levels with intervals of sunshine before clouds roll in later, reaching a high of 89. Tomorrow night will be clear with a low of 70. That's your AccuWeather forecast. I'm meteorologist Joe Lundberg for AM 860, The Answer.
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17: That's who he is. The greatest act of God ever in human history was a divine act of compassion and grace as Jesus died on the cross, suffering for our sins. If we're going to see people like Jesus sees people, we're going to be compassionate and full of grace.
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17: And I can compare that to historical fact. In just a week, I'm going to be walking on the streets that the Apostle Paul walked on. God willing and weather permitting, we'll see the jail where likely Paul and Silas were thrown into jail. Next May, I'm going to be walking the streets where Jesus walked. With every day that passes, archaeologists uncover things that attest to the historical accuracy of Scripture. Scripture is not a science book either. But if Scripture speaks on scientific things, it gets it right. Did you know that Scripture talks about the earth being round long before scientists realized it was? Sorry if any of you flat earthers are out there. I just want you to know you can trust God's word. How do I know that? Because 2 Timothy 3:16 says all Scripture, say all. You know what all means? You know what all means in Hebrew? You know what all means in Greek? All means all. All Scripture is God-breathed. It's useful for teaching, rebuking, correcting, and training in righteousness so that the servant of God may be thoroughly equipped for every good work. What you've got to decide is, do you believe that all Scripture is sufficient to guide you through life? Well, we have a problem. Some of us, we like to pick and choose parts of Scriptures that we're going to depend on. We like the ones that make sense. We don't like the ones that speak against our sinful attitudes or actions. We don't like the things that step on our toes. That's why, you know, as a Bible preacher, someone that just kind of regularly puts out the Scriptures, I've actually had people leave the churches I've pastored and they said, you step on our toes too much. Because we don't like hearing those things that are contrary to our feelings. This passage says all of it is giving. And then it says it's God-breathed. You got to decide if you believe that. The Scripture comes from the mouth of God. Then it says it's purposeful. Did you see the purposes? It sometimes teaches us. It sometimes rebukes. Raise your hand if you've ever just been reading Scripture and you felt rebuked. Well, if you're not raising your hand, you're not reading enough Scripture. I'm just telling you. Corrects us. It trains us in righteousness. And why? It tells us in verse 17, so that we might be thoroughly equipped for good works. So remember our purpose. As Christians seeking to answer cultural questions and discuss societal issues, we have to always start with a clear understanding of our biblical convictions and our personal beliefs. So those are three things I believe. What we really need to ask is, in light of what we believe as Christians, how do we respond to these issues? How does a Bible-believing Christian respond to things that the Bible calls sin? Because that's what happens. We look at these things in society and we say, that's sinful. So how do we appropriately respond to that? Now, I want to make this so clear. So maybe you just need to be reminded of what sin is. Sin's just missing God's mark. It's like saying God put the standard here, and as Romans said, we always fall short. Sin is anything we do that God said, don't do that. Or anything we don't do where God says, you should do this. And so that's why the Bible says all of us are sinners. And even as Christ followers, we still sin. So does the Bible speak to the issue of sin? Yes. Actually, the Bible speaks even to these issues, even the specific of transgenderism. Can you believe that? So we started in the Old Testament on the first page of the Bible. Did you know just a couple books into the Bible, if you go to Deuteronomy chapter 22, listen to the word of God. A woman must not wear men's clothing, nor a man wear women's clothing, for the Lord your God detests anyone who does this. You're thinking, Pastor Paul, that's the Old Testament. Just a reminder, Jesus said, I didn't come to abolish the law, but to fulfill the law. Does the New Testament say anything? Well, the Apostle Paul, 1 Corinthians 6, says, or do you not know that wrongdoers will not inherit the kingdom of God? Do not be deceived. Neither the sexually immoral, nor idolaters, nor adulterers, nor men who have sex with men. Time out. I don't do this often. I don't want to confuse you. You can trust just what you're reading from the pages of a good translation of Scripture. But if you really want to know what that original word in the Greek language says in that case, it's describing a man who dresses up like a man and stands on the street as a prostitute. I'm sorry, man that dresses up like a woman and stands on the street as a prostitute to attract other men. Nor thieves, nor the greedy, nor drunkards, nor slanderers, nor swindlers will inherit the kingdom of God. And that's one of my favorite verses in the Bible. And that's what some of you were. But you were washed, you were sanctified, you were justified in the name of the Lord Jesus Christ and by the Spirit of our God. You know what that was? That was just a reminder that all of us are on level ground at the foot of the cross. We like to look at some sins and think, man, I sure am thankful I don't sin like that person over there. But the Bible reminds us that there's a whole multitude of ways that you can be out of sync and out of step with God. All kinds of sin. And in fact, Paul even says that some of the people at the church used to commit some of the sins that he listed. I want to tell you today, the church has to be consistent when it comes to sin. So what do we believe? As Bible-believing followers of Jesus Christ, we believe that any sexual relationship outside of the covenant of marriage between one man and one woman is sin. Can I say that again? As Bible-believing followers of Jesus Christ, we believe that any sexual relationship outside of the covenant of marriage between one man and one woman is sin. It says this on the second page of the Bible. There's a way it's supposed to be. That is why a man leaves his father and his mother, is united with his wife. They become one flesh. Jesus, when asked about marriage, quoted Genesis chapter 2, this verse I just read. The Apostle Paul, when speaking to the early church, quoted Jesus, quoting Genesis 2. The scriptures are consistent in this issue. So let me be more clear for those of you that may be confused. That means that an unmarried couple cohabiting, even if they're in church every week, that are having a sexual relationship, the Bible calls that fornication, and the Bible calls that sin. That means that a married individual who's having a sexual relationship with another person other than their spouse, the Bible calls that adultery, and the Bible calls that sin. Consistently, that means that a man who is having a sexual relationship

tell you, anyone who looks at a woman lustfully has already committed adultery with her in his heart. Church, I just want us to be consistent. This issue we are dealing with today, it's an issue of sin. But it's not the only issue of sin that is eating up the church. Sexual sins are a little different. The Apostle Paul says in 1 Corinthians 6, flee from sexual immorality. All other sins a person commits are outside the body. But whoever sins sexually sins against their own body. Do you not know that your bodies are the temples of the Holy Spirit who is in you, whom you've received from God? You are not your own. So what Paul does is answer a question some of you are asking. Can a person be a follower of Jesus and commit these sexual sins? According to Scripture, yes. Because you would not have the Holy Spirit of God if this were not a possibility. But Scripture teaches that if we're walking in darkness consistently, if we're living in sin without conviction and an unrepentant heart, that would be evidence that we're not walking in fellowship with the Lord Jesus Christ. That's why Paul said in that previous passage, chapter 6, verse 11, that's what some of you were, but praise the Lord, you were washed, you were sanctified, you were justified in the name of the Lord Jesus Christ. Church, let's just turn it positive for a second. How many of you are grateful that you were washed, that you were sanctified, you were justified in the name of the Lord Jesus Christ and by the Spirit of God? Man, I'm so thankful that as we sang a moment ago, he picked me up and he turned me around. He put my feet on solid ground. I'm so thankful when Jesus looks at me, he doesn't see the culmination of my worst sins, but the Father sees me clothed in the righteousness of his Son, Jesus Christ. I'm so thankful that when I confess my sins to the Lord, Jesus takes it and he separates it as far as the east is from the west. The right response to any sin is sincere confession and genuine repentance. Because the Bible says if we confess our sins, he's faithful and just to forgive us of our sins and purify us of all unrighteousness. That's the hope of the church. And so when we talk about these issues or any issue, if we believe everybody is created in the image of God, if we believe your ultimate identity can be found in Jesus Christ, if we believe the truth of Scripture, then how we talk to others is that we present to them the hope of the gospel. That's who we are, the church. So as I've often done, I begin to ask, is there a Jesus story that speaks to this? And it didn't take me long to say, well, matter of fact, there is. It's going to be one you're familiar with. It's in John chapter 8, but I'm going to read the last phrase from John chapter 7. Jesus had been interacting with some people, and it says they all went home. But in verse 53, it says, but Jesus went to the Mount of Olives. Now, just a quick question, class. What do we know that Jesus liked to do on the Mount of Olives? Good. I'm so proud of you. Jesus liked to pray. He would go to the Mount of Olives and he would pray there in the Garden of Gethsemane. And that teaches us that when we're going to confront the difficult things of life, the only way we can confront those is on our knees in prayer with the Lord Jesus Christ. Well, at dawn, it says he appeared again in the temple courts where all the people gathered around. And he sat down to teach him. You've heard this story. Some of you didn't realize it took place in the temple courts. This took place at church. And that's why we're having this discussion today. It's worth talking about these things in the house of God. The teachers of the law, the Pharisees, brought in a woman caught in adultery. They made her stand before the group. Now just think about that. Another quick question. How many people are necessarily involved for adultery to take place? Where's the man? What were these people doing? Standing in judgment, embarrassing this woman. It literally says caught in the act. So they're dragging her out, putting her in public, not treating her as an image bearer. They said to Jesus, teacher, this woman was caught in the act of adultery. In the law of Moses, it commands us to stone such women. What do you say? They were using this as a question, as a trap, in order to have a basis for accusing him.
But Jesus bent down.

0: And he started to write on the ground with his finger. And we don't know what he wrote. He might have written down the specific law of Moses they were talking about. He might have written down their names just to remind us that God knows every hair on your head. He might have written down some other women's names or their specific sins. But what we know is in that moment, he took the attention away from that humiliated woman. And they kept on questioning him. He straightened up and he said to them, "Let any one of you who is without sin be the first to throw a stone." And then again, he stooped down. Now, I love this. Don't miss this. The second time, he wrote in the sand. The first time, he was taking the attention off of the humiliated woman. Now he's taking the attention off of the humiliated men. You're going to see something consistent about Jesus. At this, those who heard began to go away one at a time. The older ones first, to only Jesus was left with the woman still standing there. And Jesus straightened up and he asked her, "Woman, where are they? Has no one condemned you?" Now remember John 3:16, "For God so loved the world, he gave his only son, that whosoever believes in him should not perish, but have everlasting life." And then John 3:17, "For he did not come into the world to" what? Remember that, church? He did not come into the world to condemn the world. We're condemned already without Jesus. It's not our job to condemn anyone. So Jesus declared, "Go now," and I love the way this is phrased, "and leave your life of sin." All right? I'm going to wrap this up by giving you two truths, and then we're going to pray. First, Jesus treated everyone in this story with compassion and grace. Did you catch that? The Jesus way is always going to be filled with compassion and grace. Why? Because there's a short verse in the Bible you can learn and you can walk away saying, "I learned a verse at church today." Here it is. God is love. So we really do love if we're going to be like him, because that's who he is. The greatest act of God ever in human history was a divine act of compassion and grace as Jesus died on the cross, suffering for our sins. If we're going to see people like Jesus sees people, we're going to be compassionate and full of grace. Jesus knew this woman, even caught in the act of sin, was created in God's image, just like the accusers. But there's a second truth. Jesus always acted with compassion and grace. But secondly, Jesus did not hesitate to speak the truth in love. "Go now and leave your life of sin." As Christ's followers, this is where some of us can do better. Speaking the truth in love. That's what it calls it in Ephesians chapter 4. Speaking the truth in love, we grow to become in every respect mature as the body of him with the head of Christ. It's not a surprise that Jesus got this right, because he's Jesus, right? He's God. And John 1:17 tells us the law was given through Moses, but grace and truth, that was perfected in Jesus Christ. That's who he is. Now, 54 years old, pastoring for 30 years. Here's what I've learned. We hang out on the edges. Some of you are too far on the edge. Some of you are on the compassion edge. You're like a hippie. I mean, you're just like, "Can't we just love everybody? I mean, let's just love them to Jesus. I love everybody. I just need them to know. Let's just let them know how much I love them." I mean, you're so conflict averse. I mean, you couldn't even, you're just a lover. Some of you think you're the judge. So honestly, you're looking down your sinful noses at the sins of everybody else just because they're different from yours. Both of these are wrong. The Jesus way is truth and grace. Jesus confronted the sin In fact, he told her, stop it. Don't live this way anymore. Look again at Jesus. He saw this woman as God's image bearer. He helped her find her new identity in him. He pointed her to the truth of Scripture, and he confronted the issue of sin. I mentioned Preston Sprinkle. I love how he described the Jesus way. We must see everyone around us as individuals created in the image of God. We must tirelessly encourage everyone to find their identity in Christ. We must hold fast to the truth of Scripture while confronting the issue of sin. Sprinkle said, Jesus is building an upside-down kingdom where outcasts have their feet washed, the marginalized are welcome, dehumanized people feel humanized once again, truth is upheld, celebrated, and proclaimed, where those who fall short of the truth are loved. That's who we've got to be. Our campus pastors are preaching today, so we were meeting earlier this week, and Lucas, he's preaching at Lake Carroll, and he said, man, I saw this just a couple weeks ago out at the beach. Sunday afternoon, we wanted just to take our kids to the beach. We didn't know how many more times we'd do that. As we were sitting there, we got so encouraged because we looked out, and I don't know if it was a church or just a group of Christ followers, but there was a baptism that was taking place. And I mean, they were baptizing one after another. They were lifting their hands in praise. It was a great time. I saw the church. And he said, then I turned. And as I turned, I saw two young women embracing and then passionately kissing one another there in the waves. And I thought, this is a picture of where we are. The church is in the world, but we're not of the world. And we've got to figure out how to navigate this season in a way that honors him. May we learn to treat God's image bearers with compassion and grace while boldly speaking his truth and love. Let me ask you a question. If Jesus were physically here and he were bending down writing in the sand to you today, what would he be writing? Would he say, don't you understand? You're bearing my image? Would he say, why haven't you found your identity in me? Would he say, why aren't you living according to the truths of Scripture? One more thing. Verse 9, I love how it ends. Until only Jesus was left with the woman who was still standing there. If you're hearing these words and you're eat up with grief and inner turmoil, maybe because of past sins, maybe because of abuse that you've survived, but for whatever reason you feel all alone, let me just tell you, you're not. Jesus is still standing there. But for others of us, we need to look around, because there are some people in our little corner of the world that feel like they're all alone. And Jesus is with them. But we need to go stand with them so that they know they were created in God's image. They can find their identity in Christ. And they can depend on the truth of Scripture.
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3: With SRN News, I'm Bob Agnew in Washington. The World Health Organization said Saturday Russia's state health regulator confirmed the death of a lab worker at a plague research facility in Siberia. The WHO says no case of plague has been registered. A laboratory worker at a plague research institute in Siberia got sick and later died in undisclosed circumstances. That was back on October 2nd. A dietary supplement for babies has been voluntarily recalled due to its alcohol content. Pacific Health Sciences announced this week the company is voluntarily recalling one lot of its Baby's Magic Tea brand, Baby Sleep Gripe Water, after FDA testing identified undeclared alcohols in the product. Several companies are recalling broccoli seeds sold online nationwide after a contaminated supplier lot was linked to a multi-state salmonella outbreak. The FDA said all the three products trace back to a single bulk seed lot. This is SRN News.
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16: Today, expect mostly cloudy skies and high humidity with a few thunderstorms developing this afternoon, reaching a temperature of 86. Tonight, there will be an evening thunderstorm with skies clearing up to partly cloudy conditions later on with a low temperature of 71. Tomorrow will bring a decrease in humidity levels along with a mix of sun and clouds, eventually turning overcast as the day progresses with a high reaching 89. That's your AccuWeather forecast. I'm meteorologist Joe Lundberg for AM 860, The Answer.
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1: 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And that's 33634. 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I need your prayers and financial support, so may I count on you today. Thank you. And

There's a song that I heard in 1964, and I heard the man that wrote it sing it. He was 92 years of age. I didn't know there was a little booklet on it that had to be written many, many, many years ago. I read it, and I wanted to read a portion of it to you, because many times some of the most beautiful songs comes when people have gone through a dark period in their life. Seems like there's always something that takes you down so low, and when you're down in total despair, God seems to find a way to talk to you, because sometimes you get quiet and you're listening and you're looking for explanations, asking God why. It says, perhaps Mr. Weigel, his best known song is entitled, No One Ever Cared For Me Like Jesus. It says, it is true that much of the world's best music and verses have been transposed from the size of disillusioned hearts, for such experiences affect creative lives as nothing else. And often from this disharmony, harmony is born. Mr. Weigel is a graduate of the School of Sorrow, and only graduates of this school know the intensity of God's love for his wayward children. Those who hear him sing realize that he had been close to the disappointments of life, as well as close to the heart of God. During his evangelistic ministry, there came a time of trial and testing. Tragedy had begun to undermine his home. Tragedy that steals in slowly and wrecks men's dreams and destroys the hopes and ideals that have bloomed and shed their fragrance in the quiet moments of their joy and anticipation. Later, however, there came a time of hopefulness. Mr. Weigel moved his family from California to Florida in an attempt to strangle the monster that was devouring his happiness. But there the great temptation relentlessly followed and struck again, only deeper and deeper. One night, during a mass meeting, Mr. Weigel and H.C. Morrison, the great Methodist preachers, were seated on the platform as guest speakers when a message was delivered to his hand. Tragedy had struck again. Remorse and pain sprang into his soul at this. Having delivered his message, he left the platform, retired to his tent house, falling face downward upon the floor. And as the tears began to flow, a great agony seized upon his heart, as if it would wring the blood from it. Later, after the service was over, Mr. Morrison, realizing that something was wrong, came to the side of Mr. Weigel and fell lengthwise beside him on the floor and wept in kindred sorrow. After a considerable length of time, they rose to their knees and cast their care upon the Lord. Putting his arm about the trembling shoulder of Mr. Weigel, Mr. Morrison said, Charlie, you may not think you can bear this, but you will. For time is a great healer, and Jesus will bring you through. These words were a great comfort to Mr. Weigel's heart and bore him through that siege of sorrow. In a few months, however, the inevitable hour came. One day while Mr. Weigel was home in Florida, Mrs. Weigel faced him and says, I'm leaving, Charlie. I don't want to live the life you're living. I want to go the other way, to the bright lights. The only child, a daughter, gave consent to her mother's decision by accompanying her. That night, Mr. Weigel saw them off on a train which was going to California. He walked the streets all evening and then finally made his way to the end of the pier on Biscayne Bay, and there sat in lonely solitude till midnight. Some 8 months later, Mr. Weigel met his estranged wife on the streets of Los Angeles, where she boasted of her sins in cruel mockery, adding insult to injury. After this, Mr. Weigel saw that reconciliation was absolutely hopeless, and after much prayer and counsel with friends and fellow laborers, he decided to test the decision he had been pondering in his heart for a long time. A few years later, a bride of his youth died with a heart filled with remorse and pain, the reward of her fatal blunder. As she lay on her deathbed, in the last reflective moments, her thoughts were turned back to the better days. She whispered to her daughter, who alone was by her side, if you know where your father is, please ask him to pray for me and see if God can forgive such a sinner as I. Many times after this tragic occurrence, the memory of the past experience came to mind again and again. God gave him victory over despondency that leads to the depths of despair, and there was never any hatred or bitterness in his heart for what had happened, only pity. About 5 years after, he began to write songs again, and one evening just at sunset, as he was sitting at the piano in the living room at home with no thought of writing a new song, his fingers began to play idly over the keys of the piano. As his mind drifted back over the past years, there came thoughts of God's goodness and sustaining grace that saw him through those dark days. Suddenly, word sprang to his lips, No one
ever cared for me like Jesus. The thought of God's care brought tears to his eyes, and the words repeated themselves over and over. As his fingers fell upon the keys, they were resting in the proper place to synchronize this new melody with the words. The words continued to flow uninterrupted, and the melody flowed the same way until the chorus was completed. He played it over again and again, and reaching for a pen and paper, the first words to this great song was written. After the chorus, the verse came to him as if it were recited then to someone in the room. The words of the verse flowed on, and in 30 minutes, the entire song was completed, word for word, note for note, which is unusual in songwriting. He transferred it to the regular manuscript paper and had it ready for the publishers within a week. The first prints were returned just as he was about to leave for Indianapolis to attend the annual conference of evangelists in the Cato Tabernacle. The first night of that convention, he was sitting on the platform with a number of gospel singers of national reputation. There were over 8,000 people in the audience. Mr. Homer Roadheaver was directing the music when a spectacular thing happened. He suddenly turned and looked toward Mr. Weigel and said, "Mr. Weigel, come to the mic. Sing a verse of something for us." As he rose to his feet, all he could think of were the sheets of music in his pocket. He gave one to the organist and faced the large audience, singing one verse in the chorus, and was amazed at the effect it had on them in such a short time. Many people were in tears. When he returned to his seat, he was stopped by three evangelistic singers who deliberately took every copy of the music he had. One excitedly said, "Weigel, this is the song we have been looking for." And those three men began to broadcast, "No One Ever Cared For Me Like Jesus," from ocean to ocean. That was in 1932. Since that time, it has gone around the world and has been published in some 30 different languages. This song has been sung more than any other of the great number written by Mr. Weigel, and has been used of God to draw many to himself. March the 1st, 1962, he married again, and she went to be with the Lord after a brief illness in Sebring, Florida. The life of Charles Weigel is a strong testimony to the keeping power of God. In spite of his past sorrows and disappointments, the years have smiled upon him, and each one has drawn him closer to God. Time has left no rancors in his cup of joy. His spirit has not fallen into the sere and yellow leaf. He is still the gracious gentleman of the evangelistic days and a lover of men's souls. There's a spirit about him that lodges in one's heart, and it cannot be dismissed with ease. At the invitation of Dr. Lee Robertson in 1951, Dr. Weigel came to Chattanooga, Tennessee. Later, he moved into the prophet's chamber on the campus of Tennessee Temple Schools. It is now his permanent residence. From the day that Dr. Charles Weigel came to Tennessee Temple Schools, he has been a blessing inspiration to the hundreds of students who have attended the schools. Dr. Weigel will have an apartment in the new Charles Weigel Music Center when the building is completed. And I was there for that dedication. This man was 92 years old, and he got up there and he sang that song, and it was the first time I ever heard the song. But I loved the song, and I thought, the song means more when you know who wrote it, you know where it's coming from, and the hardships that some people have gone through. Your darkest days sometimes can be that which can bring out of you the true test of your character that shows you what you're made out of. So instead of cursing the dark, light a candle and see what God can do for you. So I want to try to sing this song and listen to the words of it, because they're awesome words written by a man who had lost everything but the Lord.

0: turn to the book of Philippians. Here in the book of Philippians, talks an awful lot about the love that you have for others. In Philippians in chapter 2, I want you to see there in verse 30. I do my dead level best trying to prepare you to do that which I believe you're supposed to do, to equip the saints for the work of the ministry. So I teach in such a way or preach in such a way because I'm trying to get you to do what God wants you to do. I am not a TV set entertaining couch potatoes. I'm trying to get people to serve the Lord, and I want you to serve Him with all your heart. So what I try to tell you is things that you're supposed to do, and I want you to do that. I'm always trying to produce soul winners, but every one of us should learn to serve the Lord because we want to serve Him. He says in verse 30, because for the work of Christ He was nigh unto death, not regarding His life to supply your lack of service toward Me. So Paul, writing from prison, was writing to Christians because of their lack of service, not because they gave too much or served too much, but their lack. Do all of God's children serve the Lord equally? No. And so therefore, each one of us, I have to determine what God means to us. If you can just get people to fall in love with the Lord, then serving God takes care of itself. Loving others takes care of itself. Loving your wife, loving your husband, loving your kids, loving whatever you're supposed to do. Obedience is so easy when you love the one you're serving. In Philippians chapter 1, look in verse 16. Philippians chapter 1, verse 16. The Apostle Paul, in writing to the Philippians, had talked to them about their love, their fellowship, and even their afflictions. But he says up here in verse 16, because he was writing from prison, he says, the one preached Christ of contention, not sincerely, supposing to add affliction to my bonds. Do you imagine what that must made the Apostle Paul feel like? That he had won people to Christ, and now he's sitting in prison. And he says that there's people that are mimicking him, preaching, thinking that it's going to add affliction to his bonds. After all what the man has already done, suffered, and what he's gone through. And you talk about, when you read the book of Corinthians in chapter 11, it kind of tells you some of the things that Paul went through for the gospel's sake. Wouldn't it be great if God could just let all of us, just all of a sudden, just go to heaven for about 5 or 10 minutes even, and just to see it all, just to know it's there, just touch it, you know, see it with the eyes, and then come back. Well, I bet we'd be different people. Or what if God could take and open up the doors of hell and let us just kind of get a good glimpse and watch the people that are burning in literal fire burning hell for all eternity, knowing they'll never get out. If we could just really catch a close glimpse of that, would it make us different people? Would it make us care more? Would it burn in our hearts? And the Apostle Paul, because of what he'd seen, was willing to go through, and he was not afraid of death, not afraid to die. Look what he says over in verse 30. He says, having the same conflict which you saw in me and now here to be in me. The conflict. He says in the verse right before it, he says, it's not just for us to believe on Christ, have eternal life, go to heaven. But you see, God says the sufferings of this world are not worthy to be compared with the glory that shall follow. But God also has called upon us as His children to suffer for Him. So in this life, we're going to suffer. You're going to suffer a lot of ways that you never imagined. And the longer you live, the more suffering you're going to do. And He says, having the same conflict. In other words, you suffer, so do I. Sometimes we think, well, serving the Lord ought to make it easy upon us. And everything will work out great and everything will be wonderful. Yeah, sometimes it does. But we can't pick and choose the things that sometimes are going to happen. Because, see, God gives us personalized attention. He knows what He's trying to accomplish in every individual life. And He's going to give you exactly what you need. Now, I've mentioned this before, but let me just mention to you again. A preacher may preach a sermon on many things. And sometimes we can have our 3 points outline sermons. And I've given out many outline. But those are outlines to help me to stay on track. To say, I make sure I cover this. Now, make sure I cover that. Make sure I cover this. And these are little points underneath it. But see, that's to help me deliver it. But the Holy Spirit that lives inside of you, He's going to take a portion of that and say, now, you need this. And then the Holy Spirit's going to take a part because He knows what you need, and you need that. And it's the Holy Spirit that's going to feed you from that sermon. And have you ever seen somebody try to feed a little child? Here, try this. Well, just taste it. And you think if you could just taste it, they'd like it. Try to put some on your finger and you stick it in the little baby's mouth. Oh, that's not so bad after all. Well, the Lord says, taste and see that the Lord is what? That the Lord is good. That's another way of saying taste and see that the word is good. The word. Taste and see that the word is good. And sometimes you have Christians, and the Holy Spirit says, now you need to, like that. And sometimes the Lord has to go, I said, take it. And then you begin to feed and grow a little bit. But the Lord also does something more than that. You see, why he feeds you the word, he also is feeding you experiences in life. And today, he might give one of y'all this experience. God says, I know what everybody needs. You see, we can't change all the stuff that happens. And God's not interested in changing things and eliminating all of our problems. God uses these things in order to teach us something. And to use that to see, will you still love him just as much, though it appears that God doesn't love you? Have you ever thought this? That if God really loves me, he wouldn't let me suffer so. We like sometimes wish we could pick and choose all the experiences that we'd like to have. Don't we sometimes have dreams of where we'd like to be this or be that or live here and live there and have this money and all that? Have you lived long enough to find out that you don't get everything you want out of life and you didn't get to be everything that you wanted to be? And that most of you, if you look in the mirror, you don't get to stay young like you wished you could, that you got more wrinkles than you wanted, and that you got more weight than you wanted. You see, everything changes down here. But isn't it nice to know that you can be anchored to that which does not change? And the Bible talks about our anchor goes in beyond the veil. You see, Jesus Christ went into the veil and he made a sacrifice upon the mercy seat. And our faith is in him. And our anchor does not fail. The word of God will not fail. And even though you may not need what I'm saying right now, I would guarantee tomorrow, the next day, or the next week, or the next year, you're going to need to understand that there's things that you cannot control. They're out of your power. So between yesterday and tomorrow, you have today. What's going to be your decision today? You can't change what happened yesterday, and you can't change what might come tomorrow, but you can do something about today. Can you trust the Lord today? This hour, this moment, and you put your confidence and your trust in the Lord, knowing that he is going to take care of everything, and you can be at peace. You don't have to worry, because the God that created the heavens and the earth is my Father. And my Father loves me, and my Father said that he'll not withhold any good thing from me. Aren't you glad that God has never withheld any good thing from you? And even though you didn't see it as good, and God does things like this because, you see, he's the one saying, you need a little dose of this, and you need a little dose of this. And sometimes we need a little dose of humility, and so sometimes we need a little of this. But God knows what he's doing because he knows what he's trying to make out of our lives. So he says, if there be any consolation, if any comfort of love, if any fellowship of the Spirit, these are things that he says, and if you get some because you want the fellowship from the people and you want the love from each other, this is why y'all caring about each other is so important, because everybody's having a rough time. In verse 2, fulfill ye my joy that ye be, and here's a nice word, like-minded, having the same love, being of the one accord and one mind. And then I want to jump down here to verse 5. He says, and let this mind be in you. See, up here it says, be like-minded. And then he said, let this mind be. In other words, think this way. Let me tell you how to think. Because, see, Satan's always playing with our minds, always working on our minds. And he injects thoughts into our minds and causes you to think things that's not even true sometimes. But you think them. And then when you think it, it's almost like real. And so you got to be careful. That's why whenever Peter messed up, remember he denied him 3 times? When Christ came to him, Christ didn't ask him about anything. He just said, do you love me? Remember he asked him, do you love me? There's the problem. You see, your problem and my problem, with all the sin that we make, is because we don't love God the way we should. If you love God, then you don't want to hurt him. When you love God, you want to please him. So you try to find out what pleases God. So he says, and being found in fashion as a man, he humbled himself and became obedient unto death, even the death of the cross. And then he says, wherefore, in verse 9, God hath highly exalted him and given him a name which is above every name, that at the name of Jesus every knee shall bow and every tongue shall confess that Jesus Christ is the Lord, to the glory of God the Father. Our moment of glory and exaltation is not in this life. Right now we're to be humble servants. And servants means servant people. Humble servants. And then someday when we get to heaven, God says he's going to highly exalt us. And then he's going to give you, he says, every man shall receive his praise, his honor, and his glory. But you got to wait till then to get it. You see, for the Christian, it's not payday yet. You see, in this life, this is the worst that you and I will ever have. To the man that's lost, this is the best it'll ever get. You ever hear those commercials? Doesn't get any better than this. Well, maybe not for you. If you're lost and you go to hell, no, it won't get any better than this. But you see, for the Christian, it can't get any worse than this. Only gets better for us.
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2: Friend, one day it will happen. 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
1: With SRN News, I'm Ron Taylor. Southern California is bracing for more coastal flooding as Tropical Storm Rachel threatens the Southwest. The National Weather Service issuing a coastal flood warning through this afternoon and a high surf advisory with waves up to 7 feet. Eight structures along the coast in Long Beach have been deemed unsafe because of the high surf, while an evacuation order is in effect in the coastal community of Seaside Walk, where officials have distributed thousands of sandbags. Meteorologist Rich Thompson with the National Weather Service says flooding is a huge concern.
2: The coastal flooding issues, that can go all the way up, to Ventura County and even the west coast of Santa Barbara and San Luis Obispo counties and so forth.
1: At least four people are dead after the first hurricane of the Atlantic season made landfall. Hurricane Isaias hit the Florida Panhandle Friday night, where it caused damage that's been described as catastrophic. Isaias killed two people in Florida, two in Alabama, including two who died of falling trees. The storm weakened as it moved inland, but continued to cause damage, including widespread power outages. Over 600,000 customers remained without power. Another mass murder, this time in Georgia. Five people are dead following a murder-suicide that authorities say was domestic violence-related. Four adults were found dead inside the home, with a fifth died at the hospital. New York Attorney General Letitia James is being asked to recuse herself from the Cornell 7 case in a new ethics complaint. The call comes after she showed support for Jane Doe on social media. The National Legal and Policy Center, which is a Washington, D.C.-based conservative agency that monitors the ethics of public officials, filed the complaint earlier in the week. The agency argued that James showed bias before she was named a special prosecutor in the case. President Trump calling for new leadership in Kyiv after Ukrainian President Volodymyr Zelensky warned the fuel deal with Moscow will prolong the war. This is SRN News.
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15: Today will bring mostly cloudy skies and high humidity levels, along with a few thunderstorms in the afternoon. The temperature will reach a high of 86. Tonight, expect an evening thunderstorm followed by partly cloudy conditions with a low of 71. Tomorrow will be less humid with periods of sunshine later turning cloudy. The high will be around 89. Tomorrow night will be clear with a low of 70. By Tuesday, anticipate plenty of sunshine with a high of 89. That's your AccuWeather forecast. I'm meteorologist Joe Lundberg for AM 860, The Answer.
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17: We still have challenges ahead of us. Hamas and Hezbollah must be disarmed. Iran still seeks our destruction. The security threats around us continue to evolve. Even in this building, the UN is trying to demonize and isolate Israel. They have turned the victim into the accused.
18: That was Israel's ambassador to the United Nations, Danny Danon, speaking this week as Israel marked 3 years since the October 7th terrorist attack. 3 years later, Israel is still confronting the consequences of that attack, while much of the international community seems to have forgotten who started this war. Welcome to This Week on Capitol Hill, your insider's guide to the story shaping Washington and the world. I'm your host, Tony Perkins. Well, coming up, we'll talk with Carolyn Glick, International Affairs Advisor to Israeli Prime Minister Benjamin Netanyahu, about the continuing threats to Israel and the growing international effort to isolate the Jewish state. And here at home, federal authorities disrupted an ISIS-inspired plot to carry out a mass shooting at Minnesota's Mall of America.
19: Federal law enforcement is standing up to their calling to protect us. Here, because of their vigilance and diligence, they were able to detect a threat and disrupt it before the defendant carried out his intention to kill, in his words, maybe 30 to 60 people.
18: We'll discuss that threat and the Trump administration's continued delay in reviewing the Biden-era mail-order abortion drug policy with Elizabeth Mitchell, White House correspondent for The Daily Signal. And what happens when spiritual darkness is openly invoked in the halls of government? This week, a pastor in Iowa refused to remain silent after a satanic invocation at a city council meeting.
20: Let's just reverse that curse that was just put on our city. That ending with Hail City and Hail Dark God, that's not welcome
21: Mayor,
20: here.
21: Yeah. This should be done at E or at the end.
20: It needs to be done now. That was a curse put on our city when he said Hail Satan and Oh Dark God. And you, most of you know that. And we need to just stop and reverse it.
18: We'll talk with Dr. Willie Rice, president of the Southern Baptist Convention, about his challenge to pastors to step up and speak biblical truth to the moral issues confronting our nation. Plus, with the midterm elections just weeks away, are voters beginning to recognize the direction the growing socialist wing of the Democratic Party wants to take America? House Speaker Mike Johnson joins us with his assessment from the campaign trail. And a warning from California, where a new law requiring workplace training on hate speech raises serious questions about religious freedom and the government's role in defining acceptable speech. All of that and more straight ahead on This Week on Capitol Hill.
5: Today's edition of This Week on Capitol Hill is being presented by AARP.
18: Oh! On Wednesday, the Justice Department, on behalf of the FDA, filed a court-ordered status report in Louisiana versus the FDA with U.S. District Judge David Joseph. The FDA told the court it expects results from its new mifepristone safety study by mid-December, but won't complete its broader review until March of 2027. Importantly, March is not a deadline for implementing new safeguards. It's only the deadline for completing the review. Any decision to restore in-person dispensing requirements or restrict abortion pills by mail would come afterward. That means the Biden-era mail-order abortion drug policy could remain in place well into next year. Joining us to discuss this and more is Elizabeth Mitchell, White House correspondent for The Daily Signal. Elizabeth, welcome back to This Week on Capitol Hill. Thanks for joining us.
0: Thanks so much for having me back.
18: So what did the FDA say in its filing, and why the delay until next year?
0: So what the FDA said, they were required by the court to give an update on the status of the abortion pill safety review because the public has largely been completely in the dark about what's going on with this. And so all the update said was that we cannot expect the review to be done until December, and the public won't hear of it until March, which means that's about 2 years after the review was started is how long it will take us to get any information. And what's really significant about this is that regulatory action takes about a year to do. So that means that with this March timing, we would not be able to see action to restore the in-person dispensing requirement or take any other action against the abortion pill likely within this administration. So if there's another Democrat administration, we may never see action on the abortion pill with this timeline.
18: Now, Elizabeth, when the Biden administration changed these procedures, these protocols, they didn't go through that lengthy process.
0: It's a good point. I think that we'd have to see exactly how they'll do this here. But this has certainly been a very lengthy process for this study. The data collection period took a very long time, and none of us really even know how exactly they're doing this. One other interesting thing in the court filing was it said that they're using a certain kind of data that the FDA itself has raised some concerns about. I spoke to an ADF lawyer about this yesterday who said they have some concerns about the methodology and also about the timing, but there is some hope for those who want to see action on the abortion pill, which is that Alliance Defending Freedom is still suing the FDA for not having the in-person dispensing requirement and the danger that causes to women as their boyfriends or husbands could order it online and coerce them into taking it. And it's very possible the court will see, oh, this study isn't going to be done for a very long time, and thus we should move forward with ADF's case and potentially restrict the abortion pill from being sent through the mail.
18: And of course, that's the case involving the state of Louisiana, which ADF is representing the state. But short of court action, based upon this, the mail order chemical abortion pills allowed by the Biden era rules would remain in place, undermining state pro-life laws. So unless the court acts, these procedures are going to stay in place for some time.
0: That's true. I mean, we've heard a lot about the Trump administration wanting to wait to do action on the abortion pill or other abortion related matters until after the midterms. But March is far after the midterms. So I think there are a lot of concerns about how quickly they could move on the findings if they're not going to be announcing it for such a long time.
18: Are you hearing anything from the White House about an intent to reverse this sooner?
0: I have not heard anything to that effect, but what ADF is hoping to see is a consent decree from the DOJ where they kind of settle the case and agree to restore the in-person dispensing requirement. That would be the best case scenario to see action quickly.
18: Yeah, agreed. All right, switching topics. This week, the FBI arrested an 18-year-old Somali-born American accused of planning to carry out an ISIS-inspired mass shooting at the Mall of America in Minnesota. Minnesota seems to be developing a track record of radicalization of American Muslims. What do we know about this case?
0: This is an interesting case. I think that this, you pointed out, is not the first time that there have been terrorism ties to this community in Minnesota. And there have been a variety of dangers at this Mall of America. And so this is another shocking case, very concerning to see these ISIS ties in this community.
18: Did the Department of Justice, did they indicate how close this plot came to being carried out by this young man?
0: It's a good question. The FBI said that they were on this. They were able to catch it before it got to a certain point. He was charged. This man was charged with one count of knowingly receiving a firearm and ammunition to be used in an act of terrorism. And so got a very serious case here.
18: Now, the reports say that the suspect was already known to the FBI, that they had been tracking him and watching him. I mean, how expansive of an effort do we see with the FBI tracking various cases like this?
0: I'm very grateful. I think we all are, that the FBI has this capability, that they were aware of this person. And this shows us that it's likely they're aware of other people like this who are plotting such things, and that they're going to shut it down before it happens. And so we're very grateful to have the FBI on this case.
18: That's

0: North, and that pro-lifers, including I think Speaker Johnson, has talked about he still would like to find a way to defund Planned Parenthood. And so hopefully that will be on the agenda in the lame duck session as well.
1: I think most likely that comes in the form of a reconciliation bill as well. They've had a hard press to get a standalone bill through through the House and then through the Senate. We got about 45 seconds left. Any indication what the White House is looking for in a lame duck session?
0: Yeah, I think that they have a list of priorities. I wrote a story about this a few weeks ago, but they want to see action on a crypto bill as well. They want to see they're prioritizing that Russia sanctions bill was something that was really important to them. And so there's really a lot of things that the Senate has not yet moved on, that the House has moved on, that they'd like to see passed. So I expect it to be a pretty busy time since we haven't seen much from Congress lately.
1: All right, Elizabeth Mitchell, thanks so much for joining us. Have a great weekend.
0: Thank you. You too.
1: All right, folks, after the break, Carolyn Glick, International Affairs Advisor to the Prime Minister of Israel, joins me as we connect the present turmoil in the Middle East to October 7th, 2023. That's next.
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4: Welcome back to This Week on Capitol Hill. Memorial events were held across Israel this week as the nation marked 3 years since the Hamas terrorist attack that murdered more than 1,200 Israelis and took 251 hostages, the deadliest day in the history of the modern state of Israel. The conflicts and tensions in the region did not begin on October 7th, but that terrorist attack set in motion a chain of events that continues to reshape the Middle East and reverberate around the world. Joining us now to discuss this is Carolyn Glick. She's the International Affairs Advisor to the Prime Minister of Israel. Carolyn, welcome to This Week on Capitol Hill. Thank you for joining us.
5: It's a pleasure to be with you, Tony. Thanks for having me.
4: Before we turn to what took place this week on the memorials to the October 7th, I want to ask you this question. 3 years later, has the world lost sight of the atrocities Hamas committed when starting this war?
5: I think some of the world has lost sight of them. And I think some of the world celebrated them on October 7th and following it. And both the ignoring of what happened on October 7th by many and the celebration of October 7th by many has really caused a real transformation of the climate, I would say, in the Western world towards Israel and Jews. And so I think that's certainly the case.
4: So how was the reaction in Israel this week to the third anniversary of October 7th as the memorials were held across the state, the country?
5: October 7th is, of course, a devastating day in Israeli history. And so it was yet another memorial day to put on a calendar. It was marked as such with ceremonies, both for the fallen soldiers who have been killed fighting this war, nearly 1,000, and to the civilians, the 880 civilians who were butchered that day. So we had both of those ceremonies and obviously assemblies in schools and everything else. And so, yes, it's a very personal day because this war has touched every household in Israel. It's the hardest war, the longest war we've ever fought, and we're still in it. It's much quieter now along the fronts, but we're on the verge of victory along all of them, but we're still working at it. It's a work in progress.
4: So did this week serve as a reminder of what's at stake for the Israeli people?
5: I don't think that at home anybody needed a reminder of what's at stake for the Israeli people, because while we saw in your first question you asked me about, you know, the way that it's changed so much around the world, in Israel, everybody saw what happened on October 7th, and everybody understands the stakes. And so the vast majority of Israelis understand that we just need to keep going and secure victory and annihilate Hamas and take care of Iran, work to overthrow that regime, and continue to fight with the goal of defeating Hezbollah. And now working with the government of Lebanon, in fact, to try to ensure that Hezbollah is just destroyed completely in Lebanon, and so on and so forth across all of the different fronts in this war. So I think, you know, there's a very clear understanding among Israelis that we've had extraordinary achievements in the last 3 years in fighting and winning this war, but that there's still work that we have to do.
4: I've been to Israel, I think, 5 or 6 times since October the 7th. I've spent a lot of time in Judea and Samaria, what the international community calls the West Bank. that has been not gotten a lot of attention until Israel began to take preparations to try to prevent another terrorist attack coming from that portion of the country. And now you have the international community seeking to isolate, even the UK, boycotting products coming out of Judea and Samaria. Have people forgotten what started this war, that it was Hamas that has brought about the turmoil that we see today and Israel having to defend itself?
5: I think what we saw since October 7th in places like in England, places like European states, and unfortunately in far too many places in the United States as well, is that October 7th was exhilarating for far too many people. That is, that they viewed what Hamas did that day as a sign that it was going to be possible to annihilate the Jewish state and perhaps the Jewish people. And so it empowered anti-Semites to stand up and be counted around the world. I mean, you had people rioting in Sydney, Australia on October 8th outside of the Sydney Opera House calling out Jews to the gas. Annihilate Israel. And this, you know, Israel was still reeling. We still hadn't ended the invasion in Israel. It took about 36 hours to end it. So, you know, this was the kind of thing that was engendered. You had 50 organizations at Harvard University of students attacking Israel on October 7th. So, we saw this inundation of the networks with apparently pre-planned assaults by bots run by Iran and other countries, Qatar, Turkey, if certainly if they weren't there on October 7th, they joined in very quickly thereafter, propagating anti-Semitic libel and disseminating anti-Semitism all over the web. And so, you know, that's part of it. And then it just fell apparently on fertile ground because so many people left in the United States, and then later among some of the people on the right or purport to be on the right as well, you saw this dissemination and embrace of Jew hatred in a way that we hadn't seen in recent decades in the West, in the United States in particular, but throughout the West, we haven't seen this kind of level of things. So the sanctions, I mean, we feel that what's happening with the condemnations of Israelis, Israel's self-defense measures in Judea and Samaria and other activities where 600,000 Israelis live is that they just want to keep up the drumbeat of demonization, that there isn't a lot to go on in Gaza. And so they're shifting over to Judea and Samaria because we're taking action to prevent a slaughter emanating from the Palestinian cities and villages in Judea and Samaria. And so they see that as a way to demonize Israel still further. And it's sort of a shift, but to keep their narrative of criminalization and demonization of the Jewish state going.
4: Carolyn, we just have about a minute left. Some of this is very subtle, this anti-Semitism, like the Nobel Peace Prize Committee awarding Nave Pillay. There are some very concerned about her statements, what she has done when it comes to Israel and the Jewish people.
5: Right. I mean, Nave Pillay is a bigot, and she may have done some good things for South Africa and in other areas, but she's been an outspoken hater of Israel, and she's been running this propaganda campaign against Israel from the UN Human Rights Commission since she took over as commissioner about 15 years ago, and then later as a rapporteur, alleging that Israel committed genocide and any number of war crimes. These are pure fabrications, but the goal is much larger here. And I think we should take October 7th, see what's happened to our societies in the past 3 years in the West, and then understand that this operation isn't just against the Jews. It's against freedom. It's against sovereignty. It's against the nation state system, and it's against the United States of America as well.
4: Thank you for joining us. Folks, stick with us. We're back with more of This Week on Capitol Hill after this.
3: With SRN News, I'm Bob Agnew in Washington. The World Health Organization said Saturday Russia's State Health Regulatory Committee had confirmed the death of a lab worker at a plague research facility in Siberia. But the WHO says no case of plague had been registered under the World Health Organization's international health regulations. Countries are expected to promptly notify the WHO of any events that may constitute a public health emergency. The stage is set for the MLB Championship Series. The National League Championship Series starts tomorrow when the Los Angeles Dodgers visit the Milwaukee Brewers. Milwaukee will host the first two games. And in the American League, the Cleveland Guardians defeated the Chicago White Sox. They will advance to their respective championship series. Several companies are recalling broccoli seeds sold online nationwide after a contaminated supplier lot was linked to a multi-state salmonella outbreak. This is SRN News.
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13: Today will bring mostly cloudy skies and high humidity with a few thunderstorms expected in the afternoon, reaching a high of 86. Tonight, there will be an evening thunderstorm followed by partly cloudy conditions and a low of 71. Tomorrow, we'll see decreased humidity levels with intervals of sunshine before clouds roll in later, reaching a high of 89. Tomorrow night will be clear with a low of 70. That's your AccuWeather forecast. I'm meteorologist Joe Lundberg for AM 860, The Answer.
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4: Welcome back to This Week on Capitol Hill. I'm your host, Tony Perkins. We often hear that pastors should stay out of politics, and certainly the church should never become the arm of a political party. But there is a problem with the idea that pastors can simply avoid political issues. Many of the most consequential public policy debates are rooted in moral questions. Abortion asks when human life deserves protection. Immigration involves questions of law, compassion, justice, and our responsibility to the stranger. Education raises questions about parental authority and who shapes the value of our the values of our children. Economic policy involves stewardship, work, debt, fairness, and care for the poor. War and foreign policy confronts us with questions of justice, self-defense, and the protection of innocent life. Public policy is rarely morally neutral. Laws inevitably reflect judgments about what is good, what is harmful, and what should be protected and what should be restrained. So when pastors speak biblical truth to the moral questions underlying public policy, that's not being political. It's being a pastor, and it's being biblical. And that is essentially the challenge being issued by the president of the Southern Baptist Convention, the nation's largest denomination. And this comes as we approach midterm elections. Dr. Willie Rice says pastors need to step up and bring biblical clarity to the issues confronting our nation. Dr. Rice joins us now. Dr. Rice, welcome to This Week on Capitol Hill. Thanks for joining us.
12: It's an honor to be here, Tony. Thank you.
4: Now, you've made the point that pastors and religious leaders have long been a voice in American public life at some of the most critical moments in our nation's history.
12: Yeah, that's absolutely right. Any cursory study of American Revolutionary period, the founding of our country, pastors were they were called a black robed regiment by some. They were influential voices. You think of the civil rights movement. You think of the movement of abolition. Pastors and Christians have been a voice at critical moments because, as you already said, so many of the cultural and political issues that we face are inherently theological and moral.
4: Dr. Rice, as the president of the largest Protestant denomination in the nation, you're calling on pastors to step up and to address the issues. And some are criticizing that because it's right before an election.
12: Well, you know, we are where we are, and it's a moment in which people are thinking about these issues again. And unfortunately, we've come through a period, not universally so, but through a large swath of evangelicalism, where there's been a concerted effort to mute the voice of evangelical leaders. It's come from outside because there are always people saying, you know, you shouldn't be allowed to bring religious viewpoints into politics. That's been the case when people were speaking in the abolition movement, both in England and in America. But that emphasis also has come from within evangelical ranks, as leaders have said, we needed to somehow de-emphasize, to decouple ourselves from what are perceived as sometimes controversial cultural issues, that we can be more effective, more gospel oriented in our mission and in our message if we just didn't talk about those things. But that is not accurate, and it hasn't worked.
4: We often see the cases where there is religious hostility, where there are efforts to silence the church. But are you more concerned about the church silencing itself by shrinking back and not engaging?
12: I think I am, because there will always be those voices outside. And as I said, we just came through a period of time, maybe when you look back at the last 20 years or so, when some of the most prominent evangelical leaders were really de-emphasizing engaging in these cultural political issues. The line of thinking went that we could be more missiologically effective in our gospel mission and in our gospel message if we simply avoided these controversial social issues. But the effect was twofold. One, it silenced our voice at the very time our culture needed our voice. But it also, and maybe even more troubling, it silenced our voice of instruction and discipleship to our own people to help them think about these issues biblically and constructively.
4: So what happens if the pulpit is silent on these issues? Where do those people in the pew get their cue? Where do they learn how to process these issues?
12: Well, they get it from social media. They get it from all their media sources. And obviously, there's some good information there. There's a whole lot of bad information out there. But mostly, they're not getting the discipleship and instruction they need from their local church leaders who teach us to think about these important issues like marriage, like gender, like human sexuality, like the meaning of human life itself. These are critical issues that are theological at their core, and our churches must be speaking to them, or people are going to be getting very flawed and very, very unsound information.
4: Dr. Rice, we're out of time, but I want to thank you for joining us. And I want to thank you for issuing a clarion call, because I think that the church has to be the conscience of the culture. And without it, we're going to drift. We're going to continue to drift in the wrong direction. Dr. Rice, thanks for joining us. Folks, stick with us. We're back with more of This Week on Capitol Hill right after this.
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4: Welcome back to This Week on Capitol Hill. I'm Tony Perkins, your host. Well, as we approach the midterm elections, there are signs that the political landscape may be shifting. A recent Rasmussen Reports poll shows Hispanic voters favoring Republicans over Democrats 50-42%. Now, that's a significant change from mid-September when Democrats held a narrow lead among these voters. The question is what's driving that shift and whether voters are beginning to focus more closely on the ideological differences between the two parties and the policies that they're pushing, particularly the growing influence of socialism within the Democratic Party. Joining us for our weekly conversation to discuss this and more is House Speaker Mike Johnson, who represents Louisiana's 4th Congressional District, and he joins us from the campaign trail. Mr. Speaker, welcome back to This Week on Capitol Hill.
23: Hey, Tony, great to be with you. We're in Kentucky. We're headed to Iowa here shortly, and
0: I'm in an airplane terminal here visiting with you. I'm glad to talk to you. I need a little break from the road.
4: So what are you seeing on the campaign trail? I mean, you're doing multiple events every day. You've been on the road, going to be on the road till the election. What are you seeing?
0: Yeah, I'm going to go to 40 congressional districts in 22 states between now and the election this month in total. And it's a nonstop tour. And what I'm seeing on the ground, Tony, defies the national polling. I'm telling you, I'm taking all polling with a grain of salt right now, because if you just Google, you know, House races, and you look at prediction markets, and you look at these kind of traditional polls, they're going to tell you the Democrats have a huge chance to take over the House. I'm not buying it, because I'm going to the districts that everyone knows are going to be the toss-ups, and there is an incredible amount of energy, urgency on the ground. We're having huge crowds, and you know, because of my schedule, I'm doing things in the middle of a work day in most of these districts, and you know, 11 a.m. on a Monday and you know, 2 p.m. on a Tuesday, we have 300 people show up for a rally, and you'd think they were in a college football stadium on Saturday night. They're waving signs and so enthusiastic, so much energy, because they know the stakes. And I'm telling you, I believe that's going to make the difference. We had the same dynamic in 2024, the last cycle, when we ran the table. We won the White House, Senate, and the House. And even the night before that election, Tony, some of these pollsters and some of these national media outlets were saying we were going to lose. I knew differently, and I have that same feeling right now.
4: So you would put these political rallies up to an LSU football game there in Death Valley?
0: Well, it's not Death Valley, but it's close. But look, they know the urgency. People know this truly is a contrast election. And when you were talking about this Hispanic vote, I do think there's something to that. OK, remember, in 2024, we had a true demographic shift in the electorate. We've talked about many times. And in the Hispanic vote, we had a 36-point swing between 2020 and 2024. In some of these border districts, like in South Texas, 36 points came our way. And they came to us because the Democrat Party left them behind. The Democrat Party, the insurgent left, is moving it to the socialist far left.
4: Right.
0: They're anti-God, they're anti-family, they're anti-religion, they're anti-community value, and the Hispanic communities value all that. And remember, many of them came from communist regimes. Some of the most voracious supporters of our side are Cuban Americans, for example, who fled communist Cuba. They know what it means, and they're not down with that.
4: Yeah, what I find, I agree with you in taking all the polling with a grain of salt, but I watch trends, and I think this is a very significant one, that it's happening very rapidly. And I think the Democratic Party took the Hispanic vote for granted because of what's been happening with illegal immigration and within the Hispanic community. People felt like, well, they're going to just reject the Republicans wholesale. But this, even Democrats, I was looking back, Democrats themselves were suggesting that they might have a problem with Hispanics, given the socialistic leaning of the Democratic Party, for the very reasons you just articulated. These folks fled socialism. It's not just a conceptual to them. It's reality of what they fled.
0: That's right. And they're looking at these individual races. They're evaluating the candidates and their positions and the policy set that they're going to bring to the table. And they're not going to support big government socialist candidates. And that's, as we've discussed many times, that's where the Democrat Party is right now. So if you look in some of these, you know, swing districts, like in South Texas, I mean, I was down there a couple of weeks ago. We have Tano Tijerina and Eric Flores, for example, who are recruits that we brought into the races to flip blue seats to red down there. The Henry Cuellar seat and the Vicente Gonzalez seats. Those are marginal districts. And they're looking at our candidates who are just speaking with common sense. And they're telling them, you can't be a moderate Democrat in the upcoming Congress. It's not going to work. You're not going to have a chance. The socialists are going to take it over. And when that choice, that binary choice is presented, voters are going to do the right thing. And also, Hispanic voters in those communities understand we fulfilled our promises in 2024. We brought down their cost. We gave them a huge tax break. We put more money in their pockets. We allowed for more job opportunities for more people. And we're just getting started. They like what they're seeing. They like safer streets. They like the fact that we have the lowest violent crime rate in 126 years. It makes their children and their grandchildren safer. And they're going to vote accordingly. And I really do believe we're going to have a good turnout.
4: So you're going across the country into some of these key congressional districts that will decide who controls the next Congress. Now, many people think, well, it's just red, blue states, but many of these are red districts in blue states. And so no matter where you live, this is an election where you want to make sure you turn out, right?
0: Yeah, it's a turnout election. I mean, every midterm comes down to turnout. And traditionally, we know it is true that his prediction markets are based on historic performance. And they know it's only happened twice in 90 years that a sitting president's picked up seats for his party. Because when one party wins the White House, the other team's upset about it. And they send out their grassroots and they vote in big numbers and they take House seats away from that president. That's not going to happen this time. Because the other motivating factor, one factor, motivating factor in a midterm is anger, but the other is fear. And we have a legitimate fear right now of the rise of Marxism, communism, socialism in the Democrat Party. The fact that they published their platform and they want to abolish the border and abolish prisons and defund police and the Department of War and, you know, abolish the U.S. Senate, all this crazy stuff. The people do not think that is the way that we should go. They believe in common sense again. So in a common sense contest, Republicans win hands down. And we are having a big divergence now between the parties that has never been there before. I think people are seeing that, Tony. I think they're going to respond accordingly.
4: We just have about 45 seconds left, Mr. Speaker. But there are other elements in this election which are different. People often put their money behind what they believe in. And the Republicans are setting records in terms of fundraising, which suggests that there's something more than the predictive markets at play here.
0: Absolutely. People know the stakes are high. And by God's grace, we've set all the all-time fundraising records. By the announcements over the last week, I think I've surpassed $450 million raised when you combine the hard dollars and the soft dollars to the speaker's endorsed super PAC. We're going to need every penny of it because it's a very expensive cycle, but that is by far the record of all time. 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
4: 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We'll catch up with you next week. 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A few final thoughts right after this.
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4: Welcome back to This Week on Capitol Hill. If voters are trying to imagine what the nation would look like under the socialist policies of a Democratic majority in Congress, they need look no farther than California. Governor Gavin Newsom and the Democratic supermajority in both chambers of the state legislature offer an extensive list of policies flowing from the same socialist and Marxist ideology being championed by the ascendant wing of the Democratic Party. The latest example is AB 1803, signed by Governor Newsom last week, authored by Assemblyman Josh Lowenthal. The law requires employers with five or more employees to add training on hate speech to the growing list of California's harassment training law. Lowenthal said, quote, California must make meaningful progress to train Californians on the danger of hate speech, not only in the workplaces, but in society as a whole, end quote. The law describes speech covered by the training as speech that, quote, vilifies, humiliates, or incites hatred against people based on protected characteristics. And what are those protected characteristics? They include religion, sex, gender, gender identity, gender expression, sexual orientation, and reproductive health decision making, which includes abortion. There are others, but those are enough to raise serious questions for Christians and religious organizations. First, no clear legal definition of hate speech exists. Whatever the intent, the effect is to give the term enormous elasticity. Who decides when a deeply held religious conviction crosses the line from disagreement into humiliation or vilification and then defined as hate speech? Second, California law does not make sufficiently clear how this new mandate applies to churches and religious ministries. That ambiguity itself should concern anyone who values religious liberty, because the protected categories include subjects on which biblical Christianity makes unmistakable moral and theological claims. Jesus said in Matthew 19 that the Creator made them male and female, and then described marriage in terms of a man and a woman. Does teaching those words humiliate someone who rejects the biblical understanding of sex and marriage? What about Jesus' words in John 14? I am the way, the truth, and the life. No one comes to the Father except through me. Christianity is inherently exclusive in its truth claims. Could that someday be deemed vilifying toward another religion? This is why California's law should concern the church and everyone else, for that matter. When state officials declare the state needs to train society on what is appropriate speech, all of society is in trouble. Frankly, the state of California should not be instructing the church. The church should be instructing the government on what is right and wrong. For Christians, this is an Acts 4 moment. When Peter and John were ordered not to speak or teach in Jesus' name, they answered, "Whether it is right in the sight of God to listen to you more than to God, you judge." California is not merely a laboratory for the left. It is a warning to the rest of America. The question for voters is whether California's experiment stops at the state line or comes to Washington. And the question for the church is even more fundamental. When government demands that we compromise biblical truth, will we have the courage of Peter and John to stand firm and to speak it? And that, my friends, has been This Week on Capitol Hill.
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1: With SRN News, I'm Bob Agnew in Washington. The World Health Organization said Saturday Russia's State Health Regulatory Committee had confirmed the death of a lab worker at a plague research facility in Siberia. But the WHO says no case of plague had been registered under the World Health Organization's international health regulations. Countries are expected to promptly notify the WHO of any events that may constitute a public health emergency. The stage is set for the MLB Championship Series. The National League Championship Series starts tomorrow when the Los Angeles Dodgers visit the Milwaukee Brewers. Milwaukee will host the first two games. And in the American League, the Cleveland Guardians defeated the Chicago White Sox. They will advance to their respective championship series. Several companies are recalling broccoli seeds sold online nationwide after a contaminated supplier lot was linked to a multi-state salmonella outbreak. This is SRN News.
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13: Today, expect mostly cloudy skies and high humidity with a few thunderstorms developing this afternoon, reaching a temperature of 86. Tonight, there will be an evening thunderstorm with skies clearing up to partly cloudy conditions later on. With a low temperature of 71, tomorrow will bring a decrease in humidity levels along with a mix of sun and clouds, eventually turning overcast as the day progresses with a high reaching 89. That's your AccuWeather forecast. I'm meteorologist Joe Lundberg for AM 860, The Answer.
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27: 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And so those of you in Tampa, we're on some of the Tampa stations, but the easy way, so you don't have to actually watch it at a scheduled time, you can go to our website, and we keep our shows as current as possible. And so you kind of get a visual as well as the sound of my voice and Patty's voice. So I hope everybody's doing really well. I guess we are celebrating this weekend Columbus Day. Is it Columbus Day? It's President. So, you know, supposedly Columbus got here first. But if you look at history books, that's controversial. So we won't go through the controversy. But anyway, happy Columbus Day for everybody who gets a day off now. What was that nursery thing that we used to say? Anyway, it'll come to me at some point about Columbus.
12: No, but, still in the ocean blue?
27: Yes, that's it. Yeah, Columbus sailing the ocean blue and whatever. Okay, that's going way back. So I know nobody remembers these things, probably. No, you probably do. Well, I want to welcome Patty, who's doing the show with me as always. Patty, how are you doing today?
12: Good, Greg. It's great to be here. It's a beautiful fall day in Greenville, South Carolina.
27: Yes, it is.
12: Yes, fall day with 80-degree weather. So yay us.
27: Well, but you know, that crisp in the air is nice.
12: It's
27: 65, 68 degrees. My air conditioning is very confused right now. I'm having to run it at 70, and then it gets too cold. And so it's that time of year.
12: It is that time of year. But
27: so what I like to do is open the windows and actually breathe fresh air.
12: That is wonderful.
27: But and not all my windows open.
12: Really?
27: No. It's a pain in the derriere. Yes.
12: But yes, it's wonderful to be here, and I'm excited about your topic. So,
27: yeah, you know, I want to read. This is the Daily Market Snapshot, and I want to read this, and I want folks to listen to what we're saying here, because we're going somewhere here. And the headline today, and this is October, well, this is yesterday, October 6th, and today's October 7th when we record the show, and this show will air in a couple of days on Saturday. So I think that's October 8th or 9th. Not 8th, 10th, actually. So here's what it says. It says stocks trade higher amid lower oil and stable bond yields. U.S. equity markets traded higher on Tuesday with stability in bond markets, supporting stocks and the S&P 500 notching a fresh record high. Leadership was broad-based, with most sectors of the S&P trading higher, led by utilities and consumer discretionary sectors. Overseas markets in Asia were mostly higher overnight, while European markets traded higher as well. On the economic front, ADP weekly market payroll data showed that private employers added an average of 23,750 jobs over the past 4 weeks, the highest since June in June. In bond markets, the 10-year Treasury yield was slightly lower Tuesday at around 5.28%, while the 2-year yield declined around 4.8%. Oil prices finished the day near the flat line, with WTI crude closing at just below $90 per barrel. Okay. What did I just say? Okay, what did we just talk about? Let me tell you what we're talking about. The Trump economy, whether you like him or you don't, the Trump economy is working like it worked during his first term. Now, how does that apply to us? Well, Patty, you know, the companies are doing well. Trump's about that. How's the average consumer doing?
12: I was thinking, ouch. That's what I was thinking.
27: Really?
12: Well, meaning I was thinking groceries, gas.
27: Right.
12: That's my ouch.
27: So are you saying that people on a fixed income are saying ouch?
12: I think so.
27: I think you're right. It's called gas. Mm-hmm. It's called utilities. It's called groceries. So it's always nice when big companies are doing well, but the true litmus test is how's the majority of folks doing?
12: Exactly.
27: And so, you know, yeah, your 401k might be up, your IRA might be up if you're in the market. But meanwhile, in the background, there's a clock ticking, the U.S. debt clock. And I wish I could show that clock to you visually. You can catch some of this on Facebook and on YouTube. You'll be able to see this. But the debt clock is ticking at $40 trillion. All right?
12: That's crazy.
27: $40 trillion. It has doubled since 2020. It has doubled. But that's not what we're talking about. We're not talking about the debt clock. We are talking about taking advantage of this opportunity right now. The opportunity is take advantage of this market and reallocate by rebalancing your accounts where you're not getting greedy, but you're taking some of your gains. You're sweeping your chips off of the Wall Street casino craps table. Notice how I use that?
12: I did. I love the way you used the double entendre right there.
27: Yes, yes. So we're sweeping those chips off of the crap table.
12: Yes, we are.
27: Craps table. Sorry. Whoops. A little Freudian slip.
12: Yeah.
27: Maybe. So this is what's happening. So there is an opportunity right now with many of the accounts that we have that a client can add double to triple digits into their retirement account immediately.
12: I was going to mention that because a lot of clients are going to say, well, what about the missed gains? And those are possible missed gains, possible losses, say, from. But we can also give them, like you said, some money towards that.
27: Right.
12: Not us, but the carriers that we would put you into.
27: Right, right. And that's how you can take advantage of some of these gains. And the problem, the problem that I see, and I want to read another article. We might have to do it next segment. But the problem that I see is people get very desensitized to the volatility of this market. The market is so volatile. Would you repeat, we were talking off air about how much the market lost in 1987, Black Monday.
12: Right. We had a seminar yesterday and Greg asked about 1987. What was the loss? And I said, I did not know, but I knew that the percentage was high. The market has grown so much to where the dollar amount isn't as jarring as the percentage.
27: As
12: the percentage is actually 22.6%, one day loss. Today's market value, that would be a 12,450 plus loss.
27: So 22%, so basically 12,000 plus. Right.
12: And just so people that...
27: Which means the Dow would go from 50 to 38.
12: Exactly.
27: In one day.
12: And you asked me also... These are the figures for 2008 and 2000 and COVID. 2008, the greatest one-day loss, and these are numbers that people that we talk to now think of. As much as 2008 hurt people, the greatest one-day loss was only 9.03.
27: Right, right.
12: Compared to 22.6. In COVID, 11.98.
27: Now, let me do
12: that's
27: something.
12: That's a one-day.
27: That's one day. In 2008, the overall, after the time period that it lost, was around 36%.
12: It was 30-something percent. For the entire time, it was actually, well, COVID was 34%. The 2008 was actually 57%.
27: So the stock market lost 57%. So why am I telling you this right now? Because I believe this opportunity to reallocate is good. So what am I talking about? Let's say you got $1 million in a 401k. And you can do what's called an in-service rollover. You could take half of that money, put it into an account that would add triple digits. Triple digits is at least $150,000. So I'd take my $500,000, right? I'm splitting my million in half. I'm adding 30%, say. Okay, I'm rounding up, which means I immediately have $650,000 in that account. And if I think the market's going to continue to go up, which it appears that it is right now, especially if the war in Iran actually ends, then this is a great opportunity. And you're achieving two things. You're taking advantage of this market, but you're also reallocating 50% of your money to safety and not dropping a beat.
12: Exactly.
27: Not dropping a beat. Why is that important? Let me tell you why. If let's just say the market took a 20% hit, all right? 20% hit means it's going from 50,000 to 40,000, which means you've just lost a bunch of money. But there's a way you can protect yourself from losing any money, still take advantage of this market, but now you smartly reallocate. Because here's the danger that I see, and I've said this before the shows, Patty. If people aren't taking advantage of this opportunity to reallocate, and we're not even talking about tax harvesting, that's another phase of this, which we can talk about next segment. greed factor comes in. Okay. I'm a big believer in a bird in the hand's worth two in the bush. I want to take advantage of my gains. I like Warren Buffett that says the number one rule of money is don't lose money. And rule number two is see rule number one. So if we don't lose money, we take into account. Now, what's interesting, Warren Buffett has more in cash than he's had in his entire career. So he's forecasting something. He's probably in on a short-term basis. I did some short-term basis things. But listen, folks, we are out of time this segment. You can reach us at 1-800-297-5755 or go to mymoneyissafe.com. We'll be right back.

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2: 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Holy

0: Welcome back, listeners. You heard a little calypso ditty from Harry Belafonte called Hold 'em, Joan. It talks about his donkey that wants water. It's an actual Jamaican song. The reason I played the song is I was thinking poker, okay? Hold 'em, right? Know when to hold 'em, know when to fold 'em, which has nothing to do with the song, but I just thought the play of words is what went. You see where my brain went with that, Patty?
1: Yes. Actually, it's very scary, but I do.
0: Okay, it is scary that you actually figured out where my brain went with that. Well, you know, it's kind of like I should have done the Kenny Rogers song. We know when to hold them, know when to fold them. But the reality is what we're talking about today on this show, on this broadcast, is taking advantage of what the market has done by safely reallocating. So let me kind of define this. Let's say that you're up 30%. Okay, let's just say you're up 30% on one of your accounts. And you're saying, wow, that's good. I can't wait till I can go up 40%. Well, how do I do this? I can actually take 50% of my account, move the money into another account that's going to give me 30% immediately. And if I think it's going to go to 40, I just lessen my risk and I can hit that number, but I got a bird in the hand. Now, folks, how do you do this with a retirement account? Really easy. Because if I have an IRA and I have money in the stock market, especially if you can do an in-service rollover, there's a way for you to take advantage of that. Now, why is that important? Because I have said this before on a show, but Patty, I do believe that when the market corrects at whatever point it does, okay, I tend to believe sooner rather than later. Sooner could be 3 months, could be 6 months, it could be within a year. I think most people are going to be unprepared. They're not going to know when to sell because they're going to think it's just a glitch and it's going to come back. And I think we're going to see devastation. But what we're saying to our clients is there's a way to take advantage of this. Let's look at a 401k in service rollover. I got $1 million in my 401k. I got $2 million in my 401k. I can say that because there's people that have that in their 401ks. So let's say I got $1 million in the 401k and I want to hedge, right? Now, I can move all of it, but if I think the market's still got some growth potential, why not move half of it? Immediately add double or triple digits into that half. So now I now take $1 million, I add triple digits. So I just added $300,000 to my account safely. The other portion, I've got opportunities for gain. Did I lose anything in that process? Did I lose any opportunity? Not really. Because when's the market going to go up 30% immediately? So, and I made my account safer by doing that. Do you like that idea?
1: I love that idea because also, have you ever talked to someone and the market is going up, yet they

0: They are in the market
1: Yes.
0: and their accounts are not going up.
1: Right. Why is that, Patty?
0: Beats me. Sarcasm.
1: Oh
0: And we have a client that actually went to school to learn how to day trade.
1: my, yeah.
0: Yeah. And he was doing great for a while.
1: Sure.
0: At least he had more good days than bad.
1: Okay.
0: That is not the case anymore.
1: Not the case.
0: Not the case. I mean,
1: But he went to school for it. He should know everything.
0: well, yeah. But,
1: Right?
0: well, yeah.
1: Can you educate yourself into ignorance? Anyway,
0: Unfortunately, I could do that very
1: that's a
0: easily.
1: rhetorical question.
0: I could uneducate myself into ignorance too, but that's another story. But it just surprised me because he is an intelligent person and he approached it with logic and sound, et cetera. But if it were as easy as just like, okay, the market's up, let's put, I mean, it is a roller coaster, but just because you're in the market doesn't mean you're going to be up. And especially those clients that are closer to our age tell their broker, I want to be in the market, but I'm safe.
1: Right.
0: They are eliminating, now they have the majority of the risk with little of the upside because they are positioned the way they are.
1: Right.
0: So they're not going to get that big surge of up.
1: No. See, folks, what Patty is saying, if you go to your stockbroker and you say, I'm 65 and I need to be more conservative now. And so he's going to say, okay, I'm going to put 60% of your money in bonds.
0: Bonds and preferreds.
1: Okay, bonds and preferreds. Well, first of all, the bonds are not going to produce that much. Even today, as I was sharing, the bond rate dropped a little bit. So that means that as interest rates increase, the bonds value lose money. So why not follow our method where we let the insurance company take that bond risk for you instead of you taking that bond risk? That's how we reallocate for our clients. We use the insurance company that is a tried and proved method for the last 36 years that have outperformed bonds by 20% and have a bunch of perks and safeguards that bonds do not have. So, folks, this is how we can help you. Now, I want to read this article I was reading it's by, let's see, Market Daily, I think it was. I was reading Daily Market Snapshots. Okay. So I want to address the midterm elections and the bonds real quick. All right, folks, you can reach us at 1-800-297-5755 or go to mymoneyissafe.com. So, midterm elections and implications for investors. This is something you need to be aware. Midterm election day is just under 1 month away, providing an opportunity to review how markets have historically performed around midterm elections. For the full year, equity returns have historically been modest during midterm election years. Since 1970, the S&P has generated an average total of 3.6% during midterm election years, compared to an average annual return of 12.5% across all years from 1970 to 25. The two most recent midterms years were particularly challenging for stocks, with the index declining 18% in 2022, 4% in 2018. Stocks have bucked that historical pattern in 2026. However, with the S&P roughly up 14% year to date, the month immediately preceding midterm elections and the 6 month following election day have historically been favorable periods for the market. So let me stop there. So right now, if I'm the general public and I see how well, quote unquote, the economy is doing to a certain degree, I'm not going to change anything. I'm going to say, I like what's going on. Let's keep moving. If we create gridlock, usually the stock market likes gridlock, but we are the ones who will pay for that gridlock. We being the consumers, the public. And so what we're saying is, if the political chaos continues, my suggestion is to follow our strategy, which is to reallocate into safety and take advantage of this. Because if people don't do that, this opportunity will not be there. And there's also a tax harvesting strategy where you can also take some of the gains, offset them with some of the losses, move the money over in such a way that you can take advantage of tax gains. Because remember, 2028, the Trump tax cuts sunset. So I really believe this is important, and the midterms are going to be defining what happens in the next couple of years. Any thoughts on what I just said there?
0: I think the last thing really hit home when you said, in the midterms, we'll determine.
1: Right.
0: You're so right. And it goes to, I think, also think back to one of our slides in the seminar. And one of those is legislation risk.
1: Legislative risk. That's right. Mm-hmm. That's right.
0: Which means just because it's the way it is today doesn't mean it will be that way tomorrow, which is why you need to strike while the iron is hot, as my mother used to say.
1: Well, I'm going to throw a little Debbie Downer on something that we need to address. Okay.
0: Okay.
1: Folks, the market's hitting records, but there's a problem. If you're a retiree, that problem is you have a tax that you're paying that you're not even realizing is a tax. I was going to say hidden tax, but it's not hidden. You know what it is, Patty?
0: What is that?
1: Inflation.
0: Oh, yeah.
1: Folks, if you go and find the logic of what I'm telling you, inflation in 1982 was at 14%. That was the official government number. We are being told that the inflation is around 3 to 4%. Now, I don't agree with that. Let me tell you why. They're not using the same criteria. Now, here's the number. If we are using the same metrics that they used in 1982 to determine that 14.5% rate, our current inflation rate's roughly around 17%. Mm-hmm. Now, here's the problem. That's not a mistake, folks. 17%, 17.2%. Here's the problem. CDs in 1982 were paying 18%. What are CDs paying now? 4%. What are loans? What are we doing? So what I'm telling you, there's a big difference in this market than there was in 1982. And many people had a bunch of money in CDs. But here's the irony, Patty. They were losing $1,800 or $1,600 of spending power. So if I had a $100,000 CD at 18% in 1982, with the inflation rate, I was actually losing ground of $1,600. Do you know how much I'm losing ground in this current market condition? Mm-mm. 16%. I'm losing $16,000.
0: That's crazy.
1: So that means that if I'm not paying attention to inflation, I'm getting beat up by it. And that means everybody that's got CDs is paying that rate, which means you're losing money on your 4% CD, folks. Understand what I'm saying. It's not complicated. Do the math. Verify what I'm telling you. Compare what inflation rate is today using the same criteria as 1982. 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
2: With SRN News, I'm Bob Agnew in Washington. The World Health Organization says that the Russia state health regulator has confirmed the death of a lab worker at a plague research facility in Siberia. The WHO says no case of plague has been registered. A laboratory worker at that research institute in Siberia got sick and later died in undisclosed circumstances. A dietary supplement for babies has been voluntarily recalled due to its alcohol content. Pacific Health Sciences announced this week the company is voluntarily recalling one lot of its baby's magic tea brand, Baby Sleep Gripe Water. That's after FDA testing identified undeclared alcohols in the product. Several companies recalling broccoli seeds that were sold online nationally after a contaminated supplier lot was linked to a multi-state salmonella outbreak. The FDA said all three products traced back to a single seller. This is SRN News.
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7: Today will bring mostly cloudy skies and high humidity levels. Along with a few thunderstorms in the afternoon, the temperature will reach a high of 86. Tonight, expect an evening thunderstorm followed by partly cloudy conditions with a low of 71. Tomorrow will be less humid with periods of sunshine later turning cloudy. The high will be around 89. Tomorrow night will be clear with a low of 70. By Tuesday, anticipate plenty of sunshine with a high of 89. That's your AccuWeather forecast. I'm meteorologist Joe Lundberg for AM 860, The Answer.
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0: man's done.
1: Well, Patty, Kenny Rush said, you got to know when to hold them, know when to fold them. Yeah, that's where we're playing, The Gambler. Why are we talking about that? Why, you know, we did a seminar yesterday and we affectionately refer to Wall Street as the Wall Street Casino. Notice I use the term affectionately.
2: Yes, I do.
1: Yes. Well, a lot of times Wall Street acts like a casino. And folks, just remember who usually wins at the casino. So think about these things that we're talking about today. I want to talk about bond yields real quick, okay? And continuing in this article I've been reading, rising yields and concerns about elevated fiscal spending have not been confined to the U.S. bond market. French 10-year government bond yields rose above 5% last week, their highest level since 2002. Although global bond yields have generally moved higher in tandem, the increase in French yields has been especially pronounced, with the 10-year yield rising from about 3.51% near the end of June to over 5% last week. The rise in yields reflects a combination of broader global bond market pressures and France-specific concerns about the country's fiscal position and political outlook. France has recorded sizable budget deficits in recent years and faces a presidential election next year. Investors remain uncertain about whether the eventual winner will be able to implement sufficient fiscal reforms through a divided parliament. Reflecting these concerns, the spread between French and German 10-year government bond yields rose above 150 basis points last week, its widest level since 2011. From an investment perspective, we believe opportunities are more attractive outside developed international markets across both equities and fixed income. As part of our opportunistic asset allocation guidance, we currently recommend underweighting international developed large cap stocks, with France representing around 9% of the MSCI EAF index, as well as international bonds, with French bonds accounting for approximately 9% of the benchmark. Be sure to evaluate its context of your financial gold, risk tolerance, etc. So what is that saying? I'm going to really simplify it. Buy U.S. That's what it's saying. U.S. is driving the economy again. For all the criticism of the tariffs, of all of the stuff that's going on, you're dealing with sound business practices that are helping the economy. So there's something else this is saying. You know what it's saying to me? What? The pressure is now for interest rates to start dropping again within the next 6 months, 3 to 6 months. Now, why am I saying that? If the economy heats up too much, what do? Drop the interest rates, right? So the economy's heating up, jobs are increasing, the market is doing well. What the government is actually doing is they're reallocating, and that's a way to control the debt to a certain extent. So this is, again, further cementing what we're talking about today. This is a rare opportunity to actually sell high and buy low, not cause yourself a tax burden potentially, and especially if it's an IRA or 401k, and yet reallocate into safety, because we've got a couple of things that are hovering. We've got the war in Iran, which is hopefully ending soon, but we got Ukraine. I don't know if you read the article, and I'm really surprised the market didn't respond to this. Do you know what? Did you read what Putin told NATO last week? He said Russia is prepared to use nuclear bombs on NATO countries.
2: Wow.
1: That should have sent the markets kind of shaky.
2: And?
1: It didn't.
2: Why do you think that is?
1: Because when things are good, people stick their heads in the sand. Many people. And I think that as a consumer, as a retiree, I need to look at these events. And that's why we're talking about this thing, because we're looking at these events.
2: But isn't it odd that things that used to send the market crazy are no longer doing that?
1: You mean like job increases lowers the market instead of, you know.
2: Exactly. Why? We are in an upside down world.
1: Yes, we are. We are in a parallel universe, Patty.
2: Yeah, well, okay.
1: That's what I think. Yeah, conspiracy. We are really in a parallel universe. This is a movie playing. Yeah. I know some people that believe that.
2: I do too.
1: This is a movie that's playing. Well, the realities were in the movie. So we got to pay attention to what we need to do in the movie, because it's what we're experiencing. It's reality. So you said something that triggered a thought. All norms are out the window. Mm-hmm. Okay. There's a song, and I should ask Joe to play it, our producer. I was driving this 40 years ago, and it was this song I heard on NPR about Jack and Jill. But the cat shot was she threw him out the window.
2: Uh-huh.
1: Everything was she threw him. Jack and Jill went up the hill, fetch a pail of water. Jack fell down, broke his crown, and she threw him out the window. Anyway, it was very cute, and it talks about that. But what I'm saying is that analogy is actually correct. All norms, we might as well throw it out the window because everything has changed. And nobody really knows what a norm is. What is the new normal? Is anything normal in the new normal? That's the question I want to know. You know, what's normal in the new normal?
2: You have got me starstruck. I mean, I have no idea.
1: Nobody does.
2: I mean, we talk often about how the market is not the normal market, but none of it is normal anymore.
1: Well, it's funny. Some of our listeners may be paying attention to this, but I got married on September 20th in Maui. So just for our listeners, I got Maui'd in Maui. All right. Mm-hmm. And my wife and I were talking this morning about norms. There's not normals in the church. There's not normals in society. Black is white, left is right. Male is female. I'm not kidding. I'm not trying to be political. I'm just telling you, everything that we have grown up thinking has shifted radically. Would you say the last 5 years or 10 years?
2: I think gradually 10, maybe even 20, but I think it seems like it has really ramped recently.
1: Right. And so we had this happen with the last administration where things were just really flipping on its back. And then all of a sudden everything is kind of shifted. So it's almost like it's taken 4 steps to the right, 3 steps to the left. Mm-hmm. And so the rhetoric of what we were hearing is not as heavy as it is, but yet that's why I asked the question, what is the new normal? What's normal about anything in our society, in our lives? And I believe it applies financially, it applies to retirement. And Patty, you said something earlier. I want to remind our listeners. And by the way, folks, you can reach us at 1-800-297-5755. That's 1-800-297-5755. You can email us at info@mymoneyissafe.com, and you can go to our website and watch our television shows. If you want to see the shows of what we're talking about, go to info@mymoneyissafe.com. So, Patty, you did say something earlier to me about where the way people are allocated. Mm-hmm. All right. And so if you tell your stockbroker that you're conservative and he puts you heavily in bonds, all right, and the market does well, you're not going to get as much of the gain. And if the market goes down, you're still going to get hit. And if interest rates drop, yeah, it helps the bonds a little bit. But again, folks, why do you want to take the risk? Okay, let me give you an example, all right? I did a helicopter ride. I was sharing earlier, I got married, Maui'd in Hawaii. We got married in the water. Okay, I was married 33 years, lost my first wife to cancer in 2016. I waited 10 years and got remarried. And my wife and I were talking today, again, about norms, about what's going on and the feeling of security in society and how kids are being affected and how our children are being affected with a lot of things that are happening. And when you look at the market and you're saying, hey, I'm conservative, that's great. But side of that, I still have exposure in the downside.
2: Mm-hmm.
1: I still have a significant exposure in the downside. So when we're talking about proper reallocation, folks, that's where we can help you tremendously, that our strategies work in good times and bad times. But by doing what you're doing, you are actually solidifying your retirement. So people that have high 401k gains right now or IRA gains, talk to our team, 1-800-297-5755. You can talk to Dan, you can talk to Patty, you can talk to Lori, you can talk to myself, any of our team members, and we will help you navigate some of these opportunities that are here. What are some of these opportunities right now? For those of you who have cash, we have a cash account that'll add nearly 15% into your account and give you a tax-free death benefit. Very liquid account. That's one example. Another account will add 12% to your account, give you income on a guaranteed basis. Another account will give you double or triple digits. I don't even want to tell you the numbers because it sounds too good to be true, but it's not. So if you want to learn how these things work, and we've been doing this for, golly, Patty, I'm dating myself, 36 years. I'm in my, gosh, 37 years of business. Shoot. Well, maybe I should retire? Nah, not yet.
2: Not yet.
1: I'm not wanting to retire.
2: You're still having too much fun.
1: I'm having too much fun right now. I want to see what happens. I want to see the rest of the story, as Paul Harvey
2: said. Exactly.
1: So, folks, listen, we'll be right back. I think we got one more segment left. 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We'll be right back. You got

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0: Welcome back, listeners. We played a little bit of Earth, Wind, and Fire. And Patty, I got to tell you this. Do you know I went to grad night? Do you know what grad night is? Did you guys have grad night in high school? In Florida, grad night was senior classes would go to Disney World.
1: No, it was a long drive for us.
0: It was a long drive, right. So we went to Disney World. So I was at Cocoa Beach High School and we drove to grad night. And guess who I got to see live?
1: You did not see Earth, Wind, and Fire.
0: I saw Earth, Wind, and Fire, and they sang that song.
1: I love that. Used to be my jam back in the day.
0: Oh, yeah. And I watched Philip Bailey sing higher than any male should ever be allowed to sing.
1: There you go.
0: But he was incredible. He was and back then, I could kind of keep up with him with the range. It was interesting. And he was great, but it was a great show. I enjoyed it. That was the most thrilling things of grad night. My date, not so much.
1: Well,
0: we had a good time, but there was zero chemistry.
1: Okay.
0: Yeah, and I'm going to say this. I don't care. There was so zero chemistry that she went another direction in her life.
1: Oh, did she?
0: Yes.
1: Well, then there you go.
0: Two people that I've dated went the other direction. I don't know if I had anything to do with that. So,
1: yes, you know what I think it was? I think they were like, if this guy doesn't do it for me, no guy will.
0: I don't know. If you know what I'm talking about, you understand what I said. If you don't, well, then
1: it's either that or the other.
0: So email me and I'll make it a little bit clearer, folks. Okay. All right. So anyway, getting back to reality. So yeah, I didn't date much in high school. Now there might be a reason why. Maybe the explanation, it took me 60 years to figure out or 50 years to figure out the explanation. Better late than never. You know, it's true what I said.
1: I believe it. But anyway, we'll take that side.
0: I keep up on Facebook and I see some of my classmates. And well, anyway.
1: So about the market.
0: Oh, okay. I was thinking about the girl that I had a real big crush with.
1: Uh-huh.
0: Anyway.
1: I tried people. That's all I can say is I tried.
0: Yes, you did. Okay, get me back on track, Patty.
1: Back on track. Joe's thinking, I can edit this.
0: But it's
1: but anyway, yes, you were talking about market.
0: Yes.
1: The stock market and how it's time to take some chips off the table.
0: Right, right. It's so true. I've shared my story when I went to Las Vegas. I'm not a gambler. And I remember I was ahead. First time I gambled in my life, right? I'm at blackjack tables. That's the only game I knew with some type of skill, or so I thought. And I remember I had told my wife at the time, I said, honey, she goes, are you going to spend any money again? I said, I'm going to spend $100. She goes, make sure you don't spend more than that. I said, I promise it'll be $100. So I took $100. I'm playing blackjack. I'm on a roll. No pun intended. I'm on a roll and I'm up to $180.
1: There you go.
0: I'm feeling really good. And something says it's time to walk away.
1: Mm-hmm.
0: But you know, I kind of like John D. Rockefeller. I just wanted a little bit more.
1: You know how it is.
0: And so they changed dealers on me. Now they paid attention. I'm only up $80 and they changed dealers. And they had a nice little dealer that was very sweet. She was very nice. And then they bring this guy with the personality of a doorknob. He had nothing to say. And within 8 minutes, I lost all my $180. So I lost my $80 profit and my $100. And I thought, this really stinks. I don't like this. I don't like losing money. So I have to tell my wife. She goes, how'd you do? I said, I did really well for a while.
1: For a while.
0: And she goes, are you done? I said, yes, I'm done. And then next time I got smarter, right? Next time, meaning the next time I went and I gambled on in Las Vegas was it was 8 years later. So mm-hmm. It was 3 years ago. And so I'm up. And this time I thought I'd do a different skill set. So I did do blackjack. I got up ahead and I won $100. I was excited. The other time I went to the slot machine. I don't even know the rules of the slot machine. I'm just pressing the levers. Somehow I'm up from $100 to $230. And that voice said, why don't you cash in your chips? And I did.
1: Good.
0: So I go to cash in my chips. I made up for that loss 10, you know,
1: yes, you
0: 8
1: did.
0: Years before, right? So I'm ahead in the Wall Street casino, at least the live casino. And I felt really good until I collect my chips and he goes, hey, I see you have this point with this card that you signed up for. You know, you could have tripled your money if you had done this, this, and this. I'm like, really? Yes, you had to go back in. And I was like, yeah, I'm good. So I walked away with my win, but it didn't rain on my parade too much. I was still happy, right? Because I was ahead and I made up for that loss. I haven't been back in the casino since.
1: Yeah, no, it's not my thing.
0: It's not my thing. It's boring to me. In fact, we had somebody at the seminar yesterday, and he apparently, this guy is a retired, or he's a military veteran, and he's kind of gregarious. And he was talking about his gambling expose. And I asked him, I said, did you almost get stampeded by the row of wheelchairs and buses with oxygen tanks that came off of the bus and the casinos? Oh, yeah. He goes, yeah, I got to watch out so they don't run me over. My first experience in a casino was at Atlantic City. Mm-hmm. I got up at 6 o'clock in the morning to go running. Okay. Oh, no. And then when I decided to go running and it was 8 degrees outside, I forgot I was in New Jersey. It was 8 degrees. I said, okay, I'm going to the gym to work out on the treadmill. Well, before I did, I noticed this bus that had gotten there was by about 6:20.
1: Oh, wow.
0: And I heard the machines going boom, boom, boom, and all these ding dings. And these people never saw me. Mm-mm. They never saw me. It was like a herd of cows going around cattle. You know, I'm dodging and I'm trying to walk away, and they never saw me. They were so zoned. They were ready. And within 10 minutes, I watched that whole room with the slot machines just light up. And the thing that really struck me was the lady was smoking with her oxygen tank. I don't know how that works.
1: I don't either.
0: And I don't know why they allow that. Maybe it's the type of oxygen tank. You know, that's when I worry.
1: Yeah.
0: That's when I worry, you know?
1: Yeah, I would not trust it. I would keep jogging the opposite
0: direction. The whole thing had gone up in smoke.
1: But I'm full. You were just full of it today.
0: I'm full of it today. So anyway, you know, we're having fun here, but the reality, folks, take your winnings. Take advantage of this. This is the perfect time to reallocate. Any closing thoughts, Patty? We got about 4 minutes left in this show.
1: You say that now is the perfect time to do this. It is the perfect time to do this because of the conditions of the market. And if you are listening to us, then chances are you are the retirement age, which means you don't want to leave yourself overexposed. But another reason that it is a good time to do that, or to do this strategy, is because we do have some wonderful strategies and accounts that can help you.
0: Yeah.
1: That can absolutely help put at ease the heartache of thinking you're missing out on something. We have some really fabulous bonuses and strategies, especially if you're wanting to use this money as a foundation for income, or if you're wanting to use this money as a strategy for legacy and growth. We have accounts that are really wonderful today that could help with either one of those.
0: Yeah, there's really an opportunity to help folks. And you know, I'm so thankful that we're not talking about a down market. I'm really thankful that we're talking about things improving to a certain degree. And that's why we're trying to reach out and say things to get people to actually use sound financial practices that apply and work across the board. And people will not lose their buy opportunity. And I think about our client that you mentioned that should be doing really well with his day trading.
1: Oh, he should.
0: You would think.
1: But he said, he said it has been horrible.
0: Well, you said something earlier that I want to mention is, you know, we want to use logic. Mm-hmm. And the problem, there's really nothing logical about the stock market.
1: Oh, it's illogical.
0: It is illogical. And that's why Warren Buffett has said it's the greatest, what was the wording that he used? He says the biggest risk that he's ever seen in the market. And what he's referring to, I believe, is the bubble. We are in a bubble economy. We are in a bubble market that at some point it's going to pop. So, you know, it's like the song, Pop Goes the Weasel. You want to make sure when you're sitting in the right chair and that you avoid the weasel popping you.
1: That, and also, you know, when you're a kid and you chew bubble gum, see how big you can get the bubble.
0: Oh, yeah.
1: The bigger the bubble, the more it messes up your face.
0: I remember the picture of the kid that blew up the big bubble. And it was all over his hair and his shirt and everything. Yeah, I did not want to be that kid. You know why I got curly hair? It would be really a problem. I'd have to shave it. It wouldn't be good.
1: That would not be your look, Greg.
0: Well, folks, you know, take these words of wisdom. Don't blow the bubble too big. You don't want it to blow up in your face.
1: But you know, Greg, I think we missed our calling.
0: So Folks, listen, we really appreciate you tuning in today. And if we can help you, if our team can help you, give us a call at 1-800-297-5755. 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You can pick up these shows on our podcast. Stay tuned on some of this. You'll be able to find out where you can reach out to us and where we can take care of things and help you navigate some of these waters, folks. You know, people want a plan, and we can help you with our prosperity plan, the 7 steps to a prosperous retirement. Step number one is your safe money plan. Number two is your income plan. Number three is your social security plan. And by the way, folks, we're going to do a show on this where we'll show you how you can make an asset out of your social security income. I'm going to be living proof of that because I'm doing that because guess what? Next year, my FRA, which stands for full retirement age, is 67, and I get to start taking my Social Security. Folks, thank you again for tuning in. 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I hope you've enjoyed the show. 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
4: Today will bring mostly cloudy skies and high humidity with a few thunderstorms expected in the afternoon, reaching a high of 86. Tonight, there will be an evening thunderstorm followed by partly cloudy conditions and a low of 71. Tomorrow, we'll see decreased humidity levels with intervals of sunshine before clouds roll in later, reaching a high of 89. Tomorrow night will be clear with a low of 70. That's your AccuWeather forecast. I'm meteorologist Joe Lundberg for AM 860, The Answer.
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6: All right, folks, thanks for tuning in on another Sunday morning here at AM 860, The Answer. We appreciate you checking in on Highlands Heroes. Going to have a fun show for you talking about what went on in the world this past week, as well as some information to help you out with your life or possibly your friend's life, especially our veterans. I can't say enough about our veterans out there. You know, they were willing to take a bullet for AJ and I. AJ produces the show with me and helps me host this thing. And we remember every day 9/11. We remember, you know, the Vietnam War. Okay. And I've done research on the Korean War and World War II. And these guys and gals who lived through this are great people. And just want to thank them tremendously for everything they do. Columbus Day coming up, you know, let's keep that going. We don't need to stop Columbus Day. I don't know why we keep canceling everything, AJ. It makes no sense to me. How about to you, my friend?
7: I completely don't understand it either. And, you know, I don't remember the Vietnam War, but I know a lot of people that parents were in the Vietnam War, and some of them guys still aren't right to this day.
6: No. So we'll have to witness that and deal with that. Very sad. And I just wish them well. We need to get them help. We don't need to have 22 soldiers committing suicide a day, and that could be on the low side. And it needs to stop. We need to start looking out for our guys and girls that served in the military. And we need to take care of them before we take care of any other country or anybody that's here illegally. Okay? Period. It's that simple. I don't know why that's rocket science to some folks, but it seems to be, AJ.
7: To make America great again, you have to put America first.
6: Right. How about the taxpayer first?
7: That's part of America, right?
6: Amen, AJ. How am I a radical? Am I far right-wing lunatic by saying that?
7: No, not at all. I mean, it just seems like what you should do. And even if you are, say, an immigrant that came in, as long as you are doing your due diligence, learning the Constitution, learning American civics, learning the history, and paying your taxes, you should be A-okay.
6: Unfortunately, right now, AJ, I think we have to put a freeze and a hold on all that. I really do. And it's sad and unfortunate. But when you let 30 million in illegally, obviously that's going to create a problem. And the other thing is, I guarantee my family and friends did not fight for freedom to let people bring in their own laws, their own way of life, their own way of thinking. They're turning over in their grave. And we need to get back to, I'm sorry, you can't hold a political office unless you were born here in the States. And we're going to start doing some more background checks on politicians, too. I have no problem with it. If I were to run, check me out. I'm sure it's not Casper Ghost White, but I know one thing you're going to find out is Patrick Collins is a true patriot, and he loves his country as much as anybody. And I'll assimilate to the American way. I'll do the American way. When in Rome, do as the Romans.
7: That's the key to what you're saying right there, is the American way. You have to know what the American dream is. You have to know how to get that American dream. And it's not just coming in and getting all this free stuff, even though someone would say that's a dream. But it's just not the way it goes. You have to learn the system. You have to be part of it. And you have to be able to be proud of America. You can't sit there and talk a bunch of smack about the country that's giving you everything and giving you this great opportunity.
6: It's very rude, AJ. It's like, you know, you let me stay at your place because I'm down on my luck. And I'm going to complain about the food and drinks and the temperature in your house. I got to be out of my cotton picking mind.
7: Right. That's just totally disrespectful. And that's the way some of these politicians are. It's just totally disrespectful to everybody that came before, all the forefathers, what they dreamed this country could be. They're just stepping on it and walking right over it.
6: It's terrible, man. It really is. You know, and our policemen and women out there, I give them kudos too, because they're doing the best they can. Our first responders and our firemen, you know, going into a burning building to save, you know, an animal or a human being. That takes a lot of courage, man. It's not easy. And we got a lot of special people in this country, you know, and I love it for it.
7: Trying to keep these roads safe in the Tampa area is worth it. I mean, could you imagine sitting there on 275 and trying to pull somebody over, and the way these crazy drivers are? And you can't even pull somebody over without
6: it's crazy.
7: Maybe not coming home. That's how crazy it is.
6: Exactly. These cops getting clipped and dying. Not cool.
7: Right.
6: It needs to stop. There's no place for it. No, you're 100% right for that, AJ. You know, just abide by the law. Okay, and follow along, you'll be okay. You know what I really love? Why is it when illegals have killed thousands of Americans, that's not put on TV like it's going out of style, but one ICE agent kills an illegal over a fight? Oh, ICE is bad, AJ. Really?
7: Yeah, it's all over.
6: Come on, man. Let's be a little bit more intelligent than that, folks. Please don't buy into the CNNs and all this. I mean, look what they did to Trump, okay? He probably could have said it better, but you know what he meant when he said, you know, nuclear, you know, if it were to hit, it would hit San Diego or L.A. And they were like, oh, see, he wants something to happen to California. No, do some research and look at geography. How close to the States is Iran? Oh, that's right. California would be the closest place to launch a missile. What a concept, AJ.
7: Right. And the whole thing was the whole concept. They cut everything else out after what he said that. Because at the end, it was like, if somebody did do that, there would be consequences. There would be hell to pay. I mean, he didn't. They just tucked a piece of the clip that fit their narrative, and then everybody blew up. I mean, even my brother was sending me messages. How can our president say this? Like, did you listen to the entire clip, or did you just hear that little piece that everybody's blowing up about. He never said, hey, go blow up San Francisco or L.A.
6: Yeah. Or if they were to hit, I hope it's L.A. or right. San Diego.
7: Exactly.
6: That's how they made it sound, though.
7: Oh, yeah.
6: You know, isn't it great? But they don't get any problem for that. No ramifications. See, that's something we might have to change with the media and the press.
7: Well, they ran out of time on their edit.
6: Oh, that's what we're going
7: to
6: go.
7: You only get so many seconds to make these clips.
6: Oh, nice. I like it, AJ. Beautiful cover. You know, come on, man. It's very offensive because, you know, it reminds me of the time when Trump said there's good people on both sides of the aisle. But they took out the part except for the neo-Nazis and except for the people that are radically left that don't care who gets killed. It's funny how they left that part out, AJ.
7: Right. Just makes for better talking points all the time.
6: Oh, yeah. And then what happens is people start getting crazy and yelling at people saying, oh, you didn't hear it. Yeah, I did. You didn't hear the whole thing, brother. And then they'll hear it and go, well, but still. No, there's no but still. You know, that was garbage. Stop it already.
7: That's why it's the American citizen's job to actually look at the whole story and figure out the whole story before you start judging. Look at both sides. See what you, so you actually know what you're talking about, so you don't look like a dummy on the other side.
6: Yep. Well, you know, speaking about looking on both sides, AJ, you got to be smart this year. Several companies, insurance companies, I don't need to mention them, several insurance plans, okay, they're getting absolved. Either Medicare said no more selling that one, or they made a business decision to say this is not working out for our, you know, active patients, members, whatever term you want to use, clients for me.
7: Yeah.
6: So people that are listening that have relatives or themselves on Medicare right now, really write my number down, okay, 813-966-1052. It's 813-966-1052. Get a pen and paper handy. The reason I'm telling you this is there's going to be a lot of things changing, I was on Dr. Lang's show yesterday, and he'll tell you, you know, I'm pretty good at this, and, you know, I don't want to be boisterous, and I've been doing it for a lot of years, but I'm human too, AJ. And I might slip up and not get you a call, or I'll mail you something to tell you things are changing and you don't get the mail. So you got to be a little proactive on these things and call me. So call you. If you don't get help from me, get help elsewhere. That was an old Charter rehab commercial, AJ, back in the day here in Tampa Bay. And it was funny, but it made sense. What I mean by that is call me. Tell me what plan you have. If it's good for next year, I'm going to tell you. You don't have to worry about it. I got some bad news. That plan is being absolved. Come January 1st, you will not have coverage unless you change to a different plan. Let's see what's out there for you to see what is available with your doctor, with your hospitals, with your pharmaceuticals, with your eyeglass benefit, aka Dr. Lang, and, you know, dentists, my friends that are dentists. Make sure your dental plan's in there. So this is how we can do things to help people out. Don't sit back and just say, oh, it's going to be okay. And my wife even got mad at you. It was funny. Patrick, are you telling me I'm going to have to change again? Go, yeah, Nancy. Welcome to Medicare. She goes, I was told, and you know, that Medicare, when we get Medicare, it's going to be great. We're going to get all this and that, and everything's going to be fantastic. I'm not buying it anymore. And I go, I know. It's just ever-changing. It's funding. It's what's available. These companies still have to make a profit. They can't give you everything. And then you expect them to keep that plan losing money.
7: Right.
6: It's like me selling your milk at Publix for 99 cents a gallon. I can't do that. I'm going to lose $2 on each client. And then you wonder why. Wow, what happened to Publix? Or, you know, oh, I'm going to sell you ground beef at $1.99 a pound. Wow, what happened to Publix? Yeah, they're out of business.
7: Sign me up.
6: Yeah, exactly. You love it for a while it lasts.
7: Right.
6: And then it collapses. So it's the same thing with insurance, and I know it's frustrating to the folks. Hey, I try to make it fun. It's just my personality. I try to look through the minutia. I try to get people on the right plans for the right reasons. Here's the good news, AJ, and it's funny. People get mad about change, and we all do to some extent. But every year, you get a shot, and even really every 6 months, we can take a look if it's really bad to see if there's any special election period. And that brings up something. I hope everybody up in the panhandle of Florida is okay with the hurricane coming through, AJ. The reason I bring that up, it's called special election periods. See, when these hurricanes hit, it gives people another bite at the apple. So it's not always October 15th to December 7th. It's not like the law has no gray areas there. It's a guideline to say this is when we'd like you to get it done. So that being said, you know, God bless those folks up there and going through that. That should probably create a special election for next year, AJ, to help people out. So give me a call at 813-966-1052. Let's discuss. October 15th is this Thursday. That's when you can make a change for December 1st. I'm Patrick Hyland. You're on Highlands Heroes. 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

0: that point in time. Yes. Oh, there were people that were so mad. I've seen this post that somebody like cut him off and started griping at him, like from just some random fan from the car. They're like, this is just, that was just embarrassing is what they're saying.
1: Yeah. I mean, the Bucks defense is better. It's starting to come together, you know, but to only score 16 points, Dallas, you're the big offensive juggernaut of the NFC. You sure didn't look like it Thursday. But see, this is the funny thing. I had a feeling the Bucks could pull it off. Thursday night games are funny. Friday night game, Louisville and Florida State. Florida State was looking good, 14-0. Yeah, baby. And then, no, thank you. We'll make this a 44-20 final up here in Kentucky. Thanks for driving up. You know, certain teams, certain things. It's funny how Thursday night, Monday night games, Friday night games can really mess with you.
0: So is it a perfect storm, or are the Bucks just starting to come into where they're supposed to be? Or where everybody thought they were going? Nobody thought.
1: No.
0: 0-4.
1: No. They're a 500 ball club. Okay, let's keep it real. Okay, they haven't really lost a game by anything more than a one possession. Okay, but that's how close it can be, AJ, which is crazy, you know, in life and in a football game. And that's why, speaking of that, you have somebody who's 30 years old and 40 years old. 10 years, not a big deal, right? Just a decade.
0: You wouldn't think that bad.
1: You put the same amount of money in at 30 to 60, and the guy at 40 to 60 puts in the same amount of money. You'll have half more than he has. And it's only been 10 years just because of compounding interest, as Einstein says. It's the greatest thing since sliced bread. And he's right. Greatest thing that's ever happened next to the Grand Canyon, however you want to say it. You know, it's one of the wonders of the world. It really is. And that's what you have to do, you know. I tell the senior citizens I help out with the Medicare right now, man, Patrick, I'd like to do some investing. I'm like, man, you can't lose any money that you can't afford to lose because you can't make it back.
0: Right.
1: And that's so important. So, you know, as Dr. Lang says, guarantee. Yeah, I guarantee, you know, you better be smart with your money or you're going to lose it. Just put it in somewhere safe and be happy with some returns. And how much is enough, AJ? We talked about this off the air. If you got $3 million in the bank or $6 million, is your life really going to change that much? No.
0: But your grandkids and your great-grandkids, life could change.
1: Have generational wealth. Help people out down the road.
0: So what's the easiest way to, if you're starting to invest, or like from that 30 to 40-year-old, where you're actually going to get to use it, not half of it getting taken by the government? I mean, is there any way to...
1: Here he is. You know, Patrick Smith does a show on this station, as we both know, and you get with him and you put a trust together, okay? And then you put it in simple things that aren't going to lose, like the S&P. Been around 50-plus years, okay? But in the past 50, great track record. They've averaged 7.5%. The law of 72 means in less than 10 years, your money doubles. That's not half bad, and that's pretty much guaranteed, as my boy Dr. Lang from Louisiana would say. But, you know, and people just don't want to see. They want the big hit. Oh, man, I want to buy a $5 stock and it be worth, you know.
0: I want the Apple.
1: Yeah. Come on, man. Those days are, you know, you can get lucky. Don't get me wrong. You got to have the money to play that game. It's like we're talking football here. You want to bet big today? You better have a big bankroll, brother. You put yourself in a heck of a position. Not good. And then you wonder, what was I thinking? And you have to do it smart. People chase. People go crazy. Same thing with the stock market, man. Oh, AJ, we lost 10 grand on that stock, but let's put another 10 grand in this stock. And then, oh, man, now. And then you just go downward. You got to be patient. It's just being common sense, taking your time to look at everything. And that's why I love meeting with every different walks of life. So right. I'll get one guy who says, yeah, Patrick, just put that money in an annuity, you know? And I go, yeah, absolutely. You just want to be safe and double your money, you know, every 10 years easily. You know, it might even be 7 years, but, you know, depending on how they grow. Yeah, man. But then he goes, well, I would like to gamble a little bit. Okay, then you put a little bit to the side to do that, and you play the stock market game, but you do it intelligently. And you get with somebody like Chris Markowski, another guy that does a show here on the station. You know, that's the beautiful thing about this station, AJ. You have AM 860, you have

0: Markowski to help you out with, you want to play the stock market game. And he's good. That's why he's called the watchdog on, Wall Street, because he knows what's going to go up, what's going to go down within reason.
1: Mm-hmm.
0: And he and I joked around one day. I said, "Hey, do you agree with me, Chris?" And he goes, "What's that, Patrick?" I said, "I think the best way to start out being a millionaire is to have a million." Pretty good, kid. Pretty good. And it's true.
1: Well, somebody was saying, I've seen it somewhere, I was like, you got to have $250,000 to invest just to make back a $60,000 salary.
0: Yes. See, that's the key there. And here's the other thing I don't like about those type of investors, advisors. If you have $500,000 or more, give me a call. How about the guy who has 250? How about the guy who has 100,000? How about the guy who has a $50,000? Aren't we supposed to help out everybody, AJ, not just the big shots?
1: Yeah. What about the people that can do like 200 a month,
0: right?
1: 300 a month?
0: And you're not going to make much money doing that. But you know what? We all have time in the day to do that.
1: But it's not going to, going out to eat or.
0: Right.
1: I mean, at least they're trying to build something for the future.
0: Oh, they are. Oh, Bob, if you did that, think about this, AJ. That's great what you just said. And people don't realize that. AJ and I see each other during the week, but we don't have time to really plan out the show. So this is both of us talking from the heart and our minds to get you the right information. And what I mean by that is, if you put $50 away a week at the age of 25, by the time you're 65, you will have $1.5 million. And that's on the low end, man. You're not, as long as you're conservative with that and you just put it in the simple funds that get you that money. Do the compounding you'll see that I'm right. And I wish I would have been taught that, AJ, because if someone would say, "Hey, Patrick, you blow $50 away a week, either on lotto, going out with the fellas to have some beers, watching sports,"
1: mm-hmm.
0: Okay. Come on.
1: Coffees.
0: Man. Coffees. So instead of getting the Lennon broil, I need to have, the filet mignon. Really? Okay. When things are going good, okay, do that. But whatever you can do to save money, do it, AJ, like you said. And over time, again, $50 a week. That's $7 a day. There's that Starbucks coffee.
1: Exactly.
0: That's that McDonald's meal. Okay. When you can make it at your house and eat it there.
1: A lot healthier, too.
0: Yeah, there you go. So you can enjoy your money from 65 to 95, as Dr. Lang would say. Get his products, because you will live longer. I feel better already taking his stuff. I really do. And I didn't think I'd like it, AJ.
1: What'd you start on?
0: FitPro.
1: Right.
0: And I call it the chia pet, the black powder that you put in water. It tastes like chocolate milk, but it looks like chia pet. But it's good. It really is. Everything I've had from him is good. The gummy bears, the chocolate raspberry. I'm not a big chocolate guy. I said, "Doc, this ain't half bad." He goes, "Yeah, man, I get the good stuff." I said, "You're not kidding." And it does make you feel better.
1: On those Fit Bites that you're talking about.
0: Yes, Fit Bites.
1: I take two of them before I get in the car to go grocery shopping.
0: Mm.
1: And then by the time I get to the grocery store, they're starting to kick in. So I can go right past that cookie aisle or the bakery and not have to worry about, cause I got that, my whole family, they got that little sweet tooth where you see them little, M&M and chocolate and peanut butter cookies and all that. I'm like, yeah, maybe I'll just take one. And then end up in the chip aisle. And then you got Oreos there and everything. But when I take those, I'm just kind of like cruising right past.
0: Oh,
1: and I can actually go get healthy food. Oh. Not waste the $7 and $8 on all this nonsense that's taking up my cupboards that I shouldn't even buy. Well, and then I learned a trick. You never shop in the middle of a grocery store. That was something it took me forever to figure out. As long as you stay on the outside of a grocery store, mm-hmm. you're going to have healthy food.
0: Well, that's why they put the milk all the way in the back, so you have to pass all the good stuff. Yeah. They're not stupid. It's good marketing. I get it. But no, that's another great thing to bring up, AJ, when it comes to Medicare. There's plans out there that will provide you nutritional plans, nutritional meals. They'll give you money to buy good food at the grocery store. These are the things that we need more people to take advantage of, so you eat healthy and you're not in the emergency room. Another thing.
1: An ounce of prevention is worth a pound of cure. That's something you got to live by.
0: It's so true, AJ. And then the other thing is, if you're going to have an emergency, and I'm not talking about heart palpitations or passing out.
1: Mm-hmm.
0: Okay, that's different. You cut your thumb, you twist your ankle. Don't go to the emergency room. Go to the walk-in clinic and get wrapped up and stitched up and get out of there. Because all you're doing is cost yourself more money. It hurts your health insurance. It hurts the doctor's pocketbook. It hurts everybody's pocketbook when it's all said and done by us making stupid decisions. You don't eat healthy, and you're in the emergency room.
1: Or you just do it like we always did. Put some methylate on it, some monkey's blood.
0: There you go.
1: Some duct tape or some super glue.
0: You betcha.
1: Bam.
0: Bam, you're good to go, brother. Or as
1: a little pat on the butt, back out the door.
0: That's right. Go have some fun. Put some mud on it. Okay, you'll be all right.
1: Rub some dirt in that bad boy.
0: Okay, you'll be okay. You know, tape it up. Let's go.
1: I do want to know, since you were talking about being healthy, and we got to get out of this segment and come back to it, but you said something about, like, healthcare memberships or, like, the gym memberships or something like that
0: yes.
1: that can be taken care of.
0: People, I mean,
1: that's
0: just,
1: that's $30 a month. You add that up. That's kind of crazy.
0: Think about this. We're going to, you know, get back to, I'm going to talk about all the certain things a lot of plans out there have to offer, how it can help you out. Hey, Jen, I'll take another quick time out and we'll be right back.
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5: With SRN News, I'm Bob Agnew in Washington. Southern California is preparing for more coastal flooding as Tropical Storm Rachel threatens the Southwest. The National Weather Service has issued a coastal flood warning through this afternoon with a high surf advisory and waves up to 7 feet high. At least four people are dead after the first hurricane of the Atlantic season made landfall. Hurricane Isaias hit the Florida Panhandle Friday night. That's where it caused damage that's been described as catastrophic. The storm weakened as it moved inland but continued to cause damage, including widespread power outages. Nine people dead, including two children, after a mass shooting in Pennsylvania. Authorities say a gunman fired shots outside of a house in Erie Friday night, killing two women. The gunman then headed inside. The standoff ensued with Erie police and SWAT teams, with more shots fired inside the home. When police moved in, they found the bodies of seven people, including two children and the gunman. This is SRN News.
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8: Today, expect mostly cloudy skies and high humidity with a few thunderstorms developing this afternoon, reaching a temperature of 86. Tonight, there will be an evening thunderstorm with skies clearing up to partly cloudy conditions later on. With a low temperature of 71, tomorrow will bring a decrease in humidity levels along with a mix of sun and clouds, eventually turning overcast as the day progresses with a high reaching 89. That's your AccuWeather forecast. I'm meteorologist Joe Lundberg for AM 860, The Answer.
0: All right, folks. Thanks for hanging in there with us on a Sunday morning. Hope everybody is getting to church or leaving church, or if you decided to do some personal things today, I appreciate y'all listening, running to your good old hardware stores or grocery stores to do your thing on a Sunday. We're all working so hard, AJ, you know, 7 days a week, man. I got to give a shout out to my boys up in Land O'Lakes, Hungry Harry's Barbecue. It cracks me up. They publicize on the top of the roof, open 8 days a week.
1: Nice.
0: I like that. So I love creative thinking and thinking outside the box. And this is what you have to do when it comes to making your Medicare choices. I got two ways for you to get a hold of me. You can go to HighlandsHeroes.net. 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Okay. And you have a question, a concern, you know, we can do it via texting. I'm more of a talk guy, so I'd love for you to say, give me a call, and I'll give you a call, and we'll talk and see what's best for you and how we can be of help. And if you're not a big internet guy like yours truly, you're more of a numbers guy, call me at 813-966-1052. That's 813-966-1052. There's plans out there, AJ. You hit it right out of the park. If you really do the research, you can get a program that is going to save you money, not cost you money. Will you maybe have a few restrictions? Yeah, but to save $5,000 to $6,000 a year, I think it makes sense. Now, if you are a millionaire or you have hundreds of thousands of dollars in the bank and you don't care about buying a Medicare supplement, that's fine. I can do that too. But if we can intertwine a Medicare program with a Medicare Advantage program, man, you get a free health club membership. Okay with that. They hate when I say the word free, so I take it back, because nothing's free. Everybody's paying for it.
1: Included. Health club membership.
0: Included. I like that.
1: And that's worth it. Just, I mean, if you go to someplace,
0: yeah,
1: they've got the massage chairs.
0: Yes.
1: The tanning. Just the little 6 to 30 minute workouts, the personal trainers. But the massage chairs alone, you can go in there and spend an hour, 30 minutes.
0: Racquetball, pickleball. Come on, people are doing that now. Get you a membership to the YMCA.
1: So why not have it all bundled in with what you're already paying for?
0: Exactly. I try to tell people this all the time, you know?
1: That's how rich people stay rich and poor people stay poor, is they, well, I need to go buy this and I need to go buy this and add it on. Whenever you could have it all inclusive.
0: Exactly. So true, man. I've helped out thousands of people, AJ. And here's the other thing. The veterans out there that are on TRICARE and Champas, they're completely covered, but they are having $200 plus taken out of their Social Security check. Why not get on a plan that can work with TRICARE and Champas and get a health club membership, get another place to get your pharmaceuticals, get a second opinion from another doctor? To me, that makes all the sense in the world. I don't know why you wouldn't do it.
1: And so, these companies that they can go see, they're not any joke. Like, you were talking to Doc Lang.
0: Yeah.
1: He's got a state-of-the-art place and opening that brand new one. And you can go see him with the plans that you're talking about.
0: You talk about Florida Cancer Specialist. You have Florida Medical Clinic out there. I mean, these places are huge and big. And then the doctors that are just like me, pretty much, you know, run their own practice, do their own thing. Mm-hmm. Those guys are good too, man, because they care about people. Dr. Cancodia, okay, up in Land O'Lakes, right in Lutz, Wesley Chapel, right in that corridor. This guy is 70 years of age, brother. Looks like he's 60. He takes care of people every day. Everybody loves this guy, and he takes time with them. He just doesn't rush him in and out, because he said, Patrick, I want to help out about 500 people this year. Help me, you know, get to that. Let's do some marketing together. Let's see what we can do. Do a flyer to the people in Wesley Chapel, Lutz, and Land O'Lakes. Say, look, I'm only 10 minutes from you. Come and check me out. If you like the office and you like me, let me be your doctor. There you go. And he doesn't need to be, you know, like we talked about. How much is enough? 1 million? 3 million? No. Just give me 500 people. I can make a nice living. go another 5 years. He'll be 75. The guy will probably still look 60, but then he'll want to sell the practice, and then you sell it to somebody who cares about people, and then you do a nice transition.
1: See, with doctors like that, you're a name and a person, not a file.
0: Amen, AJ. That's so important, man, because I don't, know why people like going through some of these places where you're just kind of a number. Now, some of them do a nice job, but then some of them just try to push all their doctors on you, too. So be cognizant of that. And keep this in mind, if you're not happy, you're not married to anybody. You're not married to the health plan. You're not married to the doctor. You're not married to the pharmacist. Nobody likes change, though. So we tolerate a lot when we should say, you know what? You're fired. Do the Donald Trump. You're fired.
1: Mm-hmm.
0: So, that's how I see it.
1: Some of that stuff can be embarrassing. That's why people don't like change so much. That's kind of some of your most vulnerable moments you ever have. And you got to keep doing that over and over to find the right person. And you're going through your file.
0: You're right. No, that's true, too. And you get a nice rapport with somebody and you like them. But here's a great point to that, AJ.
1: But that's the good reason why you can test out a lot, right?
0: Yes, that. And here's the thing, AJ. You relocated here to the Tampa Bay area. You had to pick a new doctor, didn't you?
1: Right.
0: Sure, we're going back to Texas. Okay. Sorry. I'm not going back to Miami, so I had to get a doctor. We all have to do things that, aren't great. We all have to make changes. What happens when the doctor sells his practice? What happens when the doctor says, you know what, Patrick, I've had enough. I'm going up to Carolina and live in the mountains and just relax for the rest of my life. Need some peace and tranquility. Now what are you going to do? The doctor doesn't want the plan you're on, even though that plan's best for you. Now what do you do? Now you got a decision to make, don't you?
1: Right.
0: It depends on what you can afford or not afford. And sometimes that means, all right, Patrick, I got to stay on this plan. It's the best thing for me. What do you suggest? Well, what I suggest is you're going to go around to three doctor's offices and get a little 5-minute tour. And then you're going to call the insurance company and say, I want to have Dr. AJ starting the next month. That's how you fix those problems. So there's a lot of ways to tackle this. Here's the good thing. Senior citizens out there, you're retired. Not all. We're all. So I'm going to work till I can't, AJ. That's just me. But obviously, I'll slow down and I'll have my own way of doing things and I'll pick and choose the times I have. So what I'm alluding to is the senior citizens out there aren't having to worry about a 40-hour work week. They're still busy taking care of grandkids, volunteering. I get all that. But they have the time to say, I'm going to take this Friday to do what Patrick said. I'm going to go around to three doctors and just see who I like. And then I'm going to make a change to that guy for the next year. And then you're good. So it's just time management again and doing the right things for the right reasons and being happy and doing what's best for you and your family. It's tough sometimes, AJ. It really is, from a plan that's best for you minus having to give up a doctor. It's unfortunate. So, but we try to get through that. And here's what happens a lot of times too, AJ. Just like with these big conglomerate hospitals and cancer centers, they'll give up on an insurance company. Or vice versa, they'll get in their little tiffs like a marriage, and they'll separate for a year. And then guess what happens? They get back together next year. Then guess what happens? Now, you stay with the same plan, they're taking that plan, you just go back to that doctor if you would like. So there's your other option to look at. And for these CHAMPUS and TRICARE guys, these military guys, man, they got it made in the shade. They go to the VA, they'll go see the other primary care physician once a year to say, okay, check me out. How am I looking? All right. God forbid I'm in the hospital. Come visit me. Mm-hmm. And then that's it. Or I want to call you if I can't get a hold of the VA doc to get a prescription for me. So I love helping out our vets, man. This is the one good thing for them because they get to have the TRICARE and the VA and the CHAMPUS. But then if they do have the Part B premium, everybody gets A as long as they work 10 years, AJ. So a lot of these vets don't have Part B. If they don't have Part B, then we have to weigh, does it make sense for you to start paying for Part B and getting the benefits to cover that, mm-hmm. or just stay where you are? More times than not, it makes sense for them to get it. What happens is, this is another thing that happens, AJ, they'll penalize the vet for not taking out Part B. But thank God you get a one-time waiver to say, look, I had TRICARE, I had CHAMPUS, the VA said I didn't have to have Part B, which is true. You don't have to, but I can see the benefit of me having it now. Can I please sign up for it now without penalty? And more times than not, they get it. So just another step you have to take, bureaucratic red tape that we have to get through to help people out. But we do it every day, AJ, and that's what's great about
1: it. And you help them get through that, right?
0: Yeah.
1: Because navigating that alone is scary.
0: It is, man. It's just a piece of paper we got to put together, have them sign, and be prepared to answer questions when they get called. And it's simple. You just say, hey, yeah, I didn't think I needed it. I want it now. Please. I'm a vet. Give me a break. Let me have it. Now.
1: So do you, whenever somebody contacts you, do you just give them like a roadmap, or do you kind of go through these steps with them?
0: Yeah. I talk to them to see if you're a veteran. Okay. Now we're going to take a different angle. Okay. What have you had? What plan do you have right now that you like and don't like, to see if I could mix something better for you? And that's what I do. It's never a one size fits all, because not all doctors take the plans. Not all the formulary, aka the pharmaceuticals you take, aren't on all the healthcare's formularies. So we have to investigate that. And then, you know, are you in a position, let's say, to give up the health club membership, but to get this benefit? Are you in a position like a veteran to give up the formulary because you need all your prescriptions from the VA? That's why everybody's different. Are your doctors in the HMO? Well, you luck out and get a little bit more perks because they take the HMO. The PPO, you don't get as many perks, but you have more freedom and leeway to go around, you know.
1: Yeah, so that's my question. Like, whenever you figure out, like, whenever you talk to your client and you figure out, okay, this is the best route for you, are you there kind of with them whenever they're talking to these people? Because that's the scary part. Because, I mean, if you just give them a roadmap and say, here.
0: Yeah, no, I don't like
1: you
0: that.
1: You just kind of still the in the same boat.
0: The only time I give them the roadmap, using your lingo, right, like that, is if you don't have your Part B yet, okay, then you have to call Medicare. There's really nothing I can do at that stage of the game.
1: Yeah.
0: You need either get on the computer or get a phone call or go to the Social Security office face-to-face and say, I want to start my Medicare Part B. What do we need to do? So that's when you, now you have A and B. Now it's my job to get you the best C and D. And that's where everybody gets lost and everything.
1: That's what I was going for. Because that's where a lot of people could get.
0: Yeah. And I'll tell you, AJ, all they have to do is go to HighlandsHeroes.net and I'll get back to you that way. Or give me a call, Patrick Highland, at 813-966-1052. 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
0: Hey, Jay, I like the music. 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I'd love to hear from you, or give me a call at 813-966-1052. Patrick Highland. You know, AJ, we're less than a month away, brother, from the midterm elections.
1: That's crazy.
0: And it's going to be really something else. Trumpy Bears on the campaign trails, I affectionately call them. I love that commercial. I hope they bring it back. Everybody get a Trumpy Bear. Give it to the kids. Wake them up. Is he perfect, AJ? Of course not. Does he say some things that ruffle feathers? Of course. He's an 80-year-old man who's a multimillionaire, who's paid his dues, and he's done a lot of good things. And they throw arrows at him left and right, okay? Please. This guy's something else, man. Is he perfect? No. Can he be gruff? Yes. But I think he's a good thing that's happened to our country that's done a lot of good, and I hope the next guys can do it too. And these midterm elections are very important.
1: Huge. People don't understand how important these are, because if things start to change and they go towards a different direction, everything that what is happening that was good is just going to be turned right back around. And then we're just spinning our wheels over and over and over every single year.
0: Can't have, you know what the Nazi party was called at one time, AJ?
1: What?
0: Democrat Socialist Party. How you like that one?
1: There you go.
0: So let's look back at history and wake up, because it's not good, okay? I don't have a problem. There needs to be some social programs. We got Social Security. I don't like the way it's being run, and I think it should have been handled differently. But that, the school system, a lot of times the hospital, you can't be turned down if you go to the emergency room.
1: Mm-hmm.
0: So, you know, that's another thing that comes into play.
1: It's crazy. The Democratic Party didn't used to be like that.
0: No.
1: And it wasn't started for that.
0: No.
1: But there was a lot of shady stuff that was started from the Democratic Party.
0: Oh, man. People don't realize. It's so funny, man. The KKK.
1: They're supposed to be. Yeah, that's what I'm saying. They're supposed to be this party for the people, but they were the ones trying to keep the people down.
0: Yes.
1: And keep them in control. That's the whole Democratic Party now is they want all the control.
0: That's it.
1: And the people get nothing.
0: I
1: we
0: know
1: don't
0: what's
1: get to make up
0: you.
1: Our own mind. We're just going to be sheep or cattle just herded through.
0: Yeah.
1: You do this, you do that. You don't get to make your own money.
0: Man, what is that? That's not America.
1: Nope.
0: That's not how you make a successful country, a.k.a. make America great again. You have to let your fellow man make good and bad choices. When he makes good ones, great. When he makes bad, you don't let him, you know, fade away, but you warn him. After a few times, that's why we have prisons. That's why we have police.
1: Yep.
0: We don't need to defund those two. I mean, where are people coming up with this nonsense? I mean, it makes no sense to me. It's worse than the Wild Wild West. At least Wild Wild West had jails.
1: Right.
0: And they hang you if you did something heinous.
1: Yeah, street law. Street justice.
0: Yes, a little street justice. Makes you wonder sometimes how that could
1: be. Well, we got to quit being so, how do you want to say it, so sissified.
0: Yes. Yeah, that's right.
1: I mean, there has to be.
0: Wussification.
1: Yeah, there's got to be some winners and some losers in things. Not everybody gets a trophy.
0: Oh.
1: And you have to make it that way. Otherwise, people just aren't going to work as hard.
0: No, exactly.
1: Why does the kid that's going to get a trophy that doesn't like the sport?
0: Yeah.
1: What do I care?
0: What do I
1: then
0: care?
1: Then you got the starters up there that are trying to bust their buns to actually make something happen.
0: Yeah, exactly.
1: And what's the point? So it's going to be the same way in the workforce.
0: Bingo. Bingo, AJ.
1: Same thing when, you know, with, what is it? Minimum wage. If it gets raised so high, what are the people that are making what minimum wage is right now? They're not getting a pay bump. So why do they need to work as hard as somebody that's just starting out?
0: And it wasn't meant for that. It was strictly meant to get a high school kid a acclimation to the workforce.
1: Yeah, you know, so they could
0: college
1: start
0: kid
1: building responsibilities, make a car payment, pay some insurance, pay for gas.
0: That's all it was. Now we're trying to make everything from freaking flipping a burger to, you know, just answering the phone, you know, six-figure jobs. I mean, what are we doing? Or even $50,000. It's sorry. But the problem is this, AJ, and this is why people need to really be cognizant and look and give a guy like me a call. Back in 1996, $40,000, AJ, you can afford a house, you can afford a car, everything was beautiful. Now, the average wage from 96 to now is $66,000. At $66,000, you're not buying the same house, the same car, and everything else has gone up, cars and insurance and food and everything else. The wages are going up, you know, maybe about 25%, but the inflation's going up 100%. You can't win under that program. We talked about football earlier. You can't turn the ball over. You can't make mistakes and expect to win the game.
1: The math, it just doesn't math.
0: No, it doesn't. And 2 + 2 = 4, even though you want to think it's different. Freaking people. It just baffles me. The reason I'm bringing up the midterm elections, though, in some ways, people are going to get bombarded with mail, AJ, and they're going to throw some things away, either their property insurance, their health insurance, their life insurance, like, oh, another piece of garbage. Don't do that. I know it's tempting, but at least look at all your mail. And then I know you're going to get hit with vote for AJ, vote for Patrick. You're going to have 10 of those in your mail the next month. And what happens is then you lose cognizant of taking care of your insurances, or you go, whatever, I'm okay. Because you get frustrated looking at all that mail. I know it's a pain, but this happens every year, AJ, with midterm elections, not as bad as the presidential elections, the 4 years.
1: Right.
0: But people get so acclimated, they don't bother, or they don't even look to make a change. Or you try to tell them, hey, man, I got some good news for you. Patch, I'm just not in the mood. I get it. I really do. But don't fall into that trap. You should really look every year. Simple phone call. I got they're great people. I had Pam and Bill call me just the other day. Patrick, is there anything I need to do? Tell me what plan you're on. Nope, those plans are still in effect. Are you both happy? Yeah, love them. There's no sense in changing anything, you know?
1: Right.
0: I could maybe get you another dollar here or there. Like, Patrick, we're talking pennies and dollars to maybe mess up. We're already happy. Exactly. Just wanted to let you know that I was fully transparent with you. Oh, we know that about you, you know? So I go, yeah, you know, because, you know, it doesn't help me to change you. But if it's better for you, I'm going to do it. Because I want to keep you as a client, and I want to be happy. It's easy for me to say, oh, you're good. Well, I'm going to sleep at night. I'm going to make sure you're good. And I'm definitely going to make sure your plan's still in effect for the next year, AJ. Because that's the worst thing you can do to somebody. Wow. Thanks. One buddy called me. So when were you going to tell me, Highland? I said, you got a letter in the mail coming, Jane. Take a break. And he said, all right, I'm just messing with you. But I get it, you know? And he gets it too. He goes, I know you got hundreds of people, Patrick. I said, yeah, man. I mean, these things happen. And I'm telling everybody right now, when it comes to PPOs, get ready, because every year they're going to change. They have to, just to stay in business. They have to find a formula of how much can I give the client and how much can I charge to keep this plan profitable. Our two things are going to happen. Medicare is going to say, look, Patrick, you got to get rid of that plan. And I wish I was Big Patrick Highland, the CEO of these insurance companies. And then, okay, I get it, Medicare. Or I'm going to tell Medicare, look, guys, I'm dropping this plan. I'm going to go with this one so we can have profitability. And Medicare says, yes, we were going to tell you that anyway, friend. So, you know, because they're going to rule the roost. They have to. They're the ones, you know, funding this thing. CMS, Center of Medicaid, and Medicare Services. And that's what, you know, is important out there. You are protected. That's the one good thing out there, AJ. This is where, you know, I talk about the government all the time, you know, and how it coincides with insurance and Medicare. You know, the government really should be limited in a lot of ways. You know, number one, in my humble opinion, defend this country against any foreign enemies. It's real simple.
1: Numero uno, easy.
0: I mean, come on, make national defense a very important thing. I'd love to privatize it. But it can't. It's not going to happen. But it should be interesting to look at and see how many Air Force bases, naval bases we would have, how many generals, how many colonels. What would we do to make sure and streamline it? It'd be an interesting thing. Okay, you know, the other thing, the government. It shouldn't cost twice as much for something to be done by the government as the private enterprise. If that's the case, we eliminate that program real fast. Okay, that's not a function. Okay. That's why we really have to be important. I think the second function is very important, is to protect the individual citizen instead of the sheep mentality you talked about.
1: Right.
0: Okay, other citizens coercing people, telling them what to do, doing illegal things, you know, taking advantage on the phone, robbing them, just doing bad things. That has to be taken care of. There's your number two thing. Put these people away. National defense, put the bad guys away, okay? And what's private property? Now we get into another gray area, okay? If I fly over your house at 1,000 feet, is that infringing on you? Or is it 2,000? Is it 10,000? You know, so we have to look at that, too, on what's the best thing to do for people. And that's where I think the government should be and make the mechanisms right. We have rules. And people are wanting to change the rules that have been effective the last 50 years. Why would you do that, AJ? It makes no sense to me. It'd be like me telling you, we're going to do a totally different financial plan. We're going to do a totally different insurance plan when it's been working for you. How silly is that? I don't get it. With very little to gain if you're right. And chances are you're going to lose a lot if you're not. Yeah, a lot of people that know me, AJ, know I like to hit the golf ball. My back isn't as fond of it lately, but we're trying to get back out there. But it's risk and reward. You want to go for something, keep in mind, you go in the woods or the water, it's called penalties. You want to get silly and change America's laws and break the laws? There's penalties for that too. And if you don't keep your money safe and sound, that's a serious penalty because you'll run out of money before you check out.
1: So what about the people that like bury their money in their backyard?
0: Not a good move, AJ. Not a good move. I don't think so, because you got to stay ahead of the game in some form or fashion. And then, you know, doing that, that's just not the way to do it. And people that do that now, you know, how much do they really have in the backyard? Now you got money in a briefcase, I guess, you know, in the backyard or under your bed. You know, God bless you. But why not have the money work for you intelligently? If you're not using it.
1: See, that's what I was thinking.
0: You know, let it work for you, man. That's where the rich get rich. And not even rich, just people that stay above the norm, the average.
1: Well off. Yeah, that's all I want to be, just well off.
0: That's it, AJ. Folks, always a pleasure to come to your airwaves on a Sunday. Catch me on Cal Warren Show Monday, Wednesday, and Friday. Yesterday, you know, on Friday, AJ, my electricity went out. So the alarm didn't go off because I had my phone plugged in. And I called, you know, I texted, you know, and I was still out when I woke up, you know, just normal. And I said, oh, man, I'm sorry, Cal. He goes, no problem, Patrick. He goes, electricity back on. I said, yeah, man, he says, good. So.
1: Check didn't go through to Tico.
0: Oh, shoot. I wish that was the reason. Then I'd be like, hey, it's your own fault, Highland. Wake up. Pay your bills. But no, that's, you know, check me out with him. We have a lot of fun Monday, Wednesday, and Friday talking about the world and how we can be of help. And if I can be of help to anybody out there listening right now with their insurance needs, veterans benefits needs, please, I'd love to hear from you. 813-966-1052, Patrick Highland, or go to HighlandsHeroes.net. 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Folks, have a great week. 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All right, AJ, thanks as always, brother. God bless you and the audience. 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
5: With SRN News, I'm Bob Agnew in Washington. Southern California is preparing for more coastal flooding as Tropical Storm Rachel threatens the Southwest. The National Weather Service has issued a coastal flood warning through this afternoon with a high surf advisory and waves up to 7 feet high. At least four people are dead after the first hurricane of the Atlantic season made landfall. Hurricane Isaias hit the Florida Panhandle Friday night. That's where it caused damage that's been described as catastrophic. The storm weakened as it moved inland, but continued to cause damage, including widespread power outages. Nine people dead, including two children, after a mass shooting in Pennsylvania. Authorities say a gunman fired shots outside of a house in Erie Friday night, killing two women. The gunman then headed inside. The standoff ensued with Erie police and SWAT teams, with more shots fired inside the home. When police moved in, they found the bodies of seven people, including two children and the gunman. This is SRN News.
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8: They will bring mostly cloudy skies and high humidity levels, along with a few thunderstorms in the afternoon. The temperature will reach a high of 86. Tonight, expect an evening thunderstorm followed by partly cloudy conditions with a low of 71. Tomorrow will be less humid with periods of sunshine, later turning cloudy. The high will be around 89. Tomorrow night will be clear with a low of 70. By Tuesday, anticipate plenty of sunshine with a high of 89. That's your AccuWeather forecast. I'm meteorologist Joe Lundberg for AM 860, The Answer.
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12: 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Coming to you live, St. Petersburg, Florida. If you're in our backyard, in other words, a hop, skip, and a jump away, Sarasota, Bradenton, Clearwater, Tampa, don't forget to be around next weekend when the weekend we wait for every month, the auction extravaganza, the harvest, the October harvest of treasure on the auction block, 1,000 items coming your way Saturday and Sunday, the 17th and 18th, the weekend, next weekend, don't go away, be there, 2522 30th Avenue North in St. Petersburg, Florida. Do you love antiques? Do you love auctions? Do you love buying something today and selling it tomorrow for twice what you paid today? That does happen all the time. That's why people go to auctions. No matter where the auctions are held, what part of the world, whose auction it is, there's always something that slips through the cracks. So come and get your share right here, Burchard Galleries, 2522 30th Avenue North in St. Petersburg, Florida. Here's a name you're going to want to know, the spelling, of course, to find us online, Burchard, B-U-R-C-H-A-R-D. 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Online to find the treasure of your dreams. You may not know it yet, but I guarantee when you walk into Burchard Galleries next weekend, you may come looking for a diamond ring and fall in love with an Oriental rug. You may come looking for one of our Victorian gaming machines. Oh, I'm going to be talking about that in a little bit. We got a nice collection of peep shows. You remember the old peep shows? You drop the nickel and turn the crank on the side, and your wife's beating you on the back with her umbrella while you're watching the show. You remember those, don't you? We got at least one of those in the sale coming up next Sunday. That's the 18th. We'll tell you more about that collection shortly. B-U-R-C-H-A-R-D. Type that in any search engine. Burchard Galleries will come up. And when you get there, click the upcoming auction events link, which will lead you to the upcoming auction events on Burchard Galleries, and you can click the calendar that says the 18th, and you will go right to the live auctioneer's version online. You will see what's online. You will see where the bidding stands. You will see what's ready for your bids. That's number two on the list of auctions. And let me take a look at that right now and see how well we're doing. Look at that. Holy cow. Item, you can see the first three items, it always happens where people are doing a little bit of laying back, waiting to see what happens, and that's happening in the first few items of the sale. It always does, every month. But right now, you can be the firstest with the mostest, with the fastest. You can be first in line, go to the sale, and click on that Napoleon III gilt bronze and Champlevé mantel clock that's sitting there, estimated at $1,500 to $2,500 with a 750 start. And there's no takers at this moment. Let me see how many watchers there are on this. You know, the watchers indicates what's going to happen. 23 bidders are watching this clock. which means that one of 23 at some point between now and next Sunday, someone's going to click on that 750. And if that's all it brings, someone's going to get that. And if you're sitting there, I would have paid that. Well, it's time to click the button right now. Just like that beautiful stained glass figure of leaded glass window at number two, sitting at $300. Take a look at it. What's hot, you say? What's hot? We'll click that link that says most bids, and we're going to see that we have a collection, the Folio Society book collection, and they haven't even counted them yet. All we have is a picture, and it's already up to $950. So when you check our site and you see what's hot, like all the bidding, all the action, all the things that already have intense interest, and you have something like that in your home and you're thinking of selling it, if you see intense action is 7 days away at the auction on the 18th, you still have time to. If you had a Folio collection of books right now, we'd make them at lot 1A. Just so they ride the wave of popularity that's happening with number one in the sale, $950, and all there is a picture. Isn't that amazing? Beautiful Moser-style Bohemian cranberry glass. We're still liquidating that mid-Florida mansion, 10,000 square foot in mid-Florida. $6.5 million home. We've taken another couple of truckloads out of there. More porcelain, more fancy gilt, normally mounted furniture. That big, beautiful cylinder roll desk that we had last month that didn't quite make the reserve. And they paid $12,000 for this desk, and the opening bid is $5,000. So this is a bargain, I think. Someone just has to need a big, fancy, ormolu-mounted cylinder roll desk with naked babies on the corners and a slide-out shelf, and it's phenomenal. I'll give you a lot number on that in a while. Here's the number to call the show. You'd like to get on 877-969-8600, 877-969-8600. To be on the show, you can text us your images to 727-560-5333, 727-560-5333, and you can be right on the show with us. Okay, we talked about vintage gaming machines at number 8. It's the Multiscope Punch Bag arcade game. You know, you put the money in the bag in the arcade, and all the girls watch the men become manly as they punch the bag. Well, we have one of those arcade machines in the sale. We had a nice surprise this week, folks, and it happens all the time. Nice surprises happen all the time, that is. And guess what? I'm going to say the magic word, Tiffany. An authentic, real Tiffany lamp. It's a woodbine. That's the pattern. The woodbine table lamp came in the door this week, number 13, 1013 in the auction. And it's time to watch this lamp because we have one bid on it right now. And the estimate is $20,000 to $30,000 for a Tiffany lamp. That's right. If you have authentic Tiffany items, give us a call. We'd love to let you know what it could be worth in the International Fine Arts Auction Arena. Now, the bidding is sitting right now with 49 watchers, which means 48 people are ready to push that button, and the opening bid is already $15,000. So if you'd like a Tiffany lamp, we're at the starting price. We're coming out of the gate. Now's the time to get on board before it soars up to the maximum dollar value. You want to be in on the ground floor. That lamp in the auction is selling at lot number 13, 1013. You'll see that beautiful stained glass, that dichroic Tiffany glass, stained glass that they're so very famous for making. It has the soldered tag on the interior. It's the base is stamped Tiffany, right as rain. It's mold numbered 533. It was passed down through the family of a Michigan physician. So it doesn't get any more you being in the right place at the right time, us being in the right place at the right time. Here's a Tiffany lamp for you. Just hold your hand in the air the longest, ladies and gentlemen. It will be sold. This lamp will be sold. The opening bid meets the minimum of fair reserve on this lamp. So the next bid, it's going to find a new home, whatever that next bid is. So take a look at it. Lot number 13 in the sale, the Tiffany Studios Woodbine Leaded Glass and Bronze Table Lamp. Now, there's a lot of seasoned people seasoned collectors, I should say, who've been in on under and around the antique business for a long, long time, some of them decades. I've been in decades, that's for sure, 51 years in the same location. But there are a lot of seasoned people who understand the rarity and quality of Tiffany lamps and have watched them soar. You talk about stocks going up. You've watched these lamps soar over the years to unheard of heights. Absolutely. And to have one come right in your backyard in St. Petersburg, Florida is a pretty rare occasion. So take advantage of it. You've always wanted to boast that you have an authentic Tiffany lamp sitting on your desk in the library. Here's your chance. Lot number 13. So be there. Watch it. It's going to fly high in the sky. Lot number 13, the Woodbine table lamp. There we go. Here's the number to call the show. 877-969-8600. 877-969-8600 to call the show. And we'll talk to you about what it is you have. I get calls all the time from people, and the first thing they say, well, we saw this on Etsy, we saw this on Cherish, we saw this on here and there, and they're asking this for it and that for it. Well, when you're new to this world of collecting, it's always easy to lean towards what you see as being the highest price. The sellers look for the highest, the buyers look for the lowest, and of course, somewhere in the middle they meet. Now, at what point do they meet? When someone starts out selling something, they're sticking to their guns. Oh, you know, I thought there, it's got to be worth that. So sometimes they try it themselves. They try to sell it themselves, and lo and behold, everybody sees the last one sold for X, and nobody wants to do more than that. So you're kind of stuck between a rock and a hard place because those same people have seen the same item sell for Y in a different location. Why did it sell for less? Well, because maybe someone's a little overzealous in their asking price online. You always start out, you can always come down, you can never go up. Thing about the auction arena is once the bidding starts, the price goes up. If you have something to sell and you want the opinion of many, the auction process may serve you well, especially if you don't have the time to sit there and babysit and put it up online and watch it and ship it afterwards and all that's involved with finding the right home. That's what we excel in. That's what we do best. 51 years in St. Petersburg, Florida, we've been servicing the estate liquidation community, finding new homes for treasures that are no longer needed in the family. I call these multi-generational antiques, handed down for decades. And all of a sudden, there's nowhere to hand it to, so it must be sold. We have an estate on the auction block right now coming in. In fact, we have two or three estates that fit that description. Mom and Dad were avid collectors. They had more money than they could spend, and then that's just exactly what they did, and almost running out of room in a 10,000-square-foot home. Can you believe that? Running out of room in a 10,000-square-foot home. Well, that was the case over in mid-Florida, where they just collected. And the heirs, the guardians, they're not like Mom and Dad were. And they are interested in pushing it back to the auction arena where someone's going to live with it and enjoy it and appreciate it just like Mom and Dad. It's on the auction block, 90% to be sold to the highest bidder, whatever that price may be. 90% of that estate, absolutely without reserve. We still have two more rounds to go, one of which is the weekend, the 17th and 18th, and then again into November. So we've got two more loads to go, as well as the estate of James Resney, who was hoarder extraordinaire. He was a collector of the good stuff, and it's everything you touched had value. A hoarder, can you imagine that, being in a hoarder's home and everything you touched had value, worth touching? And it's phenomenal. People just collect. I've seen a few people like that who are classified as hoarders. As a matter of fact, we were on the TV show The Hoarders, and we helped liquidate a gentleman's estate in Port Charlotte, Florida, who spent himself out. They called us because his home was overloaded with things, and he had no money, and he needed to sell. He needed to liquidate. And he came he came and watched this thing sell, and he got his check. And you know where he was the next month? sitting in the second row at the auction buying more stuff. So, yeah, we were on the hoarder show. And, well, this hoarder extraordinaire, James Resney, has some fabulous things on the auction block. Many, many, many bronzes, artworks, oriental rugs, just on and on and on. Those are two major estates that are coming to the auction block. And also the estate of the collector of vintage slot machines and coin-operated machines, I should say. Coin-operated machines and

to find out what's about to happen before it happens. So if anything I've said today makes sense, if you are unaware of this world that exists around you, and it does happen, if you don't think the word auction, if you don't think the word antiques, if you don't think about it, it happens all around you, and it's usually, unless you walk into an antique mall, or as you trip into a yard sale and find the good stuff, most people are unaware of the availability of these wonderful museum quality items that are here. This is the land of plenty. Florida is the retirement capital of the world. Well, Arizona and Nevada, of course, are big contenders for that title. But Florida, I found it's an abundance of treasure. Good, bad, and the ugly. I guess that is everywhere, but it seems to be that the retirees coming from the north bring the good stuff. They sell everything else. They bring the really good stuff with them. And we are very fortunate to get those calls when those estates become available for sale. So, Burchard Galleries, 2522 30th Avenue North in St. Petersburg, Florida. We are available for a call if you need a house call, if you need someone to come and assess the items that you're thinking of selling. Some things, you know, you may have large quantities, but not a lot of value because the items that you have are not hot, so to speak, trending, if you will. Some things used to be hot. And the best part is there are some things that never were hot that are coming up in the auction arena and hot, hot, hot. They used to sell highwaymen paintings out of the back of their car for $25 and $50. Now they're bringing $20,000 and $30,000 for paintings that were sold not too long ago, right along Highway Number 1. They sold those paintings while they were still wet out of the backs of the cars up along the major north-south artery there, and they were dispensed throughout the whole East Coast. So they're not just in Florida. The tourists bought them as they were driving by, and we get highwaymen paintings that come from just about every state. We've had many. We would love to see more. We've had, in fact, we hold the record for a highwayman, a Harold Newton, for $46,000. It was a very rare scene because it wasn't swamps with birds and sunsets, and it was an urban street scene with a 57 Chevy and a black American outside a bar. The urban lifestyle, if you will, the way it was back then, and it's very rare to see that painting. We found it and sold it, and we're looking for more, $46,000. If you have highwayman paintings with figures of humans in that picture, we like to see it. 877-969-8600, 877-969-8600, 877-969-8600 to be on the show. We mentioned that we have a collection of gaming machines and slot machines. There's a few coin-out machines in sale coming up. Anybody know when the first slot machine was invented? Would you like to know a little bit about that? I became enlightened just a short time ago. And the first slot machine, the invention of the slot machine was closely connected to the invention of the vending machine. Now, you think vending machine. Well, the first vending machine was invented during ancient times. Can you believe that? During ancient times, the first vending machine. But there was reasons. Back then, the world's first vending machine is thought to have been invented during the first century. It was created by the Roman mathematician and engineer Hero of Alexandria, and the purpose was to dispense, ready? The vending machine back then, first century, dispensed a certain amount of holy water so that the people of the city didn't take too much from the temple. Hero's device actually allowed people to drop coins into a slot, which in turn pushed down a bar to release only a certain amount of the holy water so that everyone would get their fair share. How about that? I didn't know that. That's my lesson for today, and I hope that you are in awe as much as I was to know that in the first century AD, holy water was the first thing vended for machines invented by Hero, H-E-R-O, and now you know. Give us a

0: 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Now, coming up also in the auction, if you go to our website, I'm going to reel back here, our website, BurchardGalleries.com, what are you going to see when you go there? You're going to see our two leader flyers, one of which shows you a nice selection of the coin-op and gaming machines that are in the auction. They're from our front page. All you have to do is click that vintage coin-op and game at auction ad. You're going to see, like I mentioned, the Peep Show. And also, let's see, there's a gaming wheel, a horse race gaming wheel. Very interesting, because when you spin the wheel, there's also a tower on that wheel where they're spinning numbers inside, so you may land on a certain horse, but in the tower through the window, you can see a number. I think it goes up to five, but you can see what the odds are when you win. When the horse stops on a number, you can see what the odds are. 877-969-8600, 877-969-8600 to be on the show. And we'd love to talk to you. If anything that I'm talking about rings a bell, if anything that I'm talking about is similar to what you have, give us a call. Especially if it's something that you're thinking of selling, you might as well offer it in an arena that is selling like items. Like, for instance, in this sale, we have at least a half a dozen or so gaming or coin-op machines in the auction. Number six in the auction. We like to start the sale out with items of value. Some people start out with box lots to warm up the audience. I like to get the audience red hot right away. Number six in the auction is a coin-op slot machine. It's called the Roletto Junior. Some of these machines I've never seen before. The Roletto Junior is a 25-cent machine manufactured by the H.C. Evans Company of Chicago, who incidentally was the maker of that horse racing spinning wheel as well, H.C. Evans. And it's a three or four denominational gaming machine, all in one. There's not a really big description of that online at the moment, but there are people watching. Nine bidders are watching that machine. It's item number six in the auction. Let's see what I can find out about that machine while I'm looking here at it's a beautiful machine. It's a beautiful walnut cabinet. I think the front of it actually might be rosewood. Let's see its purpose, its full function. You look at it, and it looks like there should be more to it than meets the eye. My cut and paste is not working quite the way that I like it to work. Let's see, let me go back here. Tap dance, play a little Jeopardy music. Here we go. And the Roletto Junior. Let me try to copy from a different place. Sometimes from screen to screen, as you know, if you are an avid internet user, sometimes it doesn't react the way that you like to see it react. There we go. And let's just do that. Here we go. Roletto Junior is a vintage console. It's a console, kind of like a jukebox, coin operating slot machine, produced by HCM. 1938 was the date of its creation. H.C. Evans, of course, is known for manufacturing high-quality arcade gambling and trade stimulators. Remember those little machines that used to sit on the counter of the candy store and for the gum vendors, things like that? They called those trade stimulators. And if you look up trade stimulators, you're going to get a big education as to actually how many there are. The rarity and collectability of this machine, I'm reading here, not necessarily Wikipedia. I think it's from the site that handles vintage coin-op machines. A pre-war mechanical gaming device, working units are rare. I like to see that, and highly sought after by antique coin-op collectors. You know, at this point, there's not a bid on this item. This Roletto Junior coin-op machine, the opening bid's $1,000, and the estimate is $3,000 to $5,000. So be first, be fast, be ready for the deal. This is coming in from an estate where these items must be sold. And the opening bid is $1,000, and I'm looking at what they're telling me online. And this is not somebody trying to sell it. This is somebody who is being informative about what's happening in the world. I've never seen one. I've been doing this over 50 years, and I've never seen a Roletto Junior coin-op machine. Rarity and collectability as a pre-war machine. Units are rare and highly sought after. The market value, depending upon the condition, let's see, for example, historical auction listings from platforms like Auctions that have seen original units carry estimated values ranging from $3,000 to $5,000, just where we are, so we're not asking too much. As a matter of fact, we're only starting it at $1,000. If we get $1,000 and not $1,001, you're going to be the winner. So here it is, rarity, right there, in print, online. Now, there are certain places where you really can't bank on what you read. But when you see Wikipedia and you see the same information repeatedly offered on collector sites, like somebody who might collect gaming things, I've only scratched the surface and hit, I've only opened up one result. Let me see what the other ones say when it comes to that. Let's see, fast forward. let's see. 877-969-8600, by the way, to call the show, 877-969-8600, to be on the show. We'd love to talk to you about your gaming machines, should you have them. The Evans Manufacturing Company, by the way, was famous for producing scenes such as the Baby Bell and the Batascore and Candy Racetrack, Century Model 2045, Constellation, the Conversion Bell, Crack Shop. Some of you may recognize those names if you're in that world. Well, the first half of the fastest hour in radio has already gone by. We're still waiting for your call. There's a chance to do that when we come back on the other side of the news and weather. Find out what's going on today. 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
1: With SRN News, I'm Bob Agnew in Washington. Southern California is preparing for more coastal flooding as Tropical Storm Rachel threatens the Southwest. The National Weather Service has issued a coastal flood warning through this afternoon with a high surf advisory and waves up to 7 feet high. At least four people are dead after the first hurricane of the Atlantic season made landfall. Hurricane Isaias hit the Florida Panhandle Friday night. That's where it caused damage. It's been described as catastrophic. The storm weakened as it moved inland, but continued to cause damage, including widespread power outages. Nine people dead, including two children, after a mass shooting in Pennsylvania. Authorities say a gunman fired shots outside of a house in Erie Friday night, killing two women. The gunman then headed inside. The standoff ensued with Erie police and SWAT teams, with more shots fired inside the home. When police moved in, they found the bodies of seven people, including two children and the gunman. This is SRN News.
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8: John Adams understood one incredibly important thing about America. 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While serving as president, Adams always remembered that America would not survive. It could not govern itself, control its own passions. Adams wrote, "Our Constitution was made only for a moral and religious people. It is wholly inadequate to the government of any other." Adams understood that self-government depended on much, much more than the document itself. It depended and was guided by faith, by virtue, by responsibility, and above all, by self-restraint. Because government can enforce laws, but it cannot create character. Our Constitution protects a free people, but our Constitution cannot create a moral people. It cannot create self-restraint. That's up to us.
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10: This afternoon will bring mostly cloudy skies and high humidity, along with a few thunderstorms. The temperature will reach 83 degrees. Tonight, expect partly cloudy conditions with a low of 71. Tomorrow, the humidity will decrease, giving way to some sunshine before clouds move in. The high will be 88 degrees. Tomorrow night will be clear with a low around 71. Moving into Tuesday, plenty of sunshine is expected with a high of 89 degrees. That's your AccuWeather forecast. I'm meteorologist Joe Lundberg for AM 860. The Answer.
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0: Well, we're back. We're live. We're well. Waiting on your call. We are antiques and fine arts auctioneers in St. Petersburg, Florida. 51 years in the business in the same location. 2522 30th Avenue North in St. Petersburg, Florida. If you've never been there, mark it on your calendar. That's where you need to be next weekend, the 17th and 18th of October, because that's when our two-day October Harvest of Treasure auction is happening at Burchard Gallery. Saturday, 8:30 in the morning, Sunday, 12 noon, 2 days long, 2 days strong, 1,000 items coming to the auction block. 90% of what we sell is to the absolute highest bidder. As a matter of fact, what we sell on Saturday, the 17th, everything is sold without reserve. So take a look at our site at burchardgalleries.com on the internet. All you need to know is B-U-R-C-H-A-R-D. B-U-R-C-H-A-R-D. And that's going to help you contact us and see what's happening before it happens. It's always good to see it before it happens. Right here in your backyard in St. Petersburg, Florida. Well worth the drive. I know people get up on the weekends and they get up at 5 in the morning when they're driving their car around. They're going from here to there and they show up, and sometimes the people open them up with open arms, welcome them in, and then other times, no, come back at 9. We're not opening them up. And when they do, everything was sold the day before, and it gets frustrating. So end the frustration, relax, come to Burchard's, get a number, sit down, have a glass of wine, and all the work you have to do is raise your card with one hand and sip the wine with the other hand. And at the end of the day, everything is all tax total tallied for you just to take it away. What a nice feeling it is to walk out of the auction gallery with your prize, knowing you bought it one bid higher than someone else was willing to pay. You know you got your money's worth, because if it wasn't you, it would have been something else. So come down. Come down and get your share. The weekend, the 17th and 18th of October, just 6 days away, right here in St. Petersburg, Florida. 877-969-8600 to give us a call. And don't be shy. There's no silly questions. If you may notice, if you're an avid listener to the show, and I sure noticed that the number of calls that actually come in live on the show has somewhat decreased, because everybody has a computer in their pocket these days. Those cell phones, they do magnificent things that are unheard of out there when you would like to seek information on your own. But be careful. Be careful, because if you don't find the right information and you believe something that may not be totally true, in other words, they give a value that's not all it should be, that's the worst mistake you could find, is someone telling, well, there it is, honey, but they said it's worth $27, so let's price ours at $30 and we'll see what happens. And, you know, I've made that mistake before in my lifetime. I guess the prices many times, well, more than once, let's say, not many, but more than once, have I bought something and an hour later price it at twice what I paid, and someone buys it, and then I find it later listed at five times at what I sold it for. Know before you sell. If you have an item that you're thinking of selling, know what it is, number one, and what it could be worth, number two, because you may be underpricing it. Now, the beauty of an auction is, if it's undervalued or underpriced, the whole world has to watch it happen. Everybody knows what a $20 gold coin is worth. If you hold up a $20 gold coin, no one's going to get to buy it for a dollar, because everybody knows it's worth around $4,000 or more, because that's the price of gold. We rely upon our knowledgeable bidders to keep everybody else honest. So, you know, if you've been in the trade for a very long time, you know what it's worth, and nobody's going to buy your $4,000 item for $2 or $100 or $500, because the rest of the audience knows exactly what's going on. Now, for upcoming items, for things that are fast becoming highly sought after in the trade, like these slot machines that we're having coming up in our sale on the 18th and 19th of the month, we have a collection of gaming machines, Victorian gaming machines. In case you're just tuning into the show, we are Burchard Galleries, Antiques, and Fine Arts Auctioneers, and we've acquired a collection of gaming and coin-op machines that are going to be sold on Sunday, the 18th, next weekend, at our auction. And if you're just tuning in, B-U-R-C-H-A-R-D, B-U-R-C-H-A-R-D. Type that in, remember that name, come to our website, click the link that says auction events information, and you'll be there, and you'll see the plethora of over 1,000 items that we're going to be offering for sale next weekend from estates that must be sold. You might as well come and buy it at the source right here at Burchard Galleries next weekend, right in your backyard, 2522 30th Avenue North in St. Petersburg, Florida. Now, we talked about some slot machines. We talked about H.E. Evans slot machine and gaming machine maker. I did a little search, and this is going to blow your mind, okay? Are you ready? I like to blow people's minds. I like them to be aware of what's happening around them. Now, Kelly, C-A-I-L-L-E, Kelly. Kelly was a vintage slot machine and gaming machine maker. Let me click this so I can go backwards here. It was based out of Detroit and around the during the 19th century, towards the end of the 19th century, they became famous for making slot machines, of course, but they also made arcade games and weight scales, strength testers. You've seen those, test your strength, the love machine, hot, you know, cold as a fish, gun machines, the bagatelle games. They also produced a popular line of outboard motors. So they're making slot machines, outboard motors on the same hands. Now, Adolph Kelly sold the business to Fuller Johnson in 1932. So from the late 19th century on up to 1932, this company turned out gaming machines. And when I search, just for grins, my search says, what's the most expensive slot machine sold recently? And there was a machine, it was a 5-cent machine made by Kelly. It's called the Peerless Floor Roulette Slot Machine. Boy, what a work of art it is, just the embossed metalwork. Did you know that Tiffany made a lot of the metalwork for National Cash Register? So this is of that quality, I can tell you that. The Kelly Brothers Peerless Floor Roulette Slot Machine says it's very rare. And I can tell you this, an original in mint condition, guess what it sold? $20,000, $30,000, how about $255,000? Now, folks, not many people, unless you live in that world every day, can look at a slot machine and tell you whether is this a $20,000 machine or is this a $200,000 machine. And the key to success, the key to happiness, is to know which is which. We have the research tools to find out what it should be. We also have the mega machine, the auction machine we've created and used for over 50 years to get that item to the international collector marketplace to find the person who has more love for that than anyone else in the world. And that's the auction platform for Shard Galleries, Antiques, and Fine Arts auctions that happen every month right here in St. Petersburg, Florida, the next one being next weekend. Now, there's a number of record machines. Another company that was in the forefront of making these gaming machines and slot machines was the Mills Manufacturing Company. Now, a floor model roulette slot machine made by Mills, $235,500 for that. Now, Cali made a triple. Now, if you walked in and saw a slot machine that was actually a triple machine, three machines all standing on four legs, so they're all part of the same case, if you will, you got to stand back and rub your chin. This is kind of out of the ordinary. If you are able to spot items that are out of the ordinary, not the usual pretty face, if you stand back and go, wow, how did they do that? On any item, doesn't have to be a slot machine. You are halfway there to having what we call the eye. If you have the eye, you can make money in this business just by playing your hunch. That's how I got started, by having the eye. And you see enough stuff, some of it rubs off, some of it you remember. I'm still seeing new things every day, like I'm learning about these Kelly triple unit upright slot machines, which I've never seen one of. So having this show here is not just for you. I use it for myself. It's my learning hour of power. It makes me stronger. It makes me more dangerous out there as a competitor to realize and look and understand the value of these items and know when to take it to auction, know when to hold them, when to fold them, so to speak. And if you'd like the benefit of in combination with my son, Todd Burchard, our art director, over 80 years experience in the antique fine art auction world, if you'd like the benefit of our 80 years experience, give us a call at Burchard Galleries. Give us a call right now, 877-969-8600, 877-969-8600 to be on the show. And, we'll learn together. How about that? Charles Fay, F-E-Y. This is one I've not heard of, actually. Charles Fay. And he made slot machines called the Liberty Bell. You may have seen the Liberty Bell slot machines. Very simple looking, not overly ornate like the Kelly Brothers machines were. This Liberty Bell machine, this is kind of very rare. To most collectors, this machine would be the cornerstone of their collection, highly regarded by most collectors. There are other payout machines prior to the creation of this machine, but none as complicated as this example. The Liberty Bell machine by Fay Brothers, or Charles Fay, I'm sorry, sold for $120,000. Now, I kind of like talking about things that have value in six figures. and you can find them right here at Burchard Galleries. We have estate items that must be sold to the person who lays the most dollars on the table. I always say the expert is the one who lays down the most money. And come be an expert at Burchard Galleries next weekend, the 17th and 18th. Over 1,000 items are going across the auction block, and you can see our collection of vintage slot machines and gaming machines on the auction block. Now, on our front page, don't forget, we are specialists in fine art. My son, Tom Burchard, our art director, has put together an accumulation unparalleled, actually, as to many of the items that we've had in our auctions before in the past. We are known for selling six-figure paintings, and we hope that happens next weekend. But they certainly are five-figure paintings without a doubt. On the front page, BurchardGalleries.com, the auction events page, there is a fine art at auction brochure. And you'll see some of the highlights of the sale that are coming up. The one that stands out the most, Corporal, is a Etoile de Jardin. It's a Roberto Mata. It's an abstract art, impressionistic art, lot number 12 in the auction. And we expect that to go between $20,000 and $30,000. So you have artwork on the wall. You know, the best artwork is you look at it and you go, what the heck is that? I remember selling paintings that you had to look at the wire on the back to see which way to hang it, bringing over $150,000 each. And there was three. Many times that's happened in our career of over 51 years to be stunned, to be shocked as to what things could bring with a little competition from those who care. I remember selling a bronze Indian that started at $200 that sold for $104,000. The bidding actually started at $200 all the way up. And I don't mind talking for a while. People say, how can you sit up there and talk all those hours? I said, well, it's really easy when the people in the audience are throwing money at you. You could talk all day long and longer. My record's 8 hours and 30 minutes, and I don't ever want to break that record. I never want to break that record. But come down and join the fun next Saturday and Sunday at Burchard Galleries, especially on Sunday, where you will see the harvest of treasure. We have Richard McDonald, a bronze sculpture of a gymnast. That's lot 1231. That's entitled Flair. I think it's already up to $4,000 or $5,000, that one there. Frederick Hart is in the auction arena. You may know Frederick Hart, who worked in bronzes, and he also worked in acrylics. We have some of both in that sale. Also leading the pack, we do have a Charles Humpriss, H-U-M-P-R-I-S-S. I'm throwing these names out there because they are names to watch. They are artists who are well-respected in the art world and have sold at record prices in the past. Now, there's only one way you can find art like this. This is from a highly respected fine arts auction gallery, or you can find them at the estate in an estate sale where the people selling did not really know about what it is they're selling, or you can find them at Burchard Galleries where you name the price. Come down. We have over 100 works of art, original works of art. Why go out and spend, $200-$300 on a print when you can have the real thing, sometimes for the same amount of money? You name the price. Burchard Galleries, Antiques and Fine Arts Auctioneers, 17th and 18th of October, next weekend. Figure it all out. Make plans to be there with us and enjoy some of this artwork that we have for your bidding pleasure. We do have a John Gould. John Gould is famous for painting bird wildlife. We have an original pencil sketch, a pencil proof from him on the auction block, a very rare and not usually found in the wild item, and countless number of bronzes from the James Resney estate. And also, last month, Todd found a collection of over 150 bronzes. If you like that art form, if you like bronzes, it's going to be around a lot longer than us, I can tell you that. We do have many, many, many bronzes being offered in our sale the 17th and 18th of October. 877-969-8600, 877-969-8600 to be on the show. And we'd love to talk to you. Give us a call. start the ball rolling, push us in the right direction, tell us what you want to talk about, and we'll change horses in the middle of the stream and talk about the topic of your desire. Now, sometimes, as I was mentioning earlier, sometimes the calls are scant, but what happens is people text us. They text us pictures throughout the week. They call us on our landline throughout the week. They actually stop by the gallery, and we invite you to do that. We are open 9 to 5 Monday through Friday, but if you have something to show us, make sure you tell us that you're on the way so we have the right expert on hand to view your items when you come in. We like to see people who have things to perhaps consign to the auction from 10 to 4. That allows us to get prepared from 9 to 10 for your arrival and have the time to spend with you and give you the time you deserve. If we see you at 4, we still have another hour to show you around the gallery and what we do. So, Burchard Galleries, 2522 30th Avenue North, Estate Liquidators in St. Petersburg, Florida, in the same location, 51 years. Come use our longevity in the business. Our fine reputation is our mark. That's one of my monikers that I use. Our fine reputation is our mark. But don't let that be the judge. If you go to Live Auctioneers, we've been online since 1996. If you go to Live Auctioneers, which is one of our selling platforms, we have over 9,000 followers. In other words, if we're working for you and you've consigned one of your items with us, when that sale goes live on Live Auctioneers, they send out 9,000 plus emails to known bidders who like Burchard's, who love Burchard's, and Burchard's Galleries has a 4.87 feedback out of 5 after 26 years. So that's all I'm going to say. Not boasting, just giving you food for thought of who you may want to talk to when you sell things. And if you don't believe all that, just pick up the phone and point to an antique store or point to someone in the estate liquidation business and give them a call. Because I'm not afraid what they have to say about us because we've been here so very long and our other reviews, you know, nobody has a perfect record. And sometimes, you know, we don't ship. I don't ship for one reason because I don't want the, you know, things happen when you ship stuff. And you'll see that probably 90% of any review that we've had that's not 5-star probably has something to do with shipping. I don't do that. And there's not many. Absolutely, there's not many. 877-969-8600, 877-969-8600. Let's go to the website and click on the auction date, Sunday the 18th, and see what's leading the pack. I know we talked about earlier, we had a collection of books, and all we have is a picture of a bookcase filled with books. But somebody knows, and we do like to put a lot of verbiage in our ads because people do keyword searches. You know, they search for what they want to find. And somebody actually has got to be typing in the Folio Society book collection. Let's see, how many are there? That's not a big description. With a 1, 2, 3, 4 word description, we have $950 offer for a bookcase full of books. Let's see what some of the titles are. I didn't bring this in, so I'm learning as we go. I'm looking for more of those. Some of those titles are the Once and Future King, Brett Farr. I've not heard of any of these. I'm learning here. I need to look for some more. Let's see if I can blow. There we go. That's much better when you blow it up. The Berlin Diaries of Marie. Wow. That's about a 15-letter-long name that starts with a V and a nice German name, or actually a Russian name, ends in Ikov. I can't even pronounce it. Mary Shelley, The Last Man. Must be good because the bidding is already up to 950. I've just been told we have 3 minutes left to the fastest hour in radio. What's the most important thing that I could tell you? Number one, B-U-R-C-H-A-R-D. B-U-R-C-H-A-R-D. That's the name you want to know when you're buying or selling works of art, items of value. We love silver. We love bronzes. We love oriental rugs. Look at our catalogs online, and you'll see what we do very well with. That's one thing to remember, B-U-R-C-H-A-R-D. our phone number, our gallery phone number for our studios, our auction gallery, our showroom. 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I got a call coming in right now. Hang on, I'll be off the air in a minute. 727-821-1167. That's our office phone number. Our website, BurchardGalleries.com. So give us a call. 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If you have something that you'd like to know what it is and what it could be worth, is it hot, is it not? 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We love Murano Italian glass, by the way. We have some Bianconi Vanini glass chickens. How much are glass chickens worth? Well, you know, if you don't know, you'd never realize that they could be worth $1,500. Right now, they're at $750. So we know we got that. 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So the most important thing, B-U-R-C-H-A-R-D, 727-821-1167. 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It doesn't hurt to ask. Mom always said, always ask. Ask somebody, know what it is before you sell it, and know what it could possibly be worth before you take the money. We'd be glad to help you do that. 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We'll talk to you. We'll see you at the auction next weekend, by the way. Save the date, the 17th and 18th, right here, St. Pete, Florida. Bye for now.

0: With SRN News, I'm Bob Agnew in Washington. Southern California is preparing for more coastal flooding as Tropical Storm Rachel threatens the Southwest. The National Weather Service has issued a coastal flood warning all the way through Sunday afternoon after a high surf advisory warning of waves of up to 7 feet high. Meanwhile, parts of the Florida Panhandle are recovering after an encounter with Isai Eas. It struck with a surprising force on Friday.
1: And we will do anything that it takes to get to where we're needed.
0: That is Gary LeBlanc with Mercy Chefs. He says they're setting operations in Panama City and Live Oak to provide disaster relief. And he says they'll be serving up a lot of hot meals.
1: We make arrangements with food purveyors ahead of time. Many of them have the same call to serve that we do. And so they've loaded through the night, and they have drivers on the road now, and they will get to us with those deliveries so we can begin feeding.
0: A dietary supplement for babies has been voluntarily recalled. That's due to its alcohol content. Pacific Health Sciences announced this week the company is voluntarily recalling one lot of its Baby's Magic Tea brand, Baby Sleep Gripe Water. That's after FDA testing identified undeclared alcohols in the product. The NYPD has a man in custody who allegedly slashed two people while barricaded inside a Queens apartment late Friday. We get more details from correspondent Larry Kofsky.
2: One cop responding to the scene just before midnight fired off a round as officers tried to get into the Edgemere apartment. No one was injured. Once inside, police found a 53-year-old man slashed on his hand and arms and a 57-year-old woman with wounds to her hand and feet. The alleged slasher, age 52, was taken into custody. The two victims were taken to Jamaica Hospital in stable condition. I'm Larry Kofsky.
0: And this is SRN News.
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12: John Adams understood one incredibly important thing about America. America cannot endure and cannot forget that it requires freedom, endurance, and character to survive. While serving as president, Adams always remembered that America would not survive. It could not govern itself, control its own passions. Adams wrote, "Our Constitution was made only for a moral and religious people. It is wholly inadequate to the government of any other." Adams understood that self-government depended on much, much more than the document itself. It depended and was guided by faith, by virtue, by responsibility, and above all, by self-restraint. Because government can enforce laws, but it cannot create character. Our Constitution protects a free people, but our Constitution cannot create a moral people. It cannot create self-restraint. That's up to us.
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7: This afternoon will bring mostly cloudy skies and humidity, along with a chance of a couple of thunderstorms. The temperature will reach a high of 83. Tonight, expect partly cloudy conditions with a low of 71. Tomorrow will be less humid with intervals of sunshine, later turning cloudy. The high for tomorrow will be 88. Tomorrow night will be clear with a low around 71. That's your AccuWeather forecast. I'm meteorologist Joe Lundberg for AM 860, The Answer.
13: 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So, Dad, let's talk about these drug plans.
14: When you go on Medicare, you are going to need to have prescription drug coverage. And there's some of you that only take any medications, and yet you're still going to need to have a prescription drug plan. And so if you decide that you are going to be covered by A and B with the supplemental plan, we call that prescription drug plan a standalone plan. It's separate. It's not included in your MedSup plan. It's something that you get to pick out based upon the meds you take in the pharmacies that you would like to go to. The other way that we can get drugs covered would be through an Advantage plan. And the way that works is you enroll in the Advantage plan, and they're going to include a prescription drug plan as part of your coverage. And so they'll cover you inpatient, outpatient, as well as prescription drugs. So it's embedded within the plan. Now, everyone that is going on Medicare is going to have their drug plan, but there's some of you that may even have credible coverage. You could be getting your meds through the VA or through TRICARE insurance or through the federal government called FEHB. You actually already have an equivalent drug plan called credible coverage. So you may not even need a plan, but everyone else, we're going to need to have a plan. So as we talk about these plans that have premiums, there actually could be some Medicare Advantage plans that charge a premium. And certainly the standalone drug plans that you get with your MedSup are going to have a type of a premium. And so as we look at the differences, why would it be $0 to $200? Well, the primary reason is because of the formulary. Just use me as an example. I have a drug plan. I take no medications, but I know the importance of having a drug plan just in case I would need something. So if you take no meds, you're going to be served very well with what we would say just a good drug plan. Probably has 2,500 medications in the formulary, a lot of generic medications. It would serve you well. Even if you have maybe two generic meds and possibly even a brand name, one of these basic plans could serve you just fine. And so the premiums on those are going to be low. Most markets, $20 or less for those. Why? Because the formulary is going to be less. But if you're taking, let's say, 7 to 10 medications every day, I don't mean pills, but I mean different prescriptions, you may need something that's going to be a little bit more advanced in regards to the formulary. Probably you need an expanded formulary. And so now we're looking at 3,000 to 3,500 meds available for you in a formulary. You're going to have to pay for that. And I'd say in the neighborhood of about $30 to maybe $50 on a monthly basis. So what are you buying? You're buying the formulary because you want all your medications covered by that plan. Now, when Josh referenced plans that are $100 to $200, it's because that formulary is very large. I think most of them are going to have about 4,500 medications within the formulary. So if you're taking 10, 12, 15 prescriptions every day, and the most I've ever had in my career was 17 prescriptions every single day, that's going to take an expanded formulary to get all those medications covered.
15: Now, it could also be that it's not necessarily do they take, 20 medications, but it could just be that they're taking kind of a unique one. Mm-hmm. Is that fair? Or they're taking something that's maybe not standard, that's really expensive, perhaps, that isn't going to be covered by one of the more basic formularies. So it could not just be like, oh, I take, 1,000 meds. It's I take a couple that are rare, more or less, or expensive.
14: That, and that could be the case for sure. But we got to remember, Medicare requires all Part D plans to cover at least two medications in every disease category.
15: Okay.
14: And so the point is that most meds, but what you're saying is true. It could be that maybe someone has, let me just throw this out. I'm just kind of making this up. Irritable bowel syndrome. I've dealt with lots of people.
15: There's some expensive meds.
14: Exactly
15: for that.
14: Right. But there's also some generic equivalents, generic alternatives. So it could be the formulary will only cover the generics. Mm-hmm. That's not working for you. Yeah. And so you may need to have a different formulary just to get that brand name medication covered. So what you're saying is right.
15: So either a lot or something that's rare, perhaps. Yeah. You would maybe need to bump up into these higher tiers. So, I was looking in Medicare.gov just for our zip code here at the office. And it seems like, and you've always said this, and you're saying it now, there's like good, better, and best. And it seems like the good plans are under $20.
14: That's right.
15: Right?
14: Yeah.
15: The better plans, at least in this zip code, are around 50 to 80.
14: Exactly right.
15: Right?
14: And we have
15: you've
14: three
15: got
14: above.
15: Over $100.
14: Exactly right. Yeah, we have 12 plans in our right around our office area. And six of them are below $20 a month.
15: Yeah.
14: They're fine plans and will fit the majority of people.
15: Plans.
14: So what happens is I'll have people that will regularly say to me, well, Marvin, so I take a drug plan right now that has, a good formulary, but what if in 3 years or 5 years? Well, don't worry about that because drug plans that you are going to select are only 1 year at a time. So we never worry about what I'm going to take in 5 years. It won't matter. What matters right now. So we encourage you just get a plan that is covering the meds you're taking presently. Don't worry about the other. Now, I do want to add something to that because I think it's important because I've had plenty of people that I've worked with that have said, well, I just got a diagnosis of cancer or whatever, and they're going on Medicare. Well, you may not know exactly what you're going to need. So probably in that situation, ask the doctor what could be a possibility.
15: Yeah, give me two or three names that are
14: exactly
15: most likely.
14: Right. So we'd go ahead, even though you're not taking them now, likelihood you're going to be. So I would like to shop a formulary that's going to include those. But otherwise, just look in the mirror. What are you taking now? Let's get those medications covered because all Part D plans, whether they're embedded in Advantage or it's a standalone drug plan, they're a calendar year plan. That's it. We have people right now going on Medicare starting October 1. Well, you're going to be on that drug plan for 3 months. Mm-hmm. The drug plan that will be best for you this year may not be the best for 2027.
15: It may be the best.
14: It could. Yeah. So
15: let's talk about that a little bit. Mm-hmm. Unless you have a couple more things on that. Yeah. So this is a very timely topic.
14: People. Oh, I think so. Well, yeah. I think what's really important is the premium matters. So let's kind of narrow it down this way. So if we're paying $100 or more, mm-hmm. we're probably getting a very expanded formulary. Also, though, it could be that that company is also waiving the deductible. The deductible this year, as you know, is $615. And that means that on medications where the deductible applies, you're going to have to pay that deductible, $615. Very reasonable. So what's happening next year, deductible is bumping to $700. And so what we see is sometimes some of these higher premium plans will either waive the deductible or they will reduce the deductible. So that's pretty common today. So that's an aspect of a higher premium plan. You want to look at the deductible. And again, I'm not saying in all cases, but I've seen that happen plenty of times. Also, Josh, we could have a plan that let's say it's a zero plan or it's $10 right now. They could have a medication that they're going to rate as, maybe a tier three or tier four, where another plan may rate that as a tier two. And so the point is, because one plan that you're paying more money for, it could have a less out-of-pocket cost at the at the pharmacy could have a $50 copay, where on another plan that's a higher tier and you got to pay 25% of the coinsurance. And that's why premium alone is not the issue. Now, again, I want to be frugal. I want to be wise. But we don't just look at the premium. What you're doing when you select a drug plan and you work with us, we'll show you how all this works. But we're looking at the annual cost of that plan. And so the Medicare.gov site will show us the cost of your copays, any coinsurance, and including the premium that you're going to pay. So look at the annual cost. You could have, and I just helped a guy just last week with this. And we had a plan that carried a premium, Josh, it was $94 a month. And again, he just started in October, so we had 3 months left. But his annual cost was about $600. So he had the premium and his copay, $600. The next plan was less than $10 a month, but his meds were almost $1,300. Mm-hmm. And so when you've got to look at the annual cost. Now, listen, if you're taking no meds or just, you know, two generic meds, then premium, that's what I did. I picked the cheapest thing I had in my zip code because I take no meds. But when you are taking medications, you want to look at the annual cost. It includes premium and your out-of-pocket expenses. Okay, now the good news is on all drug plans today, whatever plan you enroll in, even if you're taking expensive meds, the max out-of-pocket this year is $2,100. I don't care if the med, and I have people on it, 30 grand a month. Right now, Stelara, very expensive. It's an autoimmune med. For, you know, Crohn's and different things. But those meds are about, the cheapest right now is about $18,000. That's a low dosage. High dosage right now is about $33,000 a month. And you're on that medication, the most you'll spend this year is $2,100.
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14: Yeah, well, yeah, plus your premium. Yeah, but that's why you get a drug plan, because you may need something that's very expensive. Self-administered chemotherapy pills right now covered by Part D, not under A or B, but through D plans. Those are $5,000 to $7,000 a month. And they'll be covered in all the formularies. All right. So the whole point is we have out-of-pocket expenses that could be deductibles, could be copays. And I think it's also to note this, especially those of you that take no meds or low-cost meds, just because a plan has a deductible doesn't mean you're going to have to meet it. Most times we're seeing a tier one and tier two medications are deductible exempt, meaning you just pay a copay, $2, $4, maybe zero, because the deductible does not matter. But anything that's typically tier three, which is a brand name medication you're going to have to meet that deductible.
15: So the question you may have is, well, how in the world do I know what drug plan I need to have? This was a lot of information. This is confusing. How do I know which formulary? How do I do all this? Well, the answer is really, really easy. And it's gotten easy over the last several years. Used to be in a market, we'd

0: You put in your meds, you put in your zip code, you put in your meds, you choose your pharmacy, and there's a plan that beats it a little bit, you know, $30 a year, $50 a year. That is probably not worth the hassle of you switching drug plans for a year to save, you know, a couple of dollars a month. But if it's substantial, and substantial is a different number for everybody, right, then all you do on Medicare.gov is you click enroll, put in your name, date of birth, zip code, Medicare number, and then click enroll and you're done. Mm-hmm. The plan will start January 1st. The old plan will automatically end December 31st. It's a very, very simple system. Mm-hmm. Brokers, we as brokers, like our company, used to be able to do this for customers, and we would, you know, try to get to as absolutely as many as we can. But now they're taking all of these to Medicare.gov is where we all have to go. Mm-hmm. And so you just go there, spend 10 or 15 minutes going through it every October. You can't do it until October the 1st, but after October the 1st, you can do it. Go in, compare your plans, and then after October 15th, or on October 15th or after, is when you can actually make a switch. Mm-hmm. So you can kind of shop around for the first couple of weeks. This isn't going to take you that long. You can shop around, and then October 15th, that's when you can do your enrollment. Would you have anything to add to that, Dad?
1: No, the only thing is I think you can have confidence knowing that that site is
0: it's just the same site we use.
1: Yeah, it
0: so
1: is.
0: We don't have any special knowledge on this.
1: It's going to look at every single drug plan in your market. So
0: yeah.
1: What Josh is saying is correct in that you just give it your meds, dosage frequency, pharmacy choices is going to shop it all for you. I mean, within seconds.
0: It used to be very exhausting.
1: Yeah, by hand.
0: Thank goodness technology has advanced to the part where you go to Medicare.gov and it's like, here's the plan you need to be on.
1: Yeah, exactly.
0: Very simple. This is the MedicareSchool.com Answer Hour. Bob is calling from California, and he picked up a prescription on his WellCare drug plan and paid $150, but he noticed GoodRx had it for $50. Would it be best to use his drug plan or GoodRx? We'll walk through it with Bob right after the break.
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0: Let's talk to Bob in California. Bob, welcome to the MedicareSchool.com Answer Hour. What questions do you have for us?
8: I got a question. I assume you can hear me fine.
0: Yes, sir.
8: I have a question about medication. I got prescribed a medication from my doctor. My WellCare doesn't really cover it, which is fine. And they gave it to the pharmacy that I normally use, and it was $150 out of pocket. Mm-hmm. I can go to Cost Plus, which is what I did, and get the same prescription for $50.
0: Yep.
8: Okay, so that saves $100 out of my pocket. How do I get that $50 that I paid out of pocket reported to

0: somebody against my $2,100 annual deduction.
1: Mm-hmm. You can't, Bob. You can't do that.
2: They're the two separate systems.
1: Yeah. If you want to take advantage of the, and that, by the way, it's not $2,100 deductible. I'm just make sure you understand that's $2,100 max out of pocket for this year,
2: calendar
1: which
2: year.
1: Is awesome. So it's a calendar
0: correct.
1: Year. Okay. So my point is this, the only way the $2,100 applies is when the prescription is run through the plan. Okay, so you're not going to be able to get that $50 applied to that. I promise you will not.
2: Do you take other medications, or is this pretty much your primary expensive one?
0: Oh, this is primarily the expensive one. I had some other medications this year that I ended up having to pay out of pocket, and I'm at about $1,600 so far this year.
1: Okay.
0: Well, I probably won't hit the 2,100, but you never know.
1: Yeah, I think you did the right thing. Yeah. To me, that was smart. I'd much rather just pay the $50. Cost plus is excellent. If you knew for sure you're hit the $2,100, I wouldn't have done that. I'd have gone the
2: like
1: opposite direction.
2: Probably won't though.
1: Yeah. So. Right. I only have four months left. Okay. So I think you made a great decision, sir.
0: Okay. Well, thank you for letting me know that. I appreciate it.
1: Now, listen, what I would do is you roll into next year, then you can revisit that. Whatever plan is best for you, which you're not going to know until after October 15th, but whatever plan's best for you, then you could run a plan with that medication included in formulary or not. I'd run a couple scenarios.
2: Yeah, let's talk about that. One thing to note, next year the cap instead of $2,100 is going to $2,400. So it's going up $300. Right. So just keep that in your mind. And then after October 1st, what we tell all of our customers, all of our clients, everybody we talk to do, used to be brokers like us could represent these prescription drug plans and enroll people. Those days are gone. So Medicare.gov is the place that you go to, and it should take about 15 minutes. You go to Medicare.gov after October the 1st, you're going to put in your zip code, you're going to put in your medications, and then put in your pharmacy, and it'll tell you what plan you need to be on, and it'll tell you your total estimated out-of-pocket cost for the year. And that includes the premium, the deductibles, the copays, all of the stuff. So what my dad was saying was, when you do that, run two scenarios. Run the scenario of, if you get this medication filled through your drug plan, or if you get it filled without your drug, without the drug plan through Cost Plus, and you can kind of do a little math back and forth, because it could be that the plan, it could recommend a different plan if you were not going to be getting that medication through your drug plan, and you just get it through Cost Plus all of next year. So take 15 or 20 minutes, do a little homework on Medicare.gov after October the 1st. Okay.
0: Yep. Okay. I concur with you. I agree with you.
2: That's good. And if you do need to switch plans, right on Medicare.gov, you click the enroll button. It's a real easy enrollment process. Name, date of birth, zip code, Medicare number. If there's a premium, how do you want to pay for the plan? Then you click enroll, and that plan will begin January 1st, and the old plan will automatically end on 12/31. You don't need to call anybody and say, hey, I don't want this old plan. The system is set up so the new plan will automatically terminate the old plan on 1/1.
0: Okay.
1: All right, Bob.
0: Okay. I can do that.
1: Okay. We appreciate the call, sir.
0: Thank you very much. I appreciate it.
1: Good to talk to you.
0: I like your service that you provide. Bye-bye.
1: Thank you, sir. Bye.
2: 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And if his job ends up going away, when should he apply for all of this? We'll help Jeffrey map it out after the break, so don't go anywhere.
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2: I want to stop for a minute and talk about something. Not a plan, not a rule, but you. Because if you're turning 65, or if you're already on Medicare, then there is a good chance you feel a little lost right now. Maybe a lot lost. And I want you to hear me say this. This is not your fault. Here's what happens. Right around your 65th birthday, the mail starts coming. Then more mail. Then the phones start ringing. 5 calls, 10 calls. Some days it feels like every company in America knows about your birthday and that you need a Medicare plan. Then you turn on the TV and someone is yelling about free this and extra that. So you sit at the kitchen table with a big pile of papers and you think, who do I trust? What do I pick? What if I get this wrong? And that is a real fear because these choices matter. Pick the wrong plan and you could pay out more than you need to. You could find out your doctor is not on the plan. You could find out your pills and your medications cost a lot more than you thought. And some choices are very, very hard to undo later. The problem is you don't find that out until it's too late. Now, here's the part that makes me mad. A lot of the people calling you are not there to teach you. They're there to sell you. They have a plan. They want to move. And they will talk fast until you say yes. And then there's the small print, pages and pages of it, words nobody uses in real life. And then the worst part, you sign up. And the person who helped you, gone. You call the number and nobody knows your name. Next year, when something changes, you are on your own to start all over again. Does that sound like you? Well, you're not alone, and we hear that every single day. That is why my dad, Marvin, and I started helping people with Medicare 17 years ago. My dad is a teacher at heart. He believed people should understand Medicare before anyone sells them anything. So that is what we built, a school, Teach First. So we put free lessons on YouTube. For years now, we've had the biggest Medicare channel on all of YouTube. Millions of people have learned Medicare from us, and lots of them have never even bought a thing from us. That is okay. Teaching comes first, and our promise is simple. We want to be a teacher first, a guide second, and then hopefully for some of you, a partner for life. So if you want to call us and work with us, here's what happens. There's 3 things. Step 1, we listen. We're going to ask about your doctors, your pills, your health, your budget, your situation. You talk and we listen. Step 2, we're going to teach. We're going to explain your choices in plain English. What it costs, what it covers, what it doesn't cover, what could go wrong. No rush, no pressure. Ask us anything, ask it twice. That is fine. And then step 3, we're going to help you pick a plan. And then we stay around. We do not disappear. 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Let's get back to your calls. Okay, let's talk to Jeff in Delaware. Jeffrey, welcome to the MedicareSchool.com Answer Hour. What questions do you have for us?
5: Yeah, hi. Hi. A couple of them. I'm having knee surgery. Well, first of all, I think my job is pretty sure that we'll be downsizing within a month.
2: Okay.
5: Okay. So, and luckily I had already scheduled my knee surgery, right? And that was already scheduled for September, around the 14th or so. right? So I'm wondering, like, for the rehab, okay, the surgery will be paid for by my insurance, but once my insurance stop, which I believe will be sometime in November, will I be able to switch over? Not necessarily switch over. I have Medicare right now. Will Medicare pick up the rehab?
1: Okay, let me ask you something, Jeff. Jeff, are you saying you have Medicare A and B?
5: Just Medicare A.
1: A only. Okay. Okay, that sounds good. So, yeah, well, the rehab is going to be covered through Medicare B anyways. And so you're right, the surgery, you'll be fine, but all your rehab, unless you enroll into B, is not going to be covered by Medicare. Now, if you enroll into Medicare B and you are no longer on that group plan, then sure, the rehab would be covered by Medicare. Okay, let me explain something. It's the date of service. So my point is, anything you have, any service you had from the date you start your Medicare B on, Medicare will pay that. Even if your surgery is covered by the employer plan and now you're on Medicare, date of service determines who is going to pay. So if your insurance company is going to be, or your insurance at work is canceled, did you tell me November or October? When will it be terminated?
5: In November.
1: November. Okay, so that tells me then that then December 1, anything after that, then your Medicare would cover you. Because I'm assuming your employer has 20 employees or more. Is that correct?
5: Yes.
1: Okay. Okay. So what happens then is group plan pays first, then Medicare would be in the second payer position. That's how it's going to work. Even on the surgery.
5: You were saying Medicare B.
1: Uh-huh.
5: Right. I didn't apply for Medicare B.
1: Yeah, you didn't. You didn't need to. And I think that was a good move.
5: Oh, okay.
1: Okay, but if you're going to lose that work plan, then you're going to need to apply for Medicare B as soon as that employer plan terminates. Okay.
5: Okay, so I need to apply for Medicare.
1: Yes,
5: okay.
1: You do.
5: That,
1: you do.
5: That was now, one of my questions.
1: Okay, now let me explain something. If you enroll into B this month or in the month of September, they will start you 10-1. That will be your B date. That means you're going to have to start paying for it. Are you single or married, Jeff?
5: I'm married.
1: You're married? Okay. Is your all's income above or below $218,000 a year?
5: Mm-hmm.
1: Is it below or above 218?
5: Below.
1: Mm-hmm. Okay, sounds good. So here's my point. If you enroll this month and you have a 10-1 effective date, then your Part B premium that you're going to have to pay is going to be $202.90 a month, $202.90. Okay, so if you decide, Jeff, that you don't want to start your Medicare B until 11-1, then that's going to be a whole different process. Okay, it's a different enrollment period. The last month that you can enroll into Medicare right now very easily would be this month, the month of September. But if you say, hey, I'm going to put off till November, now your employer is going to have to verify credible coverage back to 65. So it's a different process. And you can do either way you want. I'm not encouraging you to do one thing or another. I just want to make sure that you're clear on the rules that surround your situation, because it's kind of unique, frankly. So are you saying to me for sure, you're going to lose your job?
5: Yeah, I do.
1: Okay. Okay. All right. Mm-hmm. Do you, let me ask you this, would you rather come on to Medicare pushing the easy button, or would you rather come on to Medicare and you know, save that 1 month's premium of $203? So easy button costs you $203. If you don't want to waste the $203, then you're going to have to go through a different process to come into Medicare.
5: What type of process am I coming
1: to? Well, what happens? Okay, good question. We have to verify that you've had credible coverage and you have had back to 65, which is just to June. And there's one form called an L-564, and your employer fills that out. If you're working with us, we'll do all this for you, of course, but you've got to get it to your HR department to verify that you've been working and that there was insurance at work. And then there's another form called the CMS 40B, and that form is the form that will let Medicare know when you want to start. So that form, again, we'll do this for you. You just have to get it to Social Security, and that form's going to say, I want to start my Medicare 11-1 of 2026. So that's the difference. So The big difference is if you start 10-1, we don't have to have anything from your employer. You start 11-1 thereafter, then your employers are going to have to verify credible coverage. That's the difference.
5: Yeah. All right.
1: Yeah. Now, Jeff, if I were you, if I were you, I would push easy button. I know it's going to cost you $203 because you're going to start your Medicare in October instead of November. Okay, but most people find that's simply the easiest way to do. But if you say no, I do not want to waste that $203. Then again, it's not hard. It's not, you know, crazy hard, but there's just that extra step involved. You're going to have to do some more things to make that happen.
5: Okay.
1: All right. Mm-hmm. And listen, we'll help you through either one of these processes, because now that you've already started your Medicare A only, what's going to happen is if you want to start at 10-1, the easy button, then you're still going to have to do the CMS 40B form. It's required. And it's simple to do. Your employer's not involved with that. We can fill that out to you. We can email it to you. And then you'll either take that to a local Social Security office, or you can upload it in the SSA, you know, the Social Security system. Do you have an office close to you, Social Security office?
5: Not that I'm aware of.
1: Okay, you're not. Okay, well, again, if you can download the form, Medicare, you know, through the Social Security system. And Jeff, what I'd recommend doing is let us help you with this. Okay, we'd be happy to do that, because, you know, you're going to need some additional insurance beyond just, you know, your A and B. You know that you're going to have to get a supplemental plan, or you're going to have to get an Advantage plan. And there's no cost at all for us to hold your hand through this process. It didn't cost you extra. You don't save any money. You don't spend any extra money when you use a broker. So most people find our services are wonderful, just because then you don't have to figure all this out by yourself. Every agent that works for me, our company, knows exactly how to handle your situation. The big thing you have to decide is, do we want to start 10 or 11? Okay, that's all.
5: Okay. What's your fee for this?
1: Nothing. Zero. Yeah, there's no cost to use our company at all. And Jeff, just so you know, no matter what broker you use, brokers don't charge anything. We are actually paid by the insurance company. And it's really no different than your homeowner's policy or an automobile policy. An agent writes those plans, they have to, and they get compensated by the insurance company, not by you. So you don't pay us anything. I promise you, our services that we provide for you and anyone would be zero. There's no cost. And there's nothing extra. So even if you went directly with an insurance company, if they quote a rate of $150 a month, then that's our rate too. There's no difference. We just provide the brokerage services to help you through this process. And then we help you beyond that if you have any problems. Okay, the insurance company is all the same. It's just a matter of who you want to help you set that policy up. That's what brokers do, and there's no cost to you at all.
5: All right. Can I ask you one other question? I'm going to think about this and talk it over with my wife.
1: Yeah, you do that. You do that.
5: No. It sounds like it makes sense, especially if I'm definitely going to lose my job.
1: Okay.
5: What was the other question? Oh, like Social Security, right? I'm 65.
1: Yes, sir.
5: Right. Is it true? I'm going to look this up, but while I have you on the phone, is it true that, if I decide to take this out now, Social Security usually increases 3% every year.
1: No.
5: I guess I'm just trying to weigh that versus taking it out at 65 instead of 60.
1: Okay, let me tell you what's going to happen. If you take it at 2 years early, you're basically going to lose about 12%. So if you know what your it's called primary insurance amount, which is your benefit at your full retirement age. If you know what that is, which for your full retirement age is 67, if you take early, you take right now, you're going to lose about 12%. Okay. But you're also going to have checks for 2 years as well. So it really boils down to, what are your cash flow needs? But it's not 3%.
5: What did you call that? What was that called again? Primary
1: insurance amount, PIA, primary insurance amount, is your full retirement age benefit. So that's where they start. That's for you. It's at 67. So when you take early, then you take less. And so it's basically on average, it's about 6% a year less. So I'm saying if you take 2 years early, you're going to have about a 12% reduction. You know, so if your monthly benefit's $2,000, then you're going to lose, what would that be? You know, $240, whatever. So mm-hmm. you just have to decide, how that works. Now, if you're going to stop working, there's no earnings test. So if you're going to have no income, then there's not going to be any penalty for you starting early other than the reduction in benefit.
5: So okay. If I find another job and decide not to do it, then.
1: Okay, and that's fine. And what happens? Are you asking me that if you do you find another job, then can you stop your Social Security?
5: No, I can't once I start.
1: Yeah, that is correct. Until you hit full retirement age, you're right. Once you elect to take prior to full retirement age, then you have to keep taking it. Once you hit full retirement age, you actually could then turn it off, and if someone still working, then that benefits them. But once you've elected prior to full retirement age, you can't change that decision.
5: Okay. Yeah. And your name, I'm sorry.
1: My name is Marvin. Marvin Music.
5: Okay.
1: Marvin.
5: All right. Thank you.
1: Okay.
5: Marvin.
1: Yeah. Hey, thanks for the call, Jeff. Nice talk to you, sir. Thank you.
6: 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Tracy called in with a question we hear all the time. What's the real difference between a Medicare Advantage and a Medicare supplemental plan? 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After the break, we'll talk through it with Tracy. 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
6: 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What questions do you have for us?
11: Hi, I'm 63 years old and I'm on SSDI, and I guess officially I've been on it for 2 years now. And so I guess I qualify for Medicare, and I got a packet in the mail with my Medicare card. And I just don't understand what I should take or what I...
1: Okay, well, Tracy, we can definitely give you some great advice. First off, what is your exact B date? When they sent you the card, what's your A and B date? Just month and year.
11: Oh.
1: Yeah, the B date.
11: November.
1: Okay, so November 2026. All right, sounds good. Right. Now, you do not have to give me a lot of personal information, but in order to help you, I have to know what state you live in, because every state varies on product options. What state are you in?
11: Oregon.
1: Okay, sounds good. So I want you to look that up and see. So as Josh is looking up, what he's looking up is we're going to see if the state of Oregon will mandate that insurance companies offer supplemental plans to people in your situation, which means you came onto Medicare because of disability. Federal law says insurance companies do not have to offer supplemental plans to you until you turn 65. But some states override that federal law and say, no, insurance companies have to. Some of them say that they can charge whatever they want to, or they have to, you know, can charge a little extra, or they can't charge any extra. Well, she's, are you 63? Is that what you told us?
11: Yeah, I'll be 64 in November.
1: Okay. Okay. Very good. Let's go with 64. That's fine. So, let's just see if there's any, a surplus that they can add in the state of Oregon or.
2: Actually, I think they can. Hang on. You've got, a couple hundred bucks. So, yeah.
1: They add to it?
2: No.
1: Okay. So it's very competitive. Yeah, okay. Very good. Okay, Tracy. So what you have available to you, and by the way, you're a rarity. You really, really are. The majority of people that are in your position could not get anything but an Advantage plan. But Oregon has some rules for insurance companies, and so they have to offer you supplemental plans. And that means that you can get the Cadillac because, you got to be able to afford the Cadillac. But as long as you can, then you can get a supplemental plan G or an N. What are some prices there, Josh?
2: So, figure a plan G is going to cost you a couple hundred bucks.
1: Okay. Are you married, Tracy, or single?
2: 225.
11: Single.
1: Okay. A G is how much?
2: Probably 2 to 225.
1: Okay. Let's just write down 200 to 225 on a G plan and N plan. What? 150, 160?
2: Let me see. Policies. Yeah. 160 to 185.
1: Okay. Let's just keep it simple. Let's call it 160 and 200 bucks for, a G plan. 160 for an N plan. Tracy, are you familiar with the differences between the G and the N plans?
11: Not deductibles, but copays.
1: Yeah, exactly right. Okay, good. And you do, I'm assuming you do understand the difference between Advantage plans and supplemental plans. Is that correct?
11: Not completely.
1: Okay. Okay. All right. Well, let me just give you just a couple things that you need to be aware of. Number one, they're both insurance products for sure. They just work differently. So if you decide that you want an Advantage plan, that system, the way it works is you have to make sure that the plan you choose is will cover your doctors and your specialists and your hospital choices, because all Advantage plans are network-based plans, which means you definitely can't go anywhere you want. You want to go to a doctor or hospital that's going to take the plan. And there's some plans in Oregon, so that's Advantage. So you have networks. If you take a supplemental plan, you only have to basically ask one question to the provider: do you take Medicare? So they don't have to take your supplemental plans, because they will. They will take it. So supplemental plans don't have networks. Go wherever you want. And that means you have flexibility. All hospitals take Medicare. 99% of all doctors do. So that's one issue. Do you want a network plan or not? Networks or Advantage. Open access means that you can go to any provider you want if you stay within the Medicare system. Another item would be with an Advantage plan, you're probably not going to have any premium. If so, it's very low, but you pay as you go. Advantage plans have copays for almost all the services that you'll need up to a certain limit, which is an annual max that they set every year. $6,000 is about the average. So you pay as you go on Advantage. With supplemental plans, you pay the premium. We just told you what that is. A couple hundred dollars for a G plan, maybe $160 for an N plan. So what you're doing is, instead of paying as you go, you pay a premium, and the insurance company is going to assume the majority of that responsibility. Okay, the G plan is what I'm on. I have to be out of pocket once a year, a deductible. This year it's $283. So literally, I've already met my deductible. Everything I do on Medicare for the rest of the year costs me nothing, because the insurance company is responsible for all my out-of-pocket expenses. Why? Because I pay them a premium to take that. So an Advantage plan, you pay as you go. Supplemental plan, you pay very little as you go because you pay a premium to get rid of that liability. That's the difference. And then lastly, you're going to have a little bit of more interference, delays when it comes to Advantage plans with some services. That's called the pre-authorization. So pre-authorizations are the right for the insurance company to have that final say, so that final approval, or you don't get the service. And so you will have them on Advantage plans. You'll never have them on a supplemental plan. If Medicare says they'll cover something, doctor says you need it, supplemental plan can never interfere. They will cover whatever Medicare covers. And so, again, I'm just trying to teach you. See, there's some of the highlights of how the plans are going to work. But the bottom line is this, Tracy. If you cannot afford a premium, for that supplemental plan, that $160, that $200 a month does not fit your budget, then get an Advantage plan. You still have, good insurance. You just have a few issues that can be troublesome at times when people have some serious health issues.
11: Gotcha.
1: Okay.
11: Okay. I got it. Yeah.
1: Okay.
11: Thank you.
1: And you're welcome. I want to share one more thing with you. If you want some help with this, okay, whether you reach out to us or anybody, it doesn't cost you any money to use an agent. All of us that serve as Medicare agents are paid by the insurance company. So reach out to someone. We'd be delighted if you reach out to us. Let's give you our number. Josh will give it to you. You can reach out to us. And any agent that you talk to, we have trained. They work for us day to day and right here in the office. In fact, we're in our studio right in the office. And so if you want some help and we're unbiased, we'll tell you both options. We'll quote several companies because we're brokers, and we really will hold your hand through the entire process. Okay.
11: That sounds wonderful.
2: Okay, that phone number, you have your pen?
11: I'm pulling up my notes right now.
2: Okay, awesome. Well, you're kind of tech savvy over there. Okay.
11: Yeah, it's
2: 800-782-6676. 800-782-6676.
1: Yeah, and there's no cost.
2: You can schedule an appointment or, somebody may be available, right then and there. I don't know.
1: Yeah, just call in and you either get in the calendar or there'll be some agent that'll be available right now that'll help you. And we write business in all 50 states, so we can take care of you. And the good thing about us is that when you do business with a company like us, we don't just write a plan and say, yeah, Tracy, see you later. Have a great life. We actually take care of you the rest of your life. We're responsible for you as your broker. So if you want to shop plans in the future, have to make switches or claim problems, we have a department that takes care of all that for you. Okay.
11: Okay. Wonderful. Thank you so much. I really appreciate it.
1: Glad you called in. Nice to talk to you.
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15: With SRN News, I'm Bob Agnew in Washington. The World Health Organization said Saturday Russia's state health regulator has confirmed the death of a lab worker at a plague research facility in Siberia. The WHO, however, says no case of plague had been registered. That's raising some eyebrows among international observers, including KT McFarland, former Deputy National Security Advisor. She told the Salem Radio Network this week the situation unfolding in Russia regarding that possible lab leak could have a big impact on President Vladimir Putin, and that may be why transparency is lacking.
16: But the one thing I kept thinking is, wow, is that something that actually potentially brings Putin down? If he can't manage this, if it is a biological weapon, if it is some kind of new plague, and he's doesn't tap it down and get it under control and somehow it spreads, this could be a real nail in Putin's coffin.
15: Under the World Health Organization's international health regulations, countries are expected to promptly notify the WHO of events that may constitute a public health emergency of international gravity. Some political analysts say the country could be heading for a major realignment and that the upcoming 2030 census may bring it all into sharper focus.
17: Analysts point to population shifts toward the South and West, arguing they could reshape congressional representation and electoral influence in the next decade. Some also see the trend as part of a broader rise in Christian conservative and populist politics, with possible effects as soon as the 2028 election. The forecast remains debated, but the stakes of the next census are already drawing attention. I'm Bill Alexander reporting.
15: Southern California bracing for more coastal flooding as Tropical Storm Rachel threatens the Southwest. The National Weather Service has issued a coastal flood warning through today at a high surf advisory, with waves expected to be up to 7 feet high. This is SRN News. All across the country, there's a war over how culture has negatively impacted people of faith. But Dallas-based Christian nonprofit legal organization First Liberty Institute is ramping up its efforts to defend Americans in their workplaces. Nathan Shackelford's a spokesman for the F3 program launched by First Liberty, and he says there are multiple challenges facing believers in their places of work.
18: Hey, I work for this big company. What can I do with my faith? If they're asking me to work every Sunday, is there a way that I can ask for religious accommodation? Or, hey, if I'm a nurse and I don't want to perform any kind of abortion-related procedures, is there a way that I can not do that? And so in the workplace, knowing what your rights are and knowing when your faith comes into conflict in your work, what you do to resolve that.
15: That's the F3 program spokesman Nathan Shackelford. He adds that from job sites to college campuses, his group is ready to protect religious freedoms throughout the United States. More can be found at the website firstliberty.org/F3. This is SRN News. Some political analysts are starting to wonder whether the midterm elections may surprise a lot of people.
19: Despite historical trends favoring opposition gains in midterms 6 years into a presidency, current indicators suggest Republicans under President Trump may defy expectations and retain control. Strong Trump rally turnout, weak Democratic enthusiasm among progressives, superior GOP funding, new voter registrations favoring Republicans, and early voting data showing unexpected GOP strength challenge pessimistic polls. Richard Boyd reporting.
15: And Richard reports that early voting trends in swing states like Texas, Michigan, and Ohio show Republicans actually overperforming compared to historical trends, with GOP voter registration surging and illegal immigrants being removed from many polls, and that is shrinking the Democrat voting population. More of these stories at srnnews.com.
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24: John Adams understood one incredibly important thing about America. America cannot endure and cannot forget that it requires freedom, endurance, and character to survive. While serving as president, Adams always remembered that America would not survive. It could not govern itself, control its own passions. Adams wrote, "Our Constitution was made only for a moral and religious people. It is wholly inadequate to the government of any other." Adams understood that self-government depended on much, much more than the document itself. It depended and was guided by faith, by virtue, by responsibility, and above all, by self-restraint. Because government can enforce laws, but it cannot create character. Our Constitution protects a free people, but our Constitution cannot create a moral people. It cannot create self-restraint. That's up to us.
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26: This afternoon, expect mostly cloudy skies with humidity and a chance of a couple of thunderstorms, reaching a high of 83. Tonight will be partly cloudy with a low of 71. Tomorrow, the weather will be less humid with some sunshine before turning cloudy later in the day with a high of 88. Tomorrow night will be clear with a low of 70. By Tuesday, anticipate plenty of sunshine with a high of 89. That's your AccuWeather forecast. I'm meteorologist Joe Lundberg for AM 860, The Answer.
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30: Booyah! This is Kenny Michaels. Welcome to the show. I'm your host, Kenny Michaels. It is great to be here today. Can you tell I got Red Bull in my veins? Holy smokes, what a week it's been. Ladies and gentlemen, welcome to the show. All right. Before I go crazy, I'm going to turn the phone lines on. The number here to get me live is 888-961-0222. Again, 888-961-0222. The amazing and incredible Wendy is on phones today. So call up. Be nice to her, please. She does an outstanding job. So she's handling the phones today, 888-961-0222. 0222. Join me on Instagram. You can go to Instagram and be my follower. I've got thousands of them, and everybody's joining the journey, which is exciting as hell. I'd love for you to be a follower. Go to Instagram. You'll find me. Just type in Striking Gold with Kenny Michaels, all one real long word, and become a follower. I'd love to have you. Same thing with Facebook, by the way. So go ahead and do that too. And You can also watch this show live right now on YouTube. If you want to watch me do this show, you'll see the good-looking Brad Pitt, sexiest guy on radio, precious metals guru, Kenny Michaels. You can go to YouTube and watch me do it now. You can type in Striking Gold with Kenny Michaels and see this show live. Welcome to the show. Hello, hello, hello. Let's go. Let's go. Okay. I have a big announcement to make. If you've bought gold, buy more. Now, if you haven't moved your retirement account yet into gold, here it comes. The Washington Examiner said Trump's paradigm shift is to revalue gold. I'll say it again. Trump's paradigm shift is to revalue gold. Thank God. We've been all waiting for this. Now listen to this. Right underneath it, it says, to ensure American economic security for the next 250 years and beyond, the Trump and his team, led by Treasury Secretary Scott Bessent, are now ready to think out of the box. Here we go. Here we go. The precious metals journey is on. Here we go. And we're going to talk on this show about, I've had probably, I'm going to say almost 100 people have reached out to me in the last month from this show and all said the same thing and asked me to address something. So what the hell, I'm going to address it now. They said, Mr. Michaels, I'm nervous and I don't know what to do. There's a lot of people like that. I'm nervous and I don't know what to do. What they mean is, do I get out of stocks? Where do I go if I get out of stocks? What do I do? I'm scared. Things are uncertain in the world. What do I do? Okay. Listen carefully, ladies and gentlemen. You cannot wait it out for things to get better in a casino. Right? I mean, think about it. Think about it. You can't wait it out for things to calm down in a casino because the house always wins, right? So what do? Even if you don't really want to go to gold anyway. And then when things do settle down, you can always go back to stocks if you choose to. You can always do that, although you won't because of the tax benefits. But I'm just saying, you always can go back. But somehow, some way, until things settle down, what do? Ladies and gentlemen, you go to gold because that way you're out of the market. Listen, I'm going to share something personal. You know that I talk a lot about my own personal life here, okay? So on this show, talk about my grandson. By the way, I'm going to be a grandpa for the second time. I found out May the 7th, the baby is due. I am praying to God for a little girl. I have five boys and a grandson. Can you imagine? I got a basketball team and one on the bench. but the point is I would love a little girl more than you would ever know in your life. Anyway, doesn't matter. Just hear me out. Am I nervous about what's going on in the world? I am. Putin is making a lot of unnecessary noise. I have a friend just came back from Europe. We had dinner the other night. He said all of Europe is nervous as hell about Putin, about what's happening with the dollar. People all over the world are nervous. Am I nervous? I am. However, am I nervous financially? No, because I'm in gold. I'm okay. I'm comfortable financially with my IRA because I'm in safety. So I'm good there. I'm nervous about other things, sure. But if you're nervous about the stock market, if you don't feel comfy, then it's time to go. Always go with your gut. If your gut tells you, you know, things are getting a little hairy and I'm not feeling comfortable, then move into comfortableness. And that's gold. Now, Trump's paradigm shift. This is according to the Washington Examiner. Trump's paradigm shift is to revalue gold. And now him and his team, led by Secretary Scott Bessent, are now ready to think out of the box. That's exciting as hell. Let's go. If you bought gold, buy more. If you have it, time to do it. Time to move the 401k. Time to move the IRA. Rolling Stone magazine said Trump was fantasizing. Listen to this. All right, get your dirty minds out of the gutter. That's not what I was talking about. Trump was fantasizing about dipping the Iwo Jima statue in all gold. And you ready for this? Money Week just came out and said gold is on crack. Silver is set to soar. Gold is on crack. That means it's wild. And silver set to soar. Amy Gower, who works at Morgan Stanley, said silver to 120. Waha! Fabulous. Silver to 120. Well, of course. China's creating a silver shortage. All right. Get your retirement account into gold and silver. If you're nervous, why continue to be nervous? Why? 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And I, the good-looking Kenny Michaels, will help you. Everybody's nervous. You're not by yourself. Everybody's nervous. The whole world's nervous right now. There's a nervousness going on. Some people think we're on the verge of a World War III. Okay, Putin's making noise against NATO countries. People are seeing the dollar very weak. People are seeing taxes going up. People are seeing cost of goods going up, and seniors are the most affected. So what do? You're at a loss. You're not at a loss. Take the bull by the horns, move out of volatility, move into safety, and stay put. When things settle down, you can always go back. There's no law that says if you move to gold, you got to be in gold forever. But get out of the casino right now, because you can't wait it out in a casino. It's impossible. The house always wins, right? So the amount of people that reach out to me who say, Mr. Michaels, my IRA is sitting there doing nothing. My inherited IRA is sitting there doing nothing. My old 401k is sitting there doing nothing. Folks, it's not going to get any better. It's not going to get any better. Stop being so emotionally tied to your little financial guy. It's stupid. It's ridiculous. Because he can't help you. He cannot help you. Because he can't offer the safety that Golden Crest Metals will offer you. That's why I say go there. 888-406-6222. That's their number. 888-406-6222. Or, of course, kennysgoldquiz.com. All right, the number to get me live here in studio right now, you can ring up the phone line if you got questions about moving to gold. Maybe you are nervous. Maybe things are getting scary with your retirement account or your money in the bank. Everybody's getting financially nervous. I'm seeing it everywhere, everywhere. Call me here. Let's talk about it. 888-961-0222. The amazing Wendy's on phones. Ring up the phone line now, okay? All right. Now, look. There's a new survey out that says Americans' new fear is working till you die. That's the new fear in America for senior people. When I say senior people, I'm talking about you, 50, 58, 59 and a half and older. I'm 64. I'm nervous. Now, I will say this. Because I'm in gold, I don't have to work till I die. If I choose to work till I die, that's one thing. But because I'm in gold and because I've killed it in my IRA in gold, because I have the right products, product matters. You hear me say that all the time, product matters. Because I have the right products in my IRA, that I can put the same products in your IRA, by the way. But the point is because I have the same products, I'm not going to have to work till I die. But that's because I'm in gold. If I was in the stock market right now, I'd shoot myself. Truly. I'd drive myself crazy. There's so much nervousness going on. People are short-tempered. I talked to people on the phone, and I had a husband and wife on the phone the other day. They were talking about moving her old 401k, and they started going at it on the phone. And I became Dr. Phil. I was like, okay, I'm Dr. Phil. Hey, hey, hey. I was turning into a marriage counselor. I'm like, whoa, slow down. Have a glass

0: That's how it's supposed to be. Seniors, before you were a senior, and I'm a senior, I'm 64. I know you can't believe it. You look on YouTube, you're like, man, this guy looks like he's 22 years old. The skin is just fantastic. It's the all the cream and the Botox and all the stuff, right? Anyway, the point is, that's why I'm the good-looking Kenny Michaels. Anyway, so the point I'm getting at is this, is when we're not seniors, we pay tax. That's fine. We work, we pay tax, we work, we pay tax. How it is. If you are okay today contributing to helping the government reduce our debt by feeding them tax money on your retirement accounts, then stay in stock. If you're not okay with it, move to gold. It's that simple. Now, we're going to grab a caller, and after this caller, I got something to tell you guys. All right, I'm Kenny Michaels. This is Striking Gold. The number here to get me live is 888-961-0222. You can go to kennysgoldquiz.com, and I'll help you get your retirement account or cash in the gold and silver. Now's the time. My goodness, Trump is on a paradigm shift to revalue gold. Let's go. Let's go. And by the way, call Golden Crest Metals. They'll do it as well. 888-406-6222. All right, let's go to the phones. We're going to go to line two. We're going to go to Rod. Rod, good morning and congratulations for being our gold miner.
1: Good morning, Kenny, and I'm pretty excited about this.
0: Well, good, good. Well, Rod, I'll tell you what, a tough thing for me to do is to shut my mouth, but I'm going to do that, and I'm going to let you tell your story and your journey, and go ahead. Have at it, young man.
1: Well, I've been listening to you for a couple of years now, and you are with another company, but you convinced me when you were with that company, and I stayed with you. I transferred over, and I've made several transactions with you, and all your advice and everything has been good, and I've gone with it, and all I have is good things to say about you and Golden Crest Metals and what you do for people out there. And if they would get the inclination to even have a chance to invest a little bit with you, I think it's a good move.
0: What made you want to buy gold?
1: I kind of had a little cash set aside, and then after listening to your show and seeing gold grow and silver grow and stuff like that, I said, you know what, it's time. So I did it, and I've probably invested with you about five times now for right around $50,000, and I've been happy with every investment. Your team has been good. They've been spot on. If there was an issue with delivery, they were right there, told me, hey, it's going to be delayed or it's not or whatnot. So I think the whole thing is customer service and the quality of your product and the people you work with.
0: And you ended up getting, from what I understand, about $5,000 in free silver. And these people who get free silver off my show. Everybody gets free silver. Anybody who reaches out and I help gets free silver. The great thing about the free silver is the smart thing to do is to never cash it in. Just hang on to it. Because now we got Amy Gower from Morgan Stanley saying silver to 120. We've got Money Week saying gold's on crack and silver set to soar. So when you get free silver, hang on to it. And I know you got about $5,000, so congrats on that. All right, well, listen, obviously, Rod, you're no fool. You see what's going on in the world. Everybody does. We read all the financial articles. Things are getting a little scary in the world right now, actually probably more than a little. There's a lot of nervous people out there, bud. Is there any advice you would give to somebody?
1: I would say, diversify. Okay, have a little bit here, a little bit there and whatnot, but look at the trends and see what's going up and see what's promising in the future, because I'm like you, Kenny. I'm a senior, okay? I don't have time to wait. I'm not 20 years old anymore.
0: That's it.
1: So I think the diversification and having a plan for your family or your loved ones and your, whoever you're going to leave your assets to is important. And so building that at an older age, I think is important. And I think that's where I'm at is diversification.
0: That's it. That's it. And that's probably one of the smartest things that anyone's ever said on this show. Leaving a legacy

0: diversifying, but make sure you pay attention to where the world is going and where are we as a country going. And we're going to gold, and Trump's got a paradigm shift, a plan now to revalue gold. So that's exciting. Well, listen, for being this week's gold miner, you're obviously getting a case of Omaha steaks coming to your front door. And let me tell you, in that box are filet mignon wrapped in bacon. There's chicken breast. There's there's Omaha steak ground beef hamburger patties. There is also some hot dogs. I didn't even know Omaha steak made hot dogs. Anyway, they have hot dogs. And and I think there's a little cake in there or something, too, from what I heard. But anyway, enjoy that. I'm glad we were able to help you, bud. And, you know, couldn't happen to a nicer guy. Okay, brother?
1: Well, I'll tell you what, Kenny. It's not over. I'm not done. I'm following you and investing in your advice. And so far, so good. Everything's been great. And like I said, man, you, your people, and your positive affirmations is what keeps me listening.
0: Well, I appreciate it. Thanks, buddy. Have a great day, all right? And God bless.
1: All right. Take care, Kenny. Thank you.
0: Bye-bye. You're welcome. Bye-bye. All right. The number to get me live, 888-961-0222. 888-961-0222. That is the number to get me live. Did you hear what he said? He said, pay attention to what is going on. Our own president has a plan to revalue gold, according to the Washington Examiner. Now, that last caller said you need to have a plan. You do need to have a plan. At some point, it's not about how much can I make. And you've heard me say this. It's about how much can I keep. People are getting slaughtered. When I say slaughtered, I mean slaughtered. People are getting slaughtered when they pull money out of their retirement account because Uncle Sam takes the money. I get complaint after complaint after complaint. And I don't mean this the way it's going to come out. So please understand, I'm just very direct. It's very tough to feel sorry for someone who has an option in front of them to fix what they're upset about and don't do it. It's one thing if you have no option. Well, then that sucks. But you do. You have to stop feeding the government money. You have to start thinking about you. Now I'm going to share something with you. The midterms are around the corner. Okay? And they may or may not go the way you want them to go. And if the seats in the House and the seats in the Senate change and blue becomes the popular color, Trump becomes a lame duck president. You understand that, right? Which means anything he tries to do is not going to go through. And the battle is on. And I'm going to give you one more bit of information that I'm not going to share till we get back from our break, because I want to keep you riveted. I don't want you to touch the radio dial, because what I have to say to you is going to open your eyeballs to what you better be doing with your money, and you better do it quickly. The fact that Money Week says, even when gold's dipped down, Money Week says, gold is on crack. What does that mean? Gold is on crack. I guess it means it's like crazy wild, right? Because I don't do crack, but I guess if you're on crack, you're crazy wild, right? Is that what it is? You're on crack? I don't know. Anyway, and silver is set to soar. Amy Gower from Morgan Stanley says silver to 120. Wow, crazy. All right. 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
2: I can't tell you how much that gold costs. A lot of money. There's nothing like gold, and there's nothing like solid gold.
3: With SRN News, I'm Bob Agnew in Washington. The WHO is raising concerns about a possible plague outbreak in Siberia. That's because Russia has confirmed that there was a death at a research facility looking into the plague in Siberia. It is not, however, confirmed that is exactly what the research worker died from. Under the WHO international health regulations adopted back in 2005, countries are expected to promptly notify the WHO of events that may constitute a public health emergency internationally. Also at SRNews.com, Southern California today preparing for more coastal flooding as Tropical Storm Rachel threatens the Southwest. The National Weather Service has issued a coastal flood warning through today and a high surf advisory with waves expected up to 7 feet high. Eight structures along the coast in Long Beach have already been deemed unsafe because of the high surf. This is SRN News.
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13: This afternoon, expect mostly cloudy skies with high humidity and a chance of a couple of thunderstorms reaching a high of 83. Tonight will be partly cloudy with a low of 71. Tomorrow will be less humid with some sunshine before turning cloudy with a high of 88. Tomorrow night will be clear with a low of 70. Tuesday will bring plenty of sunshine and a high of 89, followed by a mostly sunny Wednesday with a high of 89. That's your AccuWeather forecast. I'm meteorologist Joe Lundberg for AM 860, The Answer.
0: Okay, we are back. I'm Kenny Michaels. This is Striking Gold. Follow me on Instagram, go to and Facebook. Just type in Striking Gold with Kenny Michaels and become a follower of mine. I'd love to have you. Also, you can go to kennysgoldquiz.com and have me help you personally. Be happy to. No problem. Or call Golden Crest Metals at 888-406-6222. All right. Well, welcome to the show. I'm Kenny Michaels, and here we go. So, there's a chance that in 2028, we may see a change in the White House. Well, we know there's going to be a change in the White House because Trump can't run again, right? But you do know that when the Democrats want to tax retirement accounts, they want to tax what's called unrealized gains. I've talked about this before. An unrealized gain is when your retirement account goes up, you don't take it out, but you're taxed on that increase. That's a bunch of BS as far as I'm concerned. If they get in, you're getting a root canal and a colonoscopy at the same time. Because they get you when you're going, they get you coming in and they get you going out. Now, whether you'll be in the dental chair on your side, try to picture this now, because you got to get the colonoscopy, but you got to get the root canal. Or whether you're in a hospital bed on your side and the dentist is next to the hospital bed, I don't know how they're going to work it out. But I hate a root canal and I hate a colonoscopy. And to get both at the same time, hell no. That's why you go to gold. Because once you go to gold, the numbers change. Remember, I said about a month ago or 5-6 weeks ago, Trump said, he who holds the gold makes the rules. That's right. If you're in the stock market, then you play by their rules. If you're in gold, they play by your rules. And when you're a senior, you've earned your stripes, you've paid your dues. It's now your way or the highway is how it should be. You got to take care of you first. All right, we're going to go to the phones. We got a gentleman who has a very good question, by the way. Let's go to line three. We're going to talk to Bruce in Roland Heights. I believe that's in California. Bruce, welcome to the show.
14: Yes, it is. Good morning.
0: Good morning. How are you today, sir?
14: I'm doing good. I've been listening to you for the last couple of weeks, and, you know, I'm interested in getting some gold, but I'm not really sure. I got a 457 plan, and if I pull that money out, aren't I getting taxed on that when
0: okay,
14: I pull
0: so that's
14: out?
0: A great question. First of all, how old are you?
14: I'm 62.
0: Okay, perfect. So you don't pull it out of the account, okay? What you do is okay. you can take the four, wait, let me back up. Is this from your current job by chance?
14: Yes, it is.
0: Okay. And you're still contributing to it, right?
14: Yes.
0: Okay. So you're not going to want to move the whole thing. We'll move a good chunk of it, but you don't want to move the whole thing because you want to keep it open because your employer is contributing, and that's free money, and you're contributing. So we want to keep it open. Right. But to answer your question, you're not going to pull the money out, Bruce. What you're going to do is you're just going to roll it over. Okay. And the rollover is tax-free, penalty-free. You're going to roll that money over from a 457 plan to a self-directed IRA. That's what we do for you at no charge. And then we help you roll it over. When you do a rollover, it's a tax-free, penalty-free event. Okay, so you're not going to be taxed. Okay? And then what okay. happens is, once the money goes into your new IRA, then you and I will get on the phone together, and I'll educate you on the best products to own. And you'll be on your way to one hell of a journey, especially with Trump now having a paradigm shift to revalue gold. So, and also keep in mind, and you may not know this, most people don't, Bruce, that your 457 is an uninsured account. People don't know that, but when you have a retirement account from your current job, that's an uninsured account. The minute you move it into a self-directed precious metals IRA, you're insured. So that's a big factor as well, especially with what's going on in the world and so many companies having financial trouble. So, Bruce, you got two options.
1: Okay.
0: You got two options. You can either call Golden Crest Metals at the 888-406-6222. Whoever answers that phone can help you. They're not as good looking as I am, but they can help you. Or you can have my knowledge and my looks, and I can help you personally if you just go to kennysgoldquiz.com, and I'll call you when I'm done on the radio today. Okay?
1: Okay. So another question is, while I can roll this over while I'm continuing to work?
0: Yes, you can, because you're over the age of 59 and a half. Once you have a retirement account from a current job, in order to move it, you have to be 59 and a half or older. But we're not going to move the whole thing because you're still contributing, right? So we don't want to move it all. We want to leave some money in there. We just want to be very careful what you leave in paper. Paper's a disaster. Physical assets are the way to go. So you want the bulk of it moved, but you got to leave something there. And I'll work with you on that. That part's easy. Okay?
1: Okay.
0: All right. So either so go to...
1: Just go to
0: kennysgoldquiz.com, and you'll see the good-looking Brad Pitt of Precious Metals right on the screen there, sir.
1: So is that K-E-N-N-Y-S?
0: Yeah, K-E-N-N-Y-S-G-O-L-D-Q-U-I-Z, all one real long word, kennysgoldquiz.com. Fill out the information, takes a second, only a couple questions, and then it'll come to my email. When I'm done on the radio today, sir, you'll get a call directly from me. Okay?
1: Okay, I will do that. Thank you so much.
0: All right, buddy, thanks for calling in. God bless. Bye-bye. All right, the number to get me live, 888-961-0222. I'm Kenny Michaels. This is Striking Gold. So I have a story to tell you. Someone told me. There was a priest and a politician, and apparently they were killed in a car accident. And when they went up to the pearly gate, St. Peter opened it up and let him in and turned to the both of them and said, follow me, I'll show you your living quarters. And so he opened up the first room or house, or what do you want to call it? And it was a modest two-bedroom place with a living room and a kitchen and a bedroom. Nothing spectacular. And he turned to the priest and he said, this is for you. So the priest put his stuff in there. And St. Peter took the politician with him to his house. The politician's thinking, if that's what the priest got, oh boy, what am I going to get? Right? Like, I'm going to get some tent or some shack. Well, St. Peter takes him to this mansion with servants and a butler. And just like this enormous mansion, he turns to the politician and he says, this is where you're going to stay. The politician is blown away and he says, St. Peter, if you don't mind me asking, I don't understand. Why would you give the priest the little two-bedroom place? And here I get this mansion. St. Peter says, well, we got tons of priests here, but we never have a politician. Anyway, all right. Anyway, that's the story of the day. All right, I'm Kenny Michaels. This is Striking Gold. So, hear me out. Everybody's calling for silver to triple. Look, I don't care if gold goes up. Yeah, I think what Trump is doing is going to push the price of gold through the roof. It's going to push silver through the roof. Everybody thinks so. I think so. Everybody thinks so. But right now, the nervousness people have is becoming overwhelming. I hear it in grocery stores. I hear it at car wash. I hear it at a restaurant. I go into some restaurants that I frequent in the Los Angeles area, and sometimes there's hardly anybody in there. And they know me, and I'll go in, and they'll say, Mr. Michaels, welcome. I say, thanks. So where is everybody? I don't know. People are getting nervous about spending money. I too, ladies and gentlemen, am a senior, and I too am nervous. The difference between my nervousness and your nervousness is this. I'm not nervous about my money for my future because I'm in gold. So that's a part of it that I'm comfortable in that regard. So I put that aside. I'm nervous for my grandchildren. I'm nervous for my children. I'm nervous for where the world's headed. I don't want a root canal and a colonoscopy at the same time. Nobody does. I don't even want one of them. Never mind both of them. Okay? So I'm nervous with where we're headed. Yes. Now, I'm going to give you some numbers, and these are very round numbers. These are not to the penny. In the last, I want to say 6 or 7 days, do you realize the Dow Jones has dropped almost 3,000 points? But it didn't do it in one shot. It was 200 here, 300 here, 500 here, 600 here, 200 here, 400 here. Next thing you know, we were almost at 54,000 at the Dow. We're now barely at 51. So if you're seeing that your retirement account is going nowhere, there you go. That's why. Your retirement account when you're in stocks is having what we call the hairy chest syndrome. You know when you put a Band-Aid on a hairy chest and you have to take the Band-Aid off, there's only two ways to do it. You either rip it off. Well, that would be a 3,000-point drop in one day of the stock market. Bam! But that didn't happen. Instead, what they're doing is they're ripping the Band-Aid off the hairy chest, but they're ripping it off slowly. Ow, ow, ow, ow, ow, ow, ow, ow, ow, ow, ow, ow, ow, watch it, ow, ow, ow, stop! That's what's going on. Your account is in an ow, ow, ow, ow, ow, ow, ow type of an account. A little here, a little more, a little more, a little more, a little more. Ow, ow, ow, ow. But at the end, you're down. At the end, you're not going anywhere. Newsflash. Nobody in the country, basically, could retire on a retirement account anywhere in this country of a couple hundred thousand dollars. You're dreaming if you think so. Because what you're not figuring in your retirement account is what happens when you turn 73 and you got to start yanking money out. The government gets a chunk of that. So you really have less. You may have 250, you may have 300, but guess what? You don't when it comes time to living on it because the government's taking their share. That's why you go to gold. As I said earlier, a 67-year-old guy with a $2 million 401k found out that his required distribution is going to trigger a $400,000 tax bill. I'm disgusted by that. If this 67-year-old man worked his tail off for God knows how long and built up an account, sure, I understand it's pre-tax. He should pay some tax, yes. $400,000 at 67 years old is disgusting. It's disgusting. Now, he can lower that by a hell of a lot by moving to gold. That's the benefit. And if you're trying to wait out the nervousness, if you're trying to say, well, I'm just going to wait this out till things get better, nothing wrong with that. But wait it out in safety. Wait it out in a safe haven. That's gold. You don't wait it out in the casino. I said this in the beginning of this show. You don't wait it out in the stock market because you don't know when the uncertainty is going to come to an end. You don't know when things are going to stabilize. Could be tomorrow, could be in a week, could be in a month, could be in 10 years. You don't know. In the meantime, get the hell out of harm's way. Okay, because that is where you want to put your retirement account currently, for sure. It doesn't mean you can't go back. Listen, I'm going to say this to people, and I hope this helps. Gold is like a financial seatbelt. I thought about this. You don't put a seatbelt on because you know you're going to crash, right? Because if you knew you were going to crash, you'd put on a helmet, right? I don't see anybody driving in cars with a helmet. You don't put the seatbelt on because you're going to crash. You put the seatbelt on because you don't know what's around the corner. And right now, I've been asked on this show to address all these people that are asking me, talk about people that are on the fence that don't know what to do. If you don't know what to do, if you're not comfy, it's time to go. Simple. Go with your gut. If you're feeling uneasy about where your money is, you do have an option. You can move into safety and then wait it out. And at least you're in God's money. At least you're in real money. At least you're in low volatility, low tax, and high growth. And you sit there and you wait it out. And if your financial advisor's feelings got hurt, oh well, get him a hanky for Christmas. I don't know what to tell you. You don't stay in disaster for someone else. You don't do that. That's poor investing, poor money management. So call Golden Crest Metals. They'll help you. 888-406-6222. I'll give it to you again. 888-406-6222. That is their number. Or, like I said, you can go to kennysgoldquiz.com and fill out the information, and I will help you. Okay? All right. The last thing I'm going to really want to spend some time on here is money in the bank. So there are people that are coming into money, whether you inherit it, whatever. You're coming into a windfall of money. And the first thing people do is they run to the bank. Why would you go to the bank? Why do you go to the bank? And then the bank convinces you to get a CD. That just cracks me up. CDs are a joke. Gold is outperforming interest rates on CDs. Silver's outperforming it. And at the end of the year, when your CD is up, you're going to get a tax form. And then you got to pay tax on the stupid little money you earned. It's dumb. While the gold is sitting in your home and the silver sitting in your home and it's going up in value, guess what? There's no tax form. It sits there in your safe at home and you're making money. The best part of taking your cash and putting it into silver and gold is something else. It's called a legacy. See, when you have money in the bank and you die, your heirs, whoever that is, your children, your grandchildren, whoever it is, take your death certificate, they go into the bank and they say, hey, my dad died and I am next in line here. Here's his death cert and I'm here to take the money out. And right behind you when you go in the bank, you don't see him, but he's there, is a guy named Uncle Sam. And he's much shorter than you, so you don't even see him. He's like a little tiny, what do they call those? Like a little person, a short people guy. Anyway, yeah, you know, these little tiny dwarf little thing guys down, whatever. And what happens is you go to the teller and say, hey, my dad died, and I'm next in line. Look, I want to take all the money out. And this little voice from down by your shins puts his hand up on the counter where the teller is and goes, me too, me too. And then the little voice says, give me more than you give him. And the teller says, who's that other voice? And he says, it's me, Uncle Sam. That's right. Uncle Sam is with you. How comforting is that? But if you put your money in gold and silver, and it sits in your safe at home, and you die, your children come into your house, eat your food that you left in the fridge, right? Raid your pantry, go through your stuff. And then when they open the safe, there's no, me too. That doesn't happen anymore. Me too is locked out. It all goes to your kids. With no government involvement. That's the beauty of it. Okay? So when you invest in gold and silver, there's more than just you benefiting. If you inherit a retirement account, same thing. If you inherit a retirement account, you've got to drain that sucker within 10 years. And what does that mean? Well, that means you got to take money out. And there you are again, Hey, how you doing? I get a piece of that IRA, you know. That's what the government says. But if you move to gold, all of a sudden you don't hear that little voice so much anymore. Okay? That's why you move to gold, period. Yes, it's true. There are perks in moving to gold, besides the safety, besides the privacy from the government, besides the legacy. Yes, there are perks. We got a president whose paradigm shift is to revalue gold, to ensure American economic security for the next 250 years and beyond. Trump and his team, led by Secretary Scott Bessent, now ready to think out of the box. That's what it said on the Washington Examiner. Money Week says gold is on crack, silver set to soar. Morgan Stanley, silver to 120. Americans' new fear, they're going to work till they die. 64% of Americans worry about running out of money. Newsflash! You cannot run out of money if you're in gold. Cannot run out of money if you're in gold. Cannot run out of money because gold has never gone to zero. Can't run out of money. 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Don't forget, follow me on Facebook and Instagram. Striking Gold with Kenny Michaels. Listen, thanks for making me a part of your day today. Love you. I'm Kenny Michaels. This is Striking Gold. Have a great day. We'll see you next week. God bless.

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8: With SRN News, I'm Bob Agnew in Washington. The WHO is raising concerns about a possible plague outbreak in Siberia. That's because Russia has confirmed that there was a death at a research facility looking into the plague in Siberia. It is not, however, confirmed that is exactly what the research worker died from. Under the WHO international health regulations adopted back in 2005, countries are expected to promptly notify the WHO of events that may constitute a public health emergency internationally. Also at SRNnews.com, Southern California today preparing for more coastal flooding as Tropical Storm Rachel threatens the Southwest. The National Weather Service has issued a coastal flood warning through today and a high surf advisory with waves expected up to 7 feet high. 8 structures along the coast and Long Beach have already been deemed unsafe because of the high surf. This is SRN News.
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7: 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Another day, another update from Letitia James. This happened on the debate stage again. You may not have heard this in national coverage, because again, that's not necessarily something that's hitting all mainstream news. But well, there are some moments that you need to see. Phone lines are open for you at 1-800-684-3110. 3110. We also have a major update in the homeschooler who, you know, he's a graduate, wanted to become a paid firefighter after a couple of years of volunteer firefighting, becoming an EMT. You know that whole situation. They decided that being a homeschool graduate did not qualify him as having a legitimate high school diploma. Now, they reversed course. We got some movement in that, some great traction. However, there is another swerve we did not expect coming, but of course we have the greatest legal team on board, so the ACLJ is jumping right back in to support this student, all homeschoolers nationwide. We're going to get to that coming up in just a few moments. But Will, let's break down what was going on in New York as the attorney generals were having a debate.
12: That's right. So this is between Letitia James and her opponent, who's a Republican in New York. And what we saw last night was someone who's relatively unknown and once again, probably is not going to win the election here. This is for the New York State Attorney General. It's pretty solidly for Letitia James, was bringing up points that we have seen from our FOIA discovery. And what did we see? We saw the individual point out things like what that whistleblower was saying. It comes at the time that we got all of this the same week as this debate. All of this is now public and in the public discourse the same week as there was a debate for this political position. So as we look at this and play this, I think this was probably the most pivotal moment, and it was kind of ironic at coming from Letitia James, knowing everything that she's being accused of by this whistleblower. This is bite four with her talking about how she needs to handle her office and what she does as attorney general.
13: Those comments demonstrate empathy. And what we need now more than ever in our body politics is more empathy. Politics stops at the door in my office.
12: So right there, one, she's running for a political position. This is,
7: it is a wink and a nod at some point. You're going, okay, of all the things you've been accused for, to say politics stops at the door. If politics stops at the door of your house, I understand. I feel like that's more what we all try to say. Like, hey, when we go home, we put politics aside. Hopefully we're living our lives, being with our families. But you're saying politics stops at the door of your politically elected position. And of course you have been targeted specifically for what? Targeting someone for political motives exclusively.
12: Right. And once again, I think also the fact that she brings up and says what we need more in politics is empathy. Well, there's a lot of ways you could take this. I don't think that she's had any empathy for the targets of her political prosecutions that we've seen over the last several years, as well as the fact of, I'm not so sure that that is the job of an attorney general, to be empathy. No, you are the top law enforcement officer. There are plenty of people that can have empathy in politics, but as the top law enforcement officer of the state, I kind of want to see you be a little harsh on crime.
7: Yeah, that's right, Will. Phone lines are open if you want to be harsh on crime. 1-800-684-3110. Hey, I did want to say, work in the ACLJ continues. You're going to hear about this really coming up in about two segments. We're going to talk about more about that homeschool situation. The ACLJ is involved. Individual cases, sure. These individual cases, they have consequences that affect everyone. So as we start to wrap up this week, I want you to support the work of the ACLJ by going to ACLJ.org today. When you do that, you can look at all the incredible free content. Nothing we do is behind a paywall. But that is only because people donate and support. So sure, our content will remain free. But it's only free because you decided, hey, I want to make sure this content is widely available to anyone who may access it. And that is because you donate. And right now is a great time to do it. You can become an ACLJ champion if you'd like as well. It's someone that gives monthly. Just go to ACLJ.org right now. You scan that QR code you see on the screen, and you can become an ACLJ champion. When I get back, though, look, it's just me and Will for this hour. So we wrap up the week, and I want to hear from you. Phone lines are open at 1-800-684-3110. 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Lines are open.
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7: 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Look, a lot of you are watching it right now, and I'd love to hear from you at 1-800-684-3110. Just go through my notes here, because this was a fiery debate with Letitia James versus, again, this is a partisan, if you will, be debate. These are Republicans and Democrats running, so you may go, hey, how does the Republican fare in a debate? Clearly, they had to have the debate, so that is interesting that this debate even happened. Can a Republican actually pull off being the job of Attorney General? Looks probably unlikely in today's New York City, or today's New York, I'm sorry. That could happen. But you know what? Put her best foot forward and gave at least a reason to question why you would elect someone with so much political baggage. And I think that's mainly what we're talking about here. Not just the legal side of it, but even just the political baggage that comes with Letitia James. The fact that your attorney general is a household name across the country is not necessarily always a good thing if you're the attorney general of a state.
12: Right. And once again, we have attorneys general on this broadcast from time to time that because you watch the Seculo broadcast, you may know more about them, like J.B. McCuskey.
7: Well, yeah, he's like
12: but
7: a friend.
12: Odds of you knowing just off the top of your head the attorney general of a state other than your own are very low, unless you are a very political nerd and get down into the nuance of every state race, which many people here at the ACLJ do. We follow these things. It's
7: he's
12: important.
7: Calling you all nerds.
12: No. Just the people that work here. Not the viewers. Right. So, but once again, you're talking about Letitia James. She made a household name for herself because she ran on getting President Trump 4 years ago.
7: And
12: that was her entire MO.
7: And had some success in it.
12: Right.
7: Not success, but had success in making it not pleasant.
12: Well, the civil fraud case, she got a conviction. Now it got overturned because what did she seek? $500 million. And this is the same person we played in the last segment that said, politics stops at the door of my office, which is just hysterical and laughable. But I want to play this bite too, because as we saw from the whistleblower's letter that we obtained, as well as the back and forth with him in the office of Letitia James, he was an assistant attorney general in the state. New York, their attorney general's office. And he was saying the only thing she cares about is politics. She doesn't care about Medicare fraud. She doesn't care about homeless shelter fraud. She doesn't care about the rise in anti-Semitism and the violent crime that's happening in our state. The only thing that Letitia James cares about are politically expedient prosecutions that are easy for her to boost her name and to get reelected. Those are his words.
7: And I think this question that you're going to play here, it's an interesting one because it's not necessarily a gotcha question. It's one, though, to just see, like, kind of what you know.
12: Right.
7: Do you know about your state? Do you really know where you're coming from?
12: Well, and once again, you think that if you hold this position currently, there is some pride and prestige that goes along with it.
7: Do a little digging.
12: You want to know a little bit what's come before you so you can know, one, mistakes to avoid, things of that nature. But this is where the moderator asked Letitia James to name just a past attorney general she admires. So if you know one that was like in your same party, you could just throw that name out there. All it takes. Here's how this goes down by 12.
15: Ms. James, name a past New York attorney general that you admire. TikTok.
16: Only admires herself.
13: No. We admire others. I admire all of the past attorney generals because it's a difficult job and you've got to stand up.
16: Dennis Fatco, at a time when New York State needed it, we had another former federal prosecutor become attorney general and bring law and order to the state.
12: Once again, now the opponent is clearly, it's an uphill battle for the opponent, who's Ms. Kamata Reddy, who is there trying to unseat the incumbent in a state that's going to vote very blue. That's an uphill battle. No one is thinking that, oh, she won it the debate, now she's going to win the office. But even there, she was ready. Why? Because she knows the history of the law enforcement. She's a former prosecutor herself. She used someone that was a very skillful debate tactic to compare herself to in that.
17: It was the last Republican to hold that position.
12: Right.
17: And again, has been nearly 30 years.
12: Exactly. So yeah, skillful debate move, was obviously prepared for this debate. Letitia James, it was painful. And if you're watching on YouTube or Rumble or Salem News Channel, you got to see how painful you, if you're listening on radio, you heard the silence, which was bad enough, but you saw her like squirming. And the moderator even goes TikTok. That shows how poorly prepared for this she was. And that's what is the concern, I think, with even this whistleblower. Is she can't even show up to debate. Yeah. Is she showing up for the people of New York with an easy question? And what's her answer at the end, which also could be politically dire, of saying,
17: everybody,
12: no one ever did a bad job. It's such a tough office to be in. I mean, that can get you in trouble because historically, you got some bad apples in any political position.
17: I feel like in the state of New York, there's probably been a few controversial figures
12: that may be on the payroll of some organizations. I don't know.
17: Yeah, you know, you never know. It's also 101 in terms of debating is knowing how to answer a question even when you don't know the answer to the question. You can always swerve it, come up with something. That is pretty interesting that you couldn't even come up with that. You don't want those big gaps, those big silences. Sure, it's human nature to have that, but if you're trained at all, you ever trained to doing interviews, you're trained to doing anything like this in media, you know how to at least pivot, to move things in a direction. So if you don't know and you can't, maybe you're having just sort of a moment, a brain lapse moment where you can't come up within the second who another attorney general is that you liked. Again, it's an insane thing that someone running for attorney general wouldn't know that. But maybe you can't. There's easy ways to swerve it.
12: Well, could she also not have thought who she replaced? Like, just one step before, she couldn't even get there. But once again, this is what we're looking at. And this is also why the work that we've been doing here at the ACLJ is so important. This is the political side. This is just them running for office. But we are still going to hold these offices accountable. That is why we did file that FOIA request. And we were able to get from the state attorney general's office, from her office, all of these records. And what are they saying? Hey, December 4th, you're going to get more. So when you know where to go and you know what to ask for, you can then show the public, you can hold sunshine to what is happening in these government offices. And it may be the New York State Attorney General's office that may not affect you. You can't, most of you can't go vote in this election. And that's fine. So maybe why are you even talking about it? Because state attorneys general are important. They do have a lot of authority and a lot of power to even fight back against the federal government. And that's what we've seen positive things from people like J.B. McCuskey in West Virginia that we work with and are able to move things forward or put a block on things that are detrimental to our constitutional framework that comes out of either the federal government or other states. But then when you have someone in this powerful law enforcement position in a state like New York, that is a very powerful state, has a lot of resources, and they decide to use that office instead to do something beneficial for the country and for their own citizens, like, you know, enforce the law. What are they doing? They're doing political prosecutions. They're trying to find any way possible. Now, she isn't running this time on, I'm going to get Trump, because that's what she won on the first time. But you can tell by what this whistleblower said that work isn't over. She is still, according to the whistleblower, alleging that the only cases that he sees that they're really pursuing are the political ones, the ones that are going to score points, going after things like Truth Social, going after companies that got federal U.S. Department of Justice approved mergers. Go see if you can find anything there. Dig into that. It's the same thing she did to President Trump the first time when said, we think you overinflated your value and therefore you got a loan. Meanwhile, the bank said, no, he repaid his loan. There's no issue there. There was no victim here.
17: There was no victim
12: of
17: that crime.
12: She still went for a $500 million judgment.
17: Remember, that all that did was really just stop up the president from having to be able to get other things done. And all the issues that would come up was all politically motivated. The idea was to stop him from winning re-election. I think in many ways, your Democrat voters who don't like President Trump in New York should look for the fact that she may be one of the reasons he won the general election. Because all of the stuff that she put him through was so politically targeted and politically motivated that most people saw right through it and they realized that could be them. That you could have someone who just politically motivated decided to target you. And if that happens, you kind of riled up a base. You remember that arrest moment, the mugshot moment, kind of became a legend. It kind of became a rallying cry to change what was going on. So somewhat, this person, Letitia James, is running for attorney general, once again in New York, is partially to blame for President Trump if you're on that other side. So maybe this Republican candidate can show a little bit of that. Now, I don't think, again, it's going to win you over too many voters, but it's a thought.
12: That's right. And once again, this was a debate for office. There's also other debates that happened around the country last night that you may not have seen. I mean, there's ones in Iowa for governor. There was a very important one in Michigan for the Senate seat, and where the favorite candidate of the Democrat Socialist, El Sayed, had some interesting question dodging that took place there. And we'll get to that later in this broadcast.
17: We are going to get to it. And we also, again, are going to give you an update on that homeschooler graduate, wants to be a firefighter, very well qualified. You know what happened. But now we got a big update. So we're going to get to that in the next segment. Some phone lines are open for you. Actually, I'll be honest with you. We got a ton of people watching right now, and all our phone lines are open. So give me a call. Be on the air today. Do us a favor. 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
14: The challenges facing Americans are substantial. 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

0: Welcome back to Seculo. Phone lines are open. I want to hear from you. 1-800-684-3110. Want to pivot just a little bit. We're going to keep talking about the Letitia James and the Attorney General debate. It was wild. There were some great comments. We're going to play some more of those clips as we go forward. But the ACLJ team, as I said, is really motivated to help people, individuals throughout this country, because when we help these individuals, especially at no cost, it ends up helping everyone. And if you're a homeschooler, or maybe a grandparent of a homeschooler, a parent of a homeschooler, I am. I'm a parent of a homeschooler and also a former homeschooler myself. You may get to a situation where a state, a city, decides they don't like homeschoolers because they know there's some connotations to it. Usually does it have to do with their academic excellence? No, of course not. Usually it has to do with the fact that often they are religious. Often they have a different set of moral standards. And in this situation, you had a person who was not only well qualified for a position to be a paid firefighter, want to be a career firefighter, something that we should be praising. Someone who, again, already for multiple years had been a qualified EMT, certified EMT, had been doing that for a job, won rookie of the year as firefighter. And then when he went to go apply for that position, it said high school diploma. He said, sure, I went to high school. They said, no, we meant an accredited high school, which we consider right now in this moment, homeschooling not to be accredited form of education here in our state. Now, we went really hard on this. I have to say, this was because someone like you tagged me in a post and said, Logan, the ACLJ needs to get involved in this, and we did. So first, I want to say thank you. I've gotten some even new ones, and I've passed stuff along to our legal counsel throughout the last few weeks as you all have been tagging me, and I appreciate that. Keep it coming. Doesn't bother me at all. Because the stories like this, we can sometimes get handled very quickly. However, the fallout is sometimes larger. So you had a situation where the city then, the actual people, not the government, said, enough of this. You have put us now as a national disgrace. You have brought national news. You have brought the ACLJ to our front door. Enough with this. So they went and they changed the rule. And they said, you know what? We're going to get rid of that qualification, which they had already added in after the fact. So remember, they changed it to accredited after they denied him quickly. They're like, oh, no one will ever notice. They changed it back, made some new adjustments. Homeschoolers are now allowed to be paid firefighters in the area. We thought, okay, part one win. He still didn't have a job, still wasn't able to qualify here. And hey, we need to make sure we're protecting homeschoolers nationwide. So we decided we're going to take this even further. However, in the meantime, they decided, you know what? We're going to reopen that job position. We're going to reopen the job applications for that position. Now with our new standard, and we thought, great, the new standard, of course, is that homeschoolers qualify. However, there's another swerve, as there always is.
1: That's right. And unfortunately for them, but fortunately for our client, we've had to send another letter going out today to the city of Fremont. Because
0: Fremont, Nebraska.
1: No, Fremont,
0: by the way, I need to make sure to clarify, because some people say, well, Fremont, California, of course, California.
1: No, it's not, Fremont, this is Nebraska.
0: Nebraska.
1: And here's what happened. They got caught, tried to make it look like they fixed the problem, and then they moved the goalpost. So now this position that is opened up that Andrew can apply for is not just the entry-level position, because he had not been a paid firefighter previously, just volunteer firefighter. So he would still be in this pool of entry-level firefighter position. But they expanded the pool of applicants. So now up to 2 years of experience firefighters are eligible for this position. And those individuals that would make this lateral move can be exempted from some of the testing, like the written exam, et cetera, if they want to apply for this position. So it's not as though they got caught, they fixed it at the city level, they still tried to say, ah, we don't really think there was a problem here, but fine, we'll change the written ordinance, et cetera. And then they repost the job, and now this job, they make it harder for someone like Andrew to compete for, because they expand the pool of applicants. To me, and I'm not the attorney here, but our attorneys that are sending this letter, they're the ones that are getting to the bottom of this, and they're going to continue. But this seems like a pattern is developing where, we didn't want the homeschooler the first time, so we just changed the rule and said homeschoolers can't do it. Now that we got caught, and we had to change our rules and go through all of this embarrassment, now we're going to make it harder for the homeschooler to get the job, because we're going to open it up to more people, a broader pool of people that maybe want to come work for this

0: fine city of Fremont, Nebraska, and say, look, it's not just an entry-level position now. Now, if you have experience of being a paid firefighter, you can come and make this lateral move to this job. This isn't okay. That's why we're sending this letter today, and they have a deadline here that I'm going to turn to say that they have to respond and show how they're going to remedy this, because this isn't okay. They have no later than October 16th, 2026, to tell us whether or not they're going to agree to the relief that we request, which is to fully restore his opportunity to compete for this position. Now, we know that they may or may not be having some internal discussion. We're going to see if they can get to the right place just through this action. If not, They're just begging for a federal lawsuit from the ACLJ to represent our client, Andrew Coates.
1: That's right. Today we are, again, it's going to be sending that demand letter on behalf of Andrew Coates. Again, was denied a chance to apply for the position first because he was homeschooled. And again, not a homeschooler. We're not talking about someone under 18. This is someone who's a graduate, multiple years, in his 20s.
0: Doesn't this also, like, sound so, like, elementary school childish of, like, you had friends that went to the public school and you're homeschooled and they're like, Oh, well, you don't go to real school. Yeah. You don't go to real school, Andrew. My goodness. It's as ridiculous that adults are acting this way.
1: That's right. But the ACLJ team has taken action, and we are going to be supporting Andrew all the way. And that is only because, again, people like you support. As we wrap up this first half hour, no, we have a second half hour coming up. If you don't get it on your local station, if you're just listening to us, maybe on terrestrial radio, like I know a lot of you still do, we have a full television-style broadcast live every day, 12 to 1 p.m. Eastern time, that we run this show. Maybe you're listening to it later on. You can always catch it archived, however you get your podcast. And of course, on YouTube, Facebook, Rumble, you can always see us. You can interact with us in a chat. It's a great way to do it. But you can support the work of the ACLJ, as I encourage you to do, by going to aclj.org. Again, if you want to become a champion, that's someone who gives monthly. It's vital to our success to build that baseline. I would love for you to do it today as we wrap up this week. Whether the ACLJ team is fighting for a homeschool graduate in Nebraska or fighting for the lives of those in Pakistan, the ACLJ team is worldwide, and it's only because people like you support. 100% of the finances that come in here to pay for our legal team, pay for our media team, all of it is because you donate. Whether that is people who give on a $5 level, a $50 level, $500, whatever it may be, know that it all goes in. And the mass majority of people, because you may look at it and go, look, I don't have enough money to make a difference here. The mass majority of people who donate to keep this all going give somewhere between $25 and $75 once, or maybe once in every few months, or once a year. So not everyone becomes a champion and gives on a regular ongoing basis. Actually, a very, very small percentage. We say it's kind of an elite club. Under 20,000, I believe, do that. And they do it at the levels, again, starting at $5. So again, that's a great baseline for us, but the ACLJ budget is significantly higher than that, because I want, when Andrew needs help, to be able to jump in, not have to charge him, but for him to have the greatest legal team he can have. I want, when you're watching this show, to go, wow, that production was great. Wow, they got great commentators, great hosts, great phone screeners even. I want that to always be the case here at the ACLJ and production crew as well. They all kind of looked at me like, why are you only giving love to the phone screeners? Phone lines are open, though, so be kind to them. 1-800-684-3110. We'll be back in just a minute. This is our short break, under a minute. Be right back with more on Seculo.
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0: With SRN News, I'm Bob Agnew in Washington. Southern California is preparing for more coastal flooding as Tropical Storm Rachel threatens the Southwest. The National Weather Service has issued a coastal flood warning through this afternoon with a high surf advisory and waves up to 7 feet. Eight structures along the coast at Long Beach have been deemed to be unsafe already because of high surf. At least four people have lost their lives after the first hurricane of the Atlantic season made landfall. Hurricane Isaias hit the Florida Panhandle Friday night, where it caused damage that has been described as catastrophic. The storm weakened as it moved inland, but continued to cause damage, including widespread power losses. Nine people dead, including two children, after a mass shooting in Pennsylvania. Authorities say a gunman fired shots outside of a house in Erie Friday night, killing two people. The gunman then headed inside, and a standoff ensued with Erie police and SWAT teams, with more shots fired inside the home. More on these stories at srnnews.com.
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3: All right, second half hour. We're running wild here at the Seculo show. Will Haynes joining me right now. It's just me and Will.
4: It's a Friday.
3: A couple of great phone calls that have called in. We got a couple lines still open at 1-800-684-3110. We're talking Letitia James. We're going to be talking about that homeschooler. If you got a question. Maybe you have a homeschooler at home, or maybe you had one and you want to make sure he's supported. Give me a call. I'd love to hear from you. Do you think your homeschool graduate or your homeschool student is learning less and underqualified compared to what's going on in the public school system in some of these places? Give me a call. I'd love to hear from you at 1-800-684-3110. Maybe you are one of those homeschool students. With your parents' permission, give me a call at 1-800-684-3110. No, a lot of them, look, I know a lot of homeschoolers historically have been forced to listen to this show each and every day. So I get it if you're listening right now.
4: Are you
3: right
4: saying
3: now,
4: yourself and maybe your children?
3: No, my children aren't forced to listen to it. They get enough of me at home.
4: Yeah, that's
3: but
4: fair.
3: I remember back in the day, I still hear from them. People are like, my mom would make me listen to your dad's show every day at lunch. So you know what? If you're watching right now or you're listening, give me a call at 1-800-684-3110. And we also have an update, Will, coming out of our friend Al Saeed.
4: That's right, and we'll get to that more
3: so
4: in the next
3: things.
4: Segment. But he was asked on the debate stage, you want to stay tuned for this, which was a bigger threat to the United States? Iran, okay, pretty big threat, get that.
3: Or
4: do you think it's Russia, China?
3: Or Donald Trump.
4: Or Donald None of the above. Oh. It was Israel.
3: Oh.
4: Which one do you think? Israel or Iran is
3: well,
4: a bigger threat
3: proxy,
4: to the United States?
3: Know. That's what
4: so
3: I
4: we'll
3: would
4: get
3: say.
4: To that in the next segment. But we did awesome. Have a comment from Rumble that was one of our longtime listeners and frequent commenters and callers was asking why not just go straight to the lawsuit at this point? You know, we've seen what they did initially, then they had to cover their tracks, and then now they're moving forward by moving the goalposts. Why not go straight to the lawsuit? And why send the demand letter that we're sending today? It's right here. I think one of the good reasons in a case like this, yeah, many times it is like, yeah, let's go straight to the lawsuit. Like, they're not going to change. In this situation, Andrew's wanting to get the job. He's wanting to be considered for a job. You know, if you're a longtime viewer of this broadcast or listener, as soon as you start that lawsuit process, that can take a long time. We are like thrilled when it only takes a year sometimes to resolve something that's been in litigation. So if we're wanting to get the best remedy for the client, then sometimes that is start with these demand letters and say, look, you can fix this for the client. It can set a precedent. It can also put them on notice. But you can fix this for the client right now, and we don't have to get to that stage. We're not afraid to go there, and you know that we will do it if we have to. But at the end of the day, Andrew just wants to be treated equitably. He wants to have the opportunity to be considered for this job, and they're not even really giving him a fair shake, even to this day.
3: Phone lines are lighting up with homeschooler parents, homeschool everything. So you know what? I think we touched a nerve there. We're going to get to those in the next segment coming up. So don't go anywhere. If you are listening right now, I'd take one right now. I've only got a minute in this segment. When we get back, though, I will take calls from you. So Craig, Demetro, Bobby, Cynthia, stay on hold. Two lines are still open at 1-800-684-3110. And again, you make this work possible. And I encourage you to do this. If you're watching right now, a lot of you are watching on YouTube. I can see the numbers have gone up quite a bit in the last few minutes. You may have never seen us before. We do this show each and every day. I haven't done one of these pitches in a while. Noon to 1 p.m. Eastern time each and every day. Now, we're going to have a special show on Monday. We'll get to that a little bit later, so don't go anywhere. But again, I want you to just let me know where you're watching in the comments and hit that subscribe button. Those are two great ways. Let me know. Are you a first timer, long timer? What is it? Let me know. I'm going to read them during the breaks. And hey, if you're long time viewers, you know what? Just for fun, just to freak out all the new people, send in those clowns. They know what to do. We'll see what happens here coming up. Phone lines are open for you at 1-800-684-3110. Maybe the clown can represent a homeschooler, Will. Maybe the opposite.
4: Yeah, I don't know if you want to put that imagery out there, Logan. No, we are the clowns. Right.
3: Proud
4: but
3: clown.
4: I still don't know. Just for the sake of our client, we don't want to be calling homeschoolers clowns.
3: He's not a clown.
4: Clowns.
3: I'm right. Down with the clown, but it's fine. Phone lines are open at 1-800-684-3110 to get your voice heard on the air today. When we get back, Will and I are going to break that down. And that update coming from Al Sayed again. Who's a bigger threat? Is it you? Is it me? Is it Iran or is it Israel? We'll be right back.
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3: Welcome back to Seculo. We got two lines still open at 1-800-684-3110. We are going to get to a bunch of these calls. A lot of them are calling right now about the homeschooler situation. I want to take those. And we'll get to more of the Al Sayed stuff coming up later in this segment and next segment. I did want to give you a heads up. Monday's broadcast, special start time. So if you are one of our longtime viewers who watch online, now this is only for those who watch on ACLJ.org, YouTube, Rumble, who watch live. Just those of you that watch live or stream live, not those on terrestrial radio, you'll get it at the same time as always. But if you want to be a part of the chat and all that, and I know a lot of you do, a lot of you are longtime regulars, we're going to be doing that show Monday, special start time at 10 a.m. Eastern time, 9 Central. Work your way back from there. 8 Mountain, Will, 7 Pacific.
4: Yeah, that checks out. All those numbers check out.
3: So just 2 hours earlier than normal. We'll be doing the show. Lines will be open.
4: One time
3: everything
4: only.
3: Will be normal. One time only. Have a reason I need to do something on our normal live slot. And I was like, well, I could do a tape. We can like go, no. So many of you watch online. Let's do this live just a couple hours early. So join us at 10 a.m. Eastern time on Monday for a special Seculo broadcast. Again, it's going to be a regular show. It's just going to be done a little bit earlier. So make sure, tell your friends, tell your neighbors. We'll give you a little bit more promos about it coming up over the weekend so you're aware. But just wanted to give you that heads up. And
4: one of our digital team members said you should maybe like say, Alexa, set a reminder for 10 a.m. Eastern time on Monday.
3: Everyone's just starting.
4: And I know I was hoping that I wanted to do that because I'm now controlling all your devices.
3: Yeah.
4: It's weird, isn't it?
3: Yeah. We know you can do that.
4: Yeah.
3: Let's take some phone calls. Let's go ahead. Let's go to Dimitro, who's calling in Washington online, too. You're on the air.
8: Hey, gentlemen, how you doing? Thank you so much for taking my call. I'm a homeschool parent. We started homeschooling about 7 years ago. After we, started having kids, we talked about homeschooling. It was a weird idea for me. I'm from Ukraine originally, U.S. citizen for 15 years. thankful to God and the country to be here, to enjoy the freedoms we have. Because guess what? In Russia, Ukraine, or Europe, it's impossible to have homeschool. So to me, it was weird to do homeschooling. But then, you know, my church talked a lot about it. We decided to do it. We put, you know, my wife specifically, she put herself on a line. She became a homeschool teacher, even though she has a bachelor's degree in interior design. She's very well educated. But we've been doing homeschool for 7 years, very successful for the last few years. We started doing state tests, so just we can see, you know, where our kids at and see the grades and everything. And, you know, our kids are both bilingual. They do music. They do a lot of stuff. They do business trades. I teach them business. My daughter, who's 14 right now, she started her jewelry business. You know, they both serve at our local church. We're part of a big Slavic American community and church in Battleground, Washington. So, I mean, I'm thankful. I'm honestly thankful at the same time. I'm very honestly surprised by this Nebraska situation because, as you know, Washington State is a liberal state. We don't get any incentives from our local government. We don't get anything. We pay for schools that my kids will never attend. Right. We pay our taxes, right? But we will never get to enjoy those schools or use them. And I don't want, quite frankly, my kids to learn 72 genders and a bunch of other liberal agenda.
3: Dimitro, I understand. I mean, my kids just recently shifted to being homeschoolers. I was a homeschool graduate, did a few years before I graduated homeschooling. I see big benefits in it. I do understand that there are certain states that don't. Like, I'm very thankful and very lucky at this point, like I said, to be in a pretty hard red state, you know, being in Tennessee. But I do feel for you that these are the kind of new concerns that maybe when the original sort of boom in homeschooling happened, you know, not talking about like in the 90s, not necessarily even in what would be, say, the post-COVID era, which I think where a lot of people started shifting. These were not issues that were coming up. It was a very small group of people, and then it's grown and grown and grown. But the ACLJ team has always been fighting for homeschoolers. And sometimes these journeys take different ways because now you see whole generations of kids who've grown up in states that still, as you said, don't like it. Because you have a bilingual children at home. You have children that are starting small businesses already. So do I. And it's pretty amazing to see when a 12-year-old, a 15-year-old, is already starting to come up with different ways to contribute back not only to their society, like you said, helping with their church, whatever it may be, but contributing to their society in terms of bringing in economic business. It's pretty wild to see what can be done when we are letting kids be more free and more creative to really change the world. However, there will always be a group that does not like it because they did not conform to what the government wants.
4: Well, and at the state level, why are some states more hostile to homeschooling than others? It's not always the religion factor. I think that's what you see when you start to get to local levels and other things that maybe it's more religious discrimination. But at a state level, why? And district-wide level, why are they discriminating against homeschoolers? Federal money. Department of Education. Because your student isn't in that school, they are missing out on federal dollars. So yes, Dimitro, you're still paying your local taxpayer dollars that feeds and funds those schools. But systems are greedy. They want more money. And it's not about wanting to educate your child per se. It's about wanting more federal monies to the school. And that's why when we push back, and we've had to push back for so long defending homeschool and defending school choice in general for Americans, that's a fundamental freedom that we should enjoy here. It's because it's the teachers' unions and it's the states that are just hungry for federal dollars. And at the end of the day, they end up caring less and less about the children that they are supposed to be educating and care more and more about how many grants and federal dollars they can get into their district to pay more administrative staff and bloat their budgets. But what are they still doing? They're cutting fine arts. They're cutting programs that benefit children just so they can grow their budgets in other administrative areas.
3: I have to say, you know, speaking of school choice, because, of course, homeschooling is part of that, but to see that so many of my friends that I guess we'd say are quote-unquote liberals, who are Democrat voters, who hated the idea of school choice being something that was available, You know how many of them are utilizing it now? And now their kids are not going to school in their district. Maybe some of them are driving an hour away to go to a better school now that the option is there for them. And they're not just, they're just quietly doing this. I see it over and over again. Now that the doors have been blown open and they can do it, and they go, well, I mean, now that the option is there, sure. We were all about, you know, we can't abandon our local community and you're going to make other schools better and worse. Now that it's their kids, we see a much, much different story.
4: Or in states like Tennessee, where now there are, it doesn't cover all of tuition if you send your child to a private school or to other
3: Something.
4: And it's not the perfect system. It's definitely, there are other states that have done it better, but Tennessee is making steps towards it. And they every year start trying to increase it of some of the dollars still being attached to your child instead of to the school district. And that's a big part of school vouchers that, that people don't talk about, is that it's really just the money following the student, not the, the school. But when you start to look at how many of those individuals are utilizing those, applying for it when it opens up, there's high demand all of a sudden in the city of Nashville that is a of the state, one of the more liberal cities when you get in the metropolitan area. All of a sudden, a lot of people applying for these vouchers that they fundamentally disagree with because it's going to ruin the school systems.
3: Yeah, or in Florida, I've seen it so tremendously. Look, phone lines are open. We got three lines open right now. We will continue to take calls throughout the next segment. We will give you an update there. Let's quickly take Bobby in New York on line three. Bobby, go ahead.
9: Hi, Logan. Hi, world. This is your fellow rascal. I'm confused. It seems like you guys now are going to have a tough thing to do, because if they're changing the job position, don't they have the right to do that?
3: Well, of course, Bobby.
9: I hope you guys win, because it's very important. And thanks, fellas.
3: Yeah, I mean, Bobby, look, there's no, you know, right to this job in the sense of, like, it's not like they have to give it to him. I think what you can see, though, is this is targeted harassment, or is this targeted specifically to him? Like, they're trying to, again, as Will said, move the goalposts. So it's little to do with the job opening, and now more to do with, are they essentially targeting this individual?
4: Right. And Bobby, that is, and I'll read a little bit from this letter that we're sending today, which you'll be able to view at ACLJ.org as well. That's one of the beautiful things about the ACLJ, is that we don't hide what we're doing. We're very transparent. We post the blog posts and describe it and link right to the documents. But it says, when Mr. Coates applied in April 2026, he sought an entry-level firefighter EMT position, and would have competed only against applicants eligible for that hiring process. After excluding him, the city first formalized the accreditation requirement it had applied to him, and then, after abandoning that policy, did not restore him to the process from which he had been excluded. Instead, it created a materially different hiring opportunity by opening the position to lateral candidates. So that's the legal speak of showing that they aren't treating him fairly. What did they do? As Logan said, and we said earlier, they moved the goalposts. They made it first prohibitive for him to apply for the position because of where he went to high school. Now they're making it harder for him to even be able to compete for the job by expanding it. That's their way of trying to get around it, but we're calling them out on it. And hopefully we'll get a resolution and Andrew can compete for this job.
3: That's right. Phone lines are open. We're going to take more coming up. 1-800-684-3110. 1-800-684-3110. Go ahead and get on hold, and we'll get as many calls as we can in the next segment and give you an update from all over the world. We'll be right back for the last segment of the week on Seculo.
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4: Pacific.
3: There you go. There's some other ones. There's some variances in there.
4: I mean, there's the ones that are only standard.
3: Don't take.
4: Yeah, they don't do the savings.
3: If you're in Phoenix, you got to figure that out yourself. I don't know when it's going to be. But I know it'll be 10 a.m. Eastern time. We will be broadcasting live. Be a part of the show. That will be only, by the way, if you watch online. So it's on aclj.org. On YouTube, on Rumble, on Facebook, those places, everywhere else that we will have a normal start time. So if you're, but with that will not be like that, you'll be hearing that show that we've done at, you didn't understand, at 10 a.m. All right. With that, let's continue to take some phone calls. Cray's calling in Texas. Go ahead, Cray.
11: Yes, sir. Thank you guys for having me. Cray over here in Dallas. And I just wanted to express my appreciation for you guys. I used to be one of the guys scrolling their phone on work. And now I look forward to tuning into the radio. Like I mentioned, I'm 30 years old. I'm planning on proposing to my girlfriend next month, and I'm starting to really think about the next 10, 15, 20 years, not just for me, for my future wife, but for our future children as well. So really appreciate you guys shedding light on the issues that others won't talk about, because if these problems continue to fester for 10, 15, 20 years, it'll just be too late. So really appreciate you guys shedding the spotlight on some of these issues rather than sweeping them under the rug like everyone else, and you've earned a lifetime listener.
3: Awesome. Cray, thank you so much. This is a kind call. I appreciate your feedback. I appreciate your support. Sounds like we scripted that. I assure you we did not. Cray just decided to call in. If you ever want to call in, by the way, makes us feel good. So it's always happy to hear when there are new people who are listening and supporting. But what I think is different, will always be different about this show, unlike everyone else, is that we don't just come on here and complain. We come on here, we sometimes complain. But then we show you the path to resolution. We show you the path to fixing the problem. And often, most of the time, the ACLJ is involved in that fix of the problem. So the same people that are presenting you this show are also presenting you the legal side of what we do here around the world. So it's not just about complaining about it. It's about showing you a path to change. So again, I want to thank Cray for calling in, because that is something that we hear from time to time. It's always nice.
4: I want Cray to call back in, though, and update us after he proposes. Went to his girlfriend.
3: Yeah,
4: so,
3: well, yeah,
4: just
3: she,
4: let us know.
3: We know she doesn't listen.
4: So we can say congratulations, right?
3: Yeah, so, I mean, thanks, Cray. We appreciate you calling. Let's continue on. Cynthia's calling. Another homeschool situation. Cynthia in Connecticut. Go ahead.
12: Okay, hello. I am calling because I want you to know that 30 years ago, I was not liking what my kids were coming home from school with, and they were in third and fifth grades, and I was praying, got on my knees, and I'm praying about homeschooling these kids, and I really didn't want to do it, but I felt like I perhaps needed to, and I got up off the floor in my living room, went into my kitchen, put on the radio, and it's Jay Sekulow's program on the radio, and the caller, somebody was calling in with a question about homeschooling, and I started to cry because this man was saying, I don't want my question to discourage anybody who's thinking about homeschooling, because it's the best thing that's ever happened to my, I've ever done for my family. And I just knew I had to homeschool my boys then. And I thank God that I did, because, and I thank God for that program, because I did, and I homeschooled them. I took them out of school at fifth and third grades. They finished the fifth grade, the third grade. And then I homeschooled my oldest boy finished high school at home, and he was accepted to the Coast Guard Academy in Groton, Connecticut, or New London, Connecticut, and he's an officer in the Coast Guard getting ready to retire soon. And I have another boy who went to high school in the 11th grade because he wanted to play sports, and he didn't want to be home alone with mom all day long anymore. Yeah. So anyway, when he went to school, he took the PSAT. He got the PSAT letter or whatever, you know, and he graduated with very high scores and whatever, went to USC and is an accountant. He's CPA and lives in Los Angeles. And I just want to encourage parents that 30 years ago, my kids were hearing bad things in school. And I know it's a lot worse now than it ever was before. And that they, you know, if you're being nudged to homeschool your kids, do it. It's not easy, but it's very worthwhile. And if you have bright students, they can finish their schoolwork in a fraction of the time that they would spend in school.
3: Well, Cynthia, first, number one, thank you. What an amazing caller. And the fact that you are still even listening all these years later, 30 years later, means the world to me personally. I'm sure that was around the time my parents decided whether I was going to be, I was asking to be homeschooled. My kids, look, they had been in traditional school for their entire run until this year. And we decided, and look, I understand it is not for everyone. Homeschooling is not for everyone. I don't want to put that out there, but it is something that if you feel like you are called to do, that it could change. Look, my kids were in a great school, Christian school, but still, like you said, we're learning and hearing things that I was not thrilled with. And a lot of that has come to light, honestly, even more so as they've been home and spending time with us, as I start kind of, you know, peeling back the onion of really what was going on. And sometimes you go, oh man, they had some great people. And I love so many of them, but there are some situations that you can't believe happens to your kids when they are out of your sight. Now, that being said, again, it like schooling and all these different things. Here is one of the big differences, though, Cynthia, from when you homeschooled and when I was homeschooled and when Will was homeschooled, is you don't have to do it alone anymore. A lot of what kids can learn is online. There are a lot of great places that offer an online version of education where at least can supplement some of what's going on. So if you don't feel like you are a teacher at heart, or you don't feel like you really have that part of your skill set or personality that can do that, there are a lot of new options. Technology has improved and it has changed the way kids can learn. And I have to say firsthand that it's amazing. But Cynthia, thank you. I am so appreciative for your call. It means the world to me to know that you're still out there listening and that your kids have had such an amazing life, an amazing journey. And thanks to them and thanks to you, I really appreciate it. Should we take the last call of the day?
4: Yeah, let's go to Patrick calling from Minnesota on line 2. Patrick, welcome to Seculo.
13: Hi, I gotta make sure I turn down my radio. Can you hear me okay?
4: I'm driving
13: down the road. I got the hands free. So I have somewhat of a comment, but I'm a 20 plus year paramedic, and I work closely with the firefighters. And I can tell you, when you're in a car, and the firefighters are cutting the person out, and you're in there with the person, you don't care where they got the high school diploma. You care about whether or not they know what they're doing. And this person sounds like they've done the work. It's a passion in his heart, and he's doing what he's called to do. I'm actually grateful that this fight came up, because now you guys are able to fight, and you guys do such great work. I actually used to donate way back to Jay Sekulow Live back in the early 2000s. I haven't really listened, but I'll be listening a little more now.
3: Well, Patrick, I appreciate that. Thank you so much. We only got a minute left, so unfortunately, I'm just going to have to cut you off there. But I appreciate your work, number one, as a paramedic. I think that's very important. I think you are right. We should be praising people that want to take these kind of positions, especially ones that are overly qualified to do it. The fact that they want to probably, they kind of could have picked a more lucrative career, probably could have picked something that's different, but decided they wanted to give back to their community in many different ways and would love a career as a firefighter. So, of course, we're going to support them, specifically if they are homeschoolers as well. Like you said, when you're in that situation, you're not thinking about, I wonder where they went to high school. I'll tell you, this is someone who hires people from time to time. I don't think I've ever looked at where anyone has graduated from high school. I frankly do not care. With that being said, got 24 seconds left. I want you to support the work of the ACLJ so we can keep this rolling, whether that's for students, homeschoolers, homeschool graduates, the parents, grandparents, and then, of course, all of the efforts the ACLJ does all around the world. Some of them life or death. It is because people like you support. So as we wrap up this week, go to ACLJ.org. Remember, special start time, 10 a.m. Eastern on Monday.
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0: With SRN News, I'm Bob Agnew in Washington. The World Health Organization says Russia's state health regulator has confirmed the death of a lab worker at a plague research facility in Siberia, but no case of plague has been officially registered. That's raising concerns for KT McFarland, who says Russia is supposed to be much more transparent, and she also wonders about the political ramifications for Vladimir Putin.
18: But the one thing I kept thinking is, wow, is that something that actually potentially brings Putin down? If he can't manage this, if it is a biological weapon, if it is some kind of new plague, and he's doesn't tap it down and get it under control and somehow it spreads, this could be a real nail in Putin's coffin.
0: Under the World Health Organization's international regulations adopted in 2005, countries are expected to promptly notify the WHO of any events that could cause an international health crisis. This is SRN News. Also at srnnews.com, all over America, there's a war over how culture has negatively impacted people of faith, but the Dallas-based Christian nonprofit legal organization, First Liberty Institute, is ramping up its efforts to defend Americans in their workplaces. Nathan Shackelford is a spokesman for the F3 program launched by First Liberty and says there are multiple challenges facing believers in their places of employment.
19: Hey, I work for this big company. What can I do with my faith? If they're asking me to work every Sunday, is there a way that I can ask for religious accommodation? Or hey, if I'm a nurse and I don't want to perform any kind of abortion-related procedures, is there a way that I can not do that? And so in the workplace, knowing what your rights are and knowing when your faith comes into conflict in your work, what you do to resolve that.
0: Shackelford adds that from job sites to college campuses, his group is ready to protect religious freedoms throughout the U.S. and
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22: 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Again, that's Ladies Leadership Luncheon with me, Laura Trump, Friday, November 13th. Come meet me and other like-minded women Friday, November 13th at the iconic Mar-a-Lago Club.
23: Larry Elder is ensuring people are seeing clearly.
24: Trump has repeatedly argued that the consequences of war, like higher gas prices, are a small price to pay compared to what an unchecked Iran could allegedly do. Gavin Newsom called him deranged and dangerous. But Iran is not dangerous. Trump is dangerous for trying to stop Iran from getting a nuclear bomb and taking out a city like L.A. and San Diego.
23: The Larry Elder Show. 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From firearms and personal security to defense of the Second Amendment, BearingArms.com is the clearinghouse for guns, ammo, and the Second Amendment.
1: This afternoon, expect mostly cloudy skies with high humidity and a chance of a couple of thunderstorms. The temperature will reach 83 degrees. Tonight will be partly cloudy with a low of 71. Tomorrow, the humidity will decrease as some sunshine breaks through before it becomes cloudy. The high will be 88 degrees. Tomorrow night will be clear with a low of 70. Moving on to Tuesday, anticipate plenty of sunshine with a high of 89 degrees. That's your AccuWeather forecast. I'm meteorologist Joe Lundberg for AM 860. The Answer.
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23: This is the Joe Mullins Show, showcasing the vibrant spirit of Florida and America's innovative creators. 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
6: Hello, Florida. Welcome to the most beautiful place in the most beautiful country in the world, Florida. We're going to tell you today why Florida is the greatest place to live, work, shop, play. This show started many years ago talking about Florida and the leaders that are fighting and paving the way to make Florida the ideal and model state of the country. Now, Florida is facing something that it was dealing with a few months before, and now the whole world has started talking about it. We're talking budget crunches. We're talking eliminating taxes. We're talking about flock cameras. Some of the biggest discussions in the country. The typical media is doing it again. They're trying to stir up people, confuse people, put people against law enforcement, put people against government, put people against each other. I have got a very special guest with me today. I've got the sheriff from St. Johns County, Sheriff Hardwick. Sheriff Hardwick, welcome to the show today.
8: Joe, thank you for having me on today. And of course, looking forward to speaking out loud and having an open discussion and kind of hitting those key points that you actually said. So thanks for having me on today.
6: Now, Sheriff, I also would like to give you a chance to give us an update. A lot of listeners come from St. Johns County, give an update over there. Why don't we start with St. Johns, some of the positive things that have occurred and some of the things that you've been able to achieve as sheriff, one of the fastest growing counties in the world.
8: First of all, Joe, just physically finished walking my jail this morning. I try to walk it once a week, under the office of the sheriff. The jail is actually under me. Nine other counties in the great state of Florida do not have the jail under them, but I'm one of the ones that can physically say I'm privileged and honored to have the jail under me. So, first of all, we've lowered recidivism in St. Johns County by just over 10% in the first 6 years I've been sheriff here. And it's not me, it's my amazing team, re-entry, pre-entry, homeless reunification program, veterans, substance abuse court, mental health court, juvenile reentry program, basically. So that's one thing I'm just proud of myself on, that we have actually changed that thought process of you cannot change the culture of your society. I disagree. You can change it with investing, of course, in your jail population. Second thing I want to talk about, of course, I took over this agency 6 years ago. Our deputy sheriffs were making $40,000 a year. And as of just 2 weeks ago, commission approved now for our base pay just under $70,000 a year, just over $71,000 a year if you work an 84-hour work week, which is exactly what we do. So, you hit something very, near and dear here to the whole nation is, how do we continue to address this rapid growth? It's not slowing down in St. Johns County, but we had a great year last year. And this is our deputy sheriff that work out there every single day on shift work and, make sure people actually, whether they're safe in their beds at nighttime or actively, progressively, professionally policing. We had no homicides. We're just over 350,000 residents here in St. Johns County. So I think it was 165 other areas that are my size or around the same size. And we were the only one to have no homicides. And I kind of chalked that up to kind of chalk it up to progressive professionally policing, but also to technology-based policing. And then also to investing in the community, to invest back in you. So just a great year last year. And then last I'll kind of talk about is our dispatchers. We were 26 down out of 70 when I took over here in St. Johns County just a few years ago. And now we're at full staff. Those dispatchers were making around $30,000 a year, and now they're making just over $55,000 a year. So we're at full staff for the first time, we think, in the history of the agency. So again, we got a great place here. We're just trying to make it the best place to live, work, play, raise a family, and eventually retire.
6: You had hit on some things that I'd like to kind of bring up to the listeners a little bit. Let our listeners know how crucial it is for that relationship with you and the commissioners to be able to work together to keep the county safe.
8: Joe, if you remember too, actually, I worked in your county jail down there back in the 90s. I was actually a corrections deputy. back in 1994 through 1996 down there. So I remember how that jail was. And that was something, of course, I took personal. Something else here, too, is the previous administration was not in great graces with our county administration. And me working as a chief of police before I took over as the sheriff here, I think I'm one of like 10 agencies at the time where the actual chief of police at St. Augustine Beach answered to all five commissioners at St. Augustine Beach. So when I came here, I just had a little bit of, you know, walking around, you know, a sense with me when I took over as the sheriff. And knew I had to form those relationships in order to move forward. So again, I worked hard on getting those relationships here, and we've gone through some commissioners. All of them have supported me openly since I've been, of course, their sheriff here for 6 years. Again, I talked about our budget here just a few minutes ago. So again, they've been very good to me, but also too, it reciprocates. You know, it's a relationship that works both ways. Don't call me if you're getting pulled over. Don't call me if law enforcement has been dispatched to your house. I don't play those games. So I think I set the standard and I set the actual line in the sand going, this is how your new sheriff is going to operate. And I think I set that that bar just a tad bit higher. And again, it's a just, of course, with leadership, with people that have been in elected positions. As you know, I have a great relationship with the President of the United States and his chief of staff, Susie Wiles, and also our great governor, too, Governor DeSantis. So I worked hard on all those relationships to make sure that it's not about me. It's about St. John's County, the residents, the visitors, and most importantly, the men and women that work in the St. John's County Sheriff's Office. So it's number one priority is to make sure we have those relationships. And I'll kind of close the question with this is I really don't care if they don't get along over there. They don't see eye to eye. That's not my job. My job is to present my budget. My job is to work with their county staff. Joy Andrews has been a phenomenal county administrator. And I'm just blessed to have a relationship with her and all of her directors. And we got a good thing going on here in St. John's County.
6: It's so crucial, and people don't understand that. Now, the media lately has hit a lot of information, sent a lot of disinformation out there. The government's been adamant about property taxes, eliminating them for homeowners that are living in Florida, giving them a break. We're in an economy where it's really tough. You bring up a lot of good points working state and federally. A lot of local officials don't realize it's not what you do locally. It's how much you lobby state and federal. And a lot of people go with their lobbyists to do that. No one can lobby money better to get it back in your community than the sheriff or the commissioners that are there to serve, because they've got a stronger voice than that lobbyist. Plus, you don't do all the wheeling and dealing. You're going up there straightforward asking for it. You've utilized those. Do you see if this property tax passes, it becoming a challenge for the sheriff's office in St. John's County and many other counties in Florida?
8: Yeah, I think that's one thing. Again, you said the word misinformation. It's definitely out there too. I mean, it has to directly affect, of course, public safety, public service. And this is why, you know, we'll just talk about Joy Andrews and her budget. You know, you cut, you know, over $50 million out of her budget. It has to come out of some pot somewhere, of course, and we operate out of general revenue. You know, in the Florida Constitution, you know, we present our budget to the five commissioners in my jurisdiction. We work through a process of basically the, you know, workshops throughout the year. But the fact of the matter is, it's going to have to reduce the budget of the St. John's County Sheriff's Office. You know, some of my brothers and sisters that are sheriffs in some of these fiscally constrained counties, which there's 29 out there, I don't know if they're going to exist anymore, because you take a $5 million budget and take away $3 million, of course, that ruins a sheriff's office. That ruins a jail. You know, I talk about my budget. My budget's $151 million, not to include our E911, which is an additional self-funded per se, you know, just under $3 million. But $35 million of my $151 actually goes to the jail. What resources, what can you cut out of the jail? I mean, that's federally and state mandated. I am the chair right now, currently under the Florida Model Jail Standards here. You can't reduce really the jail by manpower. So we know right away that the only way that you can really, you know, reduce funding and reduce money in a sheriff's office or a city PD is to cut personnel. I just don't think that's the direction we need to go. So I think there's a lot of misinformation out there. You know, I continue to get educated. Every time I listen to one of these town hall meetings, or I sat on one last week by the League of Women Voters, and I get educated by, you know, people like Eddie Creamer, you know, who's our property appraiser, you know, and I get educated, you know, of course, by the League of Cities rep. And then, of course, our city mayor downtown, Mayor Nancy Sakes Klein. I don't realize, you know, how much stuff is going to be cut out of there, but there's no ifs, and buts about it. You know, I have 28 facilities in the St. John's County Sheriff's Office. I own none of those. I basically hand received all those from our county administrator. It's owned by the court, by the Board of County Commissioners. So the only place to actually cut funding for a sheriff or a police chief is our personnel. So it concerns me, Joe. And I think the information out there is, it sounds too good to be true, because it's not true. And then here you actually have a governor who really stood fast on this, but even he's actually backed off because it wasn't the way that he actually wanted it written. And then our legislators got involved, and I think it just got convoluted. But the fact of the matter is, it's going to hurt public service, public safety, because we are the majority of the budget.
6: Yeah, and I think being a commissioner, I do agree there's a lot of waste money. There's a lot of money being spent in areas where it doesn't need to be. We're trying to cater to the loudest, not to the majority at times. And unfortunately, when budget crunches come in, you go straight to your elected officials, your constables, or you go straight to that. I can't remember the word of it, but you go to your sheriff's department, you go to your tax department, you go to all them, and you start focusing on them. And if county administrators or county commissioners would look back and focus more on, hey, what are things that we can change? Because public safety, that's one thing, you're going to cut it. And then you're going to immediately pay for it. And then you're going to be pay for it in many ways, not physically or monetarily, but you're going to pay for it in crime going up and issues coming, transient people coming in. And then you're going to end up screaming that, hey, we need to get this money back to our law enforcement. We're not safe. So it's instead of doing that and going down that road, because you can lose lives. It's just like an open border. You can create a lot of damage in a crunch like that. What are some suggestions that you would have to your administrators looking for board or to other county administrators or to the public about dealing with this?
8: You know, I think first of all, of course, you know, we as sheriffs, so the Florida Sheriff's Association has literally invested millions of dollars in this. This is, you know, all 67 sheriffs got into a room and said, hey, we're going to go ahead and take an aggressive approach to this and educate the community on what it actually does to law enforcement. And also the Florida Police Chiefs Association, and of course, the International, I think it's the Firefighters Association too, as well. The Florida the Fraternal Order of Police has actually stepped in there going, hey, this is going to reduce all of our funding for all of our law enforcement and public safety, public service. So I continue to speak out loud about it, of course. You know, one thing for us here in St. John's County is, you know, where do you cut at? You cut personnel. But here's the fact of the matter. You know, 6 years ago when I took over as sheriff, and these are just approximate numbers, you know, right now a brand new deputy sheriff costs about $225,000 a year to add on board. And why does it cost that much? First of all, as you know, cars are not cheap anymore. These cars can't be a generic car. I mean, they have, you know, airbags in them. We have computers in them. And of course, cages to transport people in them. So these cars aren't souped up. We're not paying money for bigger engines. We're paying, you know, money for a safer product. But, you know, laptops don't cost, you know, $1,000 anymore. Our radios that we carry on our hips right here I have on my desk is $8,000. So again, you know, it costs of basically a patrol car now on the road is upwards of almost $80,000 a year. So I don't think we've kept up with that amount of money in there. And two, we have to pay our people to play this game, meaning we have to pay people that want to do this job to recruit, retain. And it comes with a price tag with benefits. Of course, as you know, Florida retirement system is not cheap. Every year it increases. Our workman's comp goes up every single year. So again, I think we continue to go ahead and say, hey, where can we trim at? Well, you're right. There's always some type of fluff in a budget, but ours is over 80% of our budget is basically goes towards our compensation and our benefits too as well. So the only place to cut really in our budget would be is our services by cutting our personnel, which is going to cut our response to 911. We're excited to tell you here in St. John's County, we still remain around the 5-minute mark for priority one calls. Those are those hot calls in service, in progress. We still remain one of the only counties actually in the nation that maintains the prestigious 5-minute, you know, calls for service responding to priority one and two. So again, we are on that track to kind of pay attention. But again, in order to actually do that, we have to go ahead and continue to educate people across there and be open-minded that how do you actually, you know, make up the revenue source, because it's going to hurt our infrastructure for our stormwater and drains, our public, you know, roads, our infrastructure for our sidewalks. Of course, our beautiful parks and rec, we have 42 miles of beaches in St. John's County that are maintained, of course. So these are things that are going to directly be impacted if this indeed goes through. Again, it's a campaign, and I'm not seeing a whole lot on the side of basically, if it goes through, what are we going to save? Because they're just simply saving. You save money on your taxes, period. That's all we get. But I'm not sure, you know, we need to take an aggressive approach is how do we educate and tell them that public service, public safety is going to be damaged.
6: Now, I heard you mention in at one of the meetings that other sheriff's offices from other areas have poached and put things on cars trying to get employees from you. How competitive is it to be able to keep that sheriff's office? Does this really happen where other agencies come in and try to take the best of what you have?
8: Well, we've seen it on the federal level. You know, as we did this immigration partnership, of course, under the direction of the President of the United States and the governor of the state of Florida, you know, we had a lot of federal agencies, of course, in our backyard. We were doing a lot of partnerships, relationships. Even to this day, actually, I was walking my jail this morning. There was people from the federal government in there, you know, from our partnerships we share, of course, with our immigration partners in there. But yeah, we saw a little bit of recruiting and poaching, of course, as you saw. We had some emails go out to our personnel. I was not happy. I reached out to the chief of staff, Susie Wiles, and back then it was Christy Noem when she was in charge of DHS. again, that's the relationships we actually form. But, you know, my brothers and sisters here in St. John's County, we're not going to stop people from going to another agency. My entire 30 plus year career here, we've seen people leave to go to the Jacksonville Sheriff's Office. I mean, it's just, it pays better. It's always paid better. But for the first time in the history, of course, we are just above them in base pay. So it's very competitive. I have my brother to the south, of course, as you know, Sheriff Stairley very, very well. He's not really, he's probably the most competitive as far as pay goes. But besides that, I don't lose many to Flagler County. Of course, I got Gator DeLoach in Putnam County. He is a fiscally constrained county over there. So we do take from him quite a bit. I think he's probably my biggest sheriff that I take from, and I hate it. But, you know, you can't stop these deputy sheriffs for leaving, and you can't blame them for going to make a better paycheck in a county that's touching them. And then, you know, from over there at Sheriff T.K. Waters, we usually lose two or three to him a year, and I usually gain one or two from him a year. So it kind of breaks even. And then I got Michelle Cook in Clay County, and I did take from her quite a bit in corrections, but it seems to all kind of just settle down just a tad bit. And now that our pay jumped up to $71,925 as a brand new deputy sheriff on an 84-hour pay period, I think we're the cream of the crop as far as it comes to pay. And I don't want to throw the great men and women that are in this profession, but it's just not the loyalty. And I'm not that loyal guy either, meaning that I used to leave back in the day and go to another agency because I just wanted to pay the bills. I couldn't pay my own bills back then. So I would leave and go to another agency as I went from Flagler County to St. Augustine City and eventually to the state attorney's office. So I think you see that. I'm not sure if unloyalty or not being loyal is the right word because they're loyal kids. But I don't blame them for going to JSO to, you know, to make more money if that's indeed where they want to be.
5: Oh, I agree with you. I don't think it has anything to do with loyalty. I think it's got to do with your risk in your life. You're out there and you're paid. It's like anything else. We're going to go to whoever. It's like selling a car. You're going to sell it to the person that pays the most. You're selling your time, or you're giving your time out there. And these deputies need to be able to afford to live. And with the cost of living going up is so much, you got to stay competitive with it. Sheriff, another big issue that we are hearing about that the media has ran, and Florida's been dealing with it a little bit longer, but as I traveled the country, I was in Atlanta, I started hearing about it. I was in Texas and started hearing about it. Flock cameras. Sure. Flock cameras. They're making news everywhere. They're becoming very, the media's

0: And California, you know, who's you could call the state what you want to, but they had the technology, one of the first states in the United States of America. That technology exists as we speak today in the great state of Florida on our toll roads. I mean, so you know, it's you know, one thing I say about that, we have solved so much crime in St. Johns County, you know, as we continue to grow. And I feel like, you know, with technology-based policing, we have actually kind of tampered down about the increase in crime with a metropolitan city to our north, of course, in Daytona and Orlando, you know, on that expressway or that, you know, the highways or the interstate highways, basically traveling to and from. So, you know, if I dug my heels in, no. Matter of fact, I have a podcast going on today with, I'll call it Defloc St. Johns County, but some people that just don't believe in the technology and feel like, you know, it's big government, the surveillance is kind of watching kind of thing. So we have a great relationship with them. I spoke to them openly. We're willing to work together. As you know, this week is kind of the deadline that the great state of Florida gave us, you know, with Florida Department of Transportation through our governor. And I've even challenged people going, if it was such an emergency, the governor would have said, shut it off today. 30 days ago, he would have said, today's the day, shut it off. And then also we're learning too that some people are keeping it on, you know, meaning our Florida Department of Corrections is keeping their cameras on. Some of the state entities, including, you know, Florida state entities are keeping their license plate reader technology on. So, you know, we're doing the best we can, of course, kind of juggling here. You saw two of my commissioners kind of step out of, kind of caught us off guard just 2 weeks ago. We're preparing to actually preach and get pay raises for our deputy sheriffs and our employees here, and kind of stepped up during that final reading and kind of caught me off guard with Christian Whitehurst and Sarah Arnold kind of stepping out and kind of challenging, actually physically saying in that meeting, shut them down right now. I thought that was a horrible mistake. It did not happen. I'm not sure they can legally actually stand there. I'll put it out there loud and clear. You know, I got a problem with those two commissioners actually, you know, taking that shot at the St. Johns County Sheriff's Office. Those are the same two commissioners that are charged with, you know, putting a false fraudulent, you know, documents in envelopes, trying to get me as the sheriff removed. They were supporting my opponent and they miserably lost. But again, I'm going to work with these people because of these people coming forward too. I'll be honest with you. We have had to readjust what we're doing here, Joe. Why were we actually storing data for a year? My staff and I sat down. Again, this is just some mistakes that we were making. Our policy wasn't tight enough. We had a guy named Sergeant Cubbage here who was doing his own audits with our real-time intelligence. Well, let's do some more stringent audits too as well. So we even had FDLE reaching out to us going, hey, we want your policy, your procedure. So again, we stepped up. We had to clean ourselves up. I'm embarrassed to tell you that. I'm just going to say it. You know, cops and women or cops and significant others, we have databases and we've been in trouble. But there's 900,000 of us roughly across America. And you've got these handful of bad eggs that make us all look bad. And that's one thing I think we've seen historically over the years, and not just with LPR technology, anything, body worn cameras, you know, access to David, you know, which is our license. We can run licenses and run our registrations and our tags. I mean, it just seems like we have these bad cops. But here's one thing we do different, Joe. You know this all too well. We arrest our own. I'm embarrassed to tell you here, the last 2 months, I think I've arrested four or five deputy sheriffs for domestic violence, you know, for violating an injunction. I mean, for driving impaired. So we hold our people accountable. And if I find misuse and abuse that meets the threshold for criminal here on license plate reader technology, they're going to be held accountable on the state level for being, you know, of course, prosecuted if it meets the threshold. But again, we had to tighten some things up. I'm working with these group. I hate to see the technology go away. I hate to see two commissioners dig their heels in up there that physically want to be removed and pack thousands of envelopes to get me removed as a sheriff because they didn't support me. And here they go against license plate reader technology. And they refused to meet with me, Joe. Other three commissioners sat down in my office, whether they agreed or not, doesn't matter. They just came in here and gave me the decency and gave me the time to say, hey, sheriff, educate us a little bit better on license plate reader technology. Why do you want to keep it? And now what I do, every time we have success, like last night, I sent an email to the five commissioners and our county administrator going, here's why we keep it. Do we want this, you know, person, this criminal, career criminal in our backyard?
1: Well, you know, you said it right. Where the criminals today don't have rules. They don't have people coming out saying things like that. So they're getting every advantage they can and they're taking advantage of it. Then you get law enforcement. It's a different world. Cyber is going to be different. AI is going to be different. You do have a few bad apples, but I don't think that the media and that the public is focused on enough of what this really has done for us having these. We've caught more child predators. We've caught people abducting people from Disney trying to come through our corridor. Sheriff's office in Flagler, when I was in office, we supported that. I turned around and said, we've got to do it for human trafficking. They go, Flagler doesn't have a human trafficking problem. St. John's doesn't. Then they realized we're the counties that when they first kidnap them, they come and stop at the little hotels because they let all the attention die down. And then a week later, they move out. people didn't, they were shocked at that. And I said, no, this is what's going on. I served on the national, the board where we watched the human trafficking. And I said, this is what's happening. And we've got to enable this.

0: sheriff's offices. We also tool someone's murder, someone's kidnapped. You know, you're going to wish those license plate readers were there, because when you wake up one day and you come into your house and your child's missing, you're going to call the sheriff's office and say, hey, my child's this license plate reader could catch that predator real fast, real quick.
1: I appreciate it.
0: It's an important tool. And then I talk about the flip side of it, and I've mentioned this. What about, I was in the airport. I just flew into Orlando Airport late last night. The airport read my license plate and allowed me out. Do they not have my information? Parking decks now. When I go into parking decks, whether they be public or private, they're reading my parking, my license plate, and they're allowing me to pay and go out. Do they not have my information? And then who do they sell this information when you register it in there? So there's so many different forms of technology being used. And you're right. A few people, it's no telling, you could call that parking place and say, hey, did this tag come through? You got a few officers that have abused it. You've got a few people that have abused it. I think it's more mental health that we need to invest more into our mental health with our public and with our officials that are law enforcement that serve. Because what they go under is unbelievable. Some of the stuff that they go under, some of the things they see, you know, we watch the movies and think, God, I'm glad our world isn't like the movie. Then you turn around and ride with a patrol in a patrol car with a deputy and you go, oh my God, it's worse. It's crazy. So I think that the media doesn't portray that enough, and that they focused and picked on. Again, we've gone, the far left wanted to defund the police. Now the far left and far right, I think both don't realize they are defunding the police in these kind of actions, and they're putting our men and women in jeopardy, their lives in jeopardy, not to mention kinks in there where if I'm a criminal, I'm going to love this is going on.
1: Sure. And I think the last thing I'll say, John, I know our time's running out, but you know, our job as leadership is to police our people, lead from the front, lead by example. And again, we just got to police our people better and get these guardrails more tighter in place and hold our people accountable, period. And Joe, I appreciate your unwavering support of me and law enforcement. You've always been that way. And I appreciate you, my friend.
0: Sheriff, I couldn't be any other way. And I'm glad to be able to give this show. I think the listeners have needed it. I'm looking forward to it coming and airing, and we having you on many more times, because we know law enforcement is not going to be. Again, I almost wonder where some of this stuff comes from. If it's not the criminals funding it or the people who in their right mind want to defund law enforcement and make our environment unsafe, which is what these two actions are really on the brink of doing. Sheriff, I want to welcome you. And I want to thank you for coming on today and wish you all the luck and safety for your deputies and yourself.
1: Thanks, Joe. Have a great day. Thank you, everybody.
0: You too. And listeners, as you hear this show and you listen to it, I want you to really take in consideration that this vote and this election is far more important than just the leaders you would vote for. It's also the issues that are on the ballot that we need to address. When you're in there pulling the trigger, before you do it, think about the life and the safety of these kids, of the sheriff men and women that operate in our sheriff's office, and the leaders that we have in our community, keeping our place the safest place to live, work, shop, and play. Have a great weekend and enjoy Florida, and we'll see you soon.
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4: With SRN News, I'm Mary Rose. President Trump says there is an energy ceasefire in the war between Russia and Ukraine. President Trump made the announcement Sunday in a post on Truth Social, adding that both parties have agreed. Following the announcement, Ukrainian President Zelensky posted on X that Ukraine supports the ceasefire. He went on to say that it's important that Russia supports it as well. It comes just days after President Trump said Russia will supply diesel fuel to the U.S., and President Trump called it a great announcement for diesel prices for Americans. Four people are dead and more than 400,000 customers are still without power after Hurricane Isaias came ashore along the Florida Panhandle Friday night. The powerful storm downed trees and power lines, along with damaging or destroying homes and businesses. This is SRN News.
5: at Simple.
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10: This afternoon, expect mostly cloudy skies with humidity and a chance of a couple of thunderstorms, reaching a high of 83. Tonight will be partly cloudy with a low of 71. Tomorrow, the weather will be less humid with some sunshine before turning cloudy later in the day with a high of 88. Tomorrow night will be clear with a low of 70. By Tuesday, anticipate plenty of sunshine with a high of 89. That's your AccuWeather forecast. I'm meteorologist Joe Lundberg for AM 860, The Answer.
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11: All right, welcome to the show. Thanks for spending time with us here on the Consumer Quarterback Show, always helping you win in any marketplace. We got Mike Murphy back in studio with us. Mike, give us a little teaser of what we're going to get into today, my friend.
13: Well, we're going to talk about all the great reasons to buy cars in October. No payments until 2027, maybe a little raised baseball. We've got some great service specials, some tire specials. Very, very excited to be here today.
11: Yeah, interesting story in auto news, too. I wanted to get on the macro here, and we'll come a little micro afterwards. But auto industry urges Trump to block Chinese automakers from U.S. market. The group warned that Chinese vehicles are capable of collecting and transmitting personal data back to the Chinese government. Interesting story that we'll get into, Mike.
13: Absolutely. It's a real issue. And shout out to Bernie Moreno, our senator from Ohio, working on it.
11: Yeah, that's great. You know, when you look at the manufacturing, too, we're seeing a lot of the manufacturing coming back to the United States. I think the numbers are like $18 trillion in terms of overall manufacturing. What are you seeing in the auto industry?
13: The same thing. More and more OEMs, manufacturers are coming back stateside. It's interesting that the domestics are kind of the slowest to market. When we look at brands I represent, like Hyundai, Toyota, Toyota just opened up a new battery plant. I mean, there's so much great investment happening right in the lower 48.
5: Yeah, that's great, man. I love to hear it. You know, bring in that manufacturing, American jobs. I mean, that's the main thing that Trump wants. Trump wants, right?
13: He's and that's really the foundation of the middle class also, right?
5: Exactly.
13: I heard a study that said, if you take all of written time in humanity, less than 1% of 1% lived in the middle class.
5: Right.
13: It's a relatively amazing concept to achieve, and we've done it over and over again for 250 years.
5: Yeah, exactly. And think about the, you know, I think there's something to the effect, too, of you know, air conditioning and things like that, right? It was something, I think I remember one of those studies, something along that line.
13: Yeah, absolutely. Or just being free.
5: Yeah.
13: Just having true freedom.
5: That's it. That was it. Yeah. Liberty and freedom. Yeah. Less than 1% of all time. You know, we're living it right now.
13: And with that said, there's probably one out of three people that are alive today on Earth that don't have freedom.
5: Right. Exactly. Yeah, exactly. And it's, you know, we've got to fight to keep it. You know, that's the thing. It's each generation has their own fight. And, you know, it's interesting, too. It reminds me of a Benny Johnson post that just came up because I know some of your family's from Central America area. But Benny Johnson has a post here. It says, don't miss the cultural and political earthquake that's happening in South America right now. Brazil flips from the communist tonight to the regime of Cuba's toppled. You'll be witnessing the complete and total remaking of South America as a nationalist populist continent. And most importantly, American allies. Freedom is ascendant in the world's most resource-rich dynamic hemisphere. None of this would be possible without USAID being defunded by Elon Musk, Secretary Rubio's visionary work at the State Department, and Secretary of War vaporizing narco-terrorists and Trump's unwavering strength. Yes, elections matter. Your vote matters. Yes, you're getting what you voted for. Yes, the world is becoming a better place slowly, then all at once. So yeah, the South America, I mean, there's big things happening there.
13: Well, yeah. I mean, look at El Tigre. The new president of Colombia has done an amazing amount of great policy changes going after the FARC, making sure that there's no safe beds for terrorism. You know what's scary, though? Do you know where the second largest group of Hezbollah and Hamas agents are?
5: Mm-mm.
13: Venezuela.
5: Wow.
13: So we've got to play offense. South America is ours. I think the second word, America, defines it. We've got to protect our hemisphere.
5: Yeah.
13: I think President Monroe had a doctrine about it and everything.
5: Yeah, that's right. Monroe doctrine now. You got the Greenland, you know, kind of that expansion there. So yeah, it'll be interesting to see how that plays out. And, you know, we got to keep winning. And even in Florida here, yes on three is a big motto of mine and a lot of our friends around that whole, you know, real estate business. I think your wife is in real estate as well.
13: Absolutely.
5: And, you know, yes on three is such a major thing right now for a lot of people in my sphere. Are you hearing a lot about Amendment 3?
13: Well, I mean, from her, absolutely.
5: Yeah.
13: Yeah. And I'm hoping, you know, the net benefit is more cash in normal Floridians' pockets. And if that converts into larger down payments and more car deals, I'm all for it.
5: Yeah, I think so. I think it will. I mean, you look at, you know, hey, there was another post I saw where it said something to the effect that, you know, the homestead exemption as it exists today has not changed. $50,000 in 18 years. That's almost two decades. But over those 18 years, have you seen taxes increase, right? The values of your property increase, but they don't increase the homestead exemption.
13: Yeah, just think of inflation. I saw a funny stat that said 50 Cent was born in 1975, so his name should be $2.87 just to keep up with inflation.
5: Yeah.
13: So think about that same $50,000. Take that effect. It's got to be worth half of what it was meant to be.
5: Yeah, exactly.
13: If it was doubled, would we still have the same net effect that they were trying to accomplish 18 years ago.
5: Right. Exactly. Yeah. So yes on three, yes on two as well. That's Danny Alvarez's farm bill helping the farmers in Florida. That's, you know, exempting the tractors and other equipment that they're using. Shouldn't be taxed on that like land. So yeah, so we'll get into that. We're talking with Mike Murphy, Murphy Auto Group and GenesisOfTampa.com. I had a great personal experience. I love to tell you the personal stories with our expert contributors from time to time. I have the pleasure of working with our expert contributors and yeah, great car, great price, awesome service. I love, you know, everything about that new vehicle, the GV80. It's an awesome car. And I just love the look too, man. It's sweet. It's sexy on the inside too.
13: It's funny. My uncle, every time I pull up to a meeting, he's like, man, you got a white Bentley? I'm like, no, it's still a Genesis GV80 coupe.
5: Yeah.
13: I mean, it is beautiful.
5: It really
13: and the technology
5: is.
13: Inside, you got to absolutely fall in love with it.
5: Yeah. And I, like you said, one time, I think I'm learning something new about that car every week. I'm like, oh, I didn't know I did that. You know,
13: just all the buttons.
5: I was messing with somebody the other day and I come out and I go, okay. And I hit the button, boom, boom, start. And then I, you know, I got the one where I can back it up and I go, all right, back the car up, Kit, back the car up. And they go, what'd you just do? The car actually backs out of the parking space. What's that called? Like
13: Parking assist.
5: Parking assist, yeah. So it'll back out, you know, or pull forward for you so you can get in the vehicle in case you're in a tight spot with your doors or whatnot.
13: Yeah, and I believe the key also has the button so you can move it forward and back if you flip the key over. So
5: that's what it does, yeah. And I was messing with them like it's my watch.
13: Oh, yeah, okay. I was like thinking, do we have new app that I'm not aware of?
5: No. This is great. Yeah. So it's fun, man. It's an awesome vehicle. And, you know, you think about today's life and, I don't know if I'd ever really want to live day to day in a city where I got to depend on public transportation, jumping on a shuttle, a subway, anything like that. I want my own vehicle. I want to be able to carry what I want to carry in my vehicle. And, I love that autonomy, that freedom. You know, the freedom that you have from having.
13: Oh, yeah. Especially after a long day. You know, when you have the right car and you sit down and you turn it on, there's that moment of,
5: Yeah.
13: And when you have young kids, the silence. Like, I now just drive with the radio off.
5: Yeah. I sometimes joke about the old Al Bundy. Remember Married with Children? He would go into the bathroom and light the candle and have his paper there. He goes, that same that same sigh of relief. He's away from the family for 5 minutes or whatever. But,
13: what a great show. You know, it's funny because like who would have thought he'd turn out to be like Dad of the Year from that like generation of sitcoms?
5: Yeah. Yeah. It was interesting. He always liked his glory days, though.
13: Yeah. Four touchdown single game.
5: Yeah. Yeah. He was a man. Bundy, the shoe salesman from where was that show based out of? Anyway?
13: I think Chicago, wasn't it?
5: Yeah. I feel like. Chicago area. Oh, yeah. So we also have the Grey Bull Gala coming up. That's going to be a lot of fun. Brian was dropping some teasers here last time he was in studio to talk about. Sounded like helicopters coming in, like all kinds of stuff.
13: Yeah, he's got surprises. I don't want to ruin too many of them, but one of the biggest that I'm excited about is giving away this $100,000 bike. All you have to do is buy a $100 raffle ticket at GreyBullRescueGala.org. And it's absolutely fantastic because all the money goes, this is a 100% donor-funded NGO that rescues Americans domestic and abroad. As you know, with all the shenanigans going on in the Middle East, as of a few days ago, the Houthis and the Saudis and the Yemenis, are battling it out. And the State Department has put an evacuation for Americans in Saudi Arabia. So who knows? Brian, for the last gala, had to fly a red eye in to make his own event. But if you're an American or you know of Americans in a war zone and need to get out, GreyBullRescue.org.
5: Yeah, GreyBullRescue.org and then /gala if you want to go to the gala and check that out. We also have our event coming up. We're doing a monthly gratitude party business mixer. We open it up to our friends of the program as well. That's going to be over at Kingmakers, and Mike Murphy allows us to utilize this awesome location. Mike, tell us a little bit about Kingmakers. It's on Thursday, the 22nd, 5:30, but tell us about Kingmakers and the idea behind it. Yeah.
13: Yeah. Kingmakers is a member only social club. We focus on being able to have a 7 day a week operation. So it's meant as a shared workspace. Also predominantly our members are, professional athletes that utilize the location when it's off season. So there's podcast studios, golf simulators, a full gym, 12 TVs, full bar, conference rooms, breakout rooms. And then I'm always there. So when people need advice on how to grow their small business, I try to give them that.
5: Yeah, that's awesome. I love it. Got the lockers there. They can leave stuff, you know, in the lockers and have that locker room feel, and got the sports feel too. It definitely feels like a sports bar in there. An upscale sports bar. Really cool.
13: Well, this all came from NIL. So like you don't really have student athletes anymore. You have athletepreneurs. These are entrepreneurs that excel in an athlete and in a sport, right? So during their off time, they're just polishing their trade, really kind of dialing in and watching them develop. It's been a blast.
5: Yeah. Yeah. And what a great year to get into Ray's ownership, right? I mean, starting off as, the first year you got, looking good against the Yankees so far. We'll see how that plays out. But, you know, regardless, I mean, what an awesome team. And the big stadium move, too. That's coming up.
13: Yo, what a year. It's amazing what Ken and Patrick have accomplished in just 54 short weeks. You know, as a limited partner, I'm just along for the ride and loving every moment of it. Every regular season game felt like a playoff. Every playoff game feels like the World Series. We're just really grateful to be here. And watching this team eventually get to Tampa is going to really take us to a whole new level. I know what Patrick and Ken are planning is absolutely phenomenal for our area. $55 billion economic impact over 30 years. $55 billion.
5: That's a big number. And you also look at the move was huge in terms of getting people to the stadium, right? You're in a more central area. You got more people from a Brooksville area, Spring Hill, maybe gonna, you know, Lakeland coming over, Orlando.
13: Absolutely.
5: Even, right. It's a lot easier for people to get to, I think.
13: Well, and people are funny about bridges. It's just something about crossing a bridge. It's always difficult for people.
5: Right.
13: But it's awfully exciting. We got three more years, at least at the Trop. The Trop looks beautiful. It was rocking game one and game two.
5: Yeah.
13: And the performance on the field was the only thing better than the attendance, which 41,000 on a Saturday. It was insane. There wasn't an empty seat in the Trop.
5: That's so cool. And I saw the video of Gruden coming out, firing up the crowd.
13: Yeah.
5: Did he do a good job?
13: He did. And then to hear, we overwhelmed the Yankees. When they cheered, we booed them. And you could not hear their cheers. And that hasn't always been the case.
5: Right.
13: So shout out to the Rays fans for showing up.
5: I love that. Yeah, I love that. Support the home team. And even though the Bucks are kind of off to a slow start, how do you see the Bucks turning out this year, Mike?
13: It is definitely going to be a transition year. We're either going to be transitioning leadership or transitioning from an 0-4 team into something respectable. Yeah. I thought Daniels had flashes of excellence. Yeah. It's a team that still has to come together. And what we're starting to realize in professional sports is the sum is greater than the individual.
5: Yeah.
13: And I think the Rays get by on friendship, good luck, hard work. Eric Neander's a genius with the analytics, putting us in positions to be successful. Look at Fastball Freddy. But I think that's also the things that may be lacking from the Bucks a little bit.
5: Yeah.
13: But we'll see. It's a long season. And the way preseason is now, the first 4 weeks of the year almost feel like an extended preseason.
5: Right.
13: So, you know, keep supporting the Bucks too.
5: Yeah. Freddy started off hot last night, man, or a couple nights ago. It was, man, he was, what, the first nine batters up and down.
13: Yeah. And what a great story. You know, he gave up one earned run, and it probably increased his ERA since August.
5: Right.
13: He was pitcher of the month in the September in the AL with four wins, a 0.92 ERA. Yeah. Again, how Eric can identify these people and then put them in positions to be successful, it's absolutely amazing.
5: Yeah, he's a stud. If you just joined us, Mike Murphy here. He is the owner, CEO, Murphy Auto Group. I think it's around seven dealerships now, Mike.
13: It is, that right? Yeah, sure is.
5: Genesis of Tampa is one of the closest here in Tampa Bay. That's where I bought my GV80. And you've got the one out in, what is that?
13: Haines City. Yeah, Miracle Toyota. Yep. Miracle Toyota in Haines City. Quickly coming a top 20 Toyota dealership in the Southeast United States. And a lot like we were talking about sports, it's all about the leadership that Imran and Fahad provide for that dealership.
5: Yeah, yeah. And that was close to where old Boardwalk Baseball used to
13: be.
5: Absolutely. I used to love that place.
13: Just minutes from I-4 and 27.
5: Yeah, right there. Great location. So let's get into some of the local stuff happening. You've got service specials going on, double down payments. Where did you want to start there?
13: Yeah, well, I think the most important thing right now is to really, I understand that things are getting expensive and times are tough. We're going into the holiday season. Christmas is going to be more expensive than it was last year. So we're not only doubling down payments, but once you do buy a car, we're extending your first payment into 2027. So you'll have no payment in November, no payment in December, which hopefully allows, you know, some discretionary funds to go back to gifts. If you'd like to gift me something, that'd be fantastic. On another note, I think protecting your vehicle is awfully important. As we were talking about Toyota, Toyota has a buy three, get one tire for a dollar. Think of it as the fourth one free. I'll give you the dollar.
5: There you go.
13: But it's very, very important. You can increase your fuel economy by having the right tires, inflated the right pressure. It is one of the only things that grips the road are your tires. So when we think about tire health, come on in and take advantage of that deal.
5: Yeah, I like that. And then you talked before about owning versus leasing, and then When you lease, you get that new tech every couple of years, right?
13: Yeah. And you know, what's interesting is I've been talking about this on your show for a while, that right now, if you're a friend of mine, you're like, I want to buy a new car. I'd be like, ooh, how many miles do you drive a year? If you drive, you know, over 15,000, then sure. But if you drive less than 15,000, leasing makes so much sense. Mm-hmm. You can lease a new GV80 for $459 a month.
5: Wow.
13: I don't know what the down payment is. It's a couple thousand dollars. But when we think about where's this tech going to be in 2 years from now?
5: Right.
13: Now, all the tech coming out in 2 and 3 years really hasn't had the positive effect of AI. So if you lease now and you lease again, I think you're going to see AI assisted driving. I think your windshield becomes an infotainment screen, especially at stop signs, red lights, stuff like that when you're in park. The vehicle is becoming a real essential. Not only that, but you know, we live in Florida, the hurricane season. These new vehicles will be able to power your house.
5: Wow. Yeah, that's interesting. I haven't thought about that one. How do you see that playing out? What do you mean?
13: So specifically, Toyota is getting into a lot of BEVs, battery electric vehicles. So think of it as a generator. Mm-hmm. So it's an electric generator. Your car is an electric generator. So if energy can come in to your car and stored, then energy should be able that is stored in your car go out to run essentials. Toyota's teamed up with different companies like Iona to build charging stations. A lot like Tesla, they're going to be having an home program that will be sold through the dealerships. And I think we'll probably be our personnel doing the installs. But this is only getting better. And although EVs are not where they need to be, they will continue to get better and better. And the infrastructure, as long as it's not built by the government, should be catching up also.
5: Right. Yeah, exactly. The government will slow us down. All right, quick break, right back. More to cover with Mike Murphy, Murphy Auto Group, here on the Consumer Quarterback Show. 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And we're going to talk about a little bit more with that block on the Chinese automakers here. I want to get into that story. Also, 60 million children auto-enrolled in Trump accounts, Besson says. Really cool story here on the Consumer Quarterback Show, ConsumerQB.com.
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5: 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And we got Mike Murphy in studio with us. 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Check him out online. Some really awesome vehicles up there as well. And Mike, I wanted to jump into this story about the block on the Chinese automakers. We glossed over a little bit earlier, but What do we need to know about that? What do you think is happening in that space?
13: Well, I mean, that's a loaded question. I think it's a three-pronged approach. Here's the first thing we have to really understand is it's not a level playing field. So if we just talk about the cars for a second, China's building pretty good vehicles because they have no actual labor costs and no land costs, right? The land's given to them and the labor's somewhere around slave dollars.
16: Yeah.
13: So that creates an unfair situation. And 2 years ago in Spain, Chinese vehicles represented 1% of new vehicle sales. It's now half.
5: Wow.
13: So you're drowning out local jobs, local manufacturing. So that alone is kind of a red flag.
5: Yeah.
13: The second is, as we were talking about technology, this is more of an information problem. If you think of the average Tesla or even BYD, they're having facial recognition, they're scanning. So if you've got Chinese vehicles sprinkled all over the United States, could you turn them off? Can you create your own gridlocks? Are you capturing people's identity, their locations? It's basically inviting the Chinese intelligence agency into our streets and our roadways.
5: Right, exactly.
13: Let's not do that.
5: Yeah, it's pretty wild. That's pretty wild. All right, so let's see. I wanted to get into these, because we hear a lot about these flying cars or autonomous vehicles, air taxis. Where do you see us going in the next 5 to 10 years?
13: Well, specifically in Tampa, in the next few months, we're going to start to see test flights occur, specifically Tampa International Airport and the surrounding areas. Toyota's teamed up with a company called Joby. It's a great buy. It's like $8 a stock. Of course, future predictions don't predict past performance. I don't know. I'm not an investor.
5: Yeah.
13: I literally don't own any of it. But so Toyota is pumping billions of dollars in these Jobys. These Jobys have like 16 rotary blades, 2 batteries per blade. So the redundancy is through the roof. It's autonomous. It does about 100 miles an hour.
5: Wow.
13: You can see the videos. I've actually seen the actual vehicles. I've touched it, got inside one. So it's going to be fantastic. Air taxis, I believe, are already very, very prevalent in Dubai.
5: Wow.
13: And you can watch the flights internationally. We just got to make sure we monitor it. And then it's unique, right? You're going to have to create highways in the sky that are already kind of there.
5: Yeah.
13: But at some point, we need air taxi altitude. We're going to need drone altitude and figure out how not to run into each other.
5: Yeah, exactly. Yeah, big stuff there. A lot of planning going on. Mike, how can people connect with you, man?
13: The best way is on Instagram at Real Mike Murphy. 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
5: Yeah, stop by, say hello to the fellas, the team over there. 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What's the address again?
13: 803 Bears Avenue.
5: 803 Bears Avenue. All right, thanks for coming in, Mike.
13: Appreciate you.
5: My pleasure. All right, coming up, we're going to talk with Marcel Marty from Blue Moon Estate Sales. Coming up, interesting content. Also, wanted to touch on the Trump account. 60 million children auto-enrolled in Trump account. Quick break, right back.
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19: With SRN News, I'm Bob Agnew in Washington. Southern California is preparing for more coastal flooding as Tropical Storm Rachel threatens the Southwest. The National Weather Service has issued a coastal flood warning through this afternoon at a high surf advisory with waves of up to 7 feet. In New York City, the police department has a man in custody who allegedly slashed 2 people while barricaded inside a Queens apartment late Friday.
20: One cop responding to the scene just before midnight fired off a round as officers tried to get into the Edgemere apartment. No one was injured. Once inside, police found a 53-year-old man slashed on his hand and arms and a 57-year-old woman with wounds to her hand and feet. The alleged slasher, age 52, was taken into custody. The 2 victims were taken to Jamaica Hospital in stable condition. I'm Larry Kofsky.
19: People in Florida need a helping hand right now after many of them were hurt by the impact of Hurricane Isaias. That happened on Friday, or yesterday, I should say. A strong Category 2 storm has now moved on, but left some devastation in the aftermath. Gary LeBlanc is with Mercy Chefs. They're handing out meals.
21: And we will do anything that it takes to get to where we're needed.
19: More than 400,000 customers in Florida alone still without power. LeBlanc and Mercy Chef say they'll be serving up hot meals as long as they're available.
21: We make arrangements with food purveyors ahead of time. Many of them have the same call to serve that we do. And so they've loaded through the night, and they have drivers on the road now, and they will get to us with those deliveries so we can begin feeding.
19: A dietary supplement for babies has been voluntarily recalled due to its alcohol content. Pacific Health Sciences announced this week the company is voluntarily recalling one lot of Baby's Magic Tea brand Baby Sleep Gripe Water after FDA testing. This is SRN News.
4: SRN News, I'm Mary Rose. The U.S. is calling for more transparency from Russia after a lab worker died at a plaque research facility in Siberia. Bob Agnew reports.
19: There is no global law requiring governments to publish every laboratory mishap, but there is a patchwork of treaties, regulations, and international expectations. Under regulations adopted by the WHO's World Health Assembly in 2005, countries are expected to promptly notify the WHO of events that may pose an international public health threat. The very thing critics say China did not do in 2019 when they delayed reporting on a potential lab leak that led to a global COVID-19 pandemic. Bob Agnew reporting.
4: President Trump is urging his supporters in Tennessee to get out and vote in the midterms. Speaking at a rally in Clarksville Saturday, President Trump said Democrats want to burn down all that his administration has accomplished in his second term.
14: Take a look at your 401k and decide to vote, because under Biden, they were down 25%. Under Trump, they're up about 65%.
4: The president was joined by the U.S. Senator Marsha Blackburn, the Republican nominee for governor. The visit to Clarksville is the latest stop in the president's midterm blitz. A dietary supplement for babies has been voluntarily recalled due to its alcohol content. Pacific Health Sciences announced this week the company is voluntarily recalling one lot of its Baby's Magic Tea brand Baby Sleep Gripe Water after FDA testing identified undeclared alcohols in the product. The recalled product was packaged in flower fluid ounce amber bottles inside blue cardboard boxes and came with an oral syringe. This is SRN News. The nonprofit Christian Legal Association First Liberty Institute, based in Dallas, has launched a new program to engage 20 to 40-year-olds in the battle to protect religious rights throughout America. It's called F3, derived from the Future of Faith and Freedom. F3 spokesman Nathan Shackelford says the F3 mission is attracting many more people than his organization originally anticipated.
1: And we already now have ambassadors from New York all the way over to San Diego and LA, picking up really fast, because I think people really want to understand what their rights, especially parents that have kids in public school and they're worried about their kid being forced to read a book like one called My Shadow is Pink, about a boy that feels like a girl on the inside.
4: Nathan Shackelford adds that beyond just classroom issues, there's also an urgent need to protect religious freedoms in workplaces all over the nation. This is SRN News. One person is dead, four others are injured in a wrong-way crash early Saturday on Staten Island.
20: The NYPD says it happened at around 5:30 in the morning near Exit 8 on the West Shore Expressway. A 66-year-old woman driving a Kia Seltos headed south collided with a Range Rover that was going north in the southbound lanes. At that point, a third vehicle, a Jeep, which was also headed south, crashed into both cars. The driver of the Kia was dead at the scene. The other two drivers and a passenger in the Jeep were taken to Richmond University Medical Center in stable condition. I'm Larry Kofsky.
4: A drone attack has reportedly destroyed a third major data center near Moscow. A Russian spokesperson posted on Telegram the building operated by Yandex is now shut down following the weekend attack. Yandex is considered the Google of Russia. More details at srnnews.com.
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23: Tonight, expect mostly cloudy skies with warm and humid conditions. A few thunderstorms are likely this evening, followed by some showers late at night. The temperature will drop to 78 degrees. Moving on to tomorrow, anticipate mostly cloudy and humid weather with a chance of a couple of afternoon thunderstorms. The high will reach 84 degrees. Tomorrow night, prepare for an evening thunderstorm. Otherwise, it'll be partly cloudy with a low of 72. That's your AccuWeather forecast. I'm meteorologist Jason Caterina for AM 860, The Answer.
24: I'll say what I want to say, and if the consequence of that is losing money, so be it.
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26: I really do hope it's somebody we want to see. 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Shout out to my little friend.
27: Desperate Democrats. I got to tell you, this next thing that they were doing has got me. It cracks me up. Seriously. Desperate. Has to do with a comment President Trump made. He was talking about Iran. We'll play the clip. He's talking about Iran and Donald Trump wants to bomb Los Angeles cities. He wants to bomb L.A. and San Diego. Welcome, folks. Kevin Jackson's here listening to The Kevin Jackson Show. KJRadio.com, 844-551-8255. Yeah. Donald Trump wants to bomb California. And it's funny because I get it. I've said this many times. When Trump is on one of these, you know, thought deals where he's just going on, it's easy to misconstrue. But you'd have to be stupid to interpret it the way that the left does. And what it shows is a level of desperation. It's like the Cornell 7. I told you, they're going to blame Trump. Somebody would do it. It happened within a day.
28: Well, you have to understand the way that these boys are behaving. It goes right back to the president, really.
27: So men have been doing this type of thing for a long time, and the Democrats go, oh, it's because of Trump. I mean, Donald Trump obviously ushered in toxic masculinity. Of course it's his fault. Everything's his fault. And by the way, that is the problem the Democrats have, is when other people look at him and they go, well, how can everything be Trump's fault? How can, you know, teenage pregnancy be Trump's fault? How can drive-bys in the black community be Trump's fault? How can the lack of education, you know, be Trump's fault? On down the line. And so people get to the point where they're like, oh, it's Trump's fault. It's Trump's fault. So it loses its power. And that's what's happened. It has lost its power. Hey, I'm glad you guys are with me. Here's the clip. This is what the left believes is going to be their new thing. And get this, there's a group of Democrats that all got together that said, we are in complete you know, we can stand it. Donald Trump said this. I don't get what it is, but they, you know how they get together and they go, 51 former DEA officers or 53 former and defense intelligence people or whatever said to so-and-so, 137 physicians, climate scientists or toxicologists, epidemiologists, they just pick. It's like, okay, whose butt cheeks do we pull this out of? They don't, they think we fall for this crap. Okay, let's play a clip.
5: I want to see a tremendous victory. You want to see a tremendous victory because it verifies all the things we did. And again, remember, with the war, it's just artificial. It's a little bit high. It's a small price to pay for keeping the world safe, keeping our country safe. They can take out a city. Let them take out Los Angeles. Let them take out San Diego. This is a very small price to pay. And it's going to be over with very soon. It's essentially almost over with. And they might keep going a little long. You know, they always say they have a big threshold for pain. They need it, let me tell you. They need it. But it's going to end very soon. And it'll end one way or the other. And your gas and your gasoline and all of the things. And don't.
27: Now, as you listen to that, clearly he's saying, let them take out L.A. or San Diego or whatever cities he chose. He's saying if they did it, the Democrats would be like, oh, my gosh, you know, President Trump didn't do anything. He's making a point and they know it. He's not saying I want Iran to take out L.A. or San Diego. And see, the level of desperation is clear. If they had anything to grab onto, why would you grab onto this? I know. Angelinos and San Diegans are going to go, Donald Trump wants them to bomb us. Because, yeah, he hates those areas. If the Democrats keep playing these stupid games, well, look, I'm not trying to give them any. I'm going to give them the rope. Go ahead and hang yourselves. They're idiotic if they think this is going to get them traction. Why are they doing it? I'm asking this question because I keep coming back to the same conclusion that I've told you guys multiple times on multiple shows, and I'll say it until November the 4th of this year. After the midterms, the Democrats have nothing to run on. This is as good as it gets for them, and they haven't learned their lesson. Do they think Donald Trump's going to go, oh, yeah, hey, listen, I said some things the other day about L.A. and San Diego. I said some things the other day. This is as good as I can get. About L.A. and San Diego, and I want to take them back. Are you kidding? Do you think Donald Trump is going to, he ain't even going to clarify it. He's not going to say, hey, look, they obviously misconstrued what I was saying. I wasn't saying that. I was saying Iran could bomb a city. What if they bombed a city that leftists are in control of? He's not even going to do that. He does not care. Are you kidding? He said it. If you want to construe it one way or the other, fine. Let me tell you what people do. They waste their time. Oh, let me go back and correct her. I have to fix this because what I said could be hurtful. It could have damaged some feelings. It could have been misconstrued. I understand how people feel. I don't want LA feeling that way. I don't want San Diego. Said no leader ever. He said it. Get over it. The guy that wants to make America great again is going to say, oh, you know what? Bomb two of our most iconic cities. So he'll ignore it. And let me just put it to you right now. This is going nowhere. And if the Democrats think, well, Kevin, we don't care if it goes nowhere, because even if it goes nowhere, it'll be around for a little while and it'll do damage to Donald Trump. No, it won't. It'll do damage to the Democrats. Their slip is shown. You know, they got toilet paper at the bottom of the shoe. Whatever. You get the point. There's nothing they're going to do that's going to damage Donald Trump. Oh, my gosh. Donald Trump said he wanted to Iran to bomb San Diego and LA. And there'll be, and let me put it to you this way. If you're dumb enough to believe that, then what good are we trying to bring you over? We would be stupid to do that. No, I'm not going to, as I said, don't even entertain it. And he won't. Not at all. Anyway, we got lots to talk about. We're learning new things about Joe Biden and his administration, how crooked they were. Keep it here, folks. Most of you know my story. I grew up poor, lost my mom before I turned 5. My father was in San Quentin prison most of my life. I faced odds that could have broken some people, but I learned how to overcome tragedy because of America. I feel compelled to help create a generation of young people who know how to overcome hardship and who express true love for this country. I also want to strengthen every American who feels forgotten or abandoned. But this is not about me. It's about you, because you're the heart of the show. Your stories, your resilience, your quiet patriotism. My role is to bring honest takes on politics and culture to spark hope and real conversations. 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
12: 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There are certain things we just take for granted, at least those of us of a certain age take for granted. Among those is the fact that when you get into a car, there's a radio with the AM band. In the United States, that's not an accident. It is at least partly because of federal mandates going back to the early age of radio and automobiles. There are some very important national security issues at stake here. I grew up in Florida. Look no further than the Cuban Missile Crisis for a reminder of how important communication can be. I recognize that AM radio is no longer as popular as it once was, but AM radio remains important. Our digital transmissions are, technologically speaking, fragile. The House of Representatives recently passed legislation requiring car makers to put AM radio in vehicles. The United States Senate should take it up next, and I hope they do. The Senate should pass it, and President Trump ought to sign the AM Radio for Every Vehicle Act. It turns out that's important. I'm Albert Mobler.
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circles. They're making the leftist, you know, circle, the circuit, going around and everybody's interviewing Tom Tillis. And Tom Tillis is dead man walking. I mean, politically, he's dead. Nobody cares. He's been going down this path for quite some time. Finally did it. Cornyn is another one. And we're cleaning house. And what's interesting is it isn't a it's not like a target thing like the DSA is with the Democrats. This is just the normal thing that's happening. They're culling themselves from the herd. It isn't. I mean, I know Trump goes after him and he tweets, you know, and says, ah, you're worthless or whatever. But at the end of the day, it's them doing damage to themselves. Massey was his own worst enemy, as was MTG, as was Tillis, as was Cornyn. And what's funny is they all try to pretend it. You know, I philosophically agree with the Republicans, but there's some things that we just can't, you know, I got to take a stance on. And they act as if they're sanctimonious about something in particular. In most cases, it was the war. How dare President Trump get us in a war? And, you know, and then we're about to get out of it. Oh, yeah. Yeah, we're about to get out of it. And now the Democrats are, I mean, I'm sorry, the people they got that got themselves fired are still, well, the Republicans are lost. And I want to play this clip from Tom Tillis. I think he's on 60 Minutes. And he's explaining the MAGA movement. And I love when these guys explain the MAGA movement, which effectively took them out, but not directly. We didn't get together in MAGA and go, let's get rid of this guy. Maybe there were some people that organized where they live, but I don't think so. I think all we did was amplify the message that said, you can't be a rhino in this new party. We don't want rhinos. Again, I want to welcome the audience. Kevin Jackson's who you're listening to. The Kevin Jackson Show, kjradio.com. I want you to, two things. Please check out my book. It's a new book, pre-selling it. It's called America Act Your Age. The original working title was America Grow the F Up, but we decided it would be a little bit too hard-hitting. But that's essentially what it is. And if you go to the website, read the prologue, I think my friends that have read the prologue go, Kevin, I had no idea. This is so profound. And I said, I agree. I think it is. It's one of my best pieces of work. And the only thing I thought about, and I'll be honest with you, and when it comes out, it may have it. I thought I should do a bit of an homage to Christians in the book, in the sense that, you know, take some of the elements of the chapters of the book and give it just a little bit of a biblical twist. But I don't want to pander. But I do believe that that needs to come out. But now, many of these things that I'm talking about, these are biblically motivated. There's something about these things. And we may add something at the end of the chapter. That's why we haven't officially sent it out, because we're still wondering. But it's done. I mean, it is done. It'll just be some artistic stuff that's being done to it. Anyway, if I were a Democrat, I would defect or deflect. And typically they deflect because they don't have any juice. I know, I got the clip. My producers are like, Kevin, don't forget the Tom Tillis clip. I know. Gotcha. Anyway, Democrats deflect or defect. Now, the smarter ones defect. They get out. They go, there's nothing you're going to tell me for me to deflect. Just hold a mirror up to them and they go, I know, I see. I know what I see. And then they go running and you know, upset at themselves. And then eventually they'll come over here. And then there's another, over here being to the Republican side, to the good side of the island. And then there's the Democrats, the ones that stay there and they deflect. They want to hold the mirror up to you and say, look at you. While they're saying what they're saying, knowing it applies to them, they want to pretend it applies to you, so they deflect. So Donald Trump becomes the enemy. Anybody that associates with him is the enemy. And so when Donald Trump says, hey, look, Iran's got a missile. I mean, they could destroy L.A. They could destroy San Diego. He wasn't clear enough. So they said, Donald Trump wants the Iranians to drop a... No, Donald Trump

0: wants the Iranians to not have a weapon. See, let's put it in perspective. So explain to me, leftists, if he doesn't want them to have a weapon, how could he be alluding to he wants them to drop a weapon on your heads? Now, look, I know you're smart people. You're already ahead in this argument. You get it. I don't need to impress you. E equals MC squared. I remember when I was a kid. That was impressive. It would, you know, people would be talking to me and I'd go, well, you know, you do have to remember that E equals MC squared. Energy is equal to mass times the speed of light squared. Oh, my goodness. Hey, there's a new thing going around in case you guys haven't heard it. Data has weight. Did you know this? The electrons that is moving through your computer at any given time adds weight to your computer. They say if you add all the memory, all the weight of data today, it weighs less than 100 pounds. But they claim that it's going to weigh approximately what the moon weighs, the data. I know you're thinking, Kevin, this is ones and zeros. Yeah, that's what I'm talking about. They say data has weight. And, you know, so at some point, we're going to have so much weighted data, you know, I mean, in terms of how much data we can create and stuff like that because of the AI boom. Right now, it's under 100 pounds. They say it's going to be like a fractional size of the moon. Millions and millions of pounds. Now, I don't know where these data centers are going to be built, but I will tell you this. I saw, I think it was Memphis, and there were black folks going, we don't want no data centers. And they were screaming and hollering. I'm thinking to myself, see, that's all the more reason to go, we need data centers. When you got the lowest common denominator, thinker and voter, the black leftist, screaming about data centers in your area, where they should be clamoring to get them in, because those data centers bring jobs and prosperity. But instead, they got black folks acting. And from what I hear, they were going to blows, as we'd say. They were throwing fists over this issue. Now, don't you think that the Chi-Coms are proud of this? Or the Iranians or whoever's in charge of it? Don't you think they're proud that they can get people to say, we don't want to build the next revolutionary thing in our neighborhoods? Short break.
1: He's putting an end to identity politics.
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3: With SRN News, I'm Mary Rose. Officials in Saudi Arabia say the main airport in Riyadh has been hit by a second missile attack in 2 days. A Saudi military spokesman said a projectile hit King Khalid International Airport on Sunday, causing a fire and several injuries. It comes the day after a strike on the same airport killed 13 people, including one American, and injured more than 300 others. President Trump said Saturday the U.S. is weighing its options in the region as Houthi rebels in Yemen claimed responsibility for the recent attacks. Ukrainian President Zelensky is taking aim at the U.S.-Russia diesel deal. Appearing on ABC's This Week, Zelensky said the deal gives Russian President Putin money, adding that Putin spends money only on the war. This is SRN News.
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19: Tonight, expect mostly cloudy skies with warm and humid conditions. A few thunderstorms are likely this evening, followed by some showers later on. The overnight low will be 78. As for tomorrow, it'll be mostly cloudy and humid with a chance of a couple of thunderstorms in the afternoon. The high temperature will reach 84 degrees. That's your AccuWeather forecast. I'm meteorologist Jason Caterina for AM 860, The Answer.
1: He's putting an end to identity politics.
2: Telling it like it is.
20: I thought the truth was potent, but it's nothing compared to this.
1: He's Kevin Jackson.
21: Yeah. They tell us he's black.
22: Negro, that's all you had to say.
23: The psyops continues, folks, as the left deflects at their situation, a dire situation, quite frankly. And they try to convince you that MAGA has issues.
24: After a tough 2026, it'll be 2028. It'll be a presidential cycle. What does the battle over the future of your party look like then?
25: You know, we're going to have this situation where the president's going to have a heavy influence on the primary. And boy, this is when we really have to speak frankly about what kind of profile we need to win a national election in 2028. And it probably isn't what the president is thinking right now as a go-to pick. So we're going to have a serious discussion with that. The RNC, other Republican organizations need to come down and take the president's advice, but look more towards the Republican Party priorities and things that go beyond 2028.
24: What would be wrong with the president's go-to pick?
25: Because I think it's one that works well in red MAGA states, won't work well for a general election. The nation.
24: Are we talking about the vice president, or are we talking hypothetically?
25: Well, I don't know. I assume right now you had the Texas Trumpapalooza, whatever it was called, that he was kind of introduced and I think endorsed by turning point. So it looks like things would lead that way. That's not necessarily a lock in terms of the president's endorsement, but I don't think the president should handpick. The president is by definition going to be in retirement when the next person is sworn into office. The president should have a say, but this is not a decision that should be solely his.
23: I love this. And I mean, Tillis is, he's not trying to hammer the president per se, but here's what I find interesting. He has lost. He's gone against the president in many ways. He got himself dismissed. And he says, well, look, the man who won in 2016 against all odds, got cheated in 2020, came back to win again in 2024 in ways nobody thought was possible, has implemented all these things to stop the Democrats from being able to cheat, taking their money away from them, taking their ability to do mail-in ballots, whatever, fighting the good fight, has two more years to do it. But we need to set up for 2028 because, boy, I tell you what, ooh, it could be ugly for us. See, I don't know that. I don't think there are many people out there really explaining what's going on here. I find it insane that we keep talking about, well, we got to set our priorities and we have set our priorities. Welcome back, everybody. Kevin Jackson, who you're listening to, The Kevin Jackson Show. This is PSYOPs to try to make you convinced that the direction you're going is stupid. How dare you? I mean, look at you guys. You're winning elections. You're winning the House and the Senate. You're defying all the odds. And this midterm will be another one. One for the record books where they go, it went against the grain. No, it didn't. It went against the uniparty. It went against the establishment. The establishment tells you what to think. It says, oh, the president, sitting president, he's not going to win the midterms. The House always flips. No, the House always is flipped by them. And you've gotten used to just going, well, I mean, that's the way it works. It always has worked that way. You know how many companies I've gone into as a consultant and somebody invariably goes, well, Kevin, we've always done it that way. And that's why you're in trouble. That's why you bring somebody in that goes, you know, that really is weird what you're doing. That nobody else does that. And it doesn't make you unique. It makes you wrong. There are processes that work. Hey, let me give you a hint, conservatives, because I know you're trying to figure it out. This is very complicated, and allow me to simplify it for you. You want to know what works? Common sense. I know it's a difficult concept to go with. In fact, look at our merch and go see what we talk about with common sense. The point is this. It isn't that complicated. Take a simple subject. You ready? Biology. Put it into academia. You know what happens? They complicate it. We end up with 71 gender. Oh, well, I can be this and I can be that and I can be a cow and a rabbit and think I'm that. No, you're not. You're either a male or a female. And science can tell you which one. Even if you have distorted naughty bits, science can tell you exactly what you are. Now, you may not feel like it. You may decide to act on it differently. That's your personal choice. But we know what you are. But we complicate it. We complicate everything. Look, I don't know how many companies I've walked into. I don't know how many situations I've been into in my professional career where you go in and you listen to a bunch of very intelligent people. And you know what they do? They all have their egos. They want to one-up one another, etc. And somebody walks in completely, you know, unrelated to it and goes, well, what about this? And they're like, why didn't we think of that? You didn't think of it because you got your own agendas. This person wants a promotion. This person wants a raise. This person is trying to move this person out. This person's jockeying to get a particular part of the product set or whatever. And everybody's got an agenda. And when they get fixated on their agenda, they lose sight of the big picture. And the big picture is very simple. It's simple in companies and it's simple in a country. You want your country to thrive or you want your company to thrive. And the question becomes, are you willing to sacrifice? Just a little bit. In a company, a good executive will say, you know what? I'll defer compensation. Let me tell you, a lot of companies, when they start, these executives that started the company, these founders, they don't take any money. They sacrifice. They make sure the employees get paid, blah, blah, blah. Then there comes a point where they say, look, my sacrifice is paid off. I've gone 15 years not getting compensated, whatever, building. When I say sacrificing, I'm not talking about their salary. They're talking about sacrificing their children, sacrificing their friends, sacrificing their other, you know, their spouses, relationships, etc. They put their lives on hold. They become corporate prisoners because they want something better. President Trump is putting his life on hold. I don't care how you slice it. Think about what this man would be doing, a billionaire, if he didn't have the responsibilities of America on his shoulders. You think he'd want to spend a little bit more time with that trophy wife? Not have to have all that security around him everywhere he goes? You think he might want to spend a little more time with his youngest son? Oh, don't misunderstand me. He gets to see him. He entertains with him, but he doesn't spend the time with him that he would normally. It is a huge sacrifice. And it takes people, let me tell you, talk to people whose kids don't want to talk to them or whose spouses feels estranged or whose friends feel, you know, whatever. Total sacrifice. And then it goes good and they say, you know what, if I can spend the last 20 years of my life or 30, whatever, enjoying the fruits of my labor, good luck. And it's never promised. You put in all this effort, it's not promised to you. So you do all this, and then what? The unions come along and go, well, he hasn't done anything. And the Democrats go, we want a universal basic income. We want a, you know, we want a fair wage, you know, livable wage. They haven't done any of it. Been sitting on their butts their whole lives, done nothing. And then suddenly they want it all. And then there's a group of people going, look at these greedy executives. Look at what they want. Are you kidding? Go look at what some of these people go through. They lose their spouses. Children won't talk to them. Friends are like, oh, he's a jerk. You know, I ask him for money and he would get, man, he didn't have it. Or she didn't have it. It's a huge sacrifice to go out and do the things that these people do. And they just dismiss it. They act like you could just go in the bathroom, you know, do a number two and go, hey, great, here's my company. It's worth billions of dollars. It can land spaceships backwards. It can drill holes in the earth. It can put up satellite systems. It can build the fastest, most efficient cars in the world. You know, here's, oh, you need another a great idea. Let me go in the bathroom. Here you go. This stuff takes a lot of effort. And I'm not just talking about Elon Musk. I'm talking about the little guys running the little shops and coming up with these ideas and whatever it is that they do. But the left, they downplay it. And then they tell you, you're stupid, Tom Tillis. You know, Donald Trump needs to look at his agenda. Donald Trump has looked at the agenda. That's why he got into this. He took business practices and he says, you know what? I'm willing to sacrifice yet again. Not to start a company and to put my name on it, but to get this company, this country right. And you know what I'm going to do? I'm going to do exactly what I do in business. I'm going to stamp my name all over it. Democrats, eat your hearts out.
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23: I'm going to read an excerpt from my book, America, Act Your Age. This is from the prologue, which is part of the, when you go to the website, book4.thekevinjacksonnetwork.com. If you read that prologue, you'll probably buy the book. Here's a part of it. Leftism's particular genius was recognizing that an adult who governs himself has less need to be governed by others. Self-government is dangerous to people who wish to manage society. A man with discipline is difficult to frighten. A woman with confidence is difficult to flatter. A family that protects its own is difficult to replace, and a citizen who can think is difficult to stampede. So the culture begins separating freedom from responsibility. It told men that strength was suspicious, women that femininity was submission, children that discomfort was damage, minorities that achievement was betrayal, and white people that ancestry was evidence. Everybody received a grievance. Grievances are cheaper than opportunities and much easier to distribute. The results surround us. Men frightened of manhood. Women taught to resent womanhood, children negotiating with parents, parents negotiating with children, universities afraid of students, employers afraid of employees, and a government that now resembles an exhausted mother attempting to satisfy 4 million toddlers in a grocery store checkout line. Everyone is screaming, everyone wants something, and somebody has opened the candy before paying. I do not pine for the past in which every man was noble, every woman was honored, every family was intact, or America received justice, or every American received justice. That country never existed. But America did possess a clearer destination. Adulthood was respected. Competence carried authority. Courage mattered. Men and women were permitted to need each other without treating dependence as degradation. Freedom was understood not as deliverance from responsibility, but as the opportunity to assume it. The founders constructed a republic that required grown-ups. Not perfect people, not scholars, not aristocrats, grown-ups. People capable of hearing an opinion without requiring medical attention, people who understood that losing an argument did not erase their existence, people who knew that a right imposed a corresponding duty of self-restraint, people who could govern themselves before volunteering to govern somebody else. That America is not dead. It's buried beneath several decades of therapeutic language, institutional cowardice, political manipulation, and educational malpractice. But it remains there. And I know I have met these people keeping it alive. It's part of the prologue. Hope you enjoy it. Kevin Jackson, so you're listening to The Kevin Jackson Show, KJRadio.com, 844-551-8255. So let's hear this clip that President Trump made that got the Democrats, he wants to bomb L.A. and San Diego or whatever. San Francisco, I think it was San Diego, but does it matter?
9: I want to see a tremendous victory. You want to see a tremendous victory because it verifies all the things we did. And again, remember, with the word just artificial, it's a little bit high. It's a small price to pay for keeping the world safe, keeping our country safe. They can take out a city. Let him take out Los Angeles. Let him take out San Diego. This is a very small price to pay. And it's going to be over with very soon. It's essentially almost over with. And they might keep going a little long. You know, they always say they have a big threshold for pain. They need it. Let me tell you, they need it. But it's going to end very soon. And it'll end one way or the other. And your gas and your gasoline and all of the things. And
23: I wanted to play that again because, I get it. People could misconstrue it, but it's not what he was saying. What he was saying was very simple. Iran is irrational. If they were to take out one of these cities where the Democrats are in control, what do you think they'd be saying? They'd blame Trump. Why didn't he do something about it? Oh, my gosh. And he's saying, I'm not going to let that happen. These knuckleheads don't even know what they want. They don't understand what it is that I'm doing. That's all that he's saying. And they know that. And as I said earlier, that is the reason why you know the Democrats are desperate. If you've got legitimate reasons to go after President Trump, I'm all with you. I'm with you. You know, the price of gasoline is high. Do I blame him? Absolutely not. I don't. He had to react to what was happening in a situation in the world. And you know what? We're having to pay for it. I blame Iran. I blame all the people who allowed Iran to do what they're doing, because had they done something, this is the man who got gasoline down to $2 and something a gallon. I know he can do it. And to his point, and many others, the Democrats want $7, $8 per gallon gasoline. They've said it. They've stated it. So if the reason that it's happening is happening, it's, I can guarantee you there's a cabal, an Ari. I'm telling you right now, gasoline is being artificially kept high because there are people that want to see Trump gone. So they're not reacting. They don't want to get rid of taxes on it. They don't. In fact, I mean, the price of a barrel of gasoline is low enough to where gasoline should easily at the national average be in the $3 range, easily. Or maybe lower. And as I've explained to many people, they're like, well, Kevin, what about all that oil from Venezuela? The oil business is very complicated. It's a chemical. They call it a petrochemical. Okay, understand that. And if you put the wrong chemical in the wrong refinery, it will blow up. They have different sulfur contents, different petrochemical mixtures that it's already tuned for a particular type. And when I tell you it has to be monitored, even when you get the type of oil that you have, you got to have top scientists and chemists out there making sure that that mixture is right. And you got to be cleaning valves and, you know, and getting rid of sludge. And it's a nasty business. But here's what's funny. The byproducts of it end up is Vaseline and other, you know, lubricants and things that you never thought of. And that's the beauty of it. Think about it as a person that makes furniture. He gets, you know, wood comes in from the sawmill. So he takes a tree and he cuts the bark off, and you get down to the wood that you see in a fence or the framing of a building. You think he throws away the rest of the wood? Of course not. He looks at that wood and goes, boy, that would be decorative. I'll make it look like a log cabin. So I'll take those shavings, even the dust, the sawdust. What do they make? They make compressed wood, you know, particle board. They go, everybody doesn't want to make, you know, furniture that's going to go into multi-million dollar mansions. So they make something out of it. That's the beauty of manufacturing. That's the beauty of capitalism and creativity. Is people go, what is this? Oh, there's a residue. What is it? A chemist studies it and goes, this would be good for this. Maybe 3M makes it into the stickiness of a Post-it note. That's not how that happened, by the way. But you never know. Necessity is the mother of invention. We got this sludge. What is it? Sludge. What is the chemical makeup? Oh, it's such and such. And somebody accidentally discovers it could be used for this. It solves that. The only way you do that is when you're creating something. Let me ask you this. Let's translate that into America. What is the only way you're going to get creativity in America? When somebody's in there doing something, making a product. You know what we've had? We've had stagnation. We've had government, the way the uniparty, the cabal, the establishment has set it up. No chance for ingenuity. None whatsoever. Do it by the book or else. Donald Trump comes in and says, hey, let's look at this manufacturing company. What's this sludge here? Oh, that's the, oh, great. Let's put that here. Why is this not running right? Well, they're skimming off the top. Okay, we got to stop that. Think about it this way. Oil, you produce oil, you drill, you get the natural gas as a product. If somebody were like, this natural gas thing's pretty cool. I'll take that. Trump goes, you're not taking the natural gas. We can use that to power something else. So he's taking all these byproducts and he's saying, we're going to do that. But not only is he doing that, he's tweaking the machine and he's finding out there's other things that they're throwing away, that they're ignoring. He's looking at government the way any smart person would look at their manufacturing process, whether you're making furniture and you're looking at particle board, or as it happened at TI when they were making semiconductors and they would put gold on the piece printed circuit boards. And there was a guy all the gold doesn't go to the circuit. There would be little bitty shavings, if you will, of gold that would go into a bucket at the bottom, and it just looked like black dirt. And this guy took that black dirt one time. This is what happened when I worked at TI, and he sold it for $350,000 because it was gold. But everybody dismissed it because it was oxidized. It was black. It didn't look like gold. It had to be essentially cleaned. And so then at that point, TI went, okay, no more of that. We will recover all the gold ourselves. Trump is the guy that went, oh, these shavings, what are they? What are these little pieces of black? And then he figured out, wait, that's just the gold residue that's with the solder and all the other stuff. We can make something out of it. That's what he's doing to this country. And leftists hate it because they've been skimming off the top.
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10: With SRN News, I'm Mary Rose. President Trump is having some fun with the mainstream media as he contemplates renaming a river in an ocean during a rally for Republicans in Clarksville, Tennessee. Correspondent Laura Winters reports.
11: President Trump making waves with the mainstream media as he toys with the idea of renaming both the Atlantic and Pacific Oceans.
12: So I was thinking of either the Atlantic or the Pacific. We call it Trump Ocean, or Ocean of the Americans, something like that.
10: Laura Winters reporting. President Trump, through executive orders, has already renamed the Gulf of Mexico the Gulf of America, and Lake Ontario is now Lake America. Russia and Ukraine agree to a ceasefire on energy infrastructure. Correspondent Richard Boyd reports.
13: President Trump announced the energy ceasefire in the war between Russia and Ukraine in a post on Truth Social, saying that both parties have agreed. Following the announcement, Ukrainian President Volodymyr Zelensky posted on X, that Ukraine supports the ceasefire. He went on to say that it's important that Russia supports it as well. It comes just days after President Trump said Russia will supply diesel fuel to the U.S. The president called it a great announcement for diesel prices for Americans. The deal reportedly angered Zelensky. Richard Boyd reports.
10: Officials in Saudi Arabia say the main airport in Riyadh has been hit by a second missile attack in 2 days. A Saudi military spokesman said a projectile hit King Khalid International Airport on Sunday, causing a fire and several injuries. It comes the day after a strike on the same airport killed 13 people, including one American, and injured more than 300 others. This is SRN News. All over America, there's a war over how culture has negatively impacted people of faith. But Dallas-based Christian nonprofit legal organization First Liberty Institute is ramping up efforts to defend workplaces. Nathan Shackelford is spokesman for the F3 program launched by First Liberty, and he says there are multiple challenges facing believers in their places of employment.
4: Hey, I work for this big company. What can I do with my faith? Can I, if they're asking me to work every Sunday, is there a way that I can ask for religious accommodation? Or, hey, if I'm a nurse and I don't want to perform any kind of abortion-related procedures, is there a way that I can not do that? And so in the workplace, knowing what your rights are and knowing when your faith comes into conflict in your work, what you do to resolve that.
10: Shackelford adds that from job sites to college campuses, his group is ready to protect religious freedoms throughout the United States. This is SRN News. Lawyers for Krista Pike say she is now back in prison in Tennessee after being released from the hospital following a botched lethal injection last month. More from Lisa Carton.
14: Pike has been transferred to the Deborah K. Johnson Rehabilitation Center in Nashville, where she had been held before her planned execution on September 30th. Her attorney said Saturday she's continuing to receive medical care. Pike survived after being given 2 doses of a lethal injection drug at the prison. Her legal team also renewed their calls for Tennessee Governor Bill Lee to commute Pike's death sentence, pushing him to change the sentence to life in prison without parole. I'm Lisa Carton.
10: A man is dead after being attacked by a tiger at a British wildlife park. South Yorkshire police said the man entered a Siberian tiger enclosure at the Yorkshire Wildlife Park Saturday afternoon. The man suffered serious injuries. More details at srnnews.com.
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21: John Adams understood one incredibly important thing about America. America cannot endure and cannot forget that it requires freedom, endurance, and character to survive. While serving as president, Adams always remembered that America would not survive. It could not govern itself, control its own passions. Adams wrote, "Our Constitution was made only for a moral and religious people. It is wholly inadequate to the government of any other." Adams understood that self-government depended on much, much more than the document itself. It depended and was guided by faith, by virtue, by responsibility, and above all, by self-restraint. Because government can enforce laws, but it cannot create character. Our Constitution protects a free people, but our Constitution cannot create a moral people. It cannot create self-restraint. That's up to us.
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5: Tonight, expect mostly cloudy skies with warm and humid conditions. A few thunderstorms are likely in the evening, followed by some showers late. The low will be around 78 degrees. Tomorrow will bring mostly cloudy and humid weather, with a chance of thunderstorms in the afternoon. The high will reach 84 degrees. Tomorrow night, anticipate an evening thunderstorm. Otherwise, skies will be partly cloudy with a low of 72 degrees. That's your AccuWeather forecast. I'm meteorologist Jason Caterina for AM 860, The Answer.
6: I'll say what I want to say, and if the consequence of that is losing money, so be it.
7: My therapist says I have a preoccupation with vengeance. We'll see about that.
17: I really do hope it's somebody we want to see. But you know what? Son of a gun. Shout out to my little friend.
22: All is being revealed, and it's not good for Democrats and other leftists. And when I say this, I'm just telling you, go look at your news feed. Look anywhere there's Republican or MAGA and bad news. Oh, I know they'll tell you. They're polling and this, that, and the other. I'm just telling you, go look at the actual results of what's going on. Look at crime. Look at all this. Let me give you some examples. Pedophiles, rapists, embezzlers. Go look at the names associated with these. Go look at the political affiliation of the people who are the pedophiles. That it's being revealed that they're pedophiles. They're all high-ranking Democrats, leftists that are in academia, they're in political, they're legal, you know, they're all over the place. Not a MAGA person in sight, not a Republican, not a Trump supporter, not a Confederate flag-wearing pygmy monkey, nothing. Welcome, Kevin Jackson's who you're listening to, The Kevin Jackson Show. KJRadio.com, 844-551-8255. Not good news for the Democrats. Go look at the embezzlers. Go look at the people who've been caught. PPP funds lying about it, finding out that they claim their houses were this or that. Just across the board. We'll talk about a few of them. I said the first hour of this show was today was midterm Schmidterm. Please show me something that tells me that you want to go back to the Democrats. You want to go back to the way that it was when we. Now, with what we know now and what we thought we knew, the number of people who've been ripping us off, and how these organizations, these essentially organized crime people like the Somalis, like the Armenians, like the whatevers, they're all doing it, and they're doing it with the permission of leftist bureaucrats. Supposedly, people who have been elected to protect our money. They have fiduciary responsibility to the taxpayers of America, and they are ripping us off and allowing other people to do it. Are you seeing the graphics of people who aren't normally considered Republicans? I'm talking about LGBT folks. I'm talking about the purple hair, you know, with the tatted all up stuff. All these people, I've only seen mostly women. But it's a lot of people who, and it was a brother too, I saw a black man, and they're all saying, declaring that they are going to vote Republican up and down the ballot in their next election. And it's not limited. The black dude was from Texas. One of the women that I saw was from Iowa or Idaho, one of the I states. Could have been Indiana, and don't want to leave them out. And then the other one was from Minnesota. But there were bunches of them. When I went to the thread, it was just, you know, I'm voting Republican up and down the ticket. Now, the reason why I tell you this is because I didn't go looking for this. It came up in my newsfeed. I went, what's this? And I go there and I was like, wow, all these people posting pictures. What did I just say? Posting pictures. Saying publicly, declaring. I have seen the other side. And now, I mean, it's almost like a baptism, right? They're deciding, okay, I got to rinse myself clean of leftism, and I'm avowing that I'm going to vote Republican. They're coming to the side of the Christian conservatives, folks. Is it an awakening? Is it akin to what happened after Charlie's death? Doubtful. But a lot of people are waking up because they're seeing the evil of leftism. That it is a thing. I'm telling you, people declaring publicly to their family and friends, talk about coming out. Hey, family, I know it's Thanksgiving and all, and maybe you all have thought I've been a liberal and a leftist and a Democrat, but I have to let you guys know I'm a Republican. Hey, so are we, kiddo. Welcome. Way to come out, you know. You know, the family going, it's okay. We already suspected, you know. Oh, man, got to come out. And why are they doing it? Let me give you some news headings. These are all from the New York Post. Mom allegedly stabs husband, two young children during morning attack. Psycho South Carolina mom stabs her two kids over 50 times in unhinged attack that leaves one facing amputation. Missouri mom who claims she mistakenly placed infant in oven killed her. Cops a plea deal. Lindsay Clancy obsessed mom. Corey Walsh sang Wizard of Oz tune after hanging two-year-old son. You want more? North Texas mom fatally shoots two sons. Slits her wrist. Mom influencer kills her family and murders suicide hours after ominous final post. Texas mom shoots daughter, 4, in murder suicide hours after losing custody battle. Mom accused of starving two young girls to death after family feared Lindsay Clancy copycat. All these have happened within the last 2 weeks. Is that a shocker? When I tell you, leftism reveals itself, what it does is it encourages. It says, take your crazy, I'm going to put it on steroids, let everybody see it so everybody else can join in. And then, you know what, America? It looks normal. It's just like I talked the other day about the Geico commercial. Hey, you want to be like your parents, engaging with people, having conversations, recognizing them, even in a menial task of being an Uber driver, or questioning what an influencer is and why do you get paid for this? Because it brings no value to the country. If that's what you think your life is going to be about, shame on you. But you know what? You're the stupid ones. We're the stupid ones for questioning if Lindsay Clancy was really as crazy as she said. And are we giving an excuse to mothers and parents to kill their kids? And I just read you. And by the way, there's a lot more. That was just a handful. When I talk about leftism being on display, all you got to do is look. And for the record, you don't have to be an investigative reporter. You don't have to dig that deep. You don't have to scratch much below the surface. In fact, most of the time, you can just look at the surface and it'll reveal itself. So why are you scared? You got people declaring that they're going to vote Republican. You got all the trends leading to it. All you need to do is vote, be vocal, and make sure you get other people to do the same, that think like you. And I think they're already going to tell you, I'm going, I'm voting. If somebody came to me and said, Kevin, hey, make sure you vote. Are you kidding? Of course I'm voting. But do your part. Because we're winning. These people are crazy. And I got to take a short break, but let me tell you this, we got a lot more crazy for you. Keep it here. Most of you know my story. I grew up poor, lost my mom before I turned 5. My father was in San Quentin prison most of my life. I faced odds that could have broken some people, but I learned how to overcome tragedy because of America. I feel compelled to help create a generation of young people who know how to overcome hardship and who express true love for this country. I also want to strengthen every American who feels forgotten or abandoned. But this is not about me. It's about you, because you're the heart of the show. Your stories, your resilience, your quiet patriotism. My role is to bring honest takes on politics and culture to spark hope and real conversations. 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
9: Millions will vote soon, but do they really know the issues? Now, Rob Schmidt is on Newsmax tonight talking about the war for America's future. Rob Schmidt reveals that many Americans are embracing socialism, especially young people. 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
22: So much happening. And then I'm going to tell you guys, I say this, and I don't even take joy in it, but there's no good news for Democrats. Well, you know what? There is. When we do something, it benefits them. But as far as their activities, no good news for them. Nothing for them to hang their hat on. And I talked the other day about everybody, oh, the polls. They don't like Trump. You can not like him all you want, but that doesn't mean you're going away from him to go back to that. If you ask me, Kevin, do you want to go back to not knowing all the things that you now know, where we've been getting ripped off, what we learned from Doe?

you don't want to get the vaccine. And now you learn that the fact checkers were being paid by Big Pharma. What are your thoughts now? You know what? Not a single one of those suckers that wrote to me and told me, Kevin, you're giving misinformation, has sent me a note apologizing, saying, you know what? Now that I have more information about what's going on, Kevin, I apologize. And what misinformation was I spreading? Let me give you an example. I said, I'm never getting the vaccine. If you have to hold me down, it'll be 3 or 4 dead bodies before you stick a needle in me. And I said, that's just my personal opinion. I don't care what you do. If you want to get yours, get it. And people, how dare you spread misinformation? What misinformation? I told you I'll kill you if you try to give me a shot. Did you think I was kidding? Is that misinformation? Nobody tried me, but I promise you there would have been dead bodies if you tried to give me a shot. Secondarily, I don't care what you do. Now, what misinformation was given out? Absolutely none. But these zealots, these idiots, they can't think for themselves. Suddenly, we're like, well, you're giving me, you know, okay, you know, whatever. You're a child, grow up. My new book is called Act Your America, Act Your Age. Get it in presale. One of my friends read the prologue and said, Kevin, I thought it was going to be complete humor. I said, no, it's comedy with a purpose. Go read the prologue. You'll see what I'm talking about. Book4.thekevinjacksonnetwork.com. Anyway, fact checkers lying to you. Fauci lying to you. Big Pharma lying to you, wanting to protect their data. I don't need to go back over COVID to tell you that. And you know what the left have been doing? Ripping you off with PPP funds and, oh, we had to shut down the nation. Come get your money so you can run a company. I went and got mine. I'm paying my loans back. I'm not happy about it because I'm watching everybody else rip this government off, ripping you off, ripping us off. I'm paying back my loans. Why aren't these guys paying back theirs? I just saw another Democrat legislator who he's getting sentenced. I watched the video and he's crying. He stole $4 million in PPP loans, living a lavish life. And then he got caught. I'm so sorry. I'm sorry. And the judge is like, I know you are. I know. And they're probably going to give him a slap on the wrist. Yeah. The media, folks, what about them? They allowed all this to happen. The very same media now that says, how dare President Trump say that we can't be a part of what he do? How dare he not let us report lies? Hey, whether you're with him or you're not with him, aren't you going to report the same thing? He sucks. And then we all are going to die because of President Trump. What do you need to be in his presence for? You're not going to report what you see. But they became the news. We're suing so we can have access to the men that we hate. Hey, I have an idea. How about you just report the news the way it was supposed to be? And then you'll have access. And you know what's funny? The backlash. Everybody's like, who, CBS? What is CBS? What is CNN? What are they? Nobody believes them anymore because every day we wake up and we learn what we already know. They're lying. It's propaganda. Yeah, where's the story now about the media? I saw something about CBS. Oh, CBS is suing and they're going to do this. Nobody cares. Oh, and are you impacting the coverage of President Trump? Short answer, heck no. It doesn't matter where he goes. Whoever covers him is going to get the coverage. Their numbers are going to bounce. Played a clip the other day of David Brooks admitting this is a leftist. He's so close to leftism, he doesn't even know it. But you know what? He finally kind of went, oh, you know what? Over the last 2 years, I've noticed that the Democrats really do get very close to the media and we're chummy chummy. It isn't just like we're hanging out and we're, you know, we laugh with each other, but we're going to, you know, like the dog and the coyote, right? In the cartoon. No, we don't get along and then we go to battle when we go to work. No, they become chums. And he recognized it. Because it's easy to recognize. We're seeing a lot of changes. You want to know of a change? Nike scored a 28 on a CMI from us, the Corporate Merit Index.

0: 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They get kicked off the Standard & Poor's 100 because their stock price drops so low. Losing money like crazy. And you know what happened? Elliott Hill, president and chief executive officer of Nike, just declared that the company is leaving the woke era behind. And you know what he put? His quote, "It's time we return to our roots." And what are your roots, Elliot? Your roots are you make a shoe and you make apparel. You're a sports apparel company. And you were dominant for a long time until you decided to do something different. Hey, Democrats, in case you haven't noticed, this is the trend. You're going to come back. Nike had a mission and a vision, and it didn't include honoring people like Kaepernick and Dylan Mulvaney for doing stupid stuff. And now the brand is saying, you know what? We probably took our eye off the ball. Democrats, I implore you to look at what Nike's doing. Because did you see their trajectory? Didn't look too good. That's what I'm talking about. Folks, we are now back to American exceptionalism. That's what President Trump exudes. American exceptionalism. And here's the beauty of it. It's being shared in the country, but it's also being exported. People are looking at our country and saying they're straightening things out. Those who don't buy into it are feeling the pain, a la Nike, a la Starbucks and Harley Davidson and others who went that route. We come back, we're going to talk about the world and American exceptionalism.
1: He's putting an end to identity politics.
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3: With SRN News, I'm Mary Rose. Officials in Saudi Arabia say the main airport in Riyadh has been hit by a second missile attack in 2 days. A Saudi military spokesman said a projectile hit King Khalid International Airport on Sunday, causing a fire and several injuries. It comes the day after a strike on the same airport killed 13 people, including one American, and injured more than 300 others. President Trump said Saturday the U.S. is weighing its options in the region as Houthi rebels in Yemen claimed responsibility for recent attacks. Ukrainian President Zelensky is taking aim at the U.S.-Russia diesel deal. Appearing on ABC's This Week, Zelensky said the deal gives Russian President Putin money, adding that Putin spends money only on the war. This is SRN News.
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14: Tonight, expect mostly cloudy skies with warm and humid conditions. A few thunderstorms are likely this evening, followed by some showers late at night. The temperature will drop to 78 degrees. Moving on to tomorrow, anticipate mostly cloudy and humid weather with a chance of a couple of afternoon thunderstorms. The high will reach 84 degrees. Tomorrow night, prepare for an evening thunderstorm. Otherwise, it'll be partly cloudy with a low of 72. That's your AccuWeather forecast. I'm meteorologist Jason Caterina for AM 860, The Answer.
1: He's putting an end to identity politics.
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15: I thought the truth was potent, but it's nothing compared to this.
1: He's Kevin Jackson.
16: Yeah. They tell us he's black.
17: Negro, that's all you had to say.
0: I want to give you guys an idea of what I'm going to be talking about soon. One, I want to talk about Chinese infiltrators. And there's a litany of them now. It's insane. And again, I don't blame China. China's going to do what it does because that's what, you know, that's what countries do. They spy and they look for easy ways to save money. And so they steal secrets and you either let them or you don't. Well, I don't blame them. Kevin, the Chinese government, the Chinese government is the Chinese government. They are doing what they want to do for their citizens. Make China great again. That, as far as I'm concerned, that should be their mantra. The people there are phenomenal. I live there. I know. Very studied and nicest people. I mean, most people on the planet are super nice. You know what they respond to? That smile of yours. Your willingness to help. Now, don't be a sucker. You can get ripped off in all these different places. But I'm saying, for the most part, if you're nice to them, they're nice to you. If they know that you've got your boundaries, they will respect them for the most part. Criminal element everywhere. Welcome back, everybody. Kevin Jackson's who you're listening to. We're going to also talk about the Indians, H-1B visas, and what's happening. I'm not going to have time to cover it today, but I think those shows should be done almost independently because there's so much going on. Maybe we'll do it as a kind of a foreign influence in how the Democrats have allowed what's happening in with Indians in America to happen. What's happening with Somalis has happened, with Armenians. And other, the Russian, you know, former Soviet Union countries, etc. They've all come over here ripping us off, and there's not a Republican in sight when it happens. It's Democrat governors, Democrat mayors, Democrat legislators, etc., and all the way up the food chain, and they are setting up mafioso-style things that are happening in this country that are not good for the country. So I do want to cover that. I want to also remind people, new merch in the stores, I swear to you. Just go look. Just go to shop.thekevinjacksonnetwork.com and just look. Freaking awesome stuff. Chris and team, phenomenal job. And look, our thing is that you wear the message. Go look at it. See if there's a message you like. And if you're a member of the Backstage Club, contact me because you'll get a discount. We'll give you a code. for the discount. But let me tell you, phenomenal stuff. We should have a retail store, to be honest. But and it's presented, it's good quality, all of that. And my son helped design it, which I'm very proud of because we're getting him in the mix. And a lot of stuff going on. So I want to go back to some of the things that we've been talking about. So as I was talking about American exceptionalism and what is now being exported. And what you see is when a country does not accept that American exceptionalism, you see turmoil. And that's what's happening right now in Spain with Cueto. And that's what's happening in France. Have you seen the videos? It's unbelievable. You can't deal with these people with the cops. France is going to have to bring in the military. There are kids over there. And what's interesting, most of them brown and black, who are rioting. These students. Now, I'm going to say this. I don't think academia over there is any better than it is here. So it wouldn't surprise me what's going on. But I'm telling you, it's scary for them. In fact, Macron is trending. I got stories. This has been over the last couple of days. But Macron has been trending because he's got no control over it. And it's funny. They're like, oh, it's the students. No, it is Islam. That's what it is. It is the infiltration of a culture by Islamists who are not going to assimilate. And you know what they're shouting over there? Death to France. These are people who've been brought in from these crap hole countries but with no rules and regulations and just saying assimilate. Oh, we do not care. Come over here and have your fun and with our girls and blah, blah, blah. And I'm telling you, that you can't recognize the place. We had this vacation package that we needed to take, and it was relatively cheap. And I was thinking about using my Costa Rica funds to do it. And so my son and I were looking at the different places we might go because he was going to go with me. And we couldn't get a great deal yet, and we still haven't planned it out because I got a golf. But long story short, he goes, let's just look in Europe. And there was no place that any of us really wanted to go, you know, where this thing would let us. Like, it was like, you want to go to France? You want to go to Greece, Hawaii? It was places that were like in devastated. No, don't want to go in any of those. You can get cheap. If you want to go to France right now, cheap. Because people are like, nobody wants to go. Islam is showing itself, folks. Churches being burned. Schools are now under attack. And by the way, I'm not defending the academic system. If an academic system teaches stupidity, that's what you're going to get. And that's what they've delivered all over the world. But now we're delivering exceptionalism. Here in America, just so you know, I was talking about, because this is still foreign topics here, and I want to stick on that because I want to go back to talking a little bit about Latin America. But the Somali gangs in Minnesota, they were shooting at a homecoming game. Two people were wounded. Fans fled, panicked. And Congressman Brandon Gill wrote, "We welcome mass migration from Somalia to our country, and they rewarded us by forming their own cultural enclaves, stealing from our welfare programs, and bringing third world culture that would cause someone to fire shots at a homecoming football game." And he's 100% right. We did this. Not us. We allowed Democrats to do it. And that is why, as I said earlier, the trend is former Democrats saying, "I'm voting Republican up and down the full ticket." And let me tell you, all of them, well, I shouldn't say all, but most people are finally feeling like my vote can count. Now, people are concerned. Kevin, I don't think there's enough excitement about the Republicans for us to get out, and the midterms are historically low. They tell you this stuff because they're going to manipulate it. They know they can't get the votes, so they tell you midterms, they don't come out to vote. I will agree that there's not as much fever to vote in a midterm than a presidential election. But let me tell you, I know too many patriots, and they're all voting. They're dragging people with them. My son, he's 19 now. He'll be 20. He'll still be 19 when he votes. But let me tell you, he's excited to go vote for the Republicans. And he's telling all his friends, don't think for one second that this is not the case. And let me tell you something I'm going to do. I'm going to get all my son's buddies together, and I'm going to say to them, guys, let me explain to you how important this vote is. And I'm going to get all these young men to go vote Republican. It'll be at least 20 of them. Are you going to do something like that? What I'm telling you is, you look at everything that's going on in this world, and you tell me, I'm giving you, I think of it as proof, but I'm telling you, there are people out there saying, I've had enough. And they finally believe their vote will count because they have a president who's putting people in jail. Do you know all these there's only been a handful of illegals that they found that voted, but every one of them they put into prison. Now, what do you think's going to happen? You think these illegals are, I'm going to go ahead and, you know, no big deal. I'm going to vote. President Trump and that team is saying, yeah, we're putting you in prison. You're getting sent home. We find out you voted illegally. You're being sent home. And that's happening. Now, is it going to solve the problem? No. But their ability to cheat is a lot less today than it was 2 years ago, than it was 6 years ago. And it's only getting tougher. So I'm telling you, we are driving the agenda, finally. And nobody wants to go back to the way it was. Nobody. I told you we were going to take a look at what's going on in the world. Let me do this because we're going to run out of time for this. And I do want to talk about Latin America coming back. It's shocking what's going on there. We take that money from USAID out of there. We start promoting exceptionalism, and look at what we get. We're going to be talking about USAID money inside of America, the Tesla truck. Wow. Getting great reviews on that. And I mentioned Chinese is a special thing. We got a couple of clips there. And anyway, lots coming up. Keep it here, folks. We'll be back.
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20: John Adams understood one incredibly important thing about America. America cannot endure and cannot forget that it requires freedom, endurance, and character to survive. While serving as president, Adams always remembered that America would not survive. It could not govern itself, control its own passions. Adams wrote, "Our Constitution was made only for a moral and religious people. It is wholly inadequate to the government of any other." Adams understood that self-government depended on much, much more than the document itself. It depended and was guided by faith, by virtue, by responsibility, and above all, by self-restraint. Because government can enforce laws, but it cannot create character. Our Constitution protects a free people, but our Constitution cannot create a moral people. It cannot create self-restraint. That's up to us.
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0: There's a lot of crazy stuff going on in the world, all over. We're witnessing radical world change. And what's funny is you can see the evil hand that's being dealt here. And now you're watching people fight back against evil. I'm watching the Irish kicking out the Islamic people. There are many cultures now that are outlawing the hijab and things like that. People have had enough. And it's going to happen all over the world. And of course, Muslims are going to say, oh, they're targeting us, etc. No, they're not. If you want to live like that, go live like that. The world doesn't want it. And they're going to be going home. And we have to stay the course here in America. This is a critical time in our nation's history. I know probably every place says that. Every point in history says it. I'm telling you, I maybe said it three or four times prior to this. I can tell you this with certainty. This time period that we're in right now is without question, as I reflect back on others, the most critical. And I think you can draw your own conclusions as to why I feel that way, but I've never seen anything like this. We are finally fighting the wars that we needed to be fighting for quite some time. Welcome back. Kevin Jackson's who you're listening to, The Kevin Jackson Show. KJRadio.com, 844-551-8255. And I encourage you to go to the website, look at our merch, shop.thekevinjacksonnetwork.com. I just want your feedback. I don't care if you buy anything. I'd like you to, because it's our message. But we don't make enough money to say grace over. I wish I had the base of people that, you know, I could tell you, yeah, merch generates, you know, 50 grand a month for us. No, it doesn't. But it is our message. And I like what we did. The other thing is my new book, Pre-Sale. It's been America Act Your Age. It's in pre-sale. And that's because we want to get the pre-sale so when we go and get it printed, I can get the biggest discount on the book so we can make more money on it, obviously. But no, I want to bring them in so I can then autograph them, because I've already got orders coming in and people are like, Kevin, you're going to sign the book. Yeah. So we're going to convert those orders. I'm going to place a bulk order, fulfill all your orders. And then for some of you who, you know, who do more of the stuff, because we have merch associated with the book, you'll get a free merch deal depending upon what deal you do. And we've also got some things to send the book to Congress because it's called America Act Your Age. And a lot of these people in Congress are 250 years old. So there you go. Anyway, we're talking about crazy, but this particular part isn't. What's crazy, I guess, is that when the cycle of life is allowed to do what it do, as we say in the hood, then it works. And I'm looking at Latin America, and this was posted by Donald Jr. and some others, but it said, since USAID was dismantled, Latin America's right keeps winning and its left keeps losing. And it goes on to show, on average, the countries in Latin America have swung plus 23 to the right. Bolivia has swung 49.8% to the right. Costa Rica was already right, and it moved 35. Honduras moved 35.2. Chile moved, by the way, Bolivia, Honduras, Chile, and Colombia all moved from left or slightly left to the right. And as I said, on average, they were slightly left and moved to the right. Bolivia moved the most, 49.8% to the right. Again, Costa Rica, 35.6 to the right. Honduras, 35.2 to the right. Chile, 28.1. Ecuador, 7.8. Colombia, plus 4. And Peru, plus 0.5. So Peru was right on the line. And we predict that those other countries that are barely there will move over slightly. So there's been a massive shift to the right, an average of 20 plus 23 points. Now, I was talking about Bolivia earlier in the broadcast, and I was telling you that the previous guy who was the president of Bolivia, Bolsonaro, he survived an assassination attempt in 2018. Then they banned him on running for office. Think about this. This is Donald Trump in Bolivia, for all intents and purposes. So there was a coup and a prosecution. They sentenced him to 27 years and 3 months in prison. He's serving that sentence under house arrest. I give you what the left planned for Donald Trump. The same political instinct, folks, that we watched Trump, that made this man radioactive and that voters abandoned his movement, was exactly what they thought they'd done in Bolivia. But somebody forgot to ask the voters. So, what happened since? Well, Bolsonaro's wife, Michelle, won a Senate seat. His son, Carlos, I have to say it that way, won a Senate seat. Still, gotta have a little fun with this. So, his son, Jair Renan, won a seat in the Chamber of Deputies. His brother, Renato, won a seat in the Chamber of Deputies as well. This is a guy that was the Trump of Bolivia in a very left-leaning country, and suddenly, and his family gets ostracized. I mean, he does. He gets put away, targeted and put away by a government that was determined to make him suffer. And then his family stepped in. They wanted to remove Bolsonaro from the political directory, and the voters added an entire family plan. Now, I don't know if Don Jr. and Eric and Barron and the others are going to run, but maybe they should think about it. But there's Flavio. I haven't gotten to him. I talked about him earlier. He's Bolsonaro's oldest son. He finished ahead of Lula in the first round of the presidential election, roughly 47% to 45%. They're going to meet up again. I mentioned it earlier in October this month in a runoff. Now, I want you to imagine this. You spent years trying to eliminate your biggest political problem. And then his son comes along and takes your job. Now, you've seen these movies where the mafiosos come in and they shoot the family and the kid's crying in the crib and they go, you know, should we kill you? Leave him, whatever. And they're like, oh, leave the kid, you know, because we don't kill kids. And then the kid grows up and finds out he avenges his father. Well, didn't quite happen that way here, but it's similar. Because the Bolsonaros have been targeted the same way Trump was, the same way MAGA has been. And you know what the win is? Us. We won. Latin America is going to straighten itself out. And let me tell you, if they do it, nothing but success is going to come for them. They're going to get a bigger piece of that giant GDP pie. America's piece is going to shrink. You know why? because they're going to grow theirs. It isn't going to take anything from us. It's going to open up new markets, new things for these people to do. That's what's going to happen in all of these countries. And they have us to thank for it. Yes, thank ourselves. I'm going to go ahead and clap for us because I know you guys won't do it. Yeah. So that's what's happening. That is a succession plan in Bolivia that the left never put in. They didn't see that in the brochure. Lulu could lose the presidency to the son of the man whose prosecution I regard as political prosecution. The courts impose the sentence, but the voters are writing their own response. Who do you think they're looking up to and saying, ah, let me ask you this. Do you think Donald Trump's name is being mentioned all throughout Central America, South and Central America? Hey, I got another question for you. How many people around the world do you think are talking about Joe Biden? How many people around the world are talking about Kamala Harris, at least in a good way? If they're mocking those two, I'll give you that. If you tell me they're talking about, oh my gosh, I really wish we were back to the days of Biden and Harris, the only reason they'd be saying that is because of how much they ripped off America, because nobody cares about those two has-beens. I ask you, give me any politician on the left that's being discussed around the world. You think they're discussing Marco Rubio, J.D. Vance? Possibly others that could take the reins. And it's because President Trump has anointed them and they can respond. Looks like I'm out of time, folks. Got to leave it there. We'll talk to you again soon.
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25: With SRN News, I'm Mary Rose. Ukrainian President Zelensky is addressing President Trump's call for new leadership in Kyiv. During an interview with ABC's This Week, Zelensky said it's up to their society and people to choose one or another leader.
26: The main thing is to have security infrastructure for this, to give possibility people to vote. Of course, it's up to Ukrainians when to vote, how to do it.
25: He went on to say that Ukraine will organize elections if Russian President Putin abides by a 60-day ceasefire. President Trump had called for a leadership change after reports the U.S. fuel deal with Russia angered Zelensky. The president said the Ukrainian people need to elect a new leader. President Trump says the winners of the awards given at the Golden Age of Science Summit are all worthy of praise.
27: You're all very well known, every one of you, but it's about time you were recognized, and you are truly recognized. You are great, great people. You're going to go down in the annals of history as being great. So congratulations to all. It's my honor to be here. Thank you.
25: Officials in Saudi Arabia say the main airport in Riyadh has been hit by a second missile attack in 2 days. A Saudi military spokesman said a projectile hit King Khalid International Airport on Sunday, starting a fire and causing injuries. President Trump said that the U.S. is considering its response after a strike on the same airport killed 13 people, including one American, and injured more than 300 others. Houthi rebels in Yemen claimed responsibility for a series of recent attacks on Saudi Arabia. This is SRN News. The near disaster involving the attempted hijacking of a Middle East jetliner saw Israel's National Emergency Service, Magdan David Adam, once again aiding passengers as they finally landed safely. Troy Miller, president of the National Religious Broadcasters Association, sits on the group's American Board of Directors.
4: We know as Christians, no greater thing that you can do than to lay your life down for another. They put themselves into harm's way. It's not like just going to a car accident or going to a house fire. They are often going into active combat zones, whether it would be an act of terrorism. They don't know if there's a second bomb there or a second shooter or whatever. They're going into those in order to help and rescue people.
25: More on how MDA delivers disaster relief in Israel and around the world can be found at the website savinglivesinisrael.org. This is SRN News. Some political analysts are beginning to wonder if the midterm elections will surprise us.
5: Despite historical trends favoring opposition gains in midterms 6 years into a presidency, current indicators suggest Republicans under President Trump may defy expectations and retain control. Strong Trump rally turnout, weak Democratic enthusiasm among progressives, superior GOP funding, new voter registrations favoring Republicans, and early voting data showing unexpected GOP strength challenge pessimistic polls. Richard Boyd reporting.
25: Early voting trends in swing states like Texas, Michigan, and Ohio show Republicans overperforming, with GOP voter registration surging and illegal immigrant removals shrinking Democrat-tilted voter pools, defying traditional midterm losses. More details at srnnews.com.
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11: Tonight, expect partly cloudy skies with a low of 71 degrees. Tomorrow, it will be less humid with intervals of sunshine, later becoming cloudy. The temperature will reach a high of 88 degrees. Tomorrow night, skies will be clear with a low of 70. Looking ahead to Tuesday, anticipate plenty of sunshine with a high of 89 degrees. Tuesday night will bring clear conditions with a low of 71. That's your AccuWeather forecast. I'm meteorologist Jason Caterina for AM 860, The Answer.
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1: All right. My Lord, Homer Simpson returned some of my tools. Longtime listeners are going to get that reference. I think I may have brought that up maybe 10, 15 years ago here on the program and talked about it ever since then. You know, The Simpsons, Ned Flanders, the nice neighbor, and
2: you know, Homer Simpson comes over and steals his tools from his garage and never returns them. That's basically what I was talking about here on, I've been talking about here on the program when it comes to bonds for a very long period of time. The fact that these interest rates being artificially pressed down for an extended period of time essentially stole tools from my toolbox. Back in the 1990s, you could get a risk-free return on average of around 6.5%. That's great, quite frankly. And it's coming back. It's coming back. And I know all the, you know, the conventional wisdom, the people on TV are trying to get many people to believe that interest rates coming back to actually where they should, some sort of normalcy, is a bad thing. I'm here to tell you it isn't. I talked about how we needed to abandon traditional portfolio management. I kind of want to use that word traditional loosely because it changes from time to time. But when bonds are yielding less, way less than inflation, and it's not even close, why in the world would I put something like that in my portfolio? What? Because the books in college and the software program says, well, you know, you're going to have a 60-40 portfolio. I mean, who went out and said, you know what, I'm going to go out and buy myself bonds yielding 2% 6-7 years ago? Are you nuts? Why would I do that? I'm losing money, and that's what I've tried to get across. You're losing money. The value of your dollar drops faster than whatever you're earning. Well, you know, right now, we are in a much better position. Oh, I know it's against conventional wisdom what everybody's been telling you, but it's true. It's going to allow people to adjust their portfolios properly. It's going to be good for insurance companies. It's going to be good for annuity companies. It's going to be good for pensions out there that are going to be able to get a better return. We've talked about this for some time. It's a lot of insurance companies, a lot of pension funds out there, because of the various different rules that they have to have by law. You have to have these risk, quote unquote, risk free assets in the portfolio for liquidity reasons. And also, you know, again, you got to have to be writing checks to people on a regular basis. Well, how'd that work out for them? You take a look at the performance of bonds over the past 10 years, been one of the worst performing assets out there, and you got a crappy yield. And we told you exactly what was going to happen. Eventually, things will turn to normal. You know, it's like going back, and you know, I thought about in the 1990s when they were telling you earnings don't matter. I was reminded that this past week I saw Kevin Hassett. Kevin Hassett is, let me see him. He kind of looks, he's always got the grin on his face. He's one of Trump's economic advisors. And I'm watching him, you know, spread out absolute nonsense on TV. Doesn't make any difference. Well, they had, I think it was maybe the jobs report came out, which was meh, if that, well below expectations, revisions downside, but he's spinning it as somehow kind of a good thing. That's his job. And it reminded me the late 1990s because Kevin Hassett put out a book in 1999 titled Dow 36,000. Yeah, he did. If you don't believe me, look it up. Dow 36,000. He thought within the next two years, the Dow would hit 36,000. And we all know that you had the dot-com collapse and stocks went in the opposite direction. I think when did the Dow hit 36,000. Maybe was it 2016, 2017 or something like that? I think about 25 years, somewhere around there before that actually happened. Again, people, it's important to be right. And this is, again, you want to be right in the situations. We like, you know, oh, you were right on that. You were right on that. I know. But sometimes things take time. And we've explained to you here on the program, this is why you need to have patience and you need to have courage. You don't know when things are going to flip. You just know that they are going to flip. Right now, again, like I said, this presents people with a tremendous opportunity. I was actually pleasantly surprised this past week. We had some government auctions some out there, and they went pretty well. There was demand for this paper, because I'm here to tell you, people, okay, there's a lot of wackadoodles out there, and there always has been. I mean, I remember I would argue with people. I think it was on Glenn Beck show, radio show, when I was arguing with Gerald Celente back in the day. And this guy was like, the sky's going to fall. The world's going to end. And there were other people out there putting out books. No, the dollar's going to die. The day the dollar dies, this is going to die. And I'm like, no, it's not. No, it's not. What is the alternative to the dollar? It's not. Yeah. Well, they lower the value of the dollar via inflation. Yeah, absolutely. That's what they've been doing. That's what we've been telling you. That's how we've been prepping you and prepping our clients over the years to outrun inflation. But you take a look around the globe. Are you watching what's taking place in France? You have the guy. He's one of the leading candidates. One of the leading candidates to be their next prime minister over there. He's the left wing guy. And you had the head of the French central bank come out and basically give a reality based assessment of the country's finances and how awful they are. Pension system, you name it. And he basically was almost like off with the heads. It was like the French Revolution type stuff. Like, we're going to jail this guy. We can elect, we're going to jail him. For what? Saying the truth. But the funny thing is the other side on the right in France, you know, you got the, what's her name? Le Pen. She's saying, yeah, I'm going to get elected. I'm going to lower the retirement age to 60. Do you understand that people collecting a pension in France make more than the average 20 to 30 year old in that country are taking in more money from their French pension? Are you taking a look at the yields all across the globe? Yeah, it was funny. It was the fact that, you know, you had one of the French ministers. We're not Greece. Oh, really? Well, you know what? Greece is paying a much lower rate on their bonds than you are. You're a disaster. We, my friends, you take a look at our economy. Take a look at our economy, and we are in the driver's seat as far as the direction of capital. It's the reality. Money is flowing into this country. It is. It's because of the tech companies. That's no one else is even close to what we are capable of doing in that area, in that arena. It's just the facts. And that is going to continue to move our economy forward. Now, with that being said, are there some issues? Are there some things we should all be looking at with these higher rates, in particular in regards to these tech companies? Absolutely. These tech companies out there, even though they are making money, okay, they're in the red, my friends, okay? I go back to the old Seinfeld, Kroger Industrial Smoothing, when the CEO of the company didn't know the difference between the red and the black. Oh, George, where's the red and the black? Which is the good one? Well, the black is the good one. It is very different. I've tried to explain this because I've gotten this question often. We've been around for a long time. And yeah, we call the dot-com collapse. We call the demise of all these companies. But this is not the same thing by any stretch of the imagination. The dot-com boom, a lot of it wasn't even tech. A lot of it was just one big fat fugazi. I mean, it was, again, I'm referencing the Simpsons again. And there was an episode of The Simpsons. I can't believe all these are popping in my head right now, where Homer starts his own tech company. Someone tells him, he's like, they have the internet on computers now? And yet, going back to that same point in time, you know, I think Bill Gates came in and bought out Homer's tech company that didn't do anything. But that's what it was all about. It was a lot of nonsense. The companies today, it's a very different scenario. And it's why I find it tragic, quite frankly, when you get a lot of these so-called experts out there making comparisons. Different. With that being said, these companies most certainly need capital. Constantly need flows of money coming in on a regular basis to continue this build out. You want to make a bit of a comparison. And again, you got to pay a little bit of attention to this too. You take a look at the amount of money that was spent when we built out the railroads here in this country. The amount of capital that was spent. And again, you had a lot of bankruptcies there too. And I've said it here. There's going to be some winners and there's going to be some losers. But we've often talked about the importance when you're managing a portfolio to take profits, to trim positions. You know, one of our core holdings for a very long time called Coral. It depends. I can't even call it a core holding because every client has a different portfolio. We're not a hedge fund. We're not fund managers. But it is familiar with NVIDIA, correct? I mean, over the past 30 years, that company has showed almost a 40% annualized return. I kid you not. You take a look at the type of numbers. I mean, a $10,000 investment in NVIDIA back in 1999 is like $63 million today. With that being said, over the years, have we trimmed our NVIDIA position? Have we taken profits off the table? Absolutely. In the same way we've done it with Amazon, the same way we've done it with Apple, with many of the tech companies that we have in our portfolio, because it's smart. You don't know what's going to happen next. Am I confident? Do I like the fundamentals of these companies? Absolutely. But you know what I also like too, people, is value. Value. I like companies that I can buy on sale. The S&P 500 hit a record this past week. I don't know if you're aware of this because no one is talking about it. Okay. 59% of the companies in the S&P 500 are technically in a bear market. Yeah. 59% of the companies in the S&P 500 are 20% off their all-time highs. 41% are 30% off their all-time highs. 17% of the companies in the S&P 500 are 50% below their all-time highs. So yes, we have an economy that is being driven by tech. Absolutely. Absolutely. And we enjoy doing well off that. But you also have to pay attention to the areas that are not doing well. There's a lot of value out there, and you need to take advantage of it. A lot of good things. Markets are going to get very, very volatile, and they've been very, very volatile, but there's some good things that are happening out there, and if you're smart, you take advantage of them, and that's what we're doing. I want to invite each and every one of you to take advantage of everything that we do at Markowski Investments and the Watchdog on Wall Street Show. 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
4: Welcome back. Welcome back. We went from Jefferson Starship to Whitesnake here under bumper music. We're always keeping it eclectic here on the program. Anyway, welcome back. It's The Watchdog on Wall Street show. What I'm trying to explain to everyone is you want to be a good money manager. And I explain this, kids will ask me, and I've given a speech or I'm talking to the interns. You have to fully get your arms around the fact that you don't know what you don't know. And just understanding that puts you at an enormous advantage to everyone else. I discussed this here on the program. I watch these portfolio managers, money managers, Wizard Smart on TV, and I can see the arrogance in them. Arrogant? Are you kidding me? People are arrogant when they start talking about their prowess in regards to managing money. I laugh. You don't know what you don't know. What I do know is I love taking profits. No one ever, you really don't go poor taking profits on a regular basis. I talked about this, my way of explaining how we go about trimming portfolios. I had always gone back to, the Karate Kid. And Mr. Miyagi and his bonsai tree. And he's teaching Danielson, in your mind, pitch a tree. You cut here, snip here. And that's how you manage a portfolio over time when you've had massive winners. You don't say to yourself, well, I think I know that this thing is going higher. You say to yourself, I am up quite a bit in this. This is done very, very well. Fantastic. Do I think it's going to do well moving forward? Yes, I do. But you know what? There's companies that are great that are undervalued right now. So we are going to trim some of this position and we are going to rotate assets over here. That's how you keep yourself out of trouble. That's how you properly manage a portfolio over time. So many of these, you know, like you would call them one hit.

0: wonder managers or, you know, broken clock right twice a day. The same thing again and again and again. It's like, you know, that's their shtick, and they're just sticking with it over time. For years here on the program, up until right about now, I've been eschewing, you know, riskless bonds and all this stuff. Now, what am I telling you? Whoop, gee whiz, the terrain has changed. Guess what? You can take advantage of some of these great yields. This is fantastic. Why not? Go with the terrain, people. What's presented in front of you, and you will do well. Got to take a break. 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We'll be back.
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16: Tonight, we can expect partly cloudy skies with a low of 71.
11: Tomorrow will bring less humidity with intervals of sunshine, later turning cloudy. Temperatures will peak at 88. Tomorrow night will be clear with a low of 70. Looking ahead to Tuesday, anticipate plenty of sunshine with a high of 89. Tuesday night will remain clear with a low of 71. That's your AccuWeather forecast. I'm meteorologist Jason Caterina for AM 860, The Answer.

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1: A few months ago, I'm getting pitched by various different hedge fund guys, private equity guys, you name it. And I start getting some emails and some messages on my phone. Oh, Chris, you want to get your clients involved in some of these new IPOs that are coming out? Got the Aura IPO that's coming out. And I'm like, what? I'm like, since when are they calling me up when it comes to IPOs? I'm on a blacklist. I basically explained this here on the program. I'm on a blacklist when it comes to IPOs because I don't listen to the investment bank that provides me the IPOs. And what do I mean by that? Well, I've been around the block long enough, and I know at this point in time, companies go public at ridiculous valuations. They pop due to the hype on day one. So I sell. If the owner of a company, explain it this way. If the owner of the company wants to sell his shares at 50 to the world, and on that very same day, I can sell it at 75, 80, who am I not to sell that? But again, the investment banks, they don't like that. They want you to hold on. They want you to buy more because why? They want to get out. They want to get their big clients out. And they usually some lockup periods, usually 30, 60 days. So they want to keep that price inflated for a period of time. I know better. Okay. I'm not dumb money. I don't play demonic musical chairs. Okay. So anyway, when I saw this in regards to, the Aura ring, and, I'm actually in the market for one of these devices. I have an Apple Watch, but I'm not thrilled with it to that great degree. I'm thinking about getting the Whoop, the Aura, whatever it may be. But it is a neato idea. It's pretty cool, the Whoop and the Aura, but it ain't worth $15 billion for that company by any stretch of the imagination. So I want you to follow along here a little bit, people. I'm going to give you some timeless lessons in how to go about losing money. 1990s, I'm tons of companies going public, and a lot of them were just that cool and neato. It was one out there called Cozy Me. I might even pronouncing it wrong. I forget exactly what it was called. And what this company was, it was hype in the sense that, oh my God, look at this kid. He was working at Goldman Sachs and he left and he started this company. You know what the company did? The company, basically delivered, I guess, Blockbuster videos to your house and Ben and Jerry's ice cream. That's what they started at. And you could return the VHS tapes to your local Starbucks. They had like a little deposit there, and it was launched in big cities around the country. And man, the hype around this thing all over CNBC and the interviews. And I'm like, are you kidding me? Did you actually think that this company is eventually going to make any money? No. And again, it went by the wayside, but hold on for a second. You do recall during the whole COVID lockdown, SPAC nonsense, companies going public because they were cutting checks to everyone out there. Do you remember what we said about Peloton here on the program? Oh, and I got ridiculed for this. I'm like, it's cool. It's neato, but it's an exercise bike with an iPad attached to it. An exercise bike. My brothers and I used to get in trouble at my grandmother and my aunt's house right next door, because we'd go over for Sunday dinner in the afternoon, the old Italian thing, and we'd be jumping all over this old-fashioned exercise bike, going nuts on the darn thing. And basically, it's the same concept, except you have an iPad attached to it where a trainer is telling you to pedal an exercise bike. Yeah, neato, cool, but no thanks on that valuation. Crash, bang, boom, pow. Let me explain something. And again, there was a great a great scene in the television show Billions, and I've cited it before. And the kind of the big guy in the film is this big hedge fund manager, and his wife comes up with an idea, a neato idea. And she was going to give basically IVs to hungover Wall Street types, show up at the office and help them with their hangovers. And, you know, she goes to talk to some investment banks out there, and, you know, they kind of reject her, and she's all upset, and, you know, she complains to her husband, "They just spoke to me like I'm the wife." And what's what the husband said to her? He says, "What is it that you do that you're the best in the world at? You offer a service you didn't invent, a formula you didn't invent, a delivery method you didn't invent. Nothing about what you do is patentable or a unique user experience. You haven't identified an isolated market segment, haven't truly branded the concept. You need me to go on? So why would an investment bank put serious money into it? You weren't ready." And he wasn't wrong. He wasn't wrong. She wasn't ready. But there's another side to this too. Again, they talks about the investment bank putting serious money into it. Investment banks will put money into anything as long as they think they can get out. And that's our next lesson. We're going to take a break. We're going to get back. It's going to be another timeless lesson in how to go about losing money and getting ripped off by Wall Street. Got to take a break. 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
1: So, yes, you got to be careful. You got to be careful of one-hit wonder companies. Have to be very, very careful of them, without a doubt. But I'm also here to tell you, it also depends on the environment. Aura, or if you weren't paying attention, they pulled their IPO. They were supposed to go public at the end of September, but they couldn't find enough buyers at the ridiculous price of what? Again, it was a $15 billion valuation. They were basically presenting themselves as some sort of tech platform. Yeah, how'd that work out for GoPro and Peloton and Fitbit and Casper Sleep? Shall I go on? Can I make a long list? Yeah. However, they would have, and this is what's so important to understand. Okay, this is why you don't trust Wall Street. You don't trust the big investment banks, because they could give a rat's buttocks about you. If they could have taken Aura public at a $15 billion valuation, they would have. This is what separates us at Markowski Investments and our firm and everybody else out there. We're not here to get over on everyone else. Sorry, Wall Street. You guys do it again and again and again. You know that these companies aren't worth this much. You know, in your heart of hearts, what's going to happen down the road. You know that the price is going to collapse, but you could care less because you're just selling it to other people. Again, that demonic game of musical chairs. Oracle, oh, you know, the market's a little shaky right now. What? S&P just hit all time. Right, come on. Okay. People aren't interested. Kind of too close to the one once bit, twice shy from the stuff under COVID. But make no bones about it. Okay. I was there in the 1990s. Again, I was appalled. You had analysts putting out that, you know, this company is a piece of garbage, but putting a strong buy on that company. Investment bankers basically taking their analysts out to dinner. We need you guys to recommend these things. Pump it up. They could care less. They got their fees. They sold the stuff. And when the thing collapsed, not on us. And did anybody get in any trouble at all? No. That's their business model. And the sooner that you recognize that those big firms could care less about you, the better off you are going to be. Prove me wrong. Watchdog on WallStreet.com. Watchdog on WallStreet.com is our site. Don't go anywhere. We'll be back.
0: Chris Markowski is the Watchdog on Wall Street.
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15: John Adams understood one incredibly important thing about America. America cannot endure and cannot forget that it requires freedom, endurance, and character to survive. While serving as president, Adams always remembered that America would not survive. It could not govern itself, control its own passions. Adams wrote, "Our Constitution was made only for a moral and religious people. It is wholly inadequate to the government of any other." Adams understood that self-government depended on much, much more than the document itself. It depended and was guided by faith, by virtue, by responsibility, and above all, by self-restraint. Because government can enforce laws, but it cannot create character. Our Constitution protects a free people, but our Constitution cannot create a moral people. It cannot create self-restraint. That's up to us.
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1: Certain shops out there where they don't want to get so big, but they do a great job. They do a great job by their clients. They're basically saying, we don't want you anymore. We have been, over the past 10 years, we have been really doing our darndest to help out advisors looking to retire the right way with dignity, in the sense that, you know, not going to sell out their clients, going to do the right thing by their clients. They can do it at their own pace. And we've also been helping out young advisors with their costs and bringing them on and making sure that they're doing things the right way. And we're guiding them. And they're using their own branding, their own name, as long as they follow all of our rules and compliance that goes along with that. So we now at Markowski Investments, we have to, you know, we're going to have to burn the midnight oil, because we're going to be helping a lot of advisors out, bringing them over to our company, because this is shameful. It is. Again, I mentioned earlier on in the program, there's no bouncer at the door at Markowski Investments. We help everyone out, and we've always taken great pride in not just being in the wealth preservation business, but also being in the wealth generating, wealth creation business. It's sad. It's sad when, and again, I've seen the writing on the wall, and we've talked about this here on the program for a long time. You got a lot of firms right now basically telling their advisors, hey, listen, get rid of these smaller clients, put them off on the AI chat bot that we've put together for small clients years ago. And we talked about this bloody last week on the program, if I'm not mistaken, went back to the late 1990s, turn of the century, when they started shuffling off some of their smaller clients to call centers around the country. They ended up getting sued because of the performance that they were giving. And again, I don't know how people do it. I don't. Industry conferences, and this is not just the bigger firms. This is advisory firms that are out there where they're telling their advisors, fire all your smaller clients, focus on your larger ones. It's better for your business. And I think to myself, in the type of pride I take in what we do and the importance that I believe in what we do is that, you know, you go out and you try to find yourself a primary physician and all that good stuff for somebody you like, but you don't think that that relationship with an advisor is important too? You don't think that that's important too? And again, and we speak with small mom and pop family advisors, helping them retire, bring them over all the time. And yeah, they may not be a massive firm. They might be only $50 million in assets, $25 million under assets. But again, they do a good job. They're taking care of their clients. I'm going to be honest with you, people. Okay, Markowski Investments, we wouldn't be who we are. We wouldn't be the size of who we are unless it wasn't a family business. Okay, there's my brothers and my nephews. We can grow in size. I can grow in size based upon the quality people that I can bring in and trust, and being able, when we started out, for me to be handling what I'm doing, my brother Matthew handling what he does, my brother Michael handling what he does, has allowed us to grow. Not everyone's capable of doing that. And you're going to throw these advisors away, tell them to take a hike because they don't have a massive business, even though they might be doing a phenomenal job by their clients? Shameful. Quite frankly, it really is. I don't know where these decisions, where they come from. I'm a capitalist. I get it. I understand the bottom line. But you can, you know, we've proven it can work. We bring these people on. Our smaller clients that we bring in, yeah, again, guess what? They're lost leaders to us, but I don't care. I'm concerned about where they're going to be 5, 10, 15 years down the road. We're making an investment in them, and they're making an investment in us. It's a type of a partnership, and that's, quite frankly, how things are supposed to operate, in my opinion. So, and again, I'm also, you know, talking to everybody out there, but I know, so this is a popular show with advisors all around the country. I know it's because I get the messages from them all the time. And I'm here to tell you, okay, if you're concerned, you feel like you're in this predicament, even if you're not with Fidelity, you know as well as I do, all the other custodians are going to do it as well. Pick up the phone, reach out to us, okay? We will help you out, okay? We will help you out. We want you to maintain those relationships that you had with your clients. Got to take a break. 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We'll be back.
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8: With SRN News, I'm Mary Rose. Ukrainian President Zelensky is addressing President Trump's call for new leadership in Kyiv. During an interview with ABC's This Week, Zelensky said he made an offer regarding holding elections.
5: Tell Putin, give us 2 months, 60 days of total ceasefire, 60 days, and we will organize elections.
8: President Trump says there is an energy ceasefire in the war between Russia and Ukraine. Lisa Carton reports.
7: Trump made the announcement today in a post on Truth Social, adding that both parties have agreed. Following the announcement, Ukrainian President Volodymyr Zelensky posted on X that Ukraine supports the ceasefire. He went on to say that it's important that Russia supports it as well. It comes just days after President Trump said Russia will supply diesel fuel to the U.S. Trump called it a great announcement for diesel prices for Americans. The deal reportedly angered Zelensky. I'm Lisa Carton.
8: Four people are dead and tens of thousands are still without power after Hurricane Isaias came ashore along the Florida Panhandle Friday night. The powerful storm downed trees and power lines, along with damaging or destroying homes and businesses along its path as it moved inland. Millions across the Northeast and Mid-Atlantic are on the alert for possible flash flooding, with major cities like Washington, D.C., Baltimore, Philadelphia, and New York City expected to see periods of heavy rain. Pope Leo is set to undergo surgery this week to remove an early stage growth from his lung. The 71-year-old pontiff made the announcement today during his noon prayer at St. Peter's Square. Leo said the doctors recently discovered a lesion in his lung during medical tests. This is SRN News. In the aftermath of Hurricane Polo, which hit hard in Mexico, but also sent powerful storms into the plains and Midwest and flash flooding in parts of Texas, cleanup is underway. Relief efforts for people impacted by the hurricane are still kicking into high gear. While FEMA and other governmental agencies are delivering aid, Christian charities like Samaritan's Purse are being bolstered by volunteer workers from churches and community groups. Samaritan's Purse President Franklin Graham says there's still long days of work ahead.
12: We need those volunteers. Pray for us. Pray that we will be strong, focused. You know, people are getting tired.
23: Right.
12: But I tell you what, this is what God has called us to do. This is what we were born to do. And we're just going to keep doing it and have joy doing it. I tell you what, I love what I do. Wouldn't want to change a thing.
8: That's Reverend Franklin Graham. This is SRN News. You can now slap a picture of Route 66 on your next letter or bill payment.
24: As Route 66 turns 100 years old next month, the U.S. Postal Service is marking the milestone with stamps featuring photographs by David Schwartz and art direction by Greg Breeding. The images feature landmarks in each of the 8 states through which the highway passes. I'm Jennifer Kuiper.
8: The Pasadena, California Post Office is also offering a special commemorative Route 66 postmark for 30 days after the event. Reese's is the top pick when it comes to Halloween candies. DoorDash looked into 2025 Halloween orders and found that peanut butter cups were America's favorite candy for the third straight year, with Hershey's and M&M's right behind. Chocolate takes up most of the top 10, but sour flavors are now competing with Airheads. More details at srnnews.com.
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23: Tonight, we'll have partly cloudy skies with a low of 71. Tomorrow, expect less humidity with intervals of sun, later becoming cloudy. The high will reach 88. By tomorrow night, skies will be clear with a low of 70. As for Tuesday, anticipate abundant sunshine with a high of 89. Tuesday night is set to be clear with a low of 71. That's your AccuWeather forecast. I'm meteorologist Jason Caterina for AM 860, The Answer.
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1: Okay, welcome back. Hey, everybody. Welcome back. It is the Watchdog on Wall Street show. This is another sad follow-up story to something that we warned everybody about here on the program. This was another one of those scenarios where, unfortunately, the warning that we put out, I know many people chose not to listen, and they're dealing with it at this point in time. Stifel Financial, it's a big national firm, just settled another $30 million customer complaint tied to their star schlock broker, Chuck Roberts. Chuck Roberts, Miami broker, and he had this what's called a structured notes strategy. Structured notes strategy. Structured notes. What did he do? Well, basically, he sold these structured notes as the equivalent of buying a bond, a risk-free bond, yet it yielded 15%. They were these financial products that had leverage built into them, had options built into them, said that you're going to receive this amount of return, but guess what? Your downside was protected, yada, yada, yada. I can't tell you how many pitches that I received in my email, but how many phone calls I got from people trying to get me to sell this to my clients. I hear risk-free, 12%, 15%. I know you are full of dog poopy, okay? You're full of it. It doesn't work that way. I've said this before here on the program. It's worth repeating. The best When sometimes I'm asked, you know, some of the greatest investments that you had, people go, maybe NVIDIA. No. The greatest investments that we've made at Markowski Investments, quite frankly, are the ones we didn't make. The things we didn't dive into. I've often talked about financial engineers. Financial engineers out there, all these wizards of smart Ivy League types working at these big firms. Oh, they're crafting all of these financial products. Oh, they got products and products and products and products and products. And basically when I see these products and I see their promises, think of Tom Hanks in the movie Big. When he's sitting in a boardroom with a bunch of executives. Now, if you're not familiar with the movie, Tom Hanks is an adult, but he's actually a kid. Okay? You have to see the movie to understand. He's working for a toy company. He looks like an adult, but he's an actual kid. And some executive out there is, he's pitching his brand new toy. It's like a building that turns into a robot. And he raises his hand. He's like, you don't have to raise your hand here. He's like, I don't get it. What do you mean you don't get it? I don't get it. How is it fun? I look at things. I get pitched all the time, I don't understand it in a very, very, very, very short period of time. I know it's ridiculous. I know it's ridiculous when they're promising outsized returns and then that they're telling me that there's no risk. Not a week goes by on this show, almost not a day goes by with our podcasts, where I don't repeat that everything in life that has meaning, value, and worth involves work, time, and effort. It's just that simple. You tell me there's a shortcut, I'm telling you, you're full of it. No such thing. Ask anybody who is a true success in anything that they do. I don't care if it's athletics. I don't care if it's inside. It doesn't make any difference. It's doing the right thing again and again and again and again and again over time that will produce excellent results. We talk about this, the fundamentals, investing fundamentals that we practice again and again and again and again, the same way that Larry Bird shot one layup after another again and again and again and again and again. That's what works, people. And anytime anybody's telling you that they've got some sort of magical way around that, run. It doesn't exist. It's not the case. Anyway, have to talk a little bit about this. I caught a lot. I mean, this Trump administration, again, I'm going to be upfront and honest. I tick a lot of, you know, politicos off that listen to this program. And who are the politicos? Politicos to me are, you know, people that they answer to party above all else. Sorry. My kind of life is a higher power. Let's just leave it at that. And we're about trying our darndest in everything that we do to bring you facts, to bring you the truth. And in today's day and age, as far as media is concerned, that's not very welcome. They want you to pick a side and they want you to do everything and anything you can to destroy the other side. I'll give you an example of this. Jesse Waters this past week on his program actually said that higher gasoline and oil prices are good because it's helped with oil companies' profits, and then they're going to be able to go out and drill, baby, drill more. Now, again, I don't think he actually believes that. No, he's paid. He's a paid actor to play a certain part, to have a certain role on a show, and this is why I don't know why people watch that garbage, quite frankly. But we don't do that. I don't care who is running the country. I don't care if they're a donkey. I don't care if they're an elephant. I left the elephant party a long time ago. Why? Because they insult my intelligence and they lie to me. And they say they're going to do one thing and they don't. Am I a conservative guy? Absolutely. Do I hate communism, socialism? Absolutely. But when I see both sides practicing communism and socialism, I mean, what am I going to say? Come on. All right, you got uniparty going here. But hey, you do recall, long-time listeners of this program, I was pretty fired up about what Trump was going to do when he came in. And things kind of went off the rails fairly quickly with Liberation Day and the tariffs. And if you recall here on the program, I laid out exactly what was going to happen. And see, it's kind of nice. I've had the people point at me, actually let me know. They're like, yeah, I disagreed with you, but yeah, you were right. Everything that happened happened. I was like, I called it. Supreme Court's going to, you know, rule this thing unconstitutional. Tariffs are going to have to come back. It's going to be a big mess. Every single thing. Not to mention the information that we're getting now. Okay. The trade deficit, by the way, remember you were told that the tariffs are going to lower the trade deficit. Over the past 20 months, the trade deficit has increased in goods. The 20 months prior, it shrunk. Now, what I'm telling you is, okay, the people like, you know, in the administration, you know, J.D. Vance and Navarro and Lutnick, they think trade deficits are bad. They're not bad. This news is good. This trade deficit is actually a good thing. And I've explained this before on the program. I'm going to explain it again. I have a massive trade deficit. I do. I've got trade deficits with lots of people I do business with. 26 years ago, you know, when I first married, first house, I didn't have as many trade deficits. I didn't, you know, back then I used to cut my own lawn. I used to, you know, do my own pool, a myriad of things that I don't do now. I have a trade deficit with the guy who takes care of my yard. I have a trade deficit with the guy that takes care of my pool. And I'm happy about that. Happy about that. You get to a point in time when you can have trade deficits means you're wealthy, means you're doing well, means guess what? I can make better use of my time. It makes no sense. I don't mind cutting my lawn. I don't. It just doesn't make any sense for me to cut my lawn where I could be spending my time doing other things. I'm too darn busy. You know, the old Gordon Gekko thing, you know, rich enough not to waste time. It would be a waste of time for me to do those things. It just makes sense. That's where we're at. That's why this trade deficit news. Okay. The funny thing is the anti-Trumpers are actually presenting it as, oh, you know, he was wrong. I was like, that's good. Okay. Even though Trump thinks it's bad. What I'm saying is, and I've been going back to the whole waste of talent. If we didn't have the tariffs, the trade deficit would be even larger and the economy would be doing better. Oh, don't believe me? What else did we tell you when it comes to inflation? It's the latest news. It's from the New York Fed. Tariffs contributed 2.9% to goods price inflation. Yeah. Yeah, about one quarter of every point in higher tariff rates shows up in consumer prices within 1 year. A 10% across the board tariff yields a 2.6% rise in consumer goods prices after 1 year. You do recall, you know, all the numbers weren't going up right away when it came to the goods price inflation. Oh, you panickers out there. They don't know what they're talking about. Well, yeah, what do we tell you? It doesn't happen right away. It filters in, and it has filtered in. A tariff is a tax that the consumer pays. The corporate tax is a tax that the company doesn't pay. The consumer pays. They're the same thing. And that's, you know, one of the things I try to get across. Okay. You used to have Republicans used to, you know, rail against tariffs because they understood that it was tax. But you always have Democrats. Oh, yeah, raise corporate taxes. Get tax those evil corporations. And what have we told you? Well, that's a fugazi. because a corporation is nothing more than a tax ID number and a logo. They derive all of their money from the people that they sell stuff to or provide a service to. Therefore, the corporate tax that they pay is priced into the goods or service that they are providing. I think we should have a 0% corporate tax. You want to lower prices here in this country? Get rid of the corporate tax. Get rid of the tariffs. Things have come down very, very quickly. Again, people, try not to buy into the politics. Try to deal with the facts at hand. Yeah, Bill Parcells, they did the reunion, the 86 Giants last weekend at Giants Stadium. Bill Parcells, he's got that line. You are what your record says you are. Here are the numbers. They haven't worked. Move on. 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
2: 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You cannot help the poor by destroying the rich. You cannot establish sound security on borrowed money. You cannot further the brotherhood of man by inciting class hatred. You cannot keep out of trouble by spending more than you earn. 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

going to happen. Congress, poison pills, and LA street gangs. We told you exactly what was going to happen with that whole stock trading ban that they were supposedly supposed to put into place. It's not. Not. We told you it wasn't going to go through. And in fact, I told you exactly how they were going to do it. And again, it amazes me to this day that people are actually, they actually remain members of a political party. What true patriotic Americans should finally realize is that both parties are absolute garbage, and starve them. Don't send them any money. Don't go to their rallies. Don't show up at their nonsense, because they're liars. And I'm going to give you another example. Again, and we told you exactly what was going to happen. The U.S. Senate failed to advance a ban on stock trading in the United States Congress. And this has been going on for a long time. Remember, Peter Schweitzer wrote a book on this. By a vote of 53 to 47, the U.S. Senate failed to approve the Stop Insider Trading Act, which was passed by the House of Representatives, where 13 Democrats defected in the lower chamber to back the Republican bill. Now, again, here is part of the ruse, okay? The ruse is that they want you to think that Republicans were for this. They put the bill forward. But they did! They did put it forward! Yeah, they did. But what did they do to the bill? What did they put in the bill that they knew would basically kill it? They put in the bill this whole rider in there, which was the voter ID requirements, which was a rider attached to this bill. Now, again, I happen to agree with the voter ID requirements. However, okay, they knew if they stuck it in there that the bill wouldn't pass. So why stick it in there? Why not just make it a single issue bill? Because they didn't want to. You see, people, the fix was in. This is one of the things that people fail to understand. You watch this performance art that these people play on TV and on these programs. Both sides wanted to kill this insider trading bill. This was how they did it. And the inverse would have been true. If Democrats were in charge, they would have stuck something in the bill. Okay, because how the game is played, that the Republicans couldn't along with, and the bill would be stopped. And then you know what would happen? You can point fingers at one another. They can make appearances on MS Now and Fox News and say how evil the other side is while they laugh all the way to the damn bank. When are you going to understand that it's a uniparty? When are you going to actually get it? I had this sent over to me. It was kind of funny. He says, remember in November, if you don't side with the Bloods, the Crips will win. It will be your fault. The Crips gain control. And again, if you're not familiar with the Bloods and the Crips, it's the old, what was it, 1990s street gangs there in Los Angeles, South Central LA. The Bloods identified with the color red and the Crips identified with the color blue. And if you wore the wrong color outside in Compton, you might get shot back in the day. These are the people that are running the country. Okay? Why don't you take a look at their net worth? Why don't you take a look how they become multi-millionaires? And you cheer for them. And you think that they're looking out for you. You think that they care about you. This is something simple. And again, who are the same people out there that have been pushing single issue bills? All the ones that the Republican Party hates, the Rand Pauls of the world, the Thomas Massies of the world. Why do we not have single issues? Why are you attaching riders to bills? I'll tell you why. Because it benefits both sides. Yeah, people, I'm done with the nonsense with the party stuff. Been done for a long period of time. And I'm just going to do my darndest here on the program to try to wake people up to these facts. Have to take a break.
Watchdog on WallStreet.com. 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

0: 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We get back the coming Baby Boomer Wars. Yeah, we're going to talk about this. Taking a big risk here on the program. 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We'll be back.
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10: 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Last week, Secretary of War Pete Hegseth said the execution of Hassan will be public. This is SRN News.
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17: John Adams understood one incredibly important thing about America. America cannot endure and cannot forget that it requires freedom, endurance, and character to survive. While serving as president, Adams always remembered that America would not survive. It could not govern itself, control its own passions. Adams wrote, "Our Constitution was made only for a moral and religious people. It is wholly inadequate to the government of any other." Adams understood that self-government depended on much, much more than the document itself. It depended and was guided by faith, by virtue, by responsibility, and above all, by self-restraint. Because government can enforce laws, but it cannot create character. Our Constitution protects a free people, but our Constitution cannot create a moral people. It cannot create self-restraint. That's up to us.
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19: Tonight, expect partly cloudy skies with a low of 71 degrees. Tomorrow, it will be less humid with intervals of sunshine, later becoming cloudy. The temperature will reach a high of 88 degrees. Tomorrow night, skies will be clear with a low of 70. Looking ahead to Tuesday, anticipate plenty of sunshine with a high of 89 degrees. Tuesday night will bring clear conditions with a low of 71. That's your AccuWeather forecast. I'm meteorologist Jason Caterina for AM 860, The Answer.

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1: I want to end that last segment talking about how, you know, Congress worked together to kill something that, again, preventing them from enriching themselves and insider trading, with a quote from Ayn Rand. When you see that in order to produce, you need to obtain permission from men who produce nothing. When you see that money is flowing to those who deal not in goods, but in favors. When you see that men get richer by graft and by pull than by work, and your laws don't protect you against them, protect them against you. When you see corruption being rewarded and honesty becoming a self-sacrifice, you may know that your society is doomed. Now, I am not a glass is half empty guy. I am not, you know, oh, it's the end of the world. I've never been that way. But the things that Rand is saying here are most certainly true. And it drives me each and every day to try my hardest here on this show, on the podcast, and what I do to try to educate people, because I don't want our society to be doomed. There hasn't been a greater self-correcting society than the United States in history, in my opinion. And, you know, it's not the end of the world as we know it. We have to fix this, but we have to do that. You have to start relying on people in Washington, D.C. You have to stop voting for ridiculous candidates again and again and again. How's that worked out? How's the two-party system worked out for us? It hasn't. And yeah, you might disagree with your neighbor on certain issues that has a different yard sign than you do. You might. I know I do on a myriad of different issues, but we also have to all remember that we all belong to one another, as Mother Teresa said. We all belong to one another. We're not supposed to be hating our neighbor. We hate each other. We're at each other's throats. The people in D.C. win. We lose. That's just something I believe in. Anyway, the coming baby boomer wars. Oh boy. Yeah. Full disclosure. Yeah, I have quite a few clients that are in the baby boomer age realm, without a doubt. Okay. But again, they get it. They get it. And I'm going to throw a lot of my biases in when I talk about this, because, yeah, you know, I have certain belief systems that I'm sorry. I just, you know, it is, I am who I am. And again, this is the type of clientele that we end up getting to think very similar that we do here. I saw this story this past week and it sent social media a flutter, without a doubt. 89. This is a Cato poll. 89%. Of baby boomers back higher taxes on young Americans as a means to protect their Social Security benefits. 89%. Higher taxes. You want to raise taxes. I don't get this straight. Okay. You want to raise taxes on your kids and your grandkids for your Social Security? You think that's a good idea? First and foremost, okay, and I've heard it all. We have covered Social Security. We've explained Social Security here on the program. I sound the alarm, you know, the turn of the century to my generation, which is technically Generation X, to not. Don't expect to get Social Security. Just chalk it up as a loss. Don't expect to get it. The numbers didn't make sense back then. I was encouraged when George W. Bush said he wanted to reform Social Security. His first Treasury secretary wanted to reform Social Security, but Dick Cheney kicked him out because Cheney just wanted to go to wall. Wanted to go to wall. Yeah, Paul O'Neill, they got rid of him. Bush, after the absolute disaster in Iraq, was told by Mitch McConnell that he didn't have the political capital to go ahead with Social Security reform. We talked about it here on the program, where we would be today. We wouldn't be even discussing. There wouldn't be a problem if they actually did the right thing. But no. We gotta go bomb other countries, because that's pretty much what Washington does. Doesn't matter who's in charge. Bombs away. So, again, I knew that the numbers didn't add up, and they don't add up, and it's going to be cut by a little under 25% a few short years. I don't want to hear another single person tell me that I paid into it. I paid into it. I deserve it. You didn't pay in to crap, man. Again, this is one of the funniest things out here. You didn't pay into anything. Okay. Just because they called it a payroll tax, that's all it is. I basically, it's like the difference between Bud and Bud Light. Okay. It all goes to the same place. It all came from the United States Treasury. It's a tax. There has been two Supreme Court decisions saying you have no right to Social Security. And because of those Supreme Court decisions, they don't put Social Security on the books. Anyway, got to take a break. Delve further into it. Get back. Try to keep my cool. You old people out there, boomers out there, older people out there, don't get upset. I'm just delivering the facts. Just the mailman here. WatchdogOnWallStreet.com. Be back.
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1: All right.
2: Yeah, there's been two Supreme Court decisions. You have no legal claim to Social Security. Okay, you didn't pay into anything. You were taxed. Okay, that was a marketing scam. And I wrote an entire column about this. If I was to pull off some sort of investment vehicle like Social Security, they'd throw me in jail. They would have thrown me in jail. It's been a lie from the get-go. It's a Ponzi scheme, and FDR knew this. FDR himself knew that they were going to have to privatize it. He said so. They were going to have to do it. It didn't make sense. The numbers didn't work out. You know who Ida Mae Fuller is? Name sound familiar? The first Social Security check ever mailed turned $24.75 into $22,888. Ida Mae Fuller paid payroll taxes for 3 years. Collected benefits for 35. That's a 924% return. Did she pay into that? No. It's a Ponzi scheme. She got money from others. Okay. It's not something you pay into. Okay. If it were something you paid into, why do you need other people to pay into it? Because I tell you right now, I would forego every future claim on Social Security, okay, that I could ever get if I could stop paying into it today. I don't want it. I just don't want to pay into it anymore. And if you're going to force me to pay into it, which you do because you hold a gun to our head and you take our money, well, then I don't care. Whatever I'm going to get at that point in time, I'm going to get at that point in time, and I'll donate it to whatever charity I want. It's a Ponzi scheme. Okay? Your money was taken from you. You're getting money back. Okay? They're running out of the money in the Ponzi scheme, but you want to keep the Ponzi scheme going so you can continue to get money. This would be the argument of, okay, Bernie Madoff. Bernie Madoff's clients saying, no, don't shut down Bernie Madoff's Ponzi scheme. You can't do that. I paid into it. I got to get my money out. It is the identical scenario. Watchdog on WallStreet.com. 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Don't go anywhere. We'll be back.
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2: We're free child care whenever you want it for your kids. We'll be there at any point in time because that's what you're supposed to do. You're not even supposed to take credit for stuff like that. That's just what we do. Okay. I'm sorry. When I go on vacation, I don't understand the people that want to avoid kids and I don't go to a hotel that doesn't have kids or I'm like, are you kidding me? I look at kids. I'm like, it's God's blessing for crying out loud. I've said here on my program, I want my kids to grow up in a world that they can succeed beyond their wildest dreams. Hey, also going to be failure that comes along with that. But Social Security is a disaster. And you get the people out there, oh, it's not fair. You know, it's tapped out. You start, you know, they stop taxing at $180,000. $180,000? $180,000 might be a lot of money in, I don't know, upstate New York, but it's not a lot of money if you live in Manhattan. And basically what you're going to do by changing that is you're going to basically put the entire millions and millions of Americans, millions, into a 50% tax bracket. You think that's okay? How would you like to be having to pay? You don't get loopholes. People making salaries don't get loopholes. They're not the people out there with carried interest breaks, earning some, you know, AI tech company out there. No. These are salaried workers. They're going to be taxed over 50%. You think that's fair? Then if they live in a state like New York or California, you're talking 60, 65%. You're willing to do that. You're willing to tax your fellow citizens that for your Social Security. I'm sorry. I could never do that. I'd rather go back to work than to be a burden to someone else. Sorry. That's how I feel. Okay. Change my mind. Anyway, sorry. I know I'm going to get some nasty messages back when it comes to this, but it is what it is. Yeah. Here, I told you this was going to happen. It's happy. Here is economic gravity working just like we told you it would. Colleges all across the country slashing tuition bills by 20,000 in reckoning over costs. Yep. A lot of fancy pants, small liberal arts schools all over the country choosing to cut their prices. No, they're not choosing. They're being forced to cut their prices because they're no longer getting subsidized by student loans. Again, great move by the Trump administration. Kudos 1,000 times over. Limiting the amount of money people can take on student loans, not just for undergrad, but for graduate as well. I had mentioned this on the program. I got banned from CNN when I made Don Lemon look like an idiot, explaining to him how student loans and student aid driving up the cost of tuition, and all we needed to do was to get rid of it and the price would come down. Well, look at that. Gee whiz, Markowski was right. Anytime the government subsidizes anything, the price goes up. But it's a loan. It's not a subsidy. No. Okay? It's not a loan. Oh, yeah, you got to pay it back. But how come it's different than any other loan you can take out in the country? Any other loan. I mean, let me tell you, you go out and you can default on $100,000 in credit card. Like, guess what? You're going to go into bankruptcy? You don't owe anything. You can't discharge student loans in bankruptcy. That's why the interest rate is so low, because no one in their right mind would ever lend an 18-year-old $100,000 to get a degree in women's studies. Nobody. Unless they were, 30, 40% interest rate. People are saying, we're not going to pay it. They're not getting the loans, bringing the price down. Every product should be priced based upon what the market dictates. When you start tinkering with that, it sounds good. Okay. Sounds, we're going to subsidize. We're going to help you. Let me ask you a question. Okay. What are the three things that the government said, we're going to make your prices go down. We're going to get involved in those markets. We're going to subsidize them. Three things: housing, higher education, and healthcare. How's that worked out? Government's got heavily involved in all those things in the desire to bring prices down. Have they gone down, or have they gone in the exact opposite direction? You tell me. Anyway, gotta take a break. Hey, listen, people, welcome any comments you may have. You want to message me, send me an email, whatever it may be. You get personal, you get nasty, I delete. I don't speak to that. You want to have a conversation discourse? More than welcome. WatchdogOnWallStreet.com. 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
22: With SRN News, I'm Mary Rose. Officials in Saudi Arabia say the main airport in Riyadh has been hit by a second missile attack in 2 days.
23: A Saudi military spokesman said a projectile hit King Khalid International Airport today, starting a fire and causing injuries. President Trump said the U.S. is considering its response after a strike on the same airport killed 13 people, including one American, and injured more than 300 others. Houthi rebels in Yemen claim responsibility for a series of recent attacks on Saudi Arabia. I'm Lisa Carton.
22: A political analyst says former President Barack Obama is campaigning with Abul El-Sayed has become awkward. Correspondent Richard Boyd reports.
24: Barack Obama is set to campaign in Michigan for Democrat Abul El-Sayed in the 2026 midterms, despite El-Sayed's past criticisms of Obama's presidency as a failure and claims that the country was not better off after his term. Cornell West highlights their ideological clashes on issues like Gaza, Wall Street bailouts, and single-payer health care, labeling Obama a moderate neoliberal, while El-Sayed struggles with black voters in the state. Richard Boyd reporting.
22: Department of Homeland Security Mark Wayne Mullen is defending the possible live stream of Nidal Hassan's execution. During an interview with CBS Face the Nation, Mullen said he doesn't see an elevated risk to security because of this. He added that no one has to watch it if they don't choose to. Last week, Secretary of War Pete Hegseth said the execution of Hassan will be public, and the Defense Department plans to live stream it. President Trump told reporters it hasn't been determined yet if it will be live streamed. This is SRN News. The nonprofit Christian Legal Association First Liberty Institute, based in Dallas, has launched a new program to engage 20 to 40-year-olds in the battle to protect religious rights throughout America. It is called F3, derived from the Future of Faith and Freedom. F3 spokesman Nathan Shackelford says the F3 mission is attracting many more people than his organization originally anticipated.
25: And we already now have ambassadors from New York all the way over to San Diego and LA picking up really fast. So I think people really want to understand what their rights, especially parents that have kids in public school, and they're worried about their kid being forced to read a book like one called My Shadow is Pink, about a boy that feels like a girl on the inside.
22: Nathan Shackelford adds that beyond just classroom issues, there is also an urgent need to protect religious freedoms in workplaces all over the nation. This is SRN News. An unprecedented scene in Utah. In the midst of the Moab 240 Ultramarathon, a storm flooded roads in San Juan Valley, stranding about 70 runners and volunteers in Cottonwood Creek. The stranded runners were eventually returned to the starting line, but by then, race officials stopped the event.
26: About midday afternoon yesterday, the rain started coming down, and there was a section after mile 85, leaving the Bridger Jack aid station, where torrential downpour hit the course, and the trails became flooded, and we saw water crossings of, you know, up to 4 feet deep.
22: That's Patrick McClellan, one of the crew leaders in the Moab 240. One of the members of his team is competitor Brandon Head from Colorado Springs. More details at srnnews.com.
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0: because they don't have any money. They don't have any income. Barely any imports, almost no exports, only the overland route. You cannot keep that going. They are completely shuttered.
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3: Tonight, we can expect partly cloudy skies with a low of 71. Tomorrow will bring less humidity with intervals of sunshine, later turning cloudy. Temperatures will peak at 88. Tomorrow night will be clear with a low of 70. Looking ahead to Tuesday, anticipate plenty of sunshine with a high of 89. Tuesday night will remain clear with a low of 71. That's your AccuWeather forecast. I'm meteorologist Jason Caterina for AM 860, The Answer.
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2: All right, welcome back. Everybody, welcome back. It is the Watchdog on Wall Street show. I'm going to give credit where credit is due. Full disclosure, I've been highly critical of the Treasury Secretary, Scott Bessent. But again, like I said, I don't know him. I know of his track record managing money, which is poor at best. Whatever. When he was working under people and Druckenmiller and whatnot at Soros, he was fine. Went off on his own, not so much. I watched the comments that he makes, the things that he says. I understand that he works for someone else and he has to do what that someone else is telling him to do. However, I fall into the camp that, if I have a boss, because I did this, okay. It was difficult. It was painful. It cost my brother and I a ton when we left Wall Street, but we weren't going to operate the way that they were going to operate. My favorite Treasury Secretary of all time is, and I actually mentioned him earlier on in the program, is Paul O'Neill. And if you're not familiar with Paul O'Neill, he was the Treasury Secretary under George W. Bush, and you can take a look at his lifetime record, not just in government service, but also in corporate America. He was the CEO of Alcoa from late 1980s to almost 2000. And when he first got into Alcoa, I mean, he got all sorts of flack because he was actually focusing on the worker there and worker safety. And doing the right thing by the workers and got pushback at that point in time. Well, again, he increased the market value from $3 billion to $28 billion in his time there. And you take a look at the company's revenues. He wrote a book because he got pushed out of the Bush White House because he was totally against the wars, totally against Dick Cheney and the, you know, deficits don't matter, keep spending. He described George W. Bush as a blind man in a room full of deaf people. And he also, he let the cat out of the bag. He said, you know, from the moment, this is prior to 9/11. Prior to 9/11, you know, cabinet meetings, they were talking about getting into Iraq and taking that oil. Anyway, he got pushed out. And again, a lot of his, the things that he was putting, he was talking about the Bush tax cuts. Cause again, they went crazy. And I didn't understand this either. Cause after 9/11, it was obvious we were going to war. He was pushing for more tax cuts. And I'm saying to myself, well, if we're going to go to war and it's just going to be this big global war on terror, shouldn't the country have to sacrifice as well? And you think back to World War II and the things that the country had to sacrifice. And, you know, you got to get everyone involved and behind something like that. But Bush was out there saying, like, everybody go out, spend, have a grand old time. And I'm like, I didn't get that. It's a big global war on terror that was taking place. And again, I, at that point in time, I was, you know, I had drank the Bush Kool-Aid when it came to this stuff. Obviously learned my lesson. But he left. He left because, and we got pushed out because he wouldn't go along with it. Good for him. Good for him. But anyway, back to what I was talking about, a great move by Scott Bessent. And this didn't get a lot of press. Judy Shelton is someone that I often bring up here on the program. She is an economist that I have an enormous regard for, enormous deal of respect for. She's got the same philosophy I have when it comes to inflation and inflation targets. The inflation target for the Federal Reserve should be zero, not 2%, but zero. She is someone that believes in sound money. I think Bessent has brought her on to try to come up with a way that maybe they can use commodities to some degree in relation to a bond so they can get a lower rate. Again, people, we're paying higher rates, which is great. Great for people like myself. I don't mind getting the higher rates on risk-free, but our government is in a real dilemma right now. As a country, it's a dilemma. It's a problem. It's a problem. I talk about, 6.5% 1990s. Yeah, look at the national debt back at that point in time. Look at where we're at today. How do you get out of this scenario based upon the fact that we don't have people in Washington, D.C. that are willing to make the cuts? But I think it was a great, great hire. And I got to give Scott Bessent credit. Brought her in. Hopefully she's crafting some things. Another big business story this past week, and it was interesting because I got asked quite a few times my comments when it came to the Paramount Skydance Time Warner merger. They're calling it Skydance. I'm totally against this. You got to be kidding me. Yeah, you got, you know, Nepo baby. You're going to be in charge of the country's largest broadcasting entertainment conglomerate. When I saw they had like a back screen when they were making announcements, and you saw all of the different media companies that this encompasses, it quite frankly made me want to throw up in my mouth. It really did. There was a Saturday Night Live skit. I know I alluded to this here on the program, and you can find it, go on YouTube and find it. Maybe it's a little hard to find. It was called Mediaopoly. And it was, you know, back in the day, they had these cartoon skits that were made to look like 1980s cartoons. And this thing was about Mediaopoly and corporations buying up all of the media and then controlling the media. You take a look at what they own at this point in time, what they control, the type of narratives that they can push in their stories. It's frightening to me, but you know, I'm going to be honest with you. I don't watch much anymore. And as I said, actually could be a flip side to this in a bit that I'll allude to. But I thought about this as well. They bought Time Warner. And supposedly Time Warner is going to have to put out, like, they want to put out 30 movies a year. Let's take a look at Time Warner here. Let's take a look at their record for 2026. Digger. The Tom Cruise movie flop is expected to lose $200 million. The Bride, was it a Frankenstein film? $100 million loss. Supergirl, $120 to $200 million loss. Practical Magic 2. You ever wonder how these movies ever get greenlit? Practical Magic? Wasn't the first one, didn't the first one come out like something like 25, 30 years ago, for crying out loud? Yeah, that lost $40 million. The End of Oak Street, another, you know, dinosaurs running wild, that's lost $40 million. And I can go on. So congratulations. You tried turning that around. The only decent thing I can actually think of when it comes to this is maybe, just maybe, people will shut it off. Just shut it off, people. Shut it off. Pick up a book. Read. I know. I'm sounding like an old guy right now. Just trust me. Try it for a month. Try just not watching TV for a month. Just read. Anyway. Moving on. I have to talk a little bit about tax reform and tax reform compromise, because it was interesting. Rahm Emanuel, yes, former chief of staff for Barack Obama, and I think he has his sights set on running for the president. He's a Democrat. He put out a piece in the Wall Street Journal saying Washington needs the tax reform spirit of 1986. And I looked at that and I thought it's going to be interesting, because again, I've talked about tax reform here on the program, been talking about it for a couple decades plus. I've made it perfectly clear that the tax code is an exercise in power over us by the people in Washington, D.C. That's where all their power comes from. All the power in Washington, D.C. is due to the tax code and the Federal Registry. That's where the power comes from. They can put loopholes in. Why do you think the tax code is over 70,000 pages long? Should be a page. Page and a half at best. No loopholes, no cutouts, no subsidies, no nothing. Zip, zero, zilch, nada. Well, he talks about the tax reform that took place under Ronald Reagan. And who was it? It was Dan Rustenkowski on the Democratic side at that point in time. And what they managed to do was get rid of loopholes, get rid of nonsense, and move the ball forward. And it started under Reagan, and then under Bill Clinton. Bill Clinton, you had a Republican Congress, and they balanced the budget, and they created surpluses for 4 years in a row. Again, before Dick Cheney said, hey, deficits don't matter. And Mitch McConnell said that no politician ever lost money by spending more, never lost office by spending more money. And look at where we're at today. You got a tax code, loopholes, deferrals, deductions, all sorts of crap. And you know who bears the brunt of this? The working man. Yeah. When I mean the working man, I mean the heart surgeon. Yeah, I mean the guy that works for UPS. Doesn't make any difference. The working man, the guy that gets a paycheck. They're the ones that get smacked upside the head. They don't get the loopholes. They don't get the cutouts. They don't get any of that nonsense. Yeah, it's funny. I was taking a look. You take a look at, the corporate earnings. Oh, look at corporate earnings. Look at the earnings. Wow, it's fantastic. And again, the corporate earnings are great. That's due to the big, beautiful bill. If you take a look at the big, beautiful bill, okay, Trump's big, beautiful bill, that all basically tech and the investments that they were able to write off. And I don't have any problem with that. But if I want to make an investment and I want to go out and expand or buy offices and bring people in, I don't get that deduction. It's just the reality. Again, it's how they tinker. It's how power is wielded in Washington, D.C. Why do you think all of these tech bros are there hanging out all the bloody time? They're able to advance everything that they're doing. They're not paying any taxes. It adds to their bottom line. And again, I'm not for corporate taxes. I just want a tax code that has no loopholes. It makes sense. Again, we're all supposed to be equal under the law. Yeah, do we have to change? And I talked about this when it comes to the step-up basis when it comes to inheriting wealth. Okay, that's, you know, that has to go away. You have to also, in my opinion, you're going to have to get away with the, you know, it's awful. The whole carried interest loophole for the private equity hedge fund guys. That's an absolute joke. It's an abomination, for crying out loud. But those guys write big checks every single time they look to do something about it. What do? They throw a poison pill in. All of these things, there's a lot that could be done on both sides. But I've also said as well, I volunteer. I say, you know what? You want to raise my taxes. You want to do an emergency tax or whatever it may be on a certain amount, over a certain amount of money to pay down the debt. Fine. But that's what it has to be earmarked for. One of the things that was done under Bill Clinton was, again, they pay as you go rules. They did away with that. Think about that. Pay as you go. Oh, yeah, you want to add an expenditure? Well, you know what? You got to either make a cut somewhere or you're going to have to raise taxes. We should do that with, I've said that we should do that with wars here in this country. We should do that with wars. Oh, you want to go to war, do you? I don't even war. You want to go, you want to have a military action? Okay. Whatever the running total is that costs, we got to pay at the pump. We all have to contribute. Not just the young men and women that are risking their lives over there, but we all got to chip in. We got to pay. That's what we're going to do. We're going to vote for people. They're going to take us. We got to pay for it. Again, got any problem with that? I don't have a balanced budget amendment. Pay as you go rules. Then come back to me and say, hey, you know what? We're going to raise taxes here. And you know what? That money is going to pay down and retire U.S. debt. Fine. But you're going to tax more? You're going to bring in more? We got to bring in more revenue. You're collecting record revenues now, and it's not enough. Because I know those revenues are going to come in, and they're just going to be wasted somewhere. Why do I want to throw good money after bad? Why do I get nauseous when I have to write checks to the government every single year, knowing that the majority of the tax dollars that I just spent are going to flush down the toilet, wasted somehow? Yeah, we can deal with our national, we can deal with our deficits. And you want to watch the country boom? If we all of a sudden became fiscally responsible? Wow. I would love to see that in my lifetime. Got people in New York, they want to see a Jets Super Bowl in their lifetime. That's what I want to see. I could give a darn about the Jets Super Bowl. I want to see a balanced budget is what I want to see. I want to see the country boom again. WatchdogOnWallStreet.com. 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Don't go anywhere. We'll be back.
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3: Welcome back, everybody. Welcome back. It is the Watchdog on Wall Street show. I have to talk about this. Again, we've taken a look at a lot of the issues right now, and we've actually done podcasts. I've talked about it here on the program, what's going on with subprime auto loans in this country and the defaults that we're seeing. And I'm looking at these things and I'm kind of pulling my hair out to see why haven't we had more massive collapses in place. And I did a little bit more digging. I think I figured it out. And again, it was the help from, you know, Bloomberg and Hedge Markets and a couple is where I got this information from. Bloomberg analyzed nearly 3 million subprime auto loans from 2021 to 2023. Borrowers with credit scores below 570 either got their car repossessed very quickly or got repeated loan modifications that added thousands in fees and interest. Both paths ended the same way. The borrower lost the car and owed about as much as when they started. Now, subprime auto delinquencies hit 7% in January. It's a 32-year record. They came back down when the some of the tax refunds came out to around 5.5%. But now they are back up to 6.13%. Now, the period between October and January is when delinquencies climb the fastest. Why are we seeing massive blow-ups and all this stuff? Because I want to remind everybody that car dealerships are financial institutions. Okay? They are. They're financial institutions. This is how it works. A person with bad credit needs a car to get to work. The only loan they can get charges 20% interest. The lender knows. They know ahead of time that these borrowers are going to fall behind. They don't care. They don't care because they take thousands of these loans. They package them together and they sell them as bonds to investors. Now, that's very similar. Again, think back to the subprime crisis. However, the high interest rates generate enough income to cover the people who stop paying. So investors are still getting their return. The borrower pays for months, maybe a year or two. Most of it doesn't go to any principal on the car. It just goes to interest, not the loan balance, and then loses the car anyway. As actually Bloomberg followed two borrowers through this who both lost their vehicles. And again, after they lost the vehicles, they had almost no reduction in what they owed. This is a staggering statistic. One in four car buyers now takes out a 7-year loan. Think about that. 7 years of payments on a car that loses half its value in three. Oh, man, the economic literacy in this country, it's brutal. It really is. Got to take a break. WatchdogOnWallStreet.com. 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We'll be back.
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5: 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This is SRN News.
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13: John Adams understood one incredibly important thing about America. America cannot endure and cannot forget that it requires freedom, endurance, and character to survive. While serving as president, Adams always remembered that America would not survive. It could not govern itself, control its own passions. Adams wrote, "Our Constitution was made only for a moral and religious people. It is wholly inadequate to the government of any other." Adams understood that self-government depended on much, much more than the document itself. It depended and was guided by faith, by virtue, by responsibility, and above all, by self-restraint. Because government can enforce laws, but it cannot create character. Our Constitution protects a free people, but our Constitution cannot create a moral people. It cannot create self-restraint. That's up to us.
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16: Tonight, we'll have partly cloudy skies with a low of 71. Tomorrow, expect less humidity with intervals of sun, later becoming cloudy. The high will reach 88. By tomorrow night, skies will be clear with a low of 70. As for Tuesday, anticipate abundant sunshine with a high of 89. Tuesday night is set to be clear with a low of 71. That's your AccuWeather forecast. I'm meteorologist Jason Caterina for AM 860, The Answer.

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1: Yeah, I got to go off a bit of a rant here. So I'm minding my own business. A quiet Sunday afternoon. I don't know, my wife was doing, she was out shopping or something like that. Kids were coming over later, and I was going to, you know, fire up the grill. And I got a television out back, and I'm like, all right, you know what? I'll throw on a local football game. I'm a Giants fan, but again, I'm not paying extra to watch out of market games. So I'm going to watch the Bucks. I root for the Bucks unless they're playing against the Giants, even though they're not very good this year. So, I'm not a big red zone guy. I got that red zone thing where you just see the highlights when they're going to score. Because again, I was a middle linebacker. I like defense. I like seeing the entire game. So I got the game on in the back and I start watching it, and it goes to commercials. And I'm watching it, and I do a head tilt, you know, kind of like a German Shepherd might do, a baby, you know. I'm like, huh? I'm watching these campaign ads that are coming on. And at first I thought that they weren't real. I thought they were parodies. I thought they were like Saturday Night Live parodies, but they were real. And it made me sick to my stomach. It really did. I'm like, this is how ridiculous these ads are at this point in time. I was like, I threw on the red zone. I can't watch this stuff. And it reminded me. And again, this is a bit of homework for everybody out there. And again, this is not for the kids, and you have to like comedy, and you got to be able to laugh at yourself. But there was a movie that came out, I don't know, had to be 2012, 2013. It was with Will Ferrell and Zach Galifianakis. It was called The Campaign. And that was what I thought of immediately, because again, it was a parody on a campaign. And in the movie, this guy by the name of Cam Brady is played by Will Ferrell. He's a Democratic congressman. He's run opposed for four elections. He's a big doofus, whatever it may be. But this rich business people, they call them the Mach brothers, kind of like the Koch brothers. They know what, they're going to run somebody against them. They think they could get the seat. And they have this guy run, who's played by Zach Galifianakis. His name is Marty Huggins. Okay. And he's just a soft and cuddly guy, and he's got pugs for pets and all this sorts of stuff. But anyway, Marty starts to do well, and Cam has a bunch of things that he does, you know, absolutely ridiculous. And he runs this advertisement about Marty, because Marty's got a mustache. You know what Marty's got? Facial hair. You know what else has got facial hair? Osama bin Laden. Saddam Hussein. What is Marty Huggins hiding? Why won't he take a lie detector test? Where was Marty Huggins on 9/11? And that's like the, you know, it's ridiculous. But it's not, because that's the type of ads that I'm seeing right now. We're better than this, people. We are. I know I threw this out here years ago on the program. I laughed at. Back when I was in college, we'd have elections in our fraternity. And, you know, you're running for different positions within the house, and you could say what you wanted to do. Okay. But you couldn't con a brother. You could never say anything bad about anyone you were running against. I'm just curious, what do you think a campaign would be like within a district, whatever it may be, within a state, where the candidates, you know what? I'm not going to say anything bad about my opponent. I'm just going to tell you what I'm going to do, what I'm capable of doing. How much better would the discourse be within that state? Again, the media would hate that. Oh, they can't stand it. They love campaigns. They love running all of these ridiculous ads here, there, and everywhere. Everybody at each other's throats. That's what they want. Is that good for the country? I don't believe so. I really don't. Anyway, quickly on this next thing, because I'm getting a lot of questions on this as well. Yes, higher rates. What does it mean for real estate? First and foremost, commercial real estate. I'll deal with that first. You're going to see a lot of blowups in commercial real estate. We told you this was going to happen. We knew rates were going to set higher. I don't feel sorry. The only thing I'm going to feel sorry for is if you get again, Washington, D.C. and the powers that be coming in to save major real estate companies, hedge funds, private equity, who made stupid decisions and decided to go out and take massive loans when rates were next to nothing over a short period of time. If we bail them again, I'm done, people. I really am. Let them foreclose on the buildings. Let the price come down. Let the price set where it should. As far as residential is concerned, you should see prices come down when interest rates come up. That's how it operates. It's going to take a little bit more time, but it'll happen. And I've said again and again and again, I would be thrilled to see home prices in this country correct so younger people can get into a home. Have to take a break. 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

0: the only man who is taking on the Wall Street establishment. 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
1: Okay. Reformed sycophants. This is interesting. I'm none too happy with Senator Tom Tillis, who's doing his book tour right now. And I know many MAGAs are none too happy with him, but I'm unhappy with him for a different reason. They're unhappy with Tom Tillis because he's out there speaking the truth about their hero, their God, the person they worship to. And again, I don't understand people that are anti-facts and anti-truth, but people are. People on the right are, people on the left are. I never really seem to understand that. You're going to be loyal. What? No. I need to be loyal to my God and my family and my country. I don't need to be loyal to a politician. I don't need to be loyal to a party. Sorry. Doesn't work that way. Anyway, Tom Tillis has got this book out, and he's out on every program, how to lose friends and antagonize presidents. And why it bothers me, very different than the people who are mad at what he's saying. Mad at the fact that you were there, man. You were there. And now all of a sudden, you're out the door in January, and now you're opening up your mouth. When you had the ability to do something, when you were in a position of power, you chose to keep your mouth shut. You chose to do nothing. You decided to be a sycophant. So again, it's going on the left wing programs, the MS Now, and all those other stuff out there, and they're putting them out there. Is this portrait courage here? Courage? No, that would be Thomas Massie. That would be Rand Paul. That's for the people that do the right thing in the face of the chattering classes. Things, people that will do the right thing, even though it hurts them and their politics, and it would hurt them personally. That's how we should all live. That's what all strive to live that way. I've never cared. Never cared here on the program. I never will. Not a week goes by on this program where I don't get horrible, nasty messages. Again, did they refute anything that I say, any facts that I say here on the program? No, but they react. They react to being shown the light. They react to the truth, like a vampire seeing a cross or something like that. Can't do that. Anyway, have to take a break. 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
6: Millions will vote soon. But do they really know the issues? Now, Rob Schmidt is on Newsmax tonight talking about the war for America's future. Rob Schmidt reveals that many Americans are embracing socialism, especially young people. 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
1: ...of images created by others. Algorithms lack the spark of humanity. For this reason, the church wishes to renew an alliance with artists and cultural institutions to safeguard our humanity. I couldn't agree more, and I'm sorry. Okay? Again, I don't know how I passed kindergarten. Could barely color between lines, but I love art. And, you know, I'm sorry. Yeah, you go and you see the Pietà, St. Peter's, in person, you'll understand. When they first started with the AI generated images and I started talking about deep fakes and whatnot, I said right away, I said, this is something that's very, very dangerous and there should be a watermark. There should be a watermark saying, hey, you know what? This is not real. This is AI generated. That's how they beat Thomas Massie in Kentucky. They had AI generated videos of him basically engaging, I'm not kidding, in a adult scenario with AOC and what's her name? Talib or one of the ones there from Minnesota. And people believed it. If you think that's good for our country, if you think that's good for society, you think that just, you know, not pure evil, there's something wrong with you. Because it is pure evil. And who paid for that? Who paid for that? Miriam Adelson and AIPAC. You okay with that? Anyway, one other interesting story. We're talking about real estate as well. Because this is, it's actually big here. It's part of the debate here in Florida. Ron DeSantis has, you know, put his foot down. One of the greatest public servants I've ever seen. He's on his way out the door. Interestingly enough, Ron DeSantis hasn't backed any GOP candidates here in the state. And he's talked about his pushback against data centers and them stepping into various different areas. The leading Republican candidate here in the state of Florida is all in. And they talk about how great this is for everyone. And again, we don't know yet. What I do know, and we talked about this on the podcast, is in Pennsylvania, Hazel Township, Pennsylvania, was offered, every citizen was offered $10,000 if they'd approve a 1,300-acre, 15-building campus in the Poconos in Pennsylvania. 4,500 households, $45 million up for grabs. The township rejected it. Rejected it. Now the company is suing. Suing because they rejected it. People say, well, you know, $10,000 is a lot of money. Really? Let me explain to you something. They don't tell you this. A house near a data center is harder to sell than a house near a highway. Buyers see the facility. They see the cooling units. They hear the noise. Gone. Oh, you may have got $10,000, but did you lose $50,000 in the value of your house? $100,000? Again, I said, look to Alaska or the residents of Alaska. They get a check every year from the oil companies, from the revenues there and the pipelines. A one-time check? No, no. You see somebody showing up with something like that? Okay, run, run. Anyway, this I've been talking about for some time. I mentioned Skydance and big media and all sorts of stuff. But this is another issue that our country is facing. I was at the barbershop and I got one of the ESPN talk shows on at the time. And it's all DraftKings is the bottom on the screen all the time. And DraftKings is also advertising, but they're also telling people, if you've got a gambling addiction, call this number. Right. Americans lost $78.7 billion to legal commercial gambling last year. $78.7 billion. That's just the legal end. That's that includes, you know, the people that not on the legal side. I wonder how many people, how much money was lost, people trading on Robinhood and other things. But anyway, the entire U.S. book publishing industry brings in $30 billion. So people lost twice as much money betting than was spent on books. This happened in 8 years. 2018, the Supreme Court struck down the federal ban on sports betting. 40 states legalized it. Now it's on everyone's device that people check all the time. Americans right now are more likely to have placed a bet at least once a week than having read a book in the past year. Need to change that, folks. Need to change that. God bless everyone. We'll see you next week. Watchdog on WallStreet.com, our site, Watchdog on WallStreet.com.
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